0: 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Tulsa's most accurate and dependable forecast is coming up next.
1: We heard from his challenger. Now we'll hear from Tulsa County District Attorney Steve Koonsweiler on why he says voters should keep him in that role.
2: And we see some storm chances creeping back into the area. We'll have the updated timing in our five-day forecast.
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9: Well, we stay beautiful and mild this evening, down to 59 tomorrow, 85 tomorrow's high. Friday, 88, one or two morning showers possible. Saturday, early in the morning, a few lingering showers, but up to 86 for the high. Sunday, 83, but Sunday night and Monday, rain and thunder back. I'm Chief Meteorologist James Adelot for Fox 23 and 102.3 KRMG Tulsa's news and talk.
0: At 7:05. We have sunny skies and 79 degrees here in Tulsa. I'm Kyle High, 102.3 KRMG, Tulsa's news and talk.

0: outside from China, being spied on, but he loves it, with President Trump as we embark upon this amazing meeting with Xi. 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
2: From the KRMG 24-hour Fox News Center, I'm Kyle High with team coverage of our top stories. Broken Arrow police say they've arrested a local babysitter on child sexual abuse charges.
3: According to court records, Samantha Parrish has been charged with two counts of sexual abuse of a child under 12 and one count of sodomy. Police say Parrish would advertise her services as a babysitter online and has provided child care to several families in the Broken Arrow area. The department asks any family who received child care services from Parrish or who may have information about this case to reach out to Detective Robinson. We have his information at KRMG.com. Crystal Kelly, 1023. KRMG, Tulsa's News and Talk.
2: Tulsa police are investigating a fatal head-on crash. Officers say the driver of a Camry crossed a center line near 41st and 145th East Avenue and hit an F-150 early Sunday morning. The truck flipped on its side. Police say the driver of the Camry, 18-year-old Isaiah Diaz, was ejected from the vehicle and pronounced dead at the scene. The driver of the F-150 was able to climb out of his truck with minimal injuries. The crash is still under investigation, but no charges are expected. And the Tulsa Fire Department had to use new and old technology to save an unresponsive man from a roof.
4: The Tulsa Fire Department used its robotics team and a rope system to rescue a man from the roof of a building today near 61st and Memorial. The Tulsa Fire Department and its robotics team responded to a construction site for an unresponsive man on the roof of a building. The roof was extremely steep and had a significant slope, creating additional hazards for rescuers and the man they were trying to save. Using a drone, the robotics team provided aerial views of the roof conditions for firefighters, and when it was safe, crews used a rope system to ensure the patient could be removed safely. The man was removed from the roof and was then transferred to IMSA for treatment. Kirk McCracken, 102.3 KRMG, Tulsa's News and Talk.
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5: There's never a perfect moment to talk to your kids about the dangers of tobacco. 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We're giving you the rest of this ad time so you can talk with your kids.

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8: Still looking at mostly sunny skies returning tomorrow, 59 in the morning, breezy and 85 for the high, Friday 88, a couple of morning showers possible, Saturday early morning before daybreak, a couple of lingering showers, Saturday's high 86, Sunday 83, but Sunday night and Monday, more rain and thunder. I'm Chief Meteorologist James Adelot for Fox 23 and 102.3 KRMG, Tulsa's news and talk.
7: At 7:35, we have sunny skies and 78 degrees here in Tulsa. I'm Kyle High, 102.3 KRMG, Tulsa's news and talk.

0: listen to this show one time and you're Hannitized. 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
1: Welcome back to the Sean Hannity Show. I loved hearing from Sean as Linda interviewed him. Oh my goodness, if you missed that, you've got to tune in tonight to his live TV show from China, 2 hours long tonight. A lot of great interviews coming up. Boy, it was so interesting. Anyway, my name is Rose, sitting in for Sean today while he's in China. Just want to remind you of my new show on Real Life Network. It's available now. I'm so excited. All you have to do is go to reallifenetwork.com, log in for free, and search Rose Unplugged. Don't forget my ministry. She is called by him.com. We have a prayer room taking prayer requests, daily devotional coming soon, and a free weekly newsletter that you have to sign up for, though. It's a really good newsletter. You're going to love it. Okay, so joining me now is Lyric Elizabeth Gillette, founder and executive director of Faces of Choice, an organization dedicated to bringing awareness to a group of people many never even think about, and that is survivors of abortion attempts. So she's got a mission to change the cultural conversation around abortion by putting human faces to the word choice. I had no idea there were that many survivors of abortion attempts. So Lyric, thank you so much for being with us today.
2: Rose, it is an absolute honor to be on with you. Thank you so much for having me.
1: Oh, yeah, absolutely. We've been getting to know each other over the last couple of weeks. Someone introduced us. And I have to say that I love what you're doing. And I want you to share with anyone that's listening what abortion survivor means and explain why these stories matter so deeply.
2: Yeah, Rose, you know, 10 years ago, I woke up to a pattern of stories that I did not know existed, and that is a pattern of survivors of abortion. And I want to clarify what I mean by that. I mean real men and women who were aborted while they were still in their mother's wombs, but who survived the process. There are hundreds of thousands of such survivors living around the world today, and I've been honored to meet quite a number of them. And, you know, when you look at the course of human history, you realize that every effective humanitarian effort of our era has had the face of a survivor attached to it. And it takes it from this abstract conversation, like, you know, a clump of cells and a thing and an argument and a political conversation, and it moves this to a human face that actually has a name and a story and can look you in the eye. And when you look a survivor of abortion in the eye and you tell them, I supported your mother's choice, that hits differently, Rose, because had that choice worked, had that abortion been successful, the person that you are looking at right now would not exist. And so 10 years ago, I realized that this was a story that needed to be told. And so in 2020, I was able to put together a commercial of survivors of abortion that we wanted to run during the Super Bowl. And this was right in the thick of cancel culture. So, you know, we worked with the network for months, and then just days before this was supposed to launch, we realized it wasn't going to happen, that we were effectively being blocked from running the ad. And there was a big media blitz that happened. The ad actually played at the March for Life right after President Trump spoke and left the stage. But, you know, this showed me something important, that survivor messaging cuts through where a lot of traditional messaging does not. But I didn't want to stop there. I didn't want to end with the March for Life, because I wasn't just trying to preach to the choir. I wanted the world to come face to face with the reality of choice. And after this Super Bowl bid that did not go forward, COVID happened just a month later, the world changed. But late last year, I received word that this ad featuring survivors of abortion, this ad campaign, was approved to run during the 2026 FIFA World Cup. And you know what, Rose? I think Americans in general could not give a hoot about soccer, and I refuse to call it football. But the unique thing about what's happening this time around, this World Cup is capturing the world. This World Cup initiative is so unique because right now, for the first time in 30 years, the World Cup is happening in the United States, and we know how FIFA has honored President Trump. The chatter surrounding this World Cup endeavor is very different from anything that we have seen in decades. So not only will the rest of the world at large be watching, but the United States will be a captive audience in a way that it never has before. And we received approval to run our ads during this campaign. And so that's what I'm trying to do, is to bring the world face-to-face with choice, to kind of capture language with the truth of a human encounter and have the world look these survivors of abortion in the eye and understand that choice is a person with a story that you can actually hear.
1: It's important, Lyric, too, that you explain to our listeners why this is so important and what the message is, because I went to your site. In fact, you might want to mention your site, your website, but I went there and I was listening to the stories and I had no idea. I mean, there's one story about a set of twins and the attempt to abort both. Well, actually, the mom didn't know there were two. So they only aborted one, and the other actually survived. I mean, these are really powerful stories. Can you share one or two with the audience so they understand just how important this message is and how powerful the message is?
2: Absolutely. And so the website that you mentioned is facesofchoice.org, and we do have a new website launching soon in conjunction with the World Cup. But right now you can see many of these stories. And the one that you reference is of a survivor named Claire Colwell. And I'll never forget that when she was recording the story, she said, "I want you to look at me and see what an abortion grows up to look like." And the circumstance was that, as you said, her mother did not realize that she was pregnant with twins. She was very young. And she went in for this abortion, and the abortion was successful. A dead baby was the result. But they didn't realize that Claire was still alive until a few months later. And we have this story time and again. There are so many individuals I've come into contact with in the course of this who are twin survivors, a twinless twin. Other individuals like Hope Hoffman, she survived a DNC abortion. And when you look at her video on facesofchoice.org, you can see where the instrument for the abortion scraped out a portion of her brain. And this happened at 10 and a half weeks. This was not far along. And at 10 and a half weeks, Hope was aborted, but she survived. And she has cerebral palsy today as a result of this abortion. But, you know, her story is so powerful. And the fact that her name is Hope, I think, brings an incredible dynamic to this. And, you know, for the World Cup Initiative, Rose, I've been looking for survivors all around the world. And a very recent story that I encountered and that they will be taking part in this campaign is a story of a woman in Argentina who is a renowned abortionist. And people would actually travel from all over South America to come receive her services. And then one day she encountered Jesus. And when she did, she stopped being an abortionist. But it wasn't before she had aborted her own daughter. But her daughter survived.
1: Oh. And her daughter is
2: 10 years old. Yes. And now they travel around South America telling the story. This is the full scope. This is what people need to understand. You know, another survivor in Hungary, he was aborted multiple times, actually, in the 1950s in Hungary. And he survived. But now today he has 12 children of his own. And he has saved 50,000 babies in Hungary. This is the type of story arc that we're talking about. And the unique component of survivors of abortion is that you can identify with them no matter who you are, no matter where you are. There is a survivor with a story that actually identifies with your story. And so that's the effort that we're trying to put forth here during the World Cup Initiative. And at the same time, we're also working to just, you know, it's really a two-part mission here, Rose. The first one is that at the end of the live final, which there's going to be 1.5 billion viewers of this live final on July 19th. But at the end of this live final, my goal is very simple. And that's whether you are pro-life or whether you are still pro-abortion. When you hear the word choice, now you see the face and you remember the story of a living survivor. I want to hack the global psyche. That's the number one goal. Number two, though, is that really awareness without a relational pathway is pretty useless. It's pretty ineffective. So we're working through the new website that I'm talking about to route back to the rest of the pro-life ecosystem as a whole, whether that's, you know, Heartbeat International or so many other organizations. We want to point back to them and say, look, here's a globe. Here are ways to access these organizations that are already putting in the boots on the ground work for decades to save lives through pregnancy resource centers, through adoption, through post-abortive healing. We want to redirect back to all of these organizations that are actually engaging in this life-saving work through plugins, through other things. So really, we're targeting an awareness, a language shift, but also to say, PRCs exist, pregnancy resource centers exist. And, you know, something wild I recently learned is that when J.D. Vance was on the campaign trail, someone spoke with him about a pregnancy resource center and was telling them, look, this is what we have. This is the organization we run. He did not know what a pregnancy resource center was, and he was at that level of politic. So if our vice president wasn't aware of these pro-life resources available to women in unexpected pregnancies, how much more so across the country and across the world are women unaware that there is a robust network all across the globe just waiting to help them in a moment of crisis, to help them with their children?
1: Yeah, that's so powerful. I mean, what struck me most about going to your site and about your mission is that it moves this issue out of the abstraction and then into human reality. Because, I mean, when you encounter these people and you actually see these survivors, it's so very powerful. And I wonder if you even run into people who disagree politically, but are affected differently once they hear survivor stories directly.
2: Very much so. We recently spoke with a woman who actually is Persian, and she had said that for years she had maintained that, you know, especially in the rape exception situation, that you could never really even talk with a person about choosing life because the situation was so heavy and so weighty. But she said that upon watching these videos, she realized that even in the case of rape, it's a person too. It's also a human being. And, you know, the face that's kind of preeminent on the website and others is a young girl named Jaylen, whose video will be released soon. And she's kind of the trifecta of situations here. She was conceived in rape. Her mother, her sweet mother, was 13 years old when she was perpetrated against. And Jaylen also ended up having disabilities. And she was in a biracial context and so many other elements where they were using these situations to say, you should abort. All of the classic you should abort situations. And her brave mother chose life. And as a result, Jaylen is alive today. She was adopted by an incredible family, again, removing the stigma of adoption. And her story is so powerful. She's 22 years old now, and she is a bright light. She's incredible. It's stories like these that, as you said, take it out of the abstract and say, you know, we're not discussing politics. We're not discussing clumps of cells. We are discussing living, breathing people who had the act of abortion enacted against them and who survived and are here.
1: Amen. Good work. No, you're at a very decisive moment right now with this campaign. Something needs to happen. You have about a minute or two to get it all out. What needs to happen over the next few weeks to actually bring this message to the world at the scale that you believe it deserves?
2: Well, I want to invite your incredible audience and Sean's incredible audience into a global storytelling campaign with a moment that is unique and unlike any other to move the world towards life. And so right now we have about 9.5 million in pledges, and we're trying to raise the last 5 million. And I would love for any of your audience and any of the partners listening now that actually want to pursue this in a way that moves the world. And we have some really exciting interactions. We actually have Manny Pacquiao joining this campaign and others that I can't release their names yet. But if you want to be part of a global storytelling campaign in this manner, please contact us through facesofchoice.org. Please get in contact with me and help us tell this story in a way that has never been told before to an actual global audience on a stage unlike anything we've seen.
1: Perfect. Lyric, thank you so much. By the way, we love your name here. We were all talking about that earlier. It's facesofchoice.org. No, by the way, any contribution is accepted and grateful, very, very gratefully received. So please check it out and see what you can do to help get this message out there. Lyric, thank you so much for joining us today. This is the Sean Hannity Show. We'll be right back with more after this.
0: While the mainstream media is asleep at the wheel, Watch is on the job, bringing you the news no one else can. 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
1: Welcome back to the Sean Hannity Show. My name is Rose. Joining me next hour is Jan Jakalik. He is the author of Killed to Order, China's Organ Harvesting Industry, and the True Nature of America's Biggest Adversary. We're going to talk about that. 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And I'll take your phone calls. 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
20: 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An Enma Memorial teacher is suing former education superintendent Ryan Walters and the State Department of Education for defamation.
21: Edmond teacher Reagan Kilacki recently filed a defamation suit accusing former education superintendent Ryan Walters of intentionally abusing his position to end Kilacki's teaching career. In 2019, the Edmond teacher posted a picture on social media of him holding a knife to the throat quote of a President Donald Trump Halloween mask while a young man pretended to stab the head of the mask. The post was eventually sent to Walters, and he discussed it in a 2024 board meeting wanting to revoke Kilacky's teaching license for pretending to stab the president. When Walters stepped down from his position, the new superintendent, Lyndall Fields, withdrew the revocation. The teacher is asking for damages in excess of $75,000. Kirk McCracken, 102.3 KRMG, Tulsa's News and Talk.
2: A Tulsa man sentenced to nearly 6 years in prison for illegally possessing a firearm and strangling his wife.
16: Federal prosecutors say 45-year-old Rodney Neal Stack already had 8 felonies on his record before the incident last August at his home in East Tulsa, where they say he pistol-whipped his wife and told her that he should shoot her right now and that nobody would find her. She told authorities he then tried to strangle her and he fled to a neighbor's house. Police say Stack's prior felony convictions include charges of torturing and killing a pig, multiple burglaries, and resisting arrest. Jill Monroe, 102.3 KRMG, Tulsa's News and Talk.
2: And police arrested 2 people in connection with an armed robbery in North Tulsa over the weekend. Police say 2 women were in their car Saturday night in North Tulsa when men approached them. The victims say one of the men got in the back seat, pointed a gun, and took cash and prescription meds before leaving. Police spotted the suspects at a gas station and arrested Trayvon Brooks and Deontay Moore. Officers say they recovered a gun and unmarked narcotics. Tulsa's most accurate and dependable forecast is coming up next.
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4: 102.3 KRMG has Tulsa's most accurate and dependable forecast with Fox 23 and KRMG Chief Meteorologist James Adelot.
5: Quiet weather continues this evening. Now, tomorrow, breezy, 59 in the morning, 85 the high. Friday, 88. Couple of morning showers or thunderstorms possible. Saturday, again, one or two early morning showers possible, 86 the high. Sunday, 83. Monday, 83, but rain and thunder likely. Sunday night and Monday. I'm Chief Meteorologist James Adelot for Fox 23 and 102.3 KRMG, Tulsa's news and talk.
4: We have sunny skies and 75 degrees at 8:06 here in Tulsa. I'm Kyle High, 102.3 KRMG, Tulsa's news and talk.

0: revolution was against the billionaires of their time.
1: The tax system as we have it is fundamentally unjust. 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
7: Welcome back to the Sean Hannity Show. My name is Rose, and I promise you, I really am taking phone calls at the half hour, so get them in now. 1-800-941-SEAN. 1-800-941-7326. Joining me now is someone who has spent years asking the hard questions and pursuing truth, even when it leads to some of the most difficult and controversial areas of our time. His name is Jan Jukielik. He's an author, senior editor with Epoch Times, and host of American Thought Leaders. He's known for his thoughtful, long-form conversations that challenge prevailing narratives and dig beneath the surface. In his latest book, Killed to Order, China's Organ Harvesting Industry and the True Nature of America's Biggest Adversary, he turns his focus to one of the most disturbing and, unfortunately, underreported human rights abuses of our time, and that's forced organ harvesting. I've had him on my show. I wanted to bring him on Sean's. Jan, thank you so much for joining me, and thank you for the work that you've done over the years uncovering stories like the one that we're about to talk about.
8: Rose, thank you so much.
7: You know, let's start with defining what forced organ harvesting is and how it differs from conventional organ trafficking or black market transplants even.
8: Well, as you point out, this is a whole different level of organ trafficking. And it takes a very unique situation that really only has happened in communist China. So first of all, this is a regime that's a totalitarian regime, and it has this habit, this long history of picking groups of people in society and turning them into what they call black classes. So basically, like, they pick a group, they say this group is the enemy of the state, and as a society, we need to struggle against them. We need to re-educate them. We need to change their thinking. It doesn't mean necessarily kill everybody, but in the early days, it was landowners. So they wanted to basically take their land, and they needed to get the buy-in of the society. So they pushed this massive dehumanizing propaganda through the system to kind of justify it in people's minds. And it actually creates that sort of a thing when you pass massive propaganda through a system. So, you know, we're talking about stuff straight out of 1930s Germany, like this very, very extreme thing, saying people are dangerous, that they're lesser than you are, that they're, you know, pariahs, this kind of thing. Okay. That's one piece. There's a second piece, which is that you have to have the ability to incarcerate a massive group of people, and the CCP does. It has this massive system of prisons, re-education camps, re-education through labor camps, black jails, and so forth, with a capacity of millions of people. So these two elements are actually what set the stage for being able to do this kind of kill-to-order forced organ harvesting.
7: And when you talk about groups, I mean, now I think where this is concerned, it's largely made up of religious groups. Am I right?
8: Yeah, so this is how it started, okay? We actually got a whistleblower, a transplant surgeon named Jakob Levy. This was back in 2005. He had a patient who was able to organize a transplant for a heart in 2 weeks. So this set off a whole bunch of red flags, right? One is, well, remember, in an ethical transplant situation, someone needs to have a catastrophic accident to give a heart. Right. And then that to be able not to be rejected by the body. So the blood type and tissue type need to match and that sort of thing. Size also needs to match. But here, right, this basically, on the one hand, you're getting a scheduled transplant, which means that that catastrophic accident is being arranged. And number two, you're doing it really quickly. So this unique set of variables that in a normal place, people have to wait months or years. Right. You can get it in 2 weeks. So what they did is, as you point out, religious dissidents. In 1999 in China, there was a new black class that was created. It was a spiritual movement. It's kind of a type of Qigong. So these slow motion exercises, but also a deep adherence to principles, truthfulness, compassion, forbearance, this kind of thing. And this group by word of mouth. It was very grassroots, very bottom up. Basically, there's no hierarchy in the system. There's no worship in the system. There's no collecting of money. And it, by word of mouth, it grew to be 70 to 100 million people. One in 13 Chinese was doing this spiritual discipline. And the regime decided to crush it, to eradicate it. So they created Falun Gong as this new black class that then all of society was supposed to struggle against. And the Falun Gong actually resisted in numbers that had never happened before in the history of communist China. They wouldn't allow themselves to be re-educated. So then they incarcerated a massive number of them. We don't know how many, maybe a million, maybe more. And then this is how you get killed to order, because they start to blood type and tissue type and organ scan them basically in the system, in this prison and re-education through camp, labor through camp system and everything. And now, when let's say I'm a wealthy transplant tourist and I pay my 100 or 200 grand, which by the way people were doing, there's somebody already in the system that has that perfect match for me, because there's so many people that have already been put into a database, and then that person can be shipped and killed to order. And that's what we're talking about. This is a very extreme form of organ trafficking that could only happen in a totalitarian regime.
7: So, I mean, when you talk about Falun Gong and other vulnerable groups, I mean, that can include Christians as well. You know, because just because someone doesn't understand that spirituality or that religion or religious movement, that doesn't mean that their religion is excluded, particularly when it comes to China. So, I mean, it's something that everyone needs to be concerned about. And any human being, though, that hears the story and isn't moved by it, I don't understand, because there are vulnerable groups. You just named them, Falun Gong, and there could be others, underground Christians, because they too refuse to be re-educated in these camps, as well as the Falun Gong members.
8: Well, Rose, you hit the nail on the head. So this is what happened, okay? They basically worked on the Falun Gong. They built this whole industry. The first 5 years between 2000 and 2005, they built over 150 transplant hospitals, odd transplant hospitals doing this. And then by the time we get to 2015 or 2016, no one had really done much about it. It hadn't really been challenged in a meaningful way. So they added another group. This was actually the Uyghur Muslims in the Northwest in Xinjiang, what they call Xinjiang Autonomous Region. And then they started working on them. They dehumanized them. They incarcerated a million plus of them. And in that, up there, it's run like a police state. And up there, people are even blood typed and tissue typed in their homes. Okay, this database. And now to your point, when it comes to the house Christians, you've noticed probably that there's been this significant uptick in the persecution of Christians. We've got this whole Zion church that's been rolled up, right? There's still the lead pastor and many other pastors are still in prison. There's been these controls put in against the Catholic clergy and so forth. And I've actually noticed an uptick in this kind of dehumanizing rhetoric that we saw against the Falun Gong, that we saw against the Uyghurs, against Christians. This is anecdotal. I haven't done a study on it, but I've also talked to a pastor out of ChinaAid in Midland, Texas. It's an amazing ministry that helps persecuted Christians, and he says he's seeing the same thing. So I'm very concerned, because these types of atrocities, kind of extreme violations, they spread. And by the way, you know, we're not totally innocent of it. We've even trained some of these surgeons. I don't know if we knew exactly who we were training or what they were going to do, but some of these transplant surgeons actually have been trained in America. And we have these transplant relationships, hospital relationships, funding relationships. There's a lot of ways in which we're involved, which is deeply unfortunate.
7: Well, I'm sorry, but once we hear about it, like we are right now in your book, then there's no excuse for that. There is absolutely no excuse. And I want to share with the audience just how prevalent this is. I mean, how many are we looking at here in terms of victims? Tens of thousands, more?
8: So the best estimate that we have is about 60 to 90,000 transplants annually per year. We estimate that's about a $9 billion annual industry. So this is not a small scale thing. Just for contrast, right, last year was the record number of transplants in the U.S., and that was 40,000 transplants. Mm. So this is a big thing.
7: It's a big thing. It's a big moneymaker over there. And I think, if I remember correctly, the last time I spoke to you, you shared with me that one person could be donating more than just one organ. They could be hit up a couple of times.
8: So there's this amazing technology called ECMO, which was basically, I think, around 2012 is when it came online. And what ECMO allowed was the U.S., for example, it kind of replaces your heart and lungs when you need, like, serious surgery done in those areas. The vascular surgeons plug you in, and then it sort of bypasses that part that keeps your blood circulating and so forth. Well, one piece of evidence we got around this forced organ harvesting was a lot of the transplant hospitals bought large numbers of these portable ECMO machines. So then you can keep, you see, you can't transplant from a body that's, the circulation is already stopped for a significant amount of time. The organs degrade and they get rejected. But if you can perfuse a body using an ECMO machine, you can transplant multiple organs without having, you know, the kind of the recipients right there, right in sight. So yes, absolutely. You can get more these days since 2012 plus, you can get more organs out of a single

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9: Welcome back to the Sean Hannity Show. I can see some calls coming in, so stay with me. 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
0: From the KRMG 24-hour Fox News Center, I'm Kyle High with team coverage of our top stories. Edmond police say a second suspect in the Arcadia Lake mass shooting is now being held in jail on a $1 million bond.
11: 20-year-old Trinity Brown was arrested Tuesday for her part in the gang-related shootout on May 3rd. This is her second arrest in the span of a week. Brown was arrested on Sunday for pointing a gun in a road rage incident and had just been released on bond. Prosecutors have asked a judge to seal Brown's arrest warrant for the protection of witnesses. Last week, police arrested 18-year-old Jalen Davis, who they believe was the primary aggressor in the mass shooting that killed 18-year-old Aviana Smith Gray and injured 22 others. Both Brown and Davis are being charged with felony first-degree murder. Police say in excess of 80 rounds were discharged during the Sunday Funday gathering that was advertised on social media. Crystal Kelly, 1023 KRMG, Tulsa's News and Talk.
0: You can make your thoughts known this week about a proposed data center in Sand Springs. A public hearing is being held at City Hall on Friday at 10:30. Project Spring is set to be a Google data center just east of Highway 97 and a mile south of Rock School Road. Folks in Sand Springs are concerned about high water use, rising utility costs, potential environmental impacts, and noise, among other things. While supporters and developers have touted economic impacts like donations to the school district and community that they say would benefit the city for years to come. And Tulsa Zoo leaders today were making their case to the city council to get $15 million to finish the African Wilds exhibit. Zoo attendance is up 34% over the past 15 years with around 700,000 people each year and nearly two-thirds of that coming from outside Tulsa. Zoo Board Treasurer Mike Myers says the African Wilds exhibit could be the biggest draw yet.
12: There's a case that we have, and we believe in it, that we approach a million visitors a year over the next 5 years. We think this project is that impactful.
0: African Wilds would focus on lions, zebras, giraffes, and more. They say inflation has driven up construction costs higher than expected. Tulsa's most accurate and dependable forecast is coming up next.
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13: I-44 is your inbound on the BA there, that outside lane backing up at the interstate.
8: 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We suggest option number one.
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22: Well, we say beautiful and mild this evening, down to 59 tomorrow, 85 tomorrow's high. Friday, 88, one or two morning showers possible. Saturday, early in the morning, a few lingering showers, but up to 86 for the high. Sunday, 83, but Sunday night and Monday, rain and thunder back. I'm Chief Meteorologist James Edelot for Fox 23 and 1023 KRMG, Tulsa's news and talk.
0: We currently have clear skies and 74 degrees here in Tulsa. I'm Kyle High, 1023 KRMG, Tulsa's news and talk.

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1: Welcome back to the Sean Hannity Show. My name is Rose, and this is my last half hour with you. It goes so fast, and I love being with you. Taking your phone calls at 1-800-941-SEAN, 1-800-941-SEAN, and that is 7326. So listen, a couple of things I wanted to talk about, because I got to say something. You know, you've heard President Trump talk about Marco Rubio, J.D. Vance, how they are the dream team. I'll tell you who's the dream for me is Marco Rubio. I mean, this guy, I liked him way back when. I never stopped liking him. I love that he represents the Latino vote. But more than that, I love what a statesman he has shown himself to be. He's been remarkable and a just fabulous person to watch. And I'm really impressed with him. So I always liked him. And here's something that I think is interesting. And it is making the rounds on social media right now. This is Rubio from 2015. And he had a warning about Iran. And it's now resurfacing, as I said, all over the place. And it's spot on. Take a listen to this.
2: I think everything that needs to be said about the details of this deal have already been said. I do want to be recorded for history's purposes before I know what is going to happen in regards to this if it goes through. Iran will immediately use the money that it's receiving in sanctions relief to begin to build up its conventional capabilities. It will establish the most dominant military power in the region outside of the United States, and it will raise the price of us operating in the region. They're going to build anti-access capabilities, rockets capable of destroying our aircraft carriers and ships. Continue to build these swift boats that are able to come on us, these fast boats that are able to swarm our naval assets. And they'll make it harder and harder for U.S. troops to be in the region. They'll also work with other terrorist groups in the region to target American servicemen and women. And they may or may not deny that they're involved, but they will target us and raise the price of our presence in the Middle East until they hope to completely pull us out of that region. They'll also continue to build long-range missiles, missiles capable of reaching the United States. Those are not affected by this deal, and they'll continue to build them as they've been doing. And then at some point in the near future, when the time is right, they will build a nuclear weapon. And they will do so because at that point they will know that they have become immune, that we will no longer be able to strike their nuclear program because the price of doing so will be too high.
1: Oh, can you believe this? How prescient he was. He argued in 2015 that the deal was a guaranteed pathway to nukes. So let's talk about this just for a minute and unpack it. Funding terror, that's one of the things that he predicted. He warned that sanctions relief would be used to build conventional military capabilities and fund terror groups like Hezbollah and the Houthis. Okay, there you go. Missile program. He predicted Iran would continue building long-range missile capability of reaching the U.S., which were not covered by the deal, and nuclear escalation. And he stated that Iran would ultimately use the economic benefits to build nuclear weapons when they felt immune to consequences. We have allowed them to feel immune until right now. But, you know, I got to say, Marco Rubio has tremendous experience in many aspects of governing, and he has shown himself, especially with this, to be extremely wise and prescient. And I would love for you to call me and tell me what you believe a dream team is, because he's number one in my dreams. I'm not going to lie. 1-800-941-SEAN, 1-800-941-7326. And we've got Jerry calling from Washington State. Hey, Jerry, how are you?
3: Good, Rose. How are you?
1: Doing well. Thank you.
3: So the reason I'm calling is I've heard you refer to prayer requests a couple times. It is National Police Week in Washington, D.C. Tonight is a candlelight vigil. So they're adding officers that fell in the line of duty in 2025 to the memorial. And I would just like all of the listeners of your show and Sean Hannity's show to pray for the families and the partners of the officers that have died in the line of duty.
1: Oh, indeed. They should be in our prayers. Thank you for that, Jerry, because it's so sad. And here they put themselves on the line for us. You know, they're willing to risk so much for us. And I just appreciate that. And I ask that God blesses their families and brings them peace. And I would encourage everyone to continue to remember that. And, you know, you bring up D.C. and it's interesting, too, on a slightly different note, but similar. Since the National Guard has been here, it's been so different. And, you know, people outside of D.C. criticize the National Guard in D.C., but they have no idea what's been going on here, what's happened in the streets. I can name several people who have witnessed carjackings, a shooting, more than one shooting. I'm talking about just one person alone. These things happened all the time. And one of the things, I was walking down the street with my son and his daughter, and we were coming upon a couple of National Guard coming towards us. And they're young. These guys, most of them, they're so young, and they're out there and they're suffering persecution, really, by so many. But I said to my son, hey, you know, I'm going to say something nice to them. He goes, yeah, I do it every time I pass one. So we did, and we thanked them for what they were doing, and they were just so sweet about it. But it's made such a difference, and really, we should be praying for them as well. I mean, they're out there, young people, and they're keeping things in line. They really, really are. Linda from Michigan. Hey, Linda.
4: Hi, Rose. Thank you for taking my call.
1: Hi, I'm glad to take it. You want to talk about our Linda with a Y?
4: I do. And by the way, I'm really appreciating hearing your voice and in your show, and you're substituting for Sean today. I'm really enjoying your show. Thank you.
1: Thank you. I love doing it. I really do. Okay, what do we need to do for Linda here? What's going on?
4: Oh, my gosh. Well, I just wanted to call and share some love and encouragement. I noticed that when Linda was talking with Sean, because he's in China today, and it was a very good conversation they had, but Sean's always giving Linda a hard time. Ooh, I use the word always, often, gives Linda a hard time for her dialect and the way she pronounces words. I'm thinking, oh, my gosh, he would never expect somebody from another region or another country to change the way they dialect or use words or pronounce words. So I wanted to share some love and encouragement for acceptance.
1: Yes, yes. Inclusiveness, right? I mean, I love her accent. She's like, you know, bad, man. I just love that. It's like hard and tough and right to the point. Until she's yelling at me in my headsets. But other than that, well, I love Linda.
5: I'm gonna say thank you to my fellow Linda and thank you to Rose. And, you know, part of my charm is my yelling. And, you know, the problem with Sean is, and he's, you know, he's just too tough to admit it, is that if he did not have me to make fun of, he would be so bored. He would be just, you know, missionless. And with me in his life, he has someone to make fun of for as long as I breathe air. So, you know, I'm happy to give him that little hobby.
1: Because ultimately, we do love Sean. And if that, you know, if that makes his life a little better, then okay. And so kudos to you, Linda. But Linda with a Y, I was looking for something. So I searched your name on my email. And back in 2021, I had sent you, I don't know if you remember this, I sent you a We Love Linda campaign that was going on my radio show at the time.
5: I don't remember, but it sounds like a great show. I love it. Sean would hate it.
1: Yes.
5: Oh,
1: we
5: my
1: do
5: God.
1: Love you, Linda. You're awesome.
5: Thank
1: nobody
5: you, Linda.
1: Like you, trust me.
5: Thank you, Rose.
1: Yeah, thanks, Linda. All right, Robert from Alabama is calling in. Hey, Robert. You there, Robert? Hi.
6: Yes. Hey.
1: Hi.
6: How are you?
1: Hi. Doing well. How are you?
6: I've heard of you, but I've listened to a few of your talks, but I'd just like to chime in on Marco Rubio. I've been in Marco Rubio's corner for a long time. Marco Rubio's the smartest man in the room.
1: Yes.
6: And
1: I agree with you 100%.
6: And I just kind of, I guess I want to pick your brain and ask, you know, what's your thoughts? And it's probably the same as mine.
1: Well, I did share some of them already, Robert, but I feel that he's very polished. I feel that he articulates his points very well. And the reason that he can articulate his points so well is because he understands his points so well. This is a man that understands how government should be run. He is on our team. He's a conservative, but he is very eloquent in defining his beliefs and his stand on certain issues. And I think that the best thing that happened to Marco Rubio was being part of this administration, because now all of us got to have a little glimpse into who he is and how he conducts himself. And it is brilliant, absolutely brilliant. And the guy, if you go back 11 years, what was that? What, 2015, so that's, I peaked at fourth grade math. So what is it, 11 years ago? 11 years ago, this man so perfectly explained to us what would happen if that deal went through. And he was absolutely right. And I'm talking about the Joint Comprehensive Plan of Action, that the Iran nuclear deal. And he was right. So, and we're going back 11 years. So this isn't like, oh, all of a sudden Marco Rubio is a really smart man or the smartest man in the room. No, he has been for a really long time.
6: And he's very studied. I mean, he knows history. He understands this stuff. And you know, an everyday average American, even the listeners, some of the listeners that listen to your shows and Hannity's, they're not really, you know, all that in the know about this stuff. And certain people just happen to recognize it. And I see it for what it is.
1: I'll tell you what, I am hoping that he's the candidate. I'm not ashamed to say I'm on his team. I'm on Team Rubio when it comes down to it.
6: I didn't know that he made those predictions in 15. I hadn't heard that clip until just today when you played it. He told the whole story verbatim.
1: He did. I mean, he got everything exactly right. Exactly right. All right. Well, Robert in Alabama, thank you so much for calling. I appreciate that. And Robert was referring to my podcast, which you can find. It's Rose Unplugged on all platforms. 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

0: Welcome back to the Sean Hannity Show. I have time for one call. If you can make a quick, Al from New Jersey, how are you?
1: Yeah, I'm from Jersey. Linda, I'm from Jersey.

0: Al, you're my favorite Linda caller of the day.
1: I was going to say, Linda says it better than you do, but go ahead.
2: I'll tell you, it's a tough call between Vance and him. I do like Marco Rubio a lot. I tend towards him because, but he's been out a lot. And, you know, out in the public a lot, too. The two of them are it's a great bench we've got.
1: But no denying it, Al, that Rubio brings with him quite a bit of experience and a tremendous amount of wisdom, as we have just seen. He is, I think
2: Spanish.
1: It's his time.
2: Hispanic vote's going to go that way, too, with him.
1: Oh, absolutely.
2: Very, very popular with the Spanish folks. I'm a chef, so I work with a lot of Hispanics, and I'm even learning Spanish because I work with
1: good for you
2: people.
1: Good for you.
2: I deeply respect him. I lived in Key West, Florida, for years, and I knew a lot of Cubans and living down there, and great people, absolutely great people. And I would love to see Cuba become free again. I mean, you know, it's been horrible for these people.
1: Thank you for that call. And you know what? I think I have to go here just because I want to close it up. But Al, you're a good guy. That's really sweet that you're trying to learn the language too, so you can communicate with your staff. I love that. This is the Sean Hannity Show. My name is Rose, and thank you for allowing me to come into your homes, your cars this afternoon. I love being with all of you. You're great people. 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I've got a lot of podcasts up too on many platforms, and my ministry, She Is Called By Him.com, and we take prayer requests there. 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Just real quick, I wanted to mention, because I didn't get a chance to yet, but you know, the Senate Republicans reported that no Democrats attended a Senate Homeland Security and Governmental Affairs Committee hearing today featuring a CIA whistleblower who alleged Dr. Anthony Fauci was involved in a cover-up regarding the origins of COVID-19. Not one Democrat attended this. That is shameful. It really is. All right. Thanks for joining me today. I loved spending time with you. And God bless. Don't forget, check me out, Rose Unplugged. She Is Called By Him.com, and also reallifenetwork.com. And just log in and look for Rose Unplugged. I think you'll enjoy it a lot. Great people on there. You guys are great people. Love hearing from you.
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10: 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Broken Arrow police say they've arrested a local babysitter on child sexual abuse charges.
11: According to court records, Samantha Parrish has been charged with two counts of sexual abuse of a child under 12 and one count of sodomy. Police say Parrish would advertise her services as a babysitter online and has provided child care to several families in the Broken Arrow area. The department asks any family who received child care services from Parrish or who may have information about this case to reach out to Detective Robinson. We have his information at KRMG.com. Crystal Kelly, 102.3 KRMG, Tulsa's News and Talk.
10: Tulsa police are investigating a fatal head-on crash. Officers say the driver of a Camry crossed a center line near 41st and 145th East Avenue and hit an F-150 early Sunday morning. The truck flipped on its side. Police say the driver of the Camry, 18-year-old Isaiah Diaz, was ejected from the vehicle and pronounced dead at the scene. The driver of the F-150 was able to climb out of his truck with minimal injuries. The crash is still under investigation, but no charges are expected. And the Tulsa Fire Department had to use new and old technology to save an unresponsive man from a roof.
12: The Tulsa Fire Department used its robotics team and a rope system to rescue a man from the roof of a building today near 61st and Memorial. The Tulsa Fire Department and its robotics team responded to a construction site for an unresponsive man on the roof of a building. The roof was extremely steep and had a significant slope, creating additional hazards for rescuers and the man they were trying to save. Using a drone, the robotics team provided aerial views of the roof conditions for firefighters, and when it was safe, crews used a rope system to ensure the patient could be removed safely. The man was removed from the roof and was then transferred to IMSA for treatment. Kirk McCracken, 102.3 KRMG, Tulsa's News and Talk.
10: Tulsa's most accurate and dependable forecast is coming up next.
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28: Still looking at mostly sunny skies returning tomorrow, 59 in the morning, breezy and 85 for the high. Friday, 88, a couple of morning showers possible. Saturday, early morning before daybreak, a couple of lingering showers. Saturday's high, 86. Sunday, 83, but Sunday night and Monday, more rain and thunder. I'm Chief Meteorologist James Adelot for Fox 23 and 102.3 KRMG Tulsa's news and talk.
27: We currently have clear skies and 72 degrees here in Tulsa. I'm Kyle High, 102.3 KRMG, Tulsa's news and talk.
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34: All right, let's do it. The Markley, Van Camp, and Robbins Show. Jamie Markley, David Van Camp, Scott Robbins. You know,
35: you're really attacking not only Dr. Anthony Fauci, you're attacking science.
34: Of course.
36: Oh, yes. Man, I have PTSD when I hear that.
37: Right? You can't. Science, c'est moi, says Dr. Anthony Fauci. Well, a guy named James Erdman is with the CIA, and he's testifying in front of a Senate committee. By the way, no Democrats showed up to this.
36: None.
37: It's very weird.
36: It is weird.
37: Yeah, they don't want any answers at all.
38: Well, they think of the truth like a virus. Stay away from it.
37: Right.
38: No matter what.
37: Social distancing from the truth.
36: Yes. You cannot question the integrity of Dr. Anthony Fauci.
37: Right.
36: Or you're questioning science.
37: Yes. Well, this whistleblower testifying today that Dr. Anthony Fauci personally meddled with the CIA and the intelligence community as a whole. Saying, hey, hold off on declaring that COVID pandemic coming out of that lab.
38: Oh, boy. You knew it, too.
39: But your conclusion is that changing from the scientific consensus of it being from a lab to a neutral position by the CIA was significantly influenced by Anthony Fauci?
40: It was significantly influenced by Anthony Fauci's injecting himself into the IC. And to go to the second part of your question about what happened, particularly during the 90-day study, we have documentation that shows that as of August 12th, the CIA was considering calling this a lab leak, August 12th of 2021. And then that changed on August 17th of 2021.
0: Right.
40: And unfortunately, because the CIA would not provide us documentation that we asked for, we have no idea why that changed. And that's...
0: And they weren't alone, because we know the FBI was coming to the same conclusion that it was lab leak, as well as the FBI.
1: Yeah. There are so many people in the country that don't know the full story of how this unfolded.
2: Yeah.
1: Yeah. There are so many people in the country that don't know the full story of how this unfolded.
2: Yeah.
1: And there are plenty of emails that are available to people to be able to read to see exactly what Fauci did behind the scenes during all of this to get all of the, quote, scientists on board.
2: Mm-hmm.
1: Because there were threats of withholding funding.
2: Oh, yeah.
1: To all their different programs. So you had all these people saying, oh, that's a lab leak. All of a sudden, they do a 180
2: mm-hmm.
1: after threats, and there's emails about it.
2: Mm-hmm. Yeah.
1: Most people don't know about it. Oh, that crazy right-wing conspiracy.
2: Yeah.
1: Okay.
36: Well, so many wet market owners lost their livelihood because of
2: it. I know. It was tough times for the bat soup industry.
36: It really was.
2: Terrible.
36: They got blamed for something they didn't do. But didn't Fauci get blanket immunity from Biden?
2: Well, he got the preemptive pardon. So I don't know if that'll even hold up in court.
36: Yeah, I wonder that too. See, I don't know.
2: So we'll see.
36: Yeah.
1: But you're still basically thinking what we're all kind of thinking.
2: Nothing's ever going to happen. It's like these types of hearings are good for like spleen venting, essentially. But who's getting arrested over this? Who's getting charged with some sort of crime? Like what types of hearings are good for like spleen venting, essentially? But who's getting arrested over this? Who's getting charged with some sort of crime? Like what? Show me movement, not just cool clips for Fox News.
1: I know. That's what you wonder, if anything's ever going to go that far.
36: God, it's frustrating, though.
1: It is frustrating.
36: Makes me so angry.
1: I know.
36: Oh.
1: Yes.
36: And then in the end,
1: I'm like, well, yes. I mean, he lied about... Dude, the whole story of Fauci, most people don't know. But again, I mean, what do you rest on? I guess that you're going to have to answer for it someday.
3: Tell him that God's going to cut him down. Tell him that God's going to cut him down.
36: The final judge and jury.
1: Every once in a while, I think of that. Johnny Cash rendition, and I'm like, yeah.
36: Well, the thing about Judgment Day is something's going to happen. The nothing's not going to happen gets tossed out the window.
1: No.
36: Something's going to happen.
1: No. It spooks me, I'll tell you.
36: Well, it spooks me too. But
1: I don't think that I have the record that Fauci does.
36: No.
1: Anyway, but more on that a little bit later. As far as the direction of the country right now, there's some polling. And there is a polling outfit called the Signal Polling Group that a lot of people put stock in. And Brent Buchanan, the guy from Signal, and he was talking about the direction of the country. And, you know, it doesn't look great for the GOP right now. You probably have seen that in the polling, right? But at the same time, it's not all bad. Okay? And he'll explain exactly what I'm talking about.
4: Well, you're seeing a degradation of the political environment in general, but it's not necessarily affected the generic ballot, which is, are you going to vote for the Republican or Democrat for Congress? So one thing that we saw, let's go a step above Trump's image, and that is, how do people view the direction of the country? And in just 1 month, we have seen a 25-point net drop among strong Republicans in the direction of the country, yet they're still voting for the Republican candidate for Congress. And so the reason that I frame it in this way is that this whole narrative that the president's image and the direction of the country are indicative of what's going to happen in the election just isn't true anymore. And so, yes, his image has decreased, but not as bad as the direction of the country has decreased. Yes, the generic ballot has dropped a little bit, but Republican votes only went to undecided, not to Democrats. So there's still a lot of fluidity in all of this. And I don't think that somebody's approval on Donald Trump's handling of the economy is the be-all, end-all that maybe it was 20 years ago in politics.
1: Interesting.
36: Mm. Well, I don't know if I agree with that, but I'll go with it, yeah.
1: Well, would you agree with this? Because he didn't frame it this way, but in my mind, this is what I think. So if you're going 20 years ago, 30 years ago, you could think the economy is terrible. If we go this other way, it's going to improve, because you'd have people that, you know, could vote for either side, basically, right? They could be swayed. It's different now because you have the left and the Democrats so far left, like Looney Tunes. You're like, well, yeah, I'm completely frustrated with the direction where the GOP is, but I'm not so frustrated I'm going to vote for those maniacs.
36: Right. Yeah, I think that's, I see what you're saying, yeah. In other words, you know, you've got all these hot button issues that they've seemed to embrace and double down on that are so unpopular with people.
1: Yes.
36: That, and again, the bright strategists

0: carry them to it, and they should. Yeah, okay, I'm feeling better now. Okay.
1: You want to feel even better?
0: Yeah.
1: As I'm listening to this dude, he was talking with Daily Wire News, I'm like, this is totally channeling Scott Robbins.
0: Oh.
1: I mean, you have said the same thing. Like, roll it.
2: No, I believe that the Iran issue, for two reasons, has driven a decrease in his image. One, Trump. These younger men who took a chance on him in the 24 election that he was going to be different. He was not going to create new wars. He was going to end wars. And then also gas prices. It's simply the one price that everybody sees every single day when they're driving around, whether you purchased it or not. And it is the in-your-face reminder.
1: There it is.
0: Absolutely. Yeah. And today, when I come in, it's $5.15 a gallon where I am.
1: Yes.
0: $5.15. One guy hadn't gotten the memo yet. It was still $4.99.
1: Mm-hmm.
0: You know, but everybody else was $5.15. And yes, you think, well, I don't like this.
3: Yeah, but
0: because now my bread's going to be more, my mustard's going to be more, everything's going to be more because I got to transport it by truck.
3: Look on the bright side, though. You get to listen to 5:15, a great song by The Who.
1: Yes, right? That's true.
3: It's a really good song.
0: Yeah. Yeah, gas prices are the 5:15.
1: Mm-hmm.
0: Yeah.
1: But he said that, I mean, how many days in a row? And this was, what, a month or so ago? Mm-hmm. You know what I did this morning? I drove by the gas station.
0: But I think I'm like most people when
1: you
0: say that,
1: it's
0: because
1: true.
0: They look up and they go, oh, my God.
1: That's why I wanted to give you props.
0: And again, if you put 10 gallons in, you're paying 10 bucks more or whatever. In the grand scheme of things, mm-hmm. that's not going to make or break a lot of people. It's the mental gymnastics you do.
1: Yes.
0: When you see it, you go, damn.
1: Yeah.
0: Yeah.
1: Again, man, if they can come down this summer, if you can wrap this thing up and they come down.
0: Yeah.
1: People do have short attention spans.
0: Yep.
3: Yeah.
1: That would be a good thing.
0: It'd the kickoff is Memorial Day weekend, and it ain't far away.
1: No. But, I mean, sometime this summer.
0: It's got to.
1: Yeah.
0: Or I think they're in deep trouble. Yes.
1: Yeah. They could be. I know, and there'll be conversations. Was it worth it in the end, all of that? It's hard to measure right now, but we'll see. Meanwhile, John Thune?
3: Mm-hmm.
1: Is he getting voter ID done?
3: No, he's not. And in fact, he's already kind of given up here. John Thune, this is the top Republican in the Senate, says, hey, guys, I'd really like to get voter ID passed, but we just can't. We just can't do it.
1: What do you mean you can't do it?
4: We don't have the votes to get rid of the filibuster. We did. We called it up on the floor March, I think, 17th. We were on it for several weeks and had a very spirited debate. In fact, I think with the exception of maybe a couple of Republican senators made more speeches on the floor in support of the SAVE Act than almost any other senator.
3: Oh, good for you.
4: And we had some votes on
1: okay.
4: it. And we voted on the narrow issue, which is the most popular one, of voter ID. And we put the Democrats on the record. Every single Democrat voted against it. We added, and one of the other...
1: But you're better with all the terminology. You get these guys to go on and on forever.
3: Yeah.
1: What's the procedure called, David?
3: You're talking about the filibuster?
1: Yes.
3: Yeah.
1: The special kind of filibuster.
3: Talking filibuster, yeah.
1: Yes.
3: That's the goal.
1: And but they didn't do it.
3: No, they didn't do it.
1: And they could do it.
3: They don't have time because they've got, you know, permitting reform to talk about.
1: But I'm saying if they really wanted to do it, they could do it.
3: They could.
1: He's acting like they can't, like his hands are tied. No, you could absolutely do that.
3: Yeah.
1: That's what's so frustrating. And
4: and one of the other elements, also popular, was whether or not biological boys ought to play in girls' sports. We had that vote, and every Democrat voted against that as well. So we've taken what I think are probably the two issues, in my view, that have the broadest public support and put the Democrats on record, and every single one of them voted against it. So we'll look for opportunities to get other votes.
1: Okay.
3: Sure, we failed.
1: Opportunities, you could.
0: Yeah.
3: It's like we failed, but we got our opponents on record. So, oh, huzzah. Round of applause.
0: Yeah, what are we supposed to do with that information, huh?
3: Okay, so you can have some attack ad?
5: Right. This person believes in dongs and girls' sports.
3: Okay, you could already do that, though, without putting them, quote-unquote, on the record, because they've already been on the record doing that.
0: Several times.
1: Well, since you already channeled The Who, I'll do another song. Meet the new boss, same as the old boss,
3: exactly.
1: John.
3: Yeah.
1: Get something done.
0: I'm looking forward to the new Hasbro talking filibuster toy.
1: My filibuster. You know, this is why a guy like Spencer Pratt is refreshing to a lot of people.
0: Yes,
1: it's just common
0: 100%.
1: Sense. Let's get something done.
0: Yep.
1: Did you see his new ad? It's pretty well done. And part of it's visual. So I'll tell you what's going on as far as visually as this is rolling out. But it's amazing as far as all the money from the Democrats that are going in to get Bass reelected.
0: Mm-hmm.
1: Karen Bass,

0: everything is fine.
1: Okay, this guy, it, seriously, the entire city is on fire behind him. It was like during the Palisades fires and everything else.
0: Stay the course with Karen Bass. Smile, damn it!
1: Yeah, he's carrying his kid as he's running from the fire. And he's telling the kid, smile, damn it! So funny, man.
0: Fine. Stay the course with Karen Bass. Smile, damn it!
2: Don't take the bait. Stay the course with Bass.
3: Pretty good.
4: I like that.
1: Yeah. The AI imagery in there. Yes, he's running. It is like Hell's Bells, man. All right, couple of news updates of the five stories we're watching today coming right up.

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0: The Markley Van Camp and Robin Show. Jamie Markley, David Van Camp, Scott Robin. Thank you very much for being here. You know what it's time for? Yeah, the five stories we're watching today.
1: One, two, three, four, five.
2: Number five, President Trump is in Beijing for high-stakes talks with Chinese President Xi Jinping. Mm-hmm. They rolled out the red carpet for him and everything. They know their audience, that's for sure. Number four, the state of Illinois is investigating a potential hantavirus case in Winnebago County. It is believed that the man contracted the virus the old-fashioned way by coming into contact with rodent droppings while cleaning a house. So not related to the cruise ship, but everybody's kind of on edge right now. Or a lot of people are on edge.
3: Yeah. Well, you got the fear porn being stoked to 11 again.
2: Well, the French lady that was in intensive care has been put on an artificial lung.
3: Yeah.
2: They're saying, this is the end. She's going very likely to die. Yeah, all because apparently some ornithologist wanted to go to Trash Island and look at birds.
3: Yeah. At a garbage dump.
2: Yeah. Awesome.
3: It doesn't attract rats. The thing is, it repels rats. Garbage does.
2: Yeah.
3: Who knew?
0: to hear Robbins go off on that off air.
3: Well, it's ridiculous.
0: It's a treat.
3: What are you doing?
2: There are birds that need watching, apparently.
3: Yes.
2: Number three, over 1,500 passengers and crew aboard the Ambition cruise ship has been banned from disembarking in Bordeaux, France as a precautionary measure because 49 people have this gastrointestinal illness. One passenger died. I'm feeling pretty confident now about my no cruise voyages policy. I'm feeling very good about that.
0: Yeah, I mean, I had a great time on cruise.
2: Mm-hmm.
3: I had a good time.
2: Yeah. But, I mean, you got...
3: The only time I went.
2: The hantavirus thing.
3: I was drunk most of the time, though.
2: I just...
0: What was the best week of eating of my life?
3: Yes.
0: The food is unbelievable.
2: Yeah, but then you also run the risk of pooping yourself to death.
0: You did, but I avoided that risk. It ended up okay.
2: That's why you got to drink more, right? It sanitizes the bowels. Yeah.
3: It does.
2: Number two, James Erdman, a CIA whistleblower, testifying today in the Senate that Dr. Anthony Fauci personally meddled with the agency to hold off on declaring that the COVID pandemic started with a lab leak. Really didn't want that out there. And then number one, related to that, the CIA put out a statement saying that Senator Rand Paul, who was calling for this, is acting in bad faith, calling it nothing more than a dishonest political theater masquerading as a congressional hearing.
0: I think every once in a while you could accuse Rand Paul of something like that, and maybe you're on to something. Just look at all the emails from Fauci.
2: Yeah.
0: That'd tell you everything you need to know.
3: Mm-hmm.
0: Man, oh, man. Happen to see this. Just polling that's out there. Most Americans would like about 2.5 more hours a day to just have fun. Does that sound about right?
3: Yeah.
2: Yeah, that'd be cool.
3: Yeah, that'd be nice. Yeah.
0: Think of it, David, you got little kids.
2: Mm-hmm.
0: I mean, you're going to be in the thick of it for quite a while.
2: Yeah.
0: Especially during that time.
2: Yeah.
0: Because it's like a lot of the things that, you would find, as they say, life-giving, like time with your guitar or time exercising or whatever, it gets really cut short during those years. This is the Markley Van Camp and Robin Show. And you can still make time.
2: Well, they're not at the age where they enjoy watching other people play video games either, so.
0: This is
2: Daddy
0: true.
2: Doesn't get his PS4 time.
0: Yeah.
3: What age would that be?
2: Oh, that's a big thing online.
3: I know it is. I can't believe it is, but it is.
0: But Dad's got to be pretty freaking good for a kid to watch him play it.
2: Yeah.
0: But you can play video games with your kids.
2: Well, they're also old enough now to realize that when I hand them a controller that's not plugged in, they're not actually controlling any of the players.
0: That trick only works for so long.
2: I got away with that for a little while.
3: Yeah, it does. It works for a while.
0: Have you found any games that you can play together yet?
2: No, not really. And I don't really want them in front of a TV screen now.
0: Yeah, I understand.
2: Like me.
0: Learn from me.
3: All right.
0: Oh, some great audio we got to get to, and what's your story coming up?

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1: From the KRMG 24-hour Fox News Center, I'm Kyle High with team coverage of our top stories. An Enma Memorial teacher is suing former education superintendent Ryan Walters and the State Department of Education for defamation.
2: Edmond teacher Reagan Kilacki recently filed a defamation suit accusing former education superintendent Ryan Walters of intentionally abusing his position to end Kilacki's teaching career. In 2019, the Edmond teacher posted a picture on social media of him holding a knife to the throat of a President Donald Trump Halloween mask while a young man pretended to stab the head of the mask. The post was eventually sent to Walters, and he discussed it in a 2024 board meeting wanting to revoke Kilacki's teaching license for pretending to stab the president. When Walters stepped down from his position, the new superintendent, Lyndall Fields, withdrew the revocation. The teacher is asking for damages in excess of $75,000. Kirk McCracken, 102.3 KRMG, Tulsa's News and Talk.
1: A Tulsa man sentenced to nearly 6 years in prison for illegally possessing a firearm and strangling his wife.
3: Federal prosecutors say 45-year-old Rodney Neal Stack already had 8 felonies on his record before the incident last August at his home in East Tulsa, where they say he pistol-whipped his wife and told her that he should shoot her right now and that nobody would find her. She told authorities he then tried to strangle her and he fled to a neighbor's house. Police say Stack's prior felony convictions include charges of torturing and killing a pig, multiple burglaries, and resisting arrest. Jill Monroe, 102.3 KRMG, Tulsa's News and Talk.
1: And police arrested two people in connection with an armed robbery in North Tulsa over the weekend. Police say two women were in their car Saturday night in North Tulsa when men approached them. The victims say one of the men got in the back seat, pointed a gun, and took cash and prescription meds before leaving. Police spotted the suspects at a gas station and arrested Trayvon Brooks and Deontay Moore. Officers say they recovered a gun and unmarked narcotics. Tulsa's most accurate and dependable forecast is coming up next.
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1: 102.3 KRMG has Tulsa's most accurate and dependable forecast with Fox 23 and KRMG Chief Meteorologist James Adelot.
9: Quiet weather continues this evening. Now tomorrow, breezy, 59 in the morning, 85 the high. Friday, 88. Couple of morning showers or thunderstorms possible. Saturday, again, one or two early morning showers possible, 86 the high. Sunday, 83. Monday, 83, but rain and thunder likely. Sunday night and Monday. I'm Chief Meteorologist James Adelot for Fox 23 and 102.3 KRMG, Tulsa's News and Talk.
1: At 9:34, we have clear skies and 71 degrees here in Tulsa. I'm Kyle High, 102.3 KRMG, Tulsa's News and Talk.

0: The Markley, Van Camp, and Robin Show. I'm Jamie Markley, the Gen Xer, the Millennial, David Van Camp, and the Sexy Boomer.
1: Yep.
0: That's Guy Robbins. So, do I call him Baccaria or Becerra? I'm never quite sure.
2: Javier Baccaria.
0: All right, Javier Baccaria in the news, David.
1: Yes, Javier Becerra is his actual name, but President Joe Biden didn't know that, apparently, when he was nominating him to be the next director of Health and Human Services.
0: Mm-hmm.
1: Javier Baccaria, very famously. Well, now Becerra is running for governor of California, and boy, he really doesn't like being asked about all those illegal alien children that his agency lost during his time as Health and Human Services chief. This is from this interview with KTLA where they clowned him because this guy is very thin-skinned. He's an idiot. And, yes. I mean, even people who worked with him, like, no, this guy's an idiot.
0: A whole Politico piece about it.
1: Yeah.
0: Yeah. And they're usually friendly to the likes of Baccaria.
1: Oh, yeah, they are. But here we go.
0: Okay.
3: A New York Times investigation found the health department couldn't find some 85,000 children it had released.
4: That's not accurate. What you just read is not accurate. First, that's what I'll say, because it was...
0: That's right. It was 300,000.
1: Right.
0: You're right. That wasn't accurate. Yeah. Correct.
4: Because it was never the case that we could not find kids. You're essentially... I don't know if you got those talking points from Donald Trump.
3: It's from a New York Times article.
4: That's not what the New York Times article said. The New York Times said that individuals, the children and their sponsors, did not respond to calls. They didn't say we couldn't find kids.
3: Working overnight in slaughterhouses.
0: Okay,
5: what are you talking about? Yeah.
1: But
5: you couldn't find them.
1: Yeah.
5: Well, they didn't return calls. What?
1: Yeah, we didn't lose the children.
5: What is wrong with you?
1: We just couldn't find them.
5: Exactly.
1: Yeah.
0: Trust the process. I mean, we couldn't get a hold of these people, but I'm sure they were in good hands.
1: Yeah.
5: Yeah, we in good faith they took these children. Yeah, believe that. Yeah.
1: I like too how in the news story they show a highlighted piece of a New York Times article about this where it does say they could not locate 85,000 children.
5: Well, that's one of those things. I'm going to play this tape back, Mr. Baccaria, and give you a chance to respond. Here's what you just said. Make that make sense.
0: It makes no sense.
5: You can't.
0: Okay, it goes on.
3: Working overnight in slaughterhouses, replacing roofs, operating machineries and factories, children as young as 14 years old.
4: That part occurred after these children had left the care of Department of Health and Human Services.
3: Do you let these children go into those individual sponsors in their responsibility?
4: Some of these kids, probably because they needed to earn some money, started working in places that were very exploitive.
5: What?
1: They were chasing. They needed to earn a paycheck, you know. And hey, once we lost track of them, I mean, just couldn't find them. Well, it's not up to us to babysit them all the time.
0: So these 14-year-olds, well, they needed some income.
1: Yeah, they had a family.
0: I guess the slaughterhouse might have, you know, exploited them a little bit. What?
5: Yeah, the sponsor's like, if you're going to live here, you got to carry some weight here. You need to get to work.
0: Unreal.
5: That's crazy.
0: Yes.
1: What is?
0: Yeah. And a lot of Christian families that either wanted to adopt or sponsor. Oh, no. We can't have those kooks.
1: What?
0: No.
1: That's the sickness of some people who only know how to do politics. Because this guy was part of a machine that turned into the largest government-sponsored child trafficking operation in American history. And he's like, yeah, but I'm proud of that work, and I'm going to run for governor. Like, no one's ever going to ask him about that

0: failure. Even if he's not literally the guy calling the shots every single step of the way, mm-hmm. he was the figurehead. And there's nothing really to brag about. Any person with common sense would just slink away into the shadows and go work a real job.
1: Yes, but it almost tells you that these people were so used to being protected.
0: Yeah.
1: You know, not just by people within their party, but also media. And now it's a little bit different because you're running against other people. So, well, we got to ask some questions here. We can't just give everybody a free pass, which is what happens in the primaries. Like with Kamala Harris, if she runs for president, I mean, it's going to be brutal on her. Because people are actually going to say, hey, how do you answer for A, B, and C?
2: Well, I'm assuming
1: it won't be like the summer of 2024 when it was just handed to her.
0: Right.
2: I'm assuming this is going to blow up his chances, I would think.
1: Well, Where's the polling on that?
2: He was doing okay, right?
0: He had gotten a little bit of a bump after Eric Swalwell dropped out because of those rape allegations. But let me look real quick.
2: I think he was still in the hunt.
0: Yeah, he was.
2: Blew my mind because...
0: But let's... Of course, I got to confirm to the local news outlet that I'm not a robot.
1: Okay.
0: All right. Let's see. Steve Hilton, overall leader. Inside California Politics, Emerson College polling survey released today shows Hilton has been overtaken by Javier Baqueria as the new frontrunner.
2: Seriously.
0: Yeah, but this polling happened before this particular interview, though. So a lot of times, like state level polls, they're you know backdated by like 2 weeks or 3 weeks.
1: Yeah, and honestly, for a whole lot of those voters, they just hear Javier Baqueria, basically Becerra. Like, oh yeah, I remember him from. Yeah, I'm sure he'd be good. Yeah, I'd vote for him, knowing nothing. Other than, well, he looks
2: right,
1: the part.
2: But that should have put an end to it right there.
1: You would think.
2: That's a career-ending interview.
1: Should be.
2: Should be, yeah, I agree. Wow, any other time.
1: Man. Yeah.
2: Wow, that's crazy.
1: Did you hear the dust-up that happened yesterday between FBI Director Cash Patel and Senator Chris Van Hollen?
0: Mm-mm.
1: Holland was bringing up the accusations that Cash has got a drinking problem.
0: Yeah.
1: People couldn't wake him up, stuff like that.
2: Oh, yeah.
1: Cash wasn't really in the mood for it.
2: He's not having it.
1: He was not having it at all, really.
3: And so there have been no occasions when your security detail had difficulty waking or locating you, is that right?
4: Nope, it's a total farce. I don't even know where you get this stuff, but it doesn't make it credible because you say so.
3: I'm not saying it, Director Patel. It's been written and documented.
4: You are literally saying it.
3: No, I'm saying that these are reports, Director Patel. No, and
4: unlike your baseless reports, the only person that was slinging margaritas in El Salvador on the taxpayer dollar with a convicted gangbanging rapist was you.
3: You know the
4: only person that ran up a $7,000 bar tab in Washington, D.C. at the lobby bar
3: to me,
4: was you.
3: This
4: so the only individual in this room
3: allegations
4: that has been drinking
3: are true.
4: On taxpayer dime during
3: are
4: the day
3: you polygraphing?
4: Is you.
3: Director Patel, come on.
1: That's part of it.
2: Yikes.
1: Well, yeah, you're going to accuse somebody of something. You got to know they're coming back at you with something else.
0: Oh, yeah.
2: Well, he's laying down the facts, too, hasn't he? Boom, boom, boom.
1: Yes.
2: Knowing full well that was probably going to come up.
1: Yes.
2: And that Van Hollen was probably going to be the guy to do it.
1: And later on, he even put the receipt, Van Hollen, the $700 bar tab, D.C. Hey, that was campaign money. That was for my staff.
0: Oh, yeah.
1: Okay, for a holiday party. Okay, that's what that was.
2: So what?
1: I know. It just, they went back and forth, the whole thing. Because, yeah, of course. And that's the thing, man. It just tells you how lost that party is, where Van Hollen goes to El Salvador with Maryland man, having a drink, thinking the voters are going to be on his side with that.
0: Yeah.
1: That's incredible. And not knowing what Maryland man had actually done.
2: Yeah. So theater.
1: Just this...
2: Yeah.
1: Father.
2: Bad deal. Yep.
1: Unreal. All right, it's that time. Do it a couple of times a day. Go around the table. It may not be the biggest story out there, but you saw it. It caught your attention. You want to bring it in? David, what's your story today?
0: So, mentioned a couple of times, active CIA employee James Erdman, has testified in the Senate. He's a whistleblower about COVID. In August of 2021, the intelligence community was getting ready to publish their determination that COVID probably came from that lab in Wuhan. Mm-hmm. But days later, that changed because Dr. Anthony Fauci injected himself into that process and says, no, we can't put that out there. Well, it's interesting. Mays Moore on X, who's always a great follow, Fauci, November of 2021, so just a few months after he was intervening with the intelligence community. By the way, this was after China admitted the virus didn't come from that wet market. It wasn't because somebody ate a pangolin or ate a bat. I mean, they didn't admit it was the lab, but they said it didn't come from that wet market. And freaking Fauci is on Face the Nation saying, yeah, it probably came from that wet market.
5: Beijing acknowledges now that they don't think it originated in that market.
6: Well, it may not have originated in the market, but it certainly could have. I mean, I don't think that they admitted that it didn't originate in the market. I think they're saying they don't know how it originated. Yeah.
5: Well, there were clusters that may have been picked up and transmitted, as I understand it, through the market. Yeah. But the place of origin was not within the market itself.
6: No, I don't think you could say that. I don't think you can say that. I think you could say we don't know how and where it originated. There are wet markets in Wuhan that are ample opportunity for a virus to jump from an animal that gets brought in from all parts of China that are very closely related physically to bat enclaves and caves and come to the market. So I don't think anyone can say that it didn't come from here or it did come from here.
0: Boy, that's
1: desperation.
0: That's a commitment. I know that's almost 5 years ago at this point, but that is just an absolute commitment to CYA, isn't it?
2: Yes.
1: Yes. 100%.
2: And the fact that, and really, I mean, the majority of Americans listened to that and believed it because it was, this guy was beyond reproach.
1: Yes.
2: And this was Dr. Anthony Fauci. This was the head of this, you know.
1: Oh, yeah.
2: And you just thought to yourself, there's no way this guy's lying to me, right?
1: In the very beginning.
2: Yeah, exactly. But that was towards that.
1: Yes.
2: Where this started to come out like, well, maybe it wasn't there after all.
1: Yeah.
2: Then he had to do CYA quickly. Yes.
1: Well, dude, it was like May 2020. I'm like, that guy's a liar.
2: Wow.
1: Because of the whole mask thing.
2: Yeah.
1: And the 180 on it.
2: Yeah.
1: Yeah.
2: No masking to mask everywhere.
1: Blah, blah, blah, blah, blah.
2: Then it was the type of mask. Then it was, oh, God.
7: Yeah, double masking, it's probably a good idea.
8: Wear three if you can.
1: Jeez.
2: Children's lives were wrecked.
1: 100%. God. Yeah.
2: All right.
1: All right, Scotty, what do you got for what's your story?
2: Fairfax County, we go there. It's in Virginia. One of the delegates there by the name of Dan Helmer, he's a Democrat, 10th District, spent months and months and months and months and months with the minions all huddled around a table and putting together this congressional map that they were, and he was going to win the seat.
1: Hmm?
2: 1,000 yard signs were sent out to be dispersed in the community.
1: Okay.
2: And then, of course, the Supreme Court said,
1: well,
2: that's not going to happen. Then Dan said, I can't win. So what to do with the 1,000 yard signs now, huh? What are we going to do with all those?
1: Bonfire?
2: I would suggest something like that would maybe a community barn.
1: Sure.
2: Where you brought people together. You know, that would be it. Or you could say, well, this never happened. Collector's item immediately.
1: Yeah. Always thinking like a collector.
2: Right. And get it out there on eBay and let it rip. Anyway, good story, a funny story, because this guy had it all figured out until he didn't. So,
1: well, for my story, it's a tip of the cap to you, Scott Robbins.
2: What's that?
1: This was from Real Clear Investigations. The title, Puppy Love, How Opposition to Animal Testing is Bridging the Political Divide. Mm. This is something that brought the left and the right together.
2: Yeah, sure. That's what I told you. It always worked that way. Always.
1: That's what I said.
2: Yeah.
1: That's why I'm giving you props.
2: Yeah, you shoot a dog, you go to prison for 100 years. Push somebody in front of a train in New York, you do 6 months. You know, that's how it works. I don't think it's fair or right, but that's how it works.
1: Ridgeland Farms, Wisconsin. A breeder of beagles for scientific experiments. That brings in Fauci to the conversation.
0: Yeah, it does. Oh,
1: yeah. Said it has withstood attacks from the animal rights movement for years. Activists have broken into its buildings to document the conditions inside them, rescued some dogs, pushed Wisconsin authorities to cite the company for animal abuse, all this stuff. And some of them went over the line and should be in jail for what they
2: did.
1: However, April 30th, as you know, Ridgeland buckled to the public pressure, handling the movement against animal testing, one of its biggest triumphs, Big Dog Rescue and the Center for a Humane Economy announced that the groups reached an agreement to purchase 1,500 beagles for an undisclosed amount of money. Dogs are being adopted out to families across the country. The remaining 500 may also be freed at a later date. And it says this hard-won concession was made possible by an unlikely and uncoordinated alliance of advocates from the left and right. Well, left-leaning animal rights groups have carried out, you know, all these other crazy sort of stuff and trying to break in. Mega luminaries, Laura Loomer and Laura Trump, who, of course, is Trump's daughter-in-law and a board member of Big Dog Rescue, waged a highly visible pressure campaign on the company and the animal testing industry. It's because of all that coming together, that's what happened to save the beagles.
2: I'm glad.
1: I knew you would be.
2: Yeah.
1: Yes. David, you got a stance on this one?
0: Well, I think it's good. You know, I don't want to see beagles getting tortured.
1: Right. I don't think a lot of people do. So there you go.
2: Anthony Fauci.
1: We got to get to a news update. And yeah. Nimrod's in the news in just a few.

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0: The Markley, Van Camp, and Robin Show. You know, if you're not getting a good night's sleep, have you ever thought about your mattress? Maybe you've taken other steps, you know, trying to avoid caffeine, stuff like that, or blue light, whatever it might be, but you're still not getting a good night's sleep. Have you ever had, like, a good quality mattress? That's where Ghostbed comes in. You're talking about a luxury mattress at a reasonable price. And as soon as you lay on it, you know the difference.
1: Oh, yeah. It's soft enough that I can get comfortable. You know, it's like a fluffy little cloud, right? But I don't get eaten by the mattress, right? It's not a carnivorous cloud, you know?
0: Carnivorous cloud. I like that.
1: Yeah, that's my new band name.
2: Fluffy little cloud. Yeah. Yeah. Children's book. He's
1: right. But, you know, and it's firm enough that my back gets the support it needs. 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
2: Yeah, Ghostbed designs these beds for, by the way, real recovery. So you can try yourself risk-free for 101 nights. If you don't feel the difference, you just send it back. 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
0: All right, we got to get to Nimrods. Here we go. Oh, that's not the five stories. I need Nimrods, for crying out loud.
3: When the going gets tough,
0: I thought David, I took a nap there for a minute.
3: The dumb get dumber. It's Nimrods in the News on the Markley, Van Camp, and Robbins Show.
4: I love the poorly educated.
0: Well, they're following this one in Tacoma, Washington. Someone called the police at like 2 a.m. said, hey, someone's damaging the entry gate at the police headquarters.
2: Oh.
0: You know those metal signs they would have on a wall, like it's Tacoma Police Department?
2: Yeah.
0: This dude had taken the O out of there. So when the cops go out and find him, and he reaches into his coat, and, hey, this fell on the ground. It's like, that didn't fall on the ground. You just took it. Why were you taking that? He was arrested on a bunch of different charges, and that's Nimrods in the News.

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7: The KRMG 24-hour Fox News Center. I'm Kyle High with team coverage of our top stories. Edmond police say a second suspect in the Arcadia Lake mass shooting is now being held in jail on a $1 million bond.
8: 20-year-old Trinity Brown was arrested Tuesday for her part in the gang-related shootout on May 3rd. This is her second arrest in the span of a week. Brown was arrested on Sunday for pointing a gun in a road rage incident and had just been released on bond. Prosecutors have asked a judge to seal Brown's arrest warrant for the protection of witnesses. Last week, police arrested 18-year-old Jalen Davis, who they believe was the primary aggressor in the mass shooting that killed 18-year-old Aviana Smith Gray and injured 22 others. Both Brown and Davis are being charged with felony first-degree murder. Police say in excess of 80 rounds were discharged during the Sunday Funday gathering that was advertised on social media. Crystal Kelly, 102.3 KRMG, Tulsa's News and Talk.
7: You can make your thoughts known this week about a proposed data center in Sand Springs. A public hearing is being held at City Hall on Friday at 10:30. Project Spring is set to be a Google data center just east of Highway 97 and a mile south of Rock School Road. Folks in Sand Springs are concerned about high water use, rising utility costs, potential environmental impacts, and noise, among other things. While supporters and developers have touted economic impacts like donations to the school district and community that they say would benefit the city for years to come. And Tulsa Zoo leaders today were making their case to the city council to get $15 million to finish the African Wilds exhibit. Zoo attendance is up 34% over the past 15 years, with around 700,000 people each year, and nearly two-thirds of that coming from outside Tulsa. Zoo board treasurer Mike Myers says the African Wilds exhibit could be the biggest draw yet.
9: There's a case that we have, and we believe in it, that we approach 1 million visitors a year over the next 5 years. We think this project is that impactful.
7: African Wilds would focus on lions, zebras, giraffes, and more. They say inflation has driven up construction costs higher than expected. Tulsa's most accurate and dependable forecast is coming up next.
10: Still looking at mostly sunny skies returning tomorrow, 59 in the morning, breezy and 85 for the high. Friday, 88, a couple of morning showers possible. Saturday, early morning before daybreak, a couple of lingering showers. Saturday's high, 86. Sunday, 83, but Sunday night and Monday, more rain and thunder. I'm Chief Meteorologist James Edelon for Fox 23 and 102.3 KRMG, Tulsa's News and Talk.
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12: I-44 is your inbound on the BA there, that outside lane backing up at the interstate.
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30: The Markley, Van Camp, and Robbins Show. Jamie Markley, David Van Camp, Scott Robbins. Mm-hmm. You have an update there, David?
31: I do, yeah. I guess a couple, but Lindsey Graham, Republican senator, he is very upset with the Pentagon. He's very upset with the whole Iran war situation because it's basically not going anywhere. And so Dan Razenkane, chairman of the Joint Chiefs of Staff, and Secretary of War Pete Hegseth are in the hot seat right now in a committee hearing. And Lindsey Graham, he wants to talk about why we're letting Pakistan get away with housing Iranian military equipment.
30: Oh,
31: hey, they're supposed to be helping sort of mediate a deal here.
0: Yeah.
31: And they're actively working with the Iranian war machine, or what's left of it. And so he's hopping mad about it.
1: Secretary Hexbeth, if the mediator is allowing reconnaissance aircraft of Iran to be parked in Pakistani air bases, do you think that's consistent with being a fair mediator?
2: I wouldn't want to get in the middle of these negotiations. Yeah. I want
1: get in the middle of these negotiations. I don't trust Pakistan as far as I can throw them. If they actually do have Iranian aircraft parked in Pakistan bases to protect Iranian military assets, that tells me we should be looking maybe for somebody else to mediate. No wonder this damn thing is going nowhere.
3: Well, Lindsay never met a war he didn't want.
0: Well, that's true. I mean, if that's true, it's a fair point.
31: Yeah.
3: Oh, I think a lot of frustration. I mean, a lot of us are like, we're just stuck in neutral, or we feel like we are.
31: Yeah.
3: You know?
0: But in the end, that's going to be up to Trump, mm-hmm. how we tackle the next thing.
3: Yes.
0: Not on Pete.
31: Oh, yeah, absolutely.
0: Pete's got to be there to answer the question.
3: He's got to take the beating. Yeah. I mean,
0: yes. But I mean, and Pete can't say, hey, you know who runs this show. It's the Trumpster.
3: Yeah.
0: You can't say that.
3: No.
0: But we all know it.
31: Yeah.
3: No.
0: You know.
3: But his job is to answer those questions. I mean, yeah. You know, he's got the title.
0: Do you think it's possible that Trump is waiting to decide what happens till after the meeting with Xi?
31: That's possible. You know,
3: there's some. Yeah, something to be said for that, I think. Yeah.
0: Yeah, we'll
3: I thought
0: see.
3: The same thing this morning.
0: Yeah. Yeah, you do get the feeling that something's going to go down this week, one way or another.
3: Well, he was up tweeting till like midnight last night.
0: Well, that's, come on. Well,
3: 56 different tweets.
31: And he says,
3: seriously, it was all over the place.
31: Then he ends with, off to China, see you later.
3: Yeah. Right. Yeah.
31: What?
3: Yeah.
0: That's the Trumpster.
3: Yep. It was, I mean, it went from Hillary's, you know, crookedness to Iran back to, you know,
0: Obama pallets of cash.
3: I mean,
0: green cash. Gave him.
3: And it was the timestamps were like, you know, 10:21, 10:22, 10:23. It was like every minute firing off a tweet.
0: Yes.
31: He had a lot to say. Had a lot on his mind.
3: And who's awake at that time? You can't call him, right? I mean,
0: yeah.
3: You again. I'm trying to sleep.
0: You know, there's another story out there that hasn't gotten a whole lot of attention, but today is the deadline for Joe Biden's legal team to try to delay again
3: the
0: release of the interview with her.
31: Mm-hmm.
0: If you remember that.
3: Yeah. Yeah.
0: Because that interview was pretty damning, and you had all of the left going after this guy, her.
31: Yeah.
0: Saying, this is not professional what you've done. He protected Biden, saying, hey, I am not going to bring this to trial as far as these classified documents because I think the jury will look at this guy as a feebled old man, well-meaning, but no memory. Yeah. And he's the sitting president.
31: Yes.
0: Which is all, honestly, kind of wild. So there was an interview done with Mike Howell. You learn who these people are. He's from the Oversight Project. Okay, and he talked about the Biden team fighting the release of this her interview of Joe Biden.
4: I think it's pretty obvious that Joe Biden was very faulty and not of sound mind, and so I expect this is an embarrassing recording for him, which is the motivation behind trying to fight for the release. It'll help, you know, paint a fuller picture of, you know, when the decline started and how bad it was. I also think it'll add context to how the, you know, then former vice president was illegally holding and using classified information, perhaps for private financial gain. Because keep in mind, the reason he wrote this book is because, and this is in the record, Joe Biden was embarrassed that they didn't have enough money. You had Hunter running around and making all the money. And so he paid somebody to write a book for him. And I think he was flipping secrets around in order to have a juicier book.
0: Holy smokes. And maybe I heard that and don't remember it, but Jill was embarrassed that they didn't have more money.
31: Yeah.
0: Boy, doesn't that tell you everything about Joe running again?
31: Yeah, well, and yes, it does. I mean, keep in mind, Jill Biden is the lady who, she went out and got the EDD, the doctorate degree.
0: Right.
31: Because she didn't like that their mail, their joint mail, was addressed to, at the time, Senator Joe Biden. Doctor comes first, according to the post office. So, yeah, this is the conversations with his ghostwriter, where he's talking about the classified information, because the interview with her has already been out, and they really didn't want that out there.
0: Yeah. Yeah, he was talking about, Howell was talking about why we shouldn't forget about the whole episode. Some of you are like, this is done. He's not the president anymore. You'll hear that all over PMS Now and everything else. And he says,
4: I'll say that the matter of how this country was run by an auto pen for 4 years still remains one of the greatest constitutional scandals in American history. I know that it's
0: true.
4: Kind of lost the spotlight a little bit in recent years with how quickly news moves. But we need to return as a country focused to this issue because, you know, for all of the talks going on right now about attacks on democracy, this attacks on democracy, that there's been nothing more undemocratic than a president, you know, an entire branch of government, rather, being outsourced to staff using an auto pen. And so when we, you know, have potential pieces of evidence like a, you know, long recording of Joe Biden with his ghostwriter, there's no reason that should not be in the public record.
0: Yeah.
31: Yeah. It is kind of amazing how you have a pretty good slice of the country who's just like, yeah, let's move on. It's like, I don't know, man. That was, you talk about, and he brings it up, I think, very well, saying you're talking about a threat to democracy. What's a bigger threat to democracy than knowingly having a puppet president?
0: Exactly. And all these shadowy figures behind the scenes are running the show.
31: Yeah.
0: You're like, well, that's just conspiracy. No, that happened.
31: Yeah.
3: Yeah.
0: It's pretty wild. Yes.
3: Our presidency was a call center.
0: Something. And all those pardons. Who knows?
3: I know.
0: CNN last night. It seemed bonkers. I've only heard different clips of what was going on there, David.
31: Oh, yeah. Well, Democrat activist, former South Carolina state rep, Bakari Sellers, he's melting down because southern states are getting rid of what are now illegally drawn race-specific districts. And boy, he got mad because Kevin O'Leary, he's just saying, hey, they're trying to follow the law now. And yeah, they're going to use it to their benefit. Of course they are, because that's what both parties will do when it comes to redistricting.
0: Right.
31: And well, apparently that was just just one step too far for Bakari Sellers.
0: Okay.
5: There are people in this country who fought, died, and bled for the right to vote. Don't be a dick. Just understand.
7: Okay. Bakari,
5: just,
7: please.
5: Just I'm not understand.
8: I'm something else.
5: Just
8: the Constitution is being upheld. Hey,
5: just,
8: you have a problem
5: just,
8: with that?
5: Just
8: you have a problem
5: understand.
8: With the Constitution of the United States
5: understand.
8: Of America?
7: Bakari, I'm
0: gonna unhinged.
3: Well, it gets him booked again.
31: Oh, sure.
3: He'll be nuts. Put him on.
31: Yep.
3: People like to watch nuts.
0: But they don't.
3: No.
0: The ratings are in the tank.
3: Yeah, for CNN, but you're trying.
0: It's awful.
3: No, it's bad.
0: I mean, most of the time you see clips on X showing how nuts these people are. It's not CNN saying, look at our great product.
31: Right.
0: It's other people putting the clips on saying, look how freaking crazy these people are.
31: Yes.
0: Because the last ratings I saw, it was like the lowest, what, on record for them?
31: I mean, it's been a rough few years, yeah, for sure.
0: With no signs of turnaround. Every once in a while, you'll have like this, you know, bright, shiny diamond in the rough on a network like that. As far as I can tell, there's nothing.
31: No.
3: Their anchors, really. Though, apparently, and I don't know if this is true or not, but on starting Sunday afternoons, bowling competitions.
0: You're joking.
3: I am, but oh. It's a ratings grabber.
0: Gee whiz, man. And then, where did this come from? Jewish women are too ugly to be raped? Who in the hell said that?
31: Yeah, this was a crazy scene at a pro-Hamas protest. An older white lady, who otherwise looked kind of normal, walked up to a counter-protester who thinks that apparently the Jews deserve to live. I know that's a crazy thought for some people.
0: Oh, my gosh.
31: Was holding a sign that said, rape is not resistance, referring to, like, Hamas, because the pro-Palestinian people try to say that Hamas is just doing an act of resistance. And so this person has a sign that says rape is not resistance, right? And
0: yes.
31: This is what the older woman said.
0: Okay.
9: Women are too ugly. Jewish women are way too ugly to be raped by you.
10: Jewish women are too ugly to be raped? How nice.
31: She added, maybe with a condom.
0: That says so much more about that dark, evil soul.
31: Yes.
0: Than anything else.
31: Yes.
0: You look like
3: that's,
0: ashen.
3: That's terrible.
0: Scott.
3: That's terrible.
0: Yeah,
3: that's unbelievable.
0: Yeah, it's not that often. I mean, you get so jaded listening to stuff every day where you're like, nothing's too shocking. And you're like, this older woman just said that?
3: She just said it.
0: Yeah, that's reprehensible.
31: Yeah.
3: Wow. Okay.
0: Yeah.
3: Yeah, let's have a conversation.
31: That's why I roll my eyes whenever I hear the activist saying, we're not anti-Semitic, we're anti-Zionism.
3: Exactly.
31: Well, you know, the thing is, though, is that even if you are that way, your friends are not.
0: No. Man, we have ugliness really in this country, dude.
3: That is ugly. Wow. Man.
0: And before social media and smartphones, I don't think we had any idea how ugly it was.
31: No.
0: Was it always like this? It seems to get crazier.
3: I don't. It's got to be.
0: It's like a social contagion?
3: It has to be, because it wasn't that nuts. It was nuts, but it wasn't that nuts.
0: Yeah.
3: There was some decorum.
0: I saw the story. I didn't know whether to bring it in or not. With that look on your face, Scott.
3: Yeah, that was terrible, though. Wow.
0: Did you hear about the woman from Oregon just reunited with her cat 7 months after it went missing during a road trip in Texas?
3: Oh, that's nice.
0: See? It was brought to a Texas vet identified by microchip.
3: Mm.
0: But they didn't know how to get the cat back to Oregon. So an online gaming friend jumped in and used airline miles to personally fly the cat back to Oregon.
3: Oh, nice.
0: Now the cat is back safely.
3: Reunited with this.
31: That friend didn't have a whole lot going on. Burn my airline miles to get a damn cat.
0: Is there anything that's ever going to happen if I bring a good story in that one of you guys doesn't try to bring it down
3: in
0: some sort of way?
3: Cat story is my favorite after the one you played before that. Oh, I need a cleansing.
0: That was David's too.
3: Yeah.
31: Dexter's dead.
0: I know your cat's dead.
3: I got two live ones.

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0: The Markley, Van Camp, and Robbins Show. Jamie Markley, David Van Camp, Scott Robbins, and the five stories we're watching today.
1: One, two, three, four, five.
2: At number five, President Trump is in Beijing for high-stakes talks with Chinese President Xi Jinping. Number four, the state of Illinois investigating a potential haunt

0: coronavirus case. It is believed that the guy, though, didn't have anything to do with the Andes virus that has stricken the people on that boat, on the cruise ship. He got it the old-fashioned way by just cleaning out a house in Chicago.
1: No, got it.
2: Well, yeah.
0: Number three, over 1,500 passengers and crew aboard a cruise ship called the Ambition have been banned from disembarking in Bordeaux, France as a precautionary measure. 49 people with gastrointestinal sickness. One passenger died. Number two, James Erdman is with the CIA, and he testified today that Dr. Anthony Fauci personally meddled with the agency and the intelligence community at large to hold off on declaring that COVID started with a lab leak. And number one, the CIA says, hey, everybody's acting in bad faith. We've already said we thought it came from a lab. I don't know. They seemed really defensive about it because, if anything, the CIA is not the bad guy in this story. The bad guy in this story is Anthony Fauci.
2: Yes. Of course.
0: Yeah.
2: Yeah.
0: Those are the top five stories that we are watching today. 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
1: Okay. I mean, before any of this would have ever happened, would you think that the CIA would be influenced by someone like Fauci as far as messaging? You would have thought they were above that.
0: Well, yeah, you would think so.
1: Like, we're the CIA. You don't come and tell us how to message.
0: Yeah.
1: And then to come to find out, oh, it's very political.
2: Yeah, and he had a much bigger power base than you would even think about.
1: I would agree with that.
2: You know, it just, the tentacles were everywhere.
1: Yeah.
2: Yeah, I don't know. Bad guy.
1: Yes.
2: Just all around bad guy.
1: Yes. Happen to see this. People are kind of freaking out because of, you know, the way cell phone cameras are now. Mm-hmm. They're very good quality.
2: Yeah, they are.
1: That if you're doing some sort of selfie and you give like a peace sign or something like that, that scammers can get your fingerprints.
2: Oh, gosh.
1: Just from the photo.
2: Really?
1: Yes.
2: Oh, man.
1: That was a new report.
2: Wow.
1: It's such high resolution images. It is possible for your fingerprints to be extracted.
2: Jeez.
1: They said, okay, but you would have to have a level of sophistication as a thief, you know, that would be somewhat beyond. It's possible. And the way AI tech is moving so fast that, yes, but you would have to be fairly close to the camera for this to happen. Like, if it was a photo distance and you're just doing bunny ears on somebody's head, they'd probably be okay with that. This is the Markley Van Camp and Robin Show.
2: Man.
1: The stuff you don't even think about, right?
2: No, I hadn't thought about that. That's some Danny Ocean stuff there.
1: Yeah.
2: Man.
1: Say it's mostly for close-up selfies.
2: Yeah.
1: But you do a few of those.
2: I don't do selfies, really. Hardly ever.
1: Well, yeah, you have someone else take your photo.
2: Yeah.
1: Yeah.
2: I don't like the selfies.
0: Just grab somebody and say, hey, take this photo.
2: Right.
1: Exactly.
2: I've done that a lot, yes.
1: Yeah. And you're like, go ahead, get my prints. What are you going to get out of me?
2: Yeah,
1: well, it's kind of your take, right?
0: Not junk mail if I want it.
1: The take from 10 years ago?
0: Yeah, about Facebook and tracking your ads.
1: Oh, yeah. Good times, man.
2: I have oftentimes been wrong.
1: We all
2: about
1: have.
2: About my assessments, yes.
1: We all have. A couple news updates we got to get to. More craziness in women's gyms.

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2: From the KRMG 24-hour Fox News Center, I'm Kyle High with team coverage of our top stories. Broken Arrow police say they've arrested a local babysitter on child sexual abuse charges.
3: According to court records, Samantha Parrish has been charged with two counts of sexual abuse of a child under 12 and one count of sodomy. Police say Parrish would advertise her services as a babysitter online and has provided child care to several families in the Broken Arrow area. The department asks any family who received child care services from Parrish or who may have information about this case to reach out to Detective Robinson. We have his information at KRMG.com. Crystal Kelly, 102.3 KRMG, Tulsa's News and Talk.
2: Tulsa police are investigating a fatal head-on crash. Officers say the driver of a Camry crossed a center line near 41st and 145th East Avenue and hit an F-150 early Sunday morning. The truck flipped on its side. Police say the driver of the Camry, 18-year-old Isaiah Diaz, was ejected from the vehicle and pronounced dead at the scene. The driver of the F-150 was able to climb out of his truck with minimal injuries. The crash is still under investigation, but no charges are expected. And the Tulsa Fire Department had to use new and old technology to save an unresponsive man from a roof.
4: The Tulsa Fire Department used its robotics team and a rope system to rescue a man from the roof of a building today near 61st and Memorial. The Tulsa Fire Department and its robotics team responded to a construction site for an unresponsive man on the roof of a building. The roof was extremely steep and had a significant slope, creating additional hazards for rescuers and the man they were trying to save. Using a drone, the robotics team provided aerial views of the roof conditions for firefighters, and when it was safe, crews used a rope system to ensure the patient could be removed safely. The man was removed from the roof and was then transferred to IMSA for treatment. Kirk McCracken, 102.3 KRMG, Tulsa's News and Talk.
2: Tulsa's most accurate and dependable forecast is coming up next.
5: Still looking at mostly sunny skies returning tomorrow, 59 in the morning, breezy and 85 for the high, Friday 88, a couple of morning showers possible, Saturday early morning before daybreak, a couple of lingering showers. Saturday's high 86. Sunday 83, but Sunday night and Monday, more rain and thunder. I'm Chief Meteorologist James Edelot for Fox 23 and 102.3 KRMG, Tulsa's News and Talk.
1: 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Our KRMG traffic anchors have the very latest traffic updates to keep you flowing smoothly.
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0: Markley Van Camp and Robin Show. I'm Jamie Markley, the Gen Xer, the millennial David Van Camp, and you know him, you love him, the sexy boomer, Scott Robbins. Thought about saving this for my story, but actually, new story that's maybe getting a little bit of attention, at least in conservative circles. This is in New Hampshire. A woman says Planet Fitness canceled her membership. Why? Well, she noticed what she thought was a dude in the locker room.
1: Oh, it was a dude.
0: Yeah. This is Judy Walcott, longtime member of a Planet Fitness location in Concord, New Hampshire. Told Fox that she thought that's a dude in the locker room. She said, I was shaking like I was actually trembling because it freaked me out that bad.
1: Oh, yeah.
0: Said she reported the incident to a young employee at the front desk who told her there was nothing they could do because it's company policy.
1: Right.
0: Said, by the way, the employee didn't check the locker room when she was present. But anyway, said she raised the issue again 4 days later with another staff member because she had safety concerns. But she said the employee called her transphobic.
1: Right. Yeah.
0: Yeah, she said she showed concern until I started telling her there was a creepy guy in the ladies' shower on Saturday. Nobody checked him out. She said before I could say anything else, she interrupted me, telling me she thought she knew who I meant and what a wonderful woman that is, and then repeatedly called me transphobic.
1: Okay, I'm out. Done.
0: So then a couple hours later, Walcott said the gym's manager called her to tell her that her membership had been canceled for a policy violation.
1: Doing me a favor. Thank you.
0: Well, she asked, what policy did I violate? What? There was no answer. So then she checks her account online and saw that she had been charged for another month. Also said she found a member cancellation or freeze form in her account that requested cancellation. And she said, I didn't sign that. And in the comment field, the cancellation request says non-discrimination trans.
1: Unbelievable.
0: Yes.
1: Unbelievable.
0: Said that after seeing she'd been charged for an additional month following this incident, she returned to the gym a couple days later to use the remainder of her membership. She said the manager said, no, you're canceled. And she said, well, I want a refund then. Well, you're not getting a refund.
2: Golly.
0: And then they called the cops. Planet Fitness called the cops. Oh. Cops show up. Yep, you got to go. You'd be trespassing.
1: Yeah.
2: Gosh.
0: So in the end, she said she's bringing this issue up because she thinks the whole Planet Fitness policy is unfair to women. Now, as far as the policy, on the website, Planet Fitness says that members who identify as transgender, quote, may use Planet Fitness locker room facilities, bathroom showers, and all other facilities, programs separated by sex based on their self-reported gender identity.
1: Unreal. Unreal.
0: These facilities include bathroom showers and all other facilities separated by sex. Whenever possible, Planet Fitness clubs should maintain private changing areas in each locker room for the comfort of all members and team members. That doesn't always mean.
2: That's funny.
0: Come into play.
2: Whenever possible. Whenever possible, you can, you know, allow people to maintain some privacy if they're uncomfortable with the whole thing.
1: What are we arguing about here? What are we arguing about?
0: Well, something that maybe you argued for in, say, 1983. I want to go in the women's dressing room or locker room.
1: I didn't want to pretend to be a girl to do it, though. I just wanted to go in there.
0: Yeah. No, this is insanity.
1: It is insanity. It's amazing that there's even a debate. This is open to debate.
0: Yes.
1: It's weird.
0: I know.
1: And getting back to the woman who identified what was going on in the, was it Planet Fitness, too?
0: Yes, this is Planet Fitness. Oh, you're talking about the Wii Spa in Los Angeles.
1: Yeah, the Wii Spa. That was it. Yeah.
0: Yeah.
1: And say, no, I can. That's not a woman. Look.
0: Yes.
1: Here's why.
0: Yes.
1: I mean, it was very simple. That should be the rule anywhere, everywhere.
2: It's like you.
0: Yes.
2: Didn't you say growing up you had a neighbor and someone asked, hey, is that a girl dog or a boy dog? I don't know. Turn them over.
1: Right. That's all you had to do.
0: Yes. I mean, I was thinking to myself, if you would have gone back 30 years and this would have been in play, either your morning zoo or my morning zoo would have had the stunt guy out in the women's locker room.
1: Right. Trying it out. Yeah.
0: Say, is this real?
1: Yeah.
0: And we would have sent Joe Danger or whoever in there just to see what would happen.
1: Right. It would have been wacky.
0: Well, dude.
1: Create the water cooler buzz, man.
0: Of course.
3: And you wouldn't have done that to freak out the women. It would have been to prove a point how insane it is.
1: Right.
3: Because all of a sudden, the guy with a beard says, no, I'm a woman.
2: Yeah.
1: Yeah. Well, Joe Danger might have had his Joe Danger head handed to him had he have done that 30 years ago.
3: You never know.
1: Yeah.
3: Yeah. Yeah. Because there'd be some dude at the gym going,
1: I'm not having this.
3: Yeah, he's there with his lady.
1: Yeah.
3: And she's like, there's a guy in the locker room.
1: That's
3: what?
1: It. Done.
3: He'd gone in there. What are you doing?
1: Yeah. Boom! That'd have been it. Yep.
3: Yes. And he would have had it coming.
1: Now we got to all pretend along with him.
3: Yeah.
2: If you don't want to put yourself in risky situations, don't call yourself Danger.
3: This is true. He would have done it.
1: No, he would have done it.
3: He's a good Danger guy.
1: No question. He would
3: have done it. Oh, yeah. He had stones.
1: Yeah. Lost an arm doing it today. It was worth it. It was a great bit.
3: Did you think, what is this? We're in May now. Like, a year ago, we'd still be talking about this? Mm-mm. Like, didn't it seem like the tide was turning? Like, right. Okay, the sanity is going to return.
2: Depending on the state or the city in particular, there are people that they are going to fight to the bitter end on this.
3: Yeah. Yeah. All right, so that's one of the insanity stories out there today. Now it's that time. Do this a couple of times a day. Go around the table. It may not be the biggest story out there, but it caught your attention. David, what's your story here?
2: The top Democrat in the House of Representatives, Hakeem the Dream Jeffries, is melting down at a press conference. And I've got a fresh clip here because he is very upset about Republicans redistricting. And he's making threats now. Okay.
3: Uh-oh.
2: Dial up Obama. Here we go.
4: We will beat the far right extremists. We're going to win in November, and then we're going to crush their souls.
2: We're going to crush their souls.
1: Boy, he's really gone off the deep end.
2: He has.
3: Well, that's because the focus groups told him the nuts on the far left are looking for a fighter, and he's trying to be that fighter now. Mm-hmm. He sounds very intimidating, doesn't he?
2: Yes. We're going to crush their soul. Well, I mean, it was just a few weeks ago where he was like, Florida Republicans...
3: Yeah.
2: F around and find out. Well, guess what? In Virginia, the Democrats' redistricting plan failed because it was illegal. And Florida Republicans, well, they drew a new map.
3: Exactly.
2: Successfully.
3: Mm-hmm. Yeah. You know, like if they put him in a movie where you get the cheesy tough guy lines that would be delivered like by a Vin Diesel. Or an Arnold Schwarzenegger back in the day. Hasta la vista, baby. Stuff like that.
1: Right.
3: Hasta la vista, baby.
1: Well, drop a 10-second ad,
3: he couldn't deliver anything.
1: Yeah, right. Between lines, yeah.
2: Well, yeah, I mean, because he is continually surprised by whatever word comes out of his mouth next.
3: Yes.
2: We are going to crush their souls? He's like, what's this? Souls. Oh, I thought we were going to say toes, but man, brain, you threw me a curveball.
3: There you go.
1: Crush their souls.
3: Yeah. Oh, yeah. Real tough guy.
1: Yeah.
3: All right, Scotty, what do you got for your story?
1: It's kind of an interesting story. NFL camps are open around. A lot of them have, anyway.
3: Yeah.
1: Open for the preseason part of it, anyway. Former Texas A&M running back by the name of Le'Veon Moss.
3: Oh, yeah.
1: You heard about this guy?
3: Yeah. Done.
1: I guess he took one look at the Dolphins and went, I want no part of this. Yeah, 4 days into camp, he retired after he signed with the team. And people are speculating as to what happened. He has dealt with injuries in the past with college football. But
3: yeah,
1: still,
3: ACL, MCL.
1: Kind of wonder. One thing that was brought up, and I thought this was kind of interesting, because I wondered if this was going to start happening.
3: Yeah.
1: These guys get in there, and they realize there's some big dudes here, and they're going to knock the crap out of me, and I'm going to end up crippled for the rest of my life by doing this. I don't need the money. I got the NIL money.
3: Yeah, they don't know how much he made
1: right
3: at A&M, but it might have been enough.
1: They're guessing
3: for a little
1: hundreds
3: nest
1: of thousands of dollars.
3: Yeah,
1: that these guys used to go in there. I mean, hell, they dragged their broken legs in there because they needed the money.
3: Yes,
1: they don't need the money anymore, which I thought was kind of interesting. He also said that they have a deal now together where he's going to give them back most of their money from the signing bonus he got. Which was $282,000.
3: I read somewhere he's got to give it all back.
1: Well, he doesn't have to give it all back, apparently, but he said he's going to work on that, whatever that means. like 200,000 of it's gone already. But hey, I'll give you the 82 back. Here you go.
3: They may sue.
1: Well, they might. And we'll see what happens.
3: I mean, you sign. That's one thing, the signing bonus.
1: Yeah.
3: And then you give them 4 days. Up. I see you. Yeah. I've had enough. I don't know how that works.
1: I don't either. But it is interesting in how this could really develop into something moving forward where these guys get to camp and they realize there's some, I'm getting my fanny handed to me here.
3: Yeah.
1: I don't want to do this anymore. And they've got enough money. They're not really in it for the money anymore. They've got it.
3: All right. For my story, we go to the University of Central Florida. They got their graduation. You got the commencement speakers. You got Gloria Caulfield.
1: Yep.
3: She's speaking. And she brings up AI.
1: Oh, boy.
3: And the students weren't having it. They didn't like it at all, what she was saying.
5: The rise of artificial intelligence is the next industrial revolution. Was not a factor in our lives.
3: Saying, but it is now.
1: Well, yeah, I was just going to say you're plotting now, but you're going to be out there looking for a gig.
3: Yeah, they didn't want to hear it.
1: No,
3: kind of like, yeah, I don't want to hear about how AI is going to take all our jobs. We've already heard this.
1: Yeah,
3: so we're not a big fan of that. But yeah, it took her completely off guard. And thing got awkward later on. She looked, said, I see we have a bipolar topic here. They were like, did you mean to say polarizing? Whichever. Doesn't matter.
1: Yeah, that's a little different than bipolar.
3: Yeah.
2: Well, I think maybe that could be right because
1: I suppose,
2: you know, they all hate the fact that AI is probably going to take a lot of the entry-level jobs, especially in the white-collar space. But also, a good portion of those people did not graduate or could not have graduated without the help of ChatGPT.
3: Probably true.
2: A little bipolar there, you could see.
3: Yes.
1: Yeah, I suppose you could see it. Yeah.
3: Yeah. But yeah, I can remember Charlie Kirk going out talking about AI to different kids in college, saying a lot of these jobs that actually you're getting a degree for right now aren't even going to be there by the time you graduate. I mean, paraphrasing.
1: No, that's good to know when you got 50 grand in debt, and, or if not more.
3: Oh, yeah. Hey. And I understand that there's going to be a lot of fluctuation. And I talked to a dude. I can't say a whole lot about it. I don't think it's a big secret. Let's just say in the banking industry. And you're looking at, say, a whole department of maybe 1,200 people. 3 years from now, there'll probably be 400 people in that department. But they're already planning for it.
1: Yeah, I can't wait to start talking to AI operators.
2: You already are.
3: Yeah,
1: probably, but they'll have to farm that out to some other group of people.
3: And you'll be yelling at them for sure. All right, news update, and Nimrod's in the news coming up.

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0: The Markley Van Camp and Robbins Show. You're thinking, okay, I'd like to lose some significant weight, especially before summer. You can do so. I mean, you can get the shots. They work. You see the results, but a lot of people don't want the needles. And maybe you've read about some of the intense side effects, and you're thinking, I don't want that either, but I would like to lose significant weight. There is an alternative that has worked for a whole lot of people.
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1: Oh, man, you know, the mayor of Charlotte very suddenly resigned the other day. The NAACP put out a statement saying it is seriously disturbing for white folks to be lobbying to be the interim mayor in Charlotte. Our mayor, who recently resigned, is a black woman who is a registered Democrat. While black representation is being undermined and stripped nationwide, white folks are either tone deaf or worse, self-serving. Not about you. Black voters have been intentional about having black representation. If the city council votes a non-black person in as interim mayor again, voters will hold you accountable next year.
0: Definitely not racist.
1: Yeah, right?
2: Not at all. Where'd you get that idea?
0: Of course.
2: Mm-hmm.
0: Did that work for everybody or just blacks?
1: It tends to be more just the black population.
0: Got it.
1: That's
0: okay.
1: Where that's acceptable.
0: And now we go to Nimrod.
3: When the going gets tough.
4: Damn it, this is too hard.
3: The dumb get dumber.
5: All right, Dean.
3: It's Nimrod's in the News on the Markley, Van Camp, and Robbins Show.
4: I love the poorly educated.
0: All right. Nimrod's in the News. We go to Tacoma, Washington. Friends there know this story. This kind of tells the whole story, these court documents of this Pierce County manhunt that started last week. It was May 3rd, 2 a.m. Pierce County deputies found a man slumped over the wheel inside his car. That is 23-year-old Skyler Cantrell. He was wanted for violating probation following his release from prison. He was also wanted for eluding officers after a long police chase back on April 16th. Okay? So you fast forward to now. They put a deflate strip under his front tire and parked a patrol vehicle in front of his car behind it to prevent him from escaping. He wakes up, he jams the car in reverse, rams the vehicle, and was able to get out of the block. As he's driving away, he allegedly drove toward a deputy who fired multiple rounds into his car, hit him in the shoulder, forearm, and left hand. But he got out and he ran.
2: Jeez.
0: And then he gets into a house, scared away, but grabs a knife. Then he goes into this grandma's house, and he's trying to get at the kids. The grandma fights him off, and he's yelling for the cops. They finally get the guy. But, man, it was crazy, wow. And that's Nimrod's in the News. All right, warmer weather's finally here, which means cookouts, ball games, maybe a little time on the water, basically all the good stuff. But let's be honest, it also means heavier food, more sweets, and yeah, maybe a couple extra drinks sneaking in there too. And all of that, it can take a toll on your liver whether you realize it or not.
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10: From the KRMG 24-hour Fox News Center, I'm Kyle High with team coverage of our top stories. An Edmond Memorial teacher is suing former education superintendent Ryan Walters and the State Department of Education for defamation.
11: Edmond teacher Reagan Kilacki recently filed a defamation suit accusing former education superintendent Ryan Walters of intentionally abusing his position to end Kilacki's teaching career. In 2019, the Edmond teacher posted a picture on social media of him holding a knife to the throat of a President Donald Trump Halloween mask while a young man pretended to stab the head of the mask. The post was eventually sent to Walters, and he discussed it in a 2024 board meeting, wanting to revoke Kilacki's teaching license for pretending to stab the president. When Walters stepped down from his position, the new superintendent, Lyndall Fields, withdrew the revocation. The teacher is asking for damages in excess of $75,000. Kirk McCracken, 102.3 KRMG, Tulsa's News and Talk.
10: A Tulsa man sentenced to nearly 6 years in prison for illegally possessing a firearm and strangling his wife.
12: Federal prosecutors say 45-year-old Rodney Neal Stack already had 8 felonies on his record before the incident last August at his home in East Tulsa, where they say he pistol whipped his wife and told her that he should shoot her right now and that nobody would find her. She told authorities he then tried to strangle her and he fled to a neighbor's house. Police say Stack's prior felony convictions include charges of torturing and killing a pig, multiple burglaries, and resisting arrest. Jill Monroe, 102.3 KRMG, Tulsa's news and talk.
10: And police arrested 2 people in connection with an armed robbery in North Tulsa over the weekend. Police say 2 women were in their car Saturday night in North Tulsa when men approached them. The victims say one of the men got in the back seat, pointed a gun, and took cash and prescription meds before leaving. Police spotted the suspects at a gas station and arrested Trayvon Brooks and Deontay Moore. Officers say they recovered a gun and unmarked narcotics. Tulsa's most accurate and dependable forecast is coming up next.
9: Still looking at mostly sunny skies returning tomorrow, 59 in the morning, breezy and 85 for the high. Friday, 88, a couple of morning showers possible. Saturday, early morning before daybreak, a couple of lingering showers. Saturday's high, 86. Sunday, 83, but Sunday night and Monday, more rain and thunder. I'm Chief Meteorologist James Edelot for Fox 23 and 102.3 KRMG, Tulsa's news and talk.
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9: The Markley, Van Camp, and Robbins Show. Jamie Markley, David Van Camp, Scott Robbins. So the ghost of Confederacy has afflicted the Supreme Court?
10: Yes, that is according to Hakeem the Dream Jeffries.
9: Are you friggin' serious?
10: He was melting down
11: today.
10: He's
11: out of his mind right now.
10: At a press conference.
11: He needs a wellness check, man. That dude has lost it.
10: Yeah, he really has, because he's realizing, uh-oh, now Republicans are getting the green light to do, well, basically what Democrats have already done in so many blue states and, like, all of New England.
9: Yes, gerrymander stuff.
10: Yes. Yeah.
9: And so he's freaking. Okay, go ahead.
12: We know this unprecedented assault on black political representation, the likes of which we have not seen since the Jim Crow era, the ghosts of the Confederacy has afflicted the United States Supreme Court majority and is invading and haunting the nation right now, and we take that seriously.
11: I'll tell you what, man. Comparing this to the Jim Crow era is a flat-out lie.
9: Well, it's disgusting.
11: It's just a lie. Yeah.
10: Well, in the Confederacy.
11: You're lying.
10: Sorry, but you got a Latino and a black guy who voted that racial gerrymandering should be illegal. The Confederacy probably would not look too kindly upon those two gentlemen serving on the nation's highest court.
11: Yes.
9: Now, who was the dope that said nothing's changed since 1896?
10: That was
9: Bakari Sellers. Yeah,
11: Bakari
9: Sellers.
11: That's right. Yes.
9: Right. Okay. Oh, there's more Hakeem. Sorry.
12: And we know it's going to continue, which is why Democrats are committed to launching a decisive and overwhelming response in advance of the 2028 election to ensure that it's the American people who are the ones who get to decide who's in the majority in the House, who's in the majority in the Senate, and ultimately in 2028, who gets elected as the next president of the United States of America.
10: We're not going to let the people decide who our nominee is going to be. Don't get me wrong. We haven't done that in quite some time. But
11: he sounds like those Iraqis when they're threatening to, you know, we will dominate you in the, on the, you know, it's just, you got nothing.
9: And then Speaker of the House Mike Johnson.
10: Oh, yeah.
9: Also had a statement?
10: Oh, yeah, about the redistricting battle going on.
9: Okay.
13: We find it amusing that Democrats are suddenly concerned about fair congressional representation.
11: Yeah.
13: And I challenge those Democrats to raise those concerns with the Republican congressmen from Massachusetts, Connecticut, or Rhode Island. They'll have a hard time doing that, of course, because Democrats have gerrymandered Republicans completely out of those states.
9: Exactly.
10: Yeah.
9: It's like we were used to getting away with this for years, and now it's come home to roost, and we don't like it.
10: Yeah.
9: So we scream racism, because that's what we do pretty much about everything.
10: Oh, yeah.
9: Oh, gosh.
11: Wow.
9: Shouldn't be surprised.
11: Man. Every day with that guy, though. Every day there's something.
10: Oh, yeah.
11: New Looney Tunes soundbite.
10: I've got another from Hakeem Jeffries. Yeah.
11: Okay, all right.
10: I told you, man, today was a barn burner,
11: just
10: man.
11: It keeps coming. Yeah. Okay.
10: Yeah. Manu Raju from CNN was asking about the gerrymandering scheme, and Virginia, and Manu was just pointing out, hey, you lost ultimately.
3: But Mr. Leader, I mean, you ultimately lost this, and you take personally.
12: Who lost?
3: You lost in the.
12: Who lost? Did the voters lose?
3: Well, Democrats did. You're lost.
12: Did the voters lose?
3: You take personal responsibility for investing so much time and resources, tens of millions of dollars, and ultimately foolish effort.
12: We did the right thing, and this effort is not over.
11: Dang.
5: Golly.
10: Oh, buddy.
11: And he snapped.
5: Who?
10: Yeah. Right.
5: He's frustrated.
11: Yeah. Oh, my gosh.
5: Well, and it is. You can tell he's just not that bright.
10: No.
5: And you got to be quick on your feet. You know? Yeah. It's like playing out on the NBA with a broken foot. And you're limping along. You can't quite keep up. It's embarrassing after a while.
11: Then you just start grabbing people and tripping them.
5: So whatever you can do.
11: Right, just stop them.
5: Yeah, you're thinking if you ain't cheating, you ain't trying.
11: Right, exactly.
5: You got to do something.
11: Yes.
5: My goodness. Meanwhile, in California, they've got a lot of issues. And another one coming to the forefront is Chinese spies. The mayor of Arcadia has pled guilty. Mm-hmm. And what does that mean? It could be 10 years in prison or whatever. And it seems like everyone was just turning a blind eye to this,
11: mm-hmm.
5: you know, for quite a while. Her boyfriend had been arrested for the same thing 2 years before. But you can trust it now because the city council is saying, we're going to be fine. You can trust us. This is Sharon Kwan saying so.
6: You know, unfortunately, I think this has damaged public confidence, but I also believe Arcadia is resilient. We can move forward being honest, transparent, and you know, committed to accountability.
11: That's crazy.
5: What part?
11: It's like she's talking about somebody else.
5: Yes.
11: That's wild, man.
5: Yeah.
11: Accountability?
5: Yeah, she was talking to CBS News. Yeah. Yep.
11: You're a spy!
5: Well, the mayor. Definitely.
11: Yeah, right. Merits. That's what I mean. I mean, it's like this. What are you talking about?
5: Yeah. Jameis Bruner, who, again, is the director of research at the Government Accountability Institute, was talking with Daily Wire News about this. Said, yeah, California, they got a bunch of these cases. It seems to go on and on. But you know what? There's also another one in Maryland.
7: There's another case going on right now developing over in Maryland with a state delegate from Maryland who's been accused of acting on behalf of the CCP. He's proposing legislation in Maryland that says that no new data centers can be built without the AI companies disclosing and divulging all of their top proprietary corporate information. So it runs the full spectrum of the types of things they're trying to get done. Whether it's, you know, with the Bidens, they really wanted to close down these espionage cases, in which the Biden DOJ, they did close those down. So, there, you know, there's a number of items that is on the Chinese agenda for what they want American politicians to do.
5: Yeah. So, again, it seems like one of those things that not a lot gets done.
10: Yeah.
5: We know of all these different spies within the United States, Chinese spies. And then what happens? Because you always figure, if you're a spy and you get caught in China,
11: yeah,
5: don't you just figure you're dead?
11: Yeah, if there was an American honeypot in China.
10: It's going to be a problem for you, yeah. Yes.
11: Big problem, yeah.
5: What happens here?
11: You get a stern talking to, maybe a sternly worded letter?
5: A few years in jail, maybe?
11: Maybe, yeah. That's that's on the high side, though.
5: Yeah, it's just kind of mind-blowing.
11: Wow.
5: And also that the Chinese Communist government will do it, like even the smaller town in California.
10: Yeah. Well, they've been doing that for decades, just with little things at research institutions in the United States. Something that you wouldn't even think is all that important, but they just will take any bit of research and send it back to the homeland and off to the races. They
5: steal so much stuff.
10: Yeah, they get to piggyback off of what's going on at our institutions.
5: Yes.
10: We allow it because, well, it's good money for the universities.
5: Of course. No, it's unreal. Especially with technology and everything. There were a couple of tech stories today. Kind of wild. I don't know if you saw NBC News reporting that, oh my gosh, the use of AI with doctors. Like two-thirds of doctors use AI. It says, over the past few years, medical providers across America have quietly embraced a new AI tool called Open Evidence to help them make clinical decisions, brush up on medical knowledge, and even prepare for their licensing exams. The service, which is called sort of a chatbot for doctors, was used by about 65% of U.S. doctors across almost 27 million clinical encounters in April alone. Yeah. One doctor quoted in the story said, everyone's using it. Its growth has been really exponential. So NBC spoke with over two dozen doctors, hospital administrators, medical students, and healthcare researchers from Hawaii to Maine to explore the rise of Open Evidence. Each individual said they either used it regularly themselves or knew of someone that did. So you got 650,000 doctors that are actively using it. And they give this little graph of how many were using it, say, December 2024, 2.6 million, to April now, 27 million. When they were talking about AI growth and how it's going to take over, I mean, you can see it in the chart. And of course, there's a lot of fear with it, too.
10: Yeah, because it can hallucinate. I hope they're at least double-checking because, you know, in theory, it's really cool. You can get, it's basically just an entire reference library at your disposal that you can just look up on your phone or on your computer. But, you know, there was that test where a researcher completely invented an eye malady and then uploaded it into a couple of academic servers, and then ChatGPT, Claude, all of even Grok, they were all diagnosing people with this fake eye ailment because they had found it in a couple of servers for academic research.
5: Yes. Well, Open Evidence, David says, it works to avoid hallucinations or incorrect answers that plague many other AI systems by ensuring that high-quality data fuels its operations.
10: Mm-hmm. Yeah. ChatGPT says the same thing.
5: I know. What else are they going to say?
11: I don't need AI to help me hallucinate. I could do that on my own.
5: Of course.
11: Yes.
5: So I saw that out there. And then, I don't know if you saw what Amazon is doing now. It's testing a new delivery service that can reportedly get products to your front door in around 30 minutes.
10: Wow.
5: Like in big cities. Like you got an impulse buy. Like, oh, I forgot toothpaste or I forgot paper towels, whatever it is. Oh, Amazon, half hour to an hour, be at your door.
10: Wow.
5: New service called Amazon Now, rolling out in several major cities. Whoa.
11: What's the time on that again from order to finish?
5: Fastest, like a half hour.
11: Half an hour.
5: Yeah. Like, oh, man, I'm having a cookout. I forgot hamburger buns. Boom. Gosh. Oh, I don't have any deodorant. I got a date tonight.
10: No.
11: Wow.
5: Half hour. That sort of thing.
11: Mm-hmm.
5: Just kind of crazy. Yeah.
11: I'm not sure I like that idea.
5: You're not sure?
11: Not really. No.
5: You got to admit, it is convenient.
11: We're going to quit going anywhere. We're just going to be stuck to our furniture or whatever.
5: Yeah.
10: I saw a skit online where somebody goes into a store just to try to find just some basic product, and they're both staring at their phones, asking ChatGPT what they should say next in the conversation. Like they're both just looking down. It's just a joke, but
11: that
10: may actually be a thing in the future.
11: Yes.
5: Well, or you're looking at what aisle is it in? If you're at the grocery store looking for something. So you're not the one that goes to the grocery store that often?
11: Mm-hmm.
5: You're like, hey, can you go get A, B, and C? You could be searching around there for a while if you don't know where you're going. And then you're trying to find somebody that would help you?
10: Yeah.
5: That's also a little bit difficult. So, yeah. I mean, and some of these things, I mean, the technological advances are great. But, yeah, it's getting to the point with AI, it's scaring some people.
11: Yeah, you rail against it, but so what?
5: Yeah.
11: You know?
5: Meanwhile, there was another piece out there that I happened to see where bored kids are making a comeback. Like this summer, there are parents planning on that we're taking the smartphone away and we're sending the kids outside.
10: Oh, awesome.
5: And as soon as, and they're already told, if they say, hey, I'm bored, that's good because you're going to have to start inventing things, like rewiring your brain in a good way. We'll see if anything takes with that. A couple of updates in the five stories we're watching today coming right up.

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0: Mark the Van Camp and Robbins Show. Jamie Martin, David Van Camp, Scott Robbins, and the five stories we're watching today.
1: Well, some political theater. I'll believe it when I see it happen, actually. But the Senate has unanimously passed a resolution that would withhold lawmakers' pay if the government shuts down. Number four, Senator Rand. This is a bizarre story from Notus, I think is what they call themselves. But one of the reporters was out at a bar having to see Senator Rand Paul's son there and Representative Mike Lawler at a Capitol Hill bar last night. And Rand Paul's son drunkenly accosted Representative Lawler and told Lawler that if Representative Thomas Massie loses, it's going to be because of your people. Lawler said, "My

0: people? Yeah, you Jews, Rand Paul's son said. Mike Lawler said, you think I'm Jewish? I'm not Jewish. And then he goes, oh, this is according to this reporter. I'm sorry for calling you a Jew, Rand Paul's son said. Then he said that the Jews were anti-American and how Lawler and his Jewish supporters served Israel more than America. It ratcheted up, apparently.
1: Got in a little drinky, huh?
0: Yeah. Man. Well, buddy.
2: The anti-Semitism is bonkers, man.
0: It really is. All right. Number three, President Trump in Beijing for big talks with the Chinese President Xi Jinping. Number two, Vice President J.D. Vance rolling out the old task force on fraud. Part of his announcement today is that the federal government is deferring $1.3 billion in Medicaid reimbursements from the state of California. And the reason is because the state of California has not taken fraud very seriously. And then number one, James Erdman is with the CIA, and he's testifying today that Dr. Anthony Fauci personally meddled with the agency to hold off on declaring the COVID pandemic started with a lab leak.
1: So he lied about it.
0: Yeah.
2: Yes.
1: But we already knew that pretty
3: much.
1: We
3: did know that, yes. Yeah.
1: And I wonder if his pillow is still there with Gretchen Whitmer.
0: Yeah. Nothing's ever going to happen, but...
1: No, right. I know.
0: I am kind of surprised. I mentioned this off-air, but I am kind of surprised that with the hantavirus stuff going on, you're seeing a lot of the usual suspects from the COVID era going on cable news, talking about, hey, this is not a big threat. Anthony Fauci, correct me if you've seen him. I have not seen him anywhere.
3: Scott brought that up off-air earlier.
1: Well, yeah. He needs to stay away where for his own good. And our own good.
3: I wonder if he's even being asked.
1: I'm sure he is. I'm sure somebody wants.
0: I don't know, though, man.
3: I don't know, man. What's
1: fear
3: porn
1: alive and well, and he's the king of fear porn.
0: Well, I also think that people, they're never going to admit it. But people at MS Now and other major networks are kind of realizing, okay, yeah, this guy's a fraud.
3: Yes.
1: But you got all the rest of the fraudsters back.
3: But they weren't outed.
1: No, not as
3: frauds as much as Fauci.
0: And they weren't calling the shots as much as Fauci was either. It's one thing if you're Dr. Ashish Shah, although I guess he was the COVID coordinator.
1: Yeah, kind of, yeah. He's out there.
3: But people don't remember him as that. Yeah. They were just kind of carrying the water. it's wild, man.
1: Where's Andrew Cuomo now?
3: This is the Markley, Van Camp, and Robin show.
2: Who are you going to decide who dies?
1: Yeah.
3: If you remember that.
2: What am I going to do with 3,000 masks? I need 60 million.
3: Oh, he was like, I need 30,000 ventilators.
1: Yeah.
3: Yeah. Old Dr. Oz, he's on, he's making the big speech right now about fraud. What an unbelievable career for Dr. Oz.
0: I know, man.
1: How about it?
3: It's like, you remember during COVID, and I was like, you know, Dr. Oz has a point here. You guys laughed me out of the freaking studio. Dr. Oz!
1: Well, yeah. But
0: well, he was talking about elderberry and stuff.
1: Right.
3: Well, he was saying, hey, listen, as far as the ivermectin, I mean, he was bringing up some points.
1: Yeah.
3: You know? He was a lot more accurate than Fauci. You got to admit that.
1: Well, so was I.
3: News update at the Robin Trifecta coming up.

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1: The KRMG 24-hour Fox News Center. I'm Kyle High with team coverage of our top stories. Edmond police say a second suspect in the Arcadia Lake mass shooting is now being held in jail on a $1 million bond.
2: 20-year-old Trinity Brown was arrested Tuesday for her part in the gang-related shootout on May 3rd. This is her second arrest in the span of a week. Brown was arrested on Sunday for pointing a gun in a road rage incident and had just been released on bond. Prosecutors have asked a judge to seal Brown's arrest warrant for the protection of witnesses. Last week, police arrested 18-year-old Jalen Davis, who they believe was the primary aggressor in the mass shooting that killed 18-year-old Aviana Smith Gray and injured 22 others. Both Brown and Davis are being charged with felony first-degree murder. Police say in excess of 80 rounds were discharged during the Sunday Funday gathering that was advertised on social media. Crystal Kelly, 102.3 KRMG, Tulsa's News and Talk.
1: You can make your thoughts known this week about a proposed data center in Sand Springs. A public hearing is being held at City Hall on Friday at 10:30. Project Spring is set to be a Google data center just east of Highway 97 and a mile south of Rock School Road. Folks in Sand Springs are concerned about high water use, rising utility costs, potential environmental impacts, and noise, among other things. While supporters and developers have touted economic impacts like donations to the school district and community that they say would benefit the city for years to come. And Tulsa Zoo leaders today were making their case to the city council to get $15 million to finish the African Wilds exhibit. Zoo attendance is up 34% over the past 15 years, with around 700,000 people each year, and nearly two-thirds of that coming from outside Tulsa. Zoo board treasurer Mike Myers says the African Wilds exhibit could be the biggest draw yet.
3: There's a case that we have, and we believe in it, that we approach 1 million visitors a year over the next 5 years. We think this project is that impactful.
1: African Wilds would focus on lions, zebras, giraffes, and more. They say inflation has driven up construction costs higher than expected. Tulsa's most accurate and dependable forecast is coming up next.
4: Still looking at mostly sunny skies returning tomorrow. 59 in the morning, breezy and 85 for the high. Friday, 88. A couple of morning showers possible. Saturday, early morning before daybreak, a couple of lingering showers. Saturday's high, 86. Sunday, 83. But Sunday night and Monday, more rain and thunder. I'm Chief Meteorologist James Edelot for Fox 23 and 102.3 KRMG, Tulsa's News and Talk.
0: Is that just a thunderstorm or something much worse? Severe weather can strike fast. Don't wait until it's too late. Have a plan, know your safe spots, and stay informed with the KRMG Storm Center and our severe weather alerts.
4: A warning was just issued for this storm. It's moving fast.
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0: Yeah. The Markley Van Camp and Robbins Show. Jamie Markley, David Van Camp, Scott Robbins. The Robbins Trifecta coming up. Some news updates to get to. First, David Van Camp.
1: I happened to see this. It was just kind of an interesting story. Something called Blue Dot Fever. Not a pandemic, not an illness, actually. But it's for touring artists who are playing larger, like, arena venues.
0: All of a sudden, you're not selling it out, so you're like, yep, got to cancel.
1: Yep, they're scaling back the number of nights they may be playing in one town or just the tour in general. Mm-hmm. Because, I mean, so it's named after the blue dots on ticket websites that indicate that there are still available seats. And, of course, it's tied to high concert ticket prices. But you're looking at an average $132 for one ticket. And marking, that's a 38% increase since 2019. That's almost double the overall inflation rate over the same period. And, you know, and of course, you've heard a lot about Live Nation, Ticketmaster, sort of double dipping with a lot of these ticket sellers. And whether or not anything legally is going to be done about that, I don't know. But that'll make its way through the courts for sure. It's odd to me that they're like, we're just going to pull back on the tours instead of maybe playing smaller venues for a little less money. But
0: right.
1: They don't want to do that. And for a long time, they haven't had to do that. But I remember looking at a show, not even a big name, not really a huge name artist. I mean, pretty big. But my wife and I were looking at going. And to get anywhere close to the stage, it was going to be a $600 night out. And it's like, we got two little kids. There's a lot better ways that $600 can be spent.
0: Oh, yeah.
1: There's no way.
0: I know. Well, my daughter saw Morgan Wallen last weekend. Mm-hmm. And she spent more for that ticket. And she was taking her boyfriend. It was like a gift sort of thing. Far more than I've ever paid for a concert ticket.
2: It was, well, under, you didn't pay for concert tickets for 25 years.
0: Was it 25 years?
2: I don't know. I'm just guessing.
0: 15, 20 years, yeah. And I can't look at it, you know, objectively, because we were so lucky. I mean,
2: yeah,
0: from being in music radio in the, you know, late 80s into the 90s, mm-hmm. early 2000s. I wasn't on the take like you, Scott, but
2: no.
0: I mean, we got free concerts.
2: I was open for business, no question.
0: Yeah. you don't look at it quite the same, because we talked about it before. All these different bands I would like to see again. But you saw them in their prime for cheap or nothing. And now you'd be paying, like you said, David, $300 a ticket, $400, $500 a ticket.
2: Yeah, we have a mutual friend of ours that asked me, hey, do you have any interest in seeing Rush on this tour? Well, yeah, I'd love to see Rush. I'm not paying $1,500
0: right.
2: for a ticket.
0: Yeah.
2: There's no way.
0: Yeah. Well, and I used to keep my concert stubs. This was long before I was in radio. Mm-hmm. It was, you know, from high school, you know. Seeing Van Halen on the 1984 tour, it was $12.50.
2: Yeah.
0: I know, it sounds comical, and people are like, yeah. You're joking. No, I have the ticket.
2: My first concert was Rush. $5.
1: Yeah.
0: Yeah.
1: Well, there's the old photos of the Beatles American tour where you were getting in for like $6.
0: Right.
2: And even if you do the equivalency thing, it's not close.
1: No, it's not close.
2: To what it is now.
0: Oh, no.
2: It's ridiculous.
0: Like, what, $12.50 in 1984? I mean, you could figure it out fast.
2: Yeah.
0: What that's actually worth today.
2: Not $200.
0: No, not even close.
2: No.
0: No. No. It's crazy to me that people pay that much to see some different shows. It's a crazy world we live in, man. I mean, there's a few stories we hadn't had a chance to get to yet. Speaking of concerts, real quick, Bring Me the Horizon. You familiar with that band?
1: Mm-mm.
0: Fairly big. It's the name of the singer, Ollie Sykes.
2: Yeah.
0: Mild concussion. I saw a little bit of the footage. Someone throws a cell phone on stage, see, hits him in the head.
2: What the heck?
0: I know. I don't understand it.
2: I don't get the whole throwing things on stage.
0: Show in St. Louis. Pretty early in the set. He was able to finish the show, but he was holding his head at times.
2: Golly.
0: And then posted an update. Yeah. Phone to the head, definitely smarted. I end up with a mild concussion, but the swelling's gone down a decent amount already. I was struggling a bit on stage afterwards because singing was putting a lot of pressure on the wound and making things feel a bit disorienting. Who throws a phone?
2: I don't know.
0: And I'm thinking, don't you want the phone back? Didn't it cost you enough to go to this concert? You're going to throw away your phone?
1: I know,
0: is that
1: right?
0: An extra?
1: paying $500 to get in the door, and then you throw away your $1,000 phone.
0: Exactly. You know, we were talking about Dr. Oz and J.D. Vance. They're talking about fraud. We're going to stop sending states money that don't take fraud serious, all of that. We mentioned Luke Rosiak from Daily Wire did this special series on Ohio. Part of that story, another episode came out today, that they've paid more than $5 million, Ohio's Medicaid, to a company that says it sends helpers to homes of the elderly. I do this all the time. To this woman's daycare who was shut down before, and her husband who has a felony conviction for billing the government for non-existent elder services.
2: Oh, so he's got experience in that area.
0: Yes.
2: Yeah.
0: And they've been sending the money, like, over $5.5 million starting in June 2020 and as recently as last month or this month.
2: Yeah.
0: And no one checks, like, no checks and balances.
1: Wow.
0: It just crazy. Esther Etchiampong, I'm sure I butchered that name. Yeah. Who a decade ago had a daycare in Wisconsin called Kids Campus, but the CDC shut it down because it was unable to provide investigators with requested attendance records. The same person opens this, and we're like, yeah, we'll give you millions of dollars. I'm sure it's for a good cause.
2: Toxic empathy.
0: Yes.
2: Mm-hmm.
0: Did you see the baseball story? It was sort of baseball. Noah Syndergaard, Thor.
2: I did see that.
0: Former Met, was ripping on Zoran Mamdani.
2: Yes.
0: I guess 34, he's never had a job.
2: He's right.
0: He is right.
1: That is true, yeah. A lot of these socialists, whether it's in New York or the new mayor of Seattle, they're middle-aged people who have never had a job. A job.
0: Yeah. Yeah, it's kind of wild. He's talking about the city ran by a lunatic. I don't know. He's 34. I'm 33. I can't imagine being a mayor. Like, a guy's never had a job.
1: Maybe he should run.
0: Maybe.
2: Thor for mayor.
0: Yes. He also said, he was asking about the Mets who are struggling with all the money they pay their players.
2: Mm-hmm. Yeah.
0: That payroll.
2: Mm-hmm.
0: He said, I hate saying it, but at the end of the day, the Mets are going to Met.
1: Okay, maybe you shouldn't run.
0: Said, I think I'm allowed to say that kind of thing because I bled orange and blue for 8 years, made it to the World Series with them. It's just disappointing to see, A, who they're inviting into their clubhouse.
2: Well,
0: and B, the lack of success they're having. It doesn't make a whole lot of sense. Huge payroll. It's not creating great dividends for them. I thought you would get a kick out of that. And now, are you ready for the big
2: trifecta? Yeah, let's go.
0: Casey's not ready.
2: He's not ready?
0: Now he says he is. All right. All right, it's fine.
3: Are you ready? It's the three most important news stories of the day.
4: I hit the trifecta.
3: Well, at least according to Scott Robbins. It's the trifecta on the Markley, Van Camp, and Robbins Show.
0: Every day about this time, Scott Robbins' top three stories. Helped by his hero.
5: I'm Casey Kasem.
2: Where were you? Were you busy polishing up this week?
5: Nope.
2: Or what? Okay.
0: No.
2: Can't find him. We looked.
5: I'm ready.
2: I went down the hall. He wasn't there either. I don't know where he was. Okay, fine. I'm glad you're here now anyway.
5: Three.
2: Okay, fine.
1: What you got for number three, Scott?
2: NBC is trying to sell the new pandemic panic. I don't know if anybody's buying it or not, but they're doing it. Today, according to NBC, it has been assumed that the hantavirus is contagious only if someone is in close contact with someone who's having symptoms. Some experts now suggest it's possible it's more contagious than they thought. Some experts, insert the eye roll. Here we go again. Some experts. We need to update right now. We've got some experts. Who are they? I don't know, but they're experts. Oh, God. The good news is that they're collectively telling America is anyway to stuff your cloth masks up your hoo-ha, because we're not going back to that ever. By the way, speaking of NBC, Al Roker was at in Paris for his daughter's wedding.
0: Okay.
2: And was stopped on his way home because they wanted to do a test for the hantavirus on people coming back to the U.S.
0: Wow. Really,
2: from Paris. He said he did. He tested negative. I guess it was up. They weren't forcing you to do it. They were suggesting you do it.
0: Got it.
2: So Al went ahead and rolled up the sleeve and got it done.
0: I just remember that one, what was it, a parade? And he's yelling out there, Mr. President! Mr. President! It's so freaking embarrassing.
4: Now, on with the countdown.
0: Scott Robbins, trifecta, top three of the day, up to number...
2: I wish we had that clip. I
4: two.
2: Gosh dang it, it would have been good. All right, number two, the mom of the American Idol finalist, young lady by the name of Kayla Richardson, who finished in third place. Mom's not happy. She said, my daughter was robbed! Following the finale, she said, my baby was robbed, quote, post quote. She didn't fail. She was robbed. I'm sorry. I'm just going to say it because it's true. For her part, Kayla Richardson said, I had a great time and I'm glad I got to participate. And even though I didn't win, it's okay. And mom was the one that went completely nuts. Despite her mom's reaction, she said she will continue on with her career and touring and that sort of thing, and she feels like it was a good experience.
0: Kayla Richardson?
2: Yeah, that's the one who won.
0: No, she didn't win.
2: Or she didn't win. She finished third.
0: But mom says she was robbed.
2: Robbed. She was robbed.
0: How is she? Isn't it voted on by people?
2: Yes.
0: Yeah, isn't that what it's supposed to be?
2: Yeah, it's all voted on by people, I guess. She said
0: because America's racist or something?
2: Yeah.
0: Is that what she's getting at?
2: See, I didn't say that, but I wonder if that's part of it. Yes. I'm guessing.
0: Okay. Just asking the question. I'm trying. What do you mean robbed? People vote on it.
2: White supremacists jammed up the lines.
0: Oh boy.
4: And the countdown continues.
0: Scott Robbins,
2: it's all a big plot.
0: Top three of the day.
4: And finally, one.
2: I was almost vomiting when I saw it, but Stephen Colbert hosted Jimmy Kimmel, Jimmy Fallon, John Oliver, and Seth Meyers because he's getting ready to do his last show on CBS. So they all got to kick around how awful CBS was together, collectively. And they talked about the president and how, you know, Myers concluded by saying, well, it would make a case for late night leaders of the free world to be watching us, I suppose, because he does all the time. And Piers Morgan noticed one thing about it. Now, these are the guys who love the DEI. They love the diversity. They love all those things. He said, great to see America's late night TV hosts come together yesterday as a shining example of the DEI they love preaching about. Yeah. Bunch of white guys sitting around bitching. Yeah.
4: And there you have it.
2: That's exactly what it was.
0: Scott Robbins, trifecta, top three of the day. None of those guys are funny. I mean, that's...
2: Yeah, well...
0: That's why the shows are failing.
2: Oh, I know they're failing.
0: They're not making money.
2: Yeah.
0: How do you survive that?
2: I can't wait to see the CBS comedy thing take off when he's gone.
0: Yeah. All right. News update and Nimrod's in the news. Coming up.
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1: You know, you've heard us talk about ghost bed. 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
3: Dr. Oz, Centers for Medicare and Medicaid Services chief, talking about fraud and making a big announcement, especially when it comes to home health care licenses.
4: Next is a nationwide moratorium on all new hospice and home health care. Why is that possible? Because when we squeeze the balloon in California and slow their growth of hospice and now take away 800, the payments to 800 hospices, we know what those fraudsters do. They move to nearby Nevada. Next door, Nevada has a sevenfold increase in hospice already. Arizona, Texas, they're moving across the country. So we've today announcing a moratorium nationally. There will be no new hospices or home health care opened in this country. You can, if you have the program now, you can keep it. You can go to ones that already exist. We're not taking away any services, but there will be no new ones, licenses granted until we can figure out a better way of working across government. Let me highlight this, because when Andrew and was leading.
3: Yeah. So, yeah, we're I like that. Yeah, you're just going to press pause for a minute because there are too many people taking advantage of the system.
1: Yes.
2: And we got to sort it out. We got to figure it out. Yeah. Mm-hmm.
1: It seems like, you know, in a job market where, you know, people are looking for jobs, you could take just a clue from Nick Shirley, pick your state and see if you could figure out where the fraud is, because you could bet there's going to be fraud. I mean, people are thinking,
2: dangerous
1: Ohio.
2: Job, though.
1: It can
2: You could end up getting hurt. Yeah.
1: Yeah. Just taking the camera out there.
2: Yeah.
1: Did you see where Nick Shirley went?
2: Yeah.
1: Was it Brazil?
3: Oh, yeah. It was undercover with gangs, right?
2: Yeah.
1: Dude. Yeah. I'm like, and they were saying, hey, you can't film these guys with guns. He did it.
3: Yeah.
1: That was wild.
2: I mean, don't tell Nick you can't do something.
1: Yeah, no kidding.
2: Mm-hmm.
1: Yeah, he'll prove you wrong. All right, we got to get the Nimrods. Here we go.
5: When the going gets tough.
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6: I love the poorly educated.
1: All right. Nimrods in the News for our friends in Seattle. Be familiar with this already. Headline, local news. Massage parlor trafficking bus spread across Puget Sound as Seattle prepares for FIFA World Cup.
2: Oh.
1: Yes.
2: I thought that would help the tourism.
1: Despite the protests and denials from parlor owners, law enforcement across Puget Sound region isn't buying it anymore. And they were talking with, who's that? Christine Moreland. She runs the More We Love. It's a nonprofit. Ah. Said the parlor I just walked into had mattresses on the floor and condoms and lube.
2: Oh, boy.
1: There's no way you can't tell me these women aren't being exploited. So the crackdown is on, and that's Nimrods in the News.
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17: From the KRMG 24-hour Fox News Center, I'm Kyle High with team coverage of our top stories. Broken Arrow police say they've arrested a local babysitter on child sexual abuse charges.
18: According to court records, Samantha Parrish has been charged with 2 counts of sexual abuse of a child under 12 and 1 count of sodomy. Police say Parrish would advertise her services as a babysitter online and has provided child care to several families in the Broken Arrow area. The department asks any family who received child care services from Parrish or who may have information about this case to reach out to Detective Robinson. We have his information at KRMG.com. Crystal Kelly, 102.3 KRMG, Tulsa's News and Talk.
17: Tulsa police are investigating a fatal head-on crash. Officers say the driver of a Camry crossed a center line near 41st and 145th East Avenue and hit an F-150 early Sunday morning. The truck flipped on its side. Police say the driver of the Camry, 18-year-old Isaiah Diaz, was ejected from the vehicle and pronounced dead at the scene. The driver of the F-150 was able to climb out of his truck with minimal injuries. The crash is still under investigation, but no charges are expected. And the Tulsa Fire Department had to use new and old technology to save an unresponsive man from a roof.
19: The Tulsa Fire Department used its robotics team and a rope system to rescue a man from the roof of a building today near 61st and Memorial. The Tulsa Fire Department and its robotics team responded to a construction site for an unresponsive man on the roof of a building. The roof was extremely steep and had a significant slope, creating additional hazards for rescuers and the man they were trying to save. Using a drone, the robotics team provided aerial views of the roof conditions for firefighters, and when it was safe, crews used a rope system to ensure the patient could be removed safely. The man was removed from the roof and was then transferred to IMSA for treatment. Kirk McCracken, 102.3 KRMG, Tulsa's News and Talk.
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20: Still looking at mostly sunny skies returning tomorrow, 59 in the morning, breezy and 85 for the high, Friday 88, a couple of morning showers possible, Saturday early morning before daybreak, a couple of lingering showers. Saturday's high 86, Sunday 83, but Sunday night and Monday, more rain and thunder. I'm Chief Meteorologist James Edelot for Fox 23 and 102.3 KRMG Tulsa's News and Talk.
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3: So the president of the United States, you've seen pictures. His name is Don, kind of tall guy, blonde hair, doesn't really move that much. He's in China. And you say to me, well, what's he doing in China? Well, your guess may very well be as good as mine. I'm not quite sure what we're supposed to get out of this trip. Do I think it was a bad idea that he went? No, but I think he could have also not gone at all. Hey, we've got a war in Iran. I'll catch you later, Xi. I mean, because if you're going to be there, you're going to have to say to them, hey, you buy all this sanctioned oil. You've enabled these low-life losers. How about you come in and handle some of this? Huh? That conversation may take place. I'm Tony Katz. The show is Tony Katz today. Guys, a pleasure to be with you. Find everything at TonyKatz.com. 833-468-8669. 833-GOT-TONY. I don't give out the phone number often, but we do have one, and it's personalized, so it's got to mean something. I can give you a list of things that we can discuss about what this trip could bring forth. If you are asking the president will tell you that this trip is about trade. Well, that's great. I have no issue with the trip being about trade. The question is, what are we referring to? What part of trade are we discussing? Are we discussing basic tariffs? Or are we discussing buying specifically soybeans from soybeans purchased from Midwest farmers, by the way? But if we're discussing tariffs, well, now we're deal making. What kind of deal making are we talking about? Because if you are the Chinese, there is something that you're after. And we know that that is world domination. No, not world domination. Although they are after world domination. No, aren't they? AI. Where we can discuss and people can discuss as much as they would like. They can discuss as much as they would like the idea of Chinese technology and the greatness of it. They are not near us when it comes to artificial intelligence. They are far, far behind. If you're to tell me they're 6 months behind the United States, I would say add a zero to that. You think DeepSeek is remotely close to what it is Grok is doing? Never mind what Claude is doing, what Anthropic is putting together? The speed of Mythos. Now, if you don't know some of these AI, we'll call them engines, you need to, because the Mythos story is a massive one. There's real fear about Mythos. Now, as I have engaged in the conversations and research, the issue is not capability. The issue is speed. The capability of AI to determine and find weaknesses in your website or when in your operating systems, in your cybersecurity is still there. It will just take a time. Mythos speeds up the process greatly. And by being able to find the vulnerabilities, the hacker can then break into those vulnerabilities, which is why it has been reported repeatedly that Anthropic's mythos has been given to companies, the Apples of the world. Why? So they can see where their own vulnerabilities are and start working on the patches now. Yeah, China would love to have that capability. You know what they don't have? Chips. They don't have the chips. It's interesting that the CEO of NVIDIA, Jensen Huang, I believe I'm pronouncing his name properly, the CEO of NVIDIA, which makes the chips, they were on Air Force One. When the president got off the plane and there's pomp and circumstances and there's young children waving Chinese and American flags in perfect unison, because if they don't, of course, grandma gets shocked back at home. I assume everything is basically cat's eye. Am I the only person who saw that from a Twilight Zone movie? Yeah. Super creepy, still haunts me to this day. Well, after Trump, there was Eric Trump and Lana Trump. I don't know why they were there. And there was Jensen Huang. I believe I'm pronouncing his name right. If I'm not, tell me. I want to make sure I get it right. And Elon Musk. They were on the plane. Why are they there? AI going to be a conversation? Well, those are the guys you want to have an AI conversation with. Sorry, Sam Altman. We're going to leave you at home. These are the guys you're going to have a conversation with. Is AI the top conversation piece? Certainly looked that way when they got off the plane. You want to give the Chi-Coms, the chips, to be able to create the AI used against all Americans, against the military, etc.? Are we out of our minds? Tony, Donald Trump would never do that. Donald Trump said no chips to China and then said some chips to China. So let's be clear about, we don't 100% know what President Trump would do or wouldn't do. I don't believe he is going to mortgage America's long-term future to get a trade deal. Now, I would argue, if I was him, that the AI is the shiny object that you're going to dangle. But first, we need to get some better deals done on the trade, and we need more access to your markets over here. And you got to actually show the access to the market over here. And then we got to have a certain amount sold over here, or you're going to buy some soybeans over there. As a matter of fact, why don't you stop thinking of doing soybeans in Chile and places in Argentina? As a matter of fact, why are you in Chile and Argentina? This is our hemisphere. That's Western Hemisphere. That belongs to us. You could do some things here. I mean, you can't take Taiwan, but you could do some things here in Japan and South Korea and Australia. They'll figure out how to deal with you. But this is ours. So you want those chips, huh? Yeah, well, we're going to have to see some movement over here. One of the weird conversation pieces that we constantly get into is this idea that the Chinese have strength. Did you see this BBC article? I'm willing to bet you that you did not. I will bet you all the money in the world you did not see this. You're busy having a life. Only I do this for a living, like a fool. This was the BBC. And the headline reads, a decade on, Trump returns to a stronger and more assertive China. Now, I admit to you clearly that I'm not 100% sure what's going to come out of this conversation with Trump. Because while I brought up AI, we also can discuss the conversation about Iran writ large. Are you going to help take down this Iranian threat? Because you've been getting this oil against sanctions, and maybe I should just get angry about it right now. Or maybe you can get in there. Maybe you can do some, you know, pew, pew, pew, pew, bang, bang, something like that. Maybe you could stop selling the Iranians hardware that they try and use against us. By the way, guys, your missile defense systems, they suck. Right? It's war games. So, Mr. McKittrick, I'd like to tell you that your new defense system sucks. It's Dabney Coleman. It's So good. Ah, that's a great scene. That is a great scene in War Games. Put that to the side. They do. Whatever it is that the Chinese were selling the Iranians that were supposed to deal with us, that stuff didn't work. So it could be Iran. That's the big story. Of course, there's this conversation, as we mentioned, of trade. And I cannot say enough, soybeans are the story. We have them and they desperately need them because their entire food supply is based on hogs. And the soybeans and the byproducts, that's what they're feeding on. But I take you back to this BBC article. A decade on, Trump returns to a stronger and more assertive China. Trump was last in China in 2017 when he was president. There he was, in China. And the BBC is trying to make an argument, written by Laura Bicker, their China correspondent, that China is stronger. Now, I ask you the following question. I say to you that this conversation, there could be a couple of things that are discussed, AI, Iran, trade, and I'm not sure which one is going to be seriously discussed. And one could argue that if the Chinese don't make any motion towards doing anything, they're saying that they think that the American hand is weak. The American hand is weak. We took Maduro with quite literally no casualties. One soldier did get seriously hurt, and that was it. They had no way of stopping us. We just came in and took the guy. And no, we have not unleashed everything we can against Iran. For some reason, we're waiting. And it's driving me nuts. But they could decide that you didn't get what you wanted out of Iran. You haven't really made deep moves in Venezuela, although we did stop them from getting the oil. You know what? We'll see how this works out for you guys. China could make that type of decision. Then again, that would be very much within the culture of the CCP. But what the hell is the BBC talking about that China is stronger than it was a decade ago? How? How is China stronger now than they were then? They are in the start of the population bomb. You know what the population bomb is? The population bomb is the fact that they claim to have 1.4 billion Chinese people. I want to say for the record, that number is a lie. You're telling me they institute a one-child policy under Mao Zedong, and yet somehow they were able to still, with a one-child policy, outbreed India? This is not an attack. I'm not engaging in a cultural anything. I'm talking about math. And I'm not the first person to bring this up. Some very smart people have gone through this number. You're telling me with a one-child policy, China was able to outbreed India? Are we all insane? There's no way that happened. 1.4 billion people, I'm saying it's a lie. But the one-child policy does have ramifications going forward. The population is aging and is not being replaced. And you are going to see China's population fall precipitously. And the thought process is in 100 years, there will be 500 million Chinese people. 500 to 600 million. They're going to lose 800 million people. It's very hard to be the manufacturers of the world when you don't have the population. And you can't just create Chinese people. You cannot create them. You cannot import them. You cannot say, legal immigration, welcome. That's what we do. They can't do that. China is having massive issues in manufacturing. Massive issues with their economy. They've been dealing with runaway inflation. They could very well be in a depression, but you wouldn't know it because they lie about everything and they manipulate the yuan, so it's very hard to tell. What you can tell is that the manufacturing's down and has been down since COVID, when they went into such levels of lockdown after allowing it to spread to the rest of the world and hoping the rest of the world gets harmed by it. They haven't recovered from it yet. They have swaths of the population, younger population, without jobs. Oh, what happened to all the jobs? Well, they told everybody they were growing and booming and look at what communism has done for us. And they built ghost cities and they took other towns that have a GDP per capita of $5,000 a year for a family and said that town needs four airports. Who the bloody heck needs four airports? They needed to have the people having jobs, so they built the airports and they built the roads and they built the bridges and this and that. They learned nothing from Japan, that when they were growing with massive rates in the 80s, invested into infrastructure, and that meant they weren't seeing returns. And what led to that? What led next? What came from that? Stagflation. 30 years of stagflation that they're just now really starting to come out of, or trying their best to. China is just entering it. We saw Country Garden. We saw Evergrande. They're two very, very large real estate companies go pfft. That, by the way, is the technical term. According to the sources, that's actually how it's said amongst the intelligentsia. Massive, massive investments into real estate that could not be kept up and did not show a return. And didn't even get a bailout from the Chinese Communist Party. China's stronger?

0: that now is their time because they saw what it is we just went over. They saw the end and it didn't look good. So now was the moment. And then what did the United States and Canada and the UK do? They said, sorry, Huawei, sorry, ZTE, you can't control the 5G protocols. We're throwing you right out. And then what happened? We control the chip market and we exceeded every expectation in AI and they can't keep up. They could steal, which is what they're desperate to do, but they can't keep up. They can be economically broken if we keep moving more and more manufacturing out of China. Stronger. Oh, honey. Not by a long shot. So I have no idea what this conversation between Trump and Xi is going to bring. I have no idea what deal can be made. But anybody who doesn't think that we control that this hand, we control the cards, we're in the stronger position, is not paying attention at all. This is Tony Katz today.
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0: To quote Woody Allen, what I wouldn't give for a large sock filled with manure. Tony Katz, today an absolute pleasure. And of course, if you're talking about large socks filled with manure, you must be talking about Chuck Schumer.
1: Donald Trump told a reporter, quote, I don't think about Americans' financial situations. I don't think of anyone. I repeat, Donald Trump actually said this. He said, I don't think about Americans' financial situation.
0: If we want to just cherry pick parts of quotes, we can, Senator Schumer. But he was asked the question regarding Iran, and do you concern yourself with America's financial situation? He said, I don't concern myself with American financial situation. I don't concern myself with anything. I focus on one thing. Iran cannot have a nuclear weapon. And I will be clear, he could have said that a lot better. President Trump could have said that much, much, much, much better. Tony Katz today, guys, a pleasure to be with you. He didn't, and he gave them this opening. But it should be clear, and now that you know, of course Chuck Schumer is lying. He's got nothing else. And while they're talking about this, what else are they talking about?
1: Can you believe it?
0: I can't believe it.
1: You wouldn't believe it coming from any other president.
0: He starts talking about the ballroom. The Democrats are still talking about the ballroom. Like it matters, like it's a big deal. Well, maybe this is why the polling says they're falling apart. Oh, I've got that story for you coming up. Keep it here. It's Tony Katz today.
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3: 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An Enma Memorial teacher is suing former education superintendent Ryan Walters and the State Department of Education for defamation.
4: Edmond teacher Reagan Kilacki recently filed a defamation suit accusing former education superintendent Ryan Walters of intentionally abusing his position to end Kilacki's teaching career. In 2019, the Edmond teacher posted a picture on social media of him holding a knife to the throat of a President Donald Trump Halloween mask while a young man pretended to stab the head of the mask. The post was eventually sent to Walters, and he discussed it in a 2024 board meeting wanting to revoke Kilacki's teaching license for pretending to stab the president. When Walters stepped down from his position, the new superintendent, Lyndall Fields, withdrew the revocation. The teacher is asking for damages in excess of $75,000. Kirk McCracken, 102.3 KRMG, Tulsa's News and Talk.
3: A Tulsa man sentenced to nearly 6 years in prison for illegally possessing a firearm and strangling his wife.
5: Federal prosecutors say 45-year-old Rodney Neal Stack already had 8 felonies on his record before the incident last August at his home in East Tulsa, where they say he pistol-whipped his wife and told her that he should shoot her right now and that nobody would find her. She told authorities he then tried to strangle her, and he fled to a neighbor's house. Police say Stack's prior felony convictions include charges of torturing and killing a pig, multiple burglaries, and resisting arrest. Jill Monroe, 102.3 KRMG, Tulsa's News and Talk.
3: And police arrested 2 people in connection with an armed robbery in North Tulsa over the weekend. Police say 2 women were in their car Saturday night in North Tulsa when men approached them. The victims say one of the men got in the back seat, pointed a gun, and took cash and prescription meds before leaving. Police spotted the suspects at a gas station and arrested Trayvon Brooks and Deontay Moore. Officers say they recovered a gun and unmarked narcotics. Tulsa's most accurate and dependable forecast is coming up next.
6: Still looking at mostly sunny skies returning tomorrow. 59 in the morning, breezy and 85 for the high. Friday, 88. A couple of morning showers possible. Saturday, early morning before daybreak, a couple of lingering showers. Saturday's high, 86. Sunday, 83. But Sunday night and Monday, more rain and thunder. I'm Chief Meteorologist James Edelot for Fox 23 and 102.3 KRMG, Tulsa's News and Talk.
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0: In Tennessee, the Democrats there have learned that performance art doesn't pay the bills. Tony Katz today. Guys, a pleasure to be with you. Tennessee is one of the states that decided to engage redistricting. And, of course, Tennessee Democrats lost their minds, incapable of dealing with their emotions, incapable of handling themselves. They simply said, this isn't what I wanted, and then decided to act out in all sorts of ways. The first way they acted out is by claiming that the redistricting was racist. Now, the redistricting in Virginia, not racist. The redistricting in Tennessee, racist. The redistricting in California, not racist. If Indiana had redistricted, it would have been racist. South Carolina last night said no redistricting. They said, we're not going to do it. We're not doing it. We're not going to have the redistricting. Interesting. We'll see if there's pushback against those Republicans like there was in the state of Indiana, where President Trump put time and money. Not every state has done this, although I believe that they should. Tennessee, they redistrict, so really it's going to be now a 9-0 state. And for those people who say that's unfair, I point you to Michigan. I point you to Massachusetts, and then I tell you to sit down. I point you to Michigan and say, aren't you glad you don't live there? Now, this is very rude to the people who listen on Superstation 910 AM in Detroit. I think you're fantastic and wonderful and beautiful people, but you know you've got a problem. You got the guy running for Senate, Syed, the guy who claims to be a doctor. Oh, that's a great story. First, let's start with the Tennessee Democrats. The district is in the Memphis area, and Memphis is represented by a guy named Steve Cohen, Representative Steve Cohen. KF Steve is what we call him. This is the guy who was going to show how little respect he had for Trump, and he didn't have to concern himself with Trump. So he was eating during a committee meeting a bucket of Kentucky Fried Chicken like it was something cool. It's a very weird thing to do. And I have from a source, it wasn't even extra crispy. And so he is the congressman from this district, and the Republicans are running a black woman. And the left is saying that changing this district is racist. Now, something you may not know about the political left doesn't actually care about the color of your skin. They don't care about your sexuality. They only care that you do whatever that thing is agrees with them. So if you are black and conservative, to the left, you're not really black. You're a traitor. Isn't that right, Justice Clarence Thomas? Isn't that right? Every black person listening to me right now, who when they say I'm a conservative, other people look at you and say, well, that's not right. You can't do that. The great Sonia Schmidt, who is a fantastic comic in California when we were doing the Tea Party days, would tell a joke that she was a statuesque black woman. And she would say that she was a conservative, and white women would look at her and go, after all we've done for you, because you're supposed to be a certain thing. If you're black and conservative, according to the left, you're not really black. If you're gay and conservative, according to the left, you're not really gay. And if you're a woman and conservative, well, you're just a traitor to your uterus, and you're not actually a woman. Anybody want to deny? Go on. Give it a shot. Let's see what you got. The chat room as we live stream on YouTube. Go right ahead. Just look for Tony Katz and subscribe. Tony at TonyKatz.com. Twitter X to Tony Katz. Deny the truth in front of your face. I dare you. Dare you. Tennessee Democrats are calling this racism. And we're disenfranchising black voters. No one is doing any such thing. It's a lie. It's all a lie told by liars. They're liars. That's all. Nothing more, nothing less. So what they did in Tennessee to show their displeasure from the redistricting is that they locked arms and they created like the human chain, and they started singing right there in the General Assembly. So what did Tennessee Republicans do? They removed the Democrats from almost every committee. Awesome. The Tennessee General Assembly is not a place for your performance art. Right? The floor there of the Tennessee legislature is not the place where you practice your one-man show, me, myself, and me. Right? Your new off-Broadway presentation of, what about my pain? Or whatever self-indulgent crap they would name it. Remove them from the committees. That's great. That is fantastic. Bravo, Tennessee. That is knowing how to not only have a sense of humor, that is knowing how to handle things. That is being able to utilize power. The arguments I made regarding my own state, if I've made this in speeches, and by the way, I'm available to speak where you are, just invite me. The having power doesn't mean you have to use it. It doesn't mean violence. It doesn't mean being a ruffian. It doesn't mean being a bully. It doesn't mean any of those things. But it does mean using it from time to time. Having power means using the power. And I find from my state, and there are Republican states like this one, they're afraid to use the power. They're scared out of their minds of the power. Afraid to show that they have it and they could use it and that they were voted in and they're in charge. I do not know why. One should not be afraid to utilize the power when it needs to be used. They want to engage in performance art? Best of luck. You don't have any committees. Have a nice day. And that's how you handle them. These children, these emotional children, like, is it Justin Pearson? Screaming and yelling and losing their minds. You know what? We're just going to go about taking care of the business of the people. Best of luck to you. You still get to vote. I mean, you are an elected official. But the last thing we're going to do is have you in meetings. You're just too weird to have in meetings. This brings us to the Chinese spy, who is the mayor out there in Arcadia. The Chinese spy, the mayor of Arcadia in California, who pled guilty to doing this. It turns out that not only was she a Chinese spy who was elected, she was also donating to the Democrat Senate campaign committee. The receipts are there. Now, it's true, there could be another Eileen Wang, but what are the odds? The commie pinko, elected Democrat, was donating to Democrats. Why would the Chinese Communist Party want to see Democrats winning elections? Huh. Kind of boggles the mind. Boggles the mind indeed why such a thing would happen. Yeah. I guess we'll never know. That's my take. We'll never know. But it was this about the AI. This was a very, very amazing thing to witness. Because in this, I think we have found a massive cultural issue. So the story goes that University of Central Florida, they had a commencement. It was with graduates of communication and media graduates. I'm in media. I know this world a little bit. So this is who's there. Graduates who have a degree in communications or a degree in media. And this commencement speaker who's in the real estate world, she starts talking about AI. Listen.
1: Now that said, we are living in a time of profound change. That's an understatement, right? Profound change. Change is exciting, very exciting. And let's face it, change can be daunting. The rise of artificial intelligence is the next industrial revolution. Only a few years ago, AI was not a factor in our lives.
0: There's a lot here that's fascinating. Because I cannot tell you that what they're cheering is a world without AI, where we have actual interactions and people doing things. Or are they cheering because they know that AI is about to take their job? Allow me to be the first one to tell anybody who's thinking of going to college right now. If you get a degree in media or communications, you're out of your mind. Outside of getting a gender studies degree, what is the point of getting a media degree? I'm in media. I don't have a college degree. I don't have a college degree. I don't. What in the world are you doing? What job do you think you're going to get? SAG-AFTRA engaged a strike because they had to figure out how they were going to protect themselves against AI, writing the scripts and generating the actors. Oh, Tony, that'll never come. It's happening as we speak. You don't think AI is coming for radio? You don't think AI is already engaged in the programmatics of music stations? Now, talk is certainly more difficult. You don't think it's coming? Of course it's coming. It's coming for all of us. What kind of fool thinks it's not coming? So I don't know what these students are booing and cheering. The idea that they don't want this much technology? Or how dare you celebrate the thing that's going to mean they don't have a job? Because a lot of those people ain't going to have a job. This is Tony Katz today.
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3: Three-car crash in the Broken Arrow Expressway near Harvard.
4: Blocking two left lanes on Highway 75 near the Creek Turnpike.
2: We are 102.3 KRMG, Tulsa's traffic station.
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0: So a lot of people are taking a look at Trump arriving in China, the fact that Xi Jinping wasn't there to greet him, which I don't know if I'm surprised by. I don't think anybody sees it as that as an insult. But it's an interesting story from the New York Post that the vice president, Han Zheng, along with both ambassadors and senior foreign officials, were all there to greet the president, which is different than what happened in 2017. It was a lower level official welcoming him. Now, I bring this up because is this the first sign that China takes his arrival and this conversation seriously? Or is this what you and I would understand as these are the things that Trump considers when making a deal? So placate him. You've got the young kids there dancing and they're moving flags and all the, he loves all that stuff. The band's playing. He's dancing, you know, whatever the Trump dance is that I can't do, right? When Trump does it, he's like the endearing grandpa. When I do it, I should immediately be institutionalized. I don't know. But understand that he's been on the ground for 5 hours at the point I'm talking to you right now. And they're already digging in like this. They're already kind of trying to figure out, well, what does this mean? What does that mean? What did he say here? What did he do there? Ooh, and but if we are going to play that game, they have engaged at a much higher level, as is reported by some people who understand China very well. Isabel Vladiou, founder of the U.S. Institute of Diplomacy and Human Rights, that in China, diplomatic protocol, rank is never accidental. They're trying to show something here. Is it going to, you know, turn into anything? Well, heck if I know. Democrats don't know how they're going to get the win. I've got that story next. This is Tony Katz today.
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11: From the KRMG 24-hour Fox News Center, I'm Kyle High with team coverage of our top stories. Edmond police say a second suspect in the Arcadia Lake mass shooting is now being held in jail on a $1 million bond.
12: 20-year-old Trinity Brown was arrested Tuesday for her part in the gang-related shootout on May 3rd. This is her second arrest in the span of a week. Brown was arrested on Sunday for pointing a gun in a road rage incident and had just been released on bond. Prosecutors have asked a judge to seal Brown's arrest warrant for the protection of witnesses. Last week, police arrested 18-year-old Jalen Davis, who they believe was the primary aggressor in the mass shooting that killed 18-year-old Aviana Smith Gray and injured 22 others. Both Brown and Davis are being charged with felony first-degree murder. Police say in excess of 80 rounds were discharged during the Sunday Funday gathering that was advertised on social media. Crystal Kelly, 102.3 KRMG, Tulsa's News and Talk.
11: You can make your thoughts known this week about a proposed data center in Sand Springs. A public hearing is being held at City Hall on Friday at 10:30. Project Spring is set to be a Google data center just east of Highway 97 and a mile south of Rock School Road. Folks in Sand Springs are concerned about high water use, rising utility costs, potential environmental impacts, and noise, among other things. While supporters and developers have touted economic impacts like donations to the school district and community that they say would benefit the city for years to come. And Tulsa Zoo leaders today were making their case to the city council to get $15 million to finish the African Wilds exhibit. Zoo attendance is up 34% over the past 15 years, with around 700,000 people each year, and nearly two-thirds of that coming from outside Tulsa. Zoo board treasurer Mike Myers says the African Wilds exhibit could be the biggest draw yet.
13: There's a case that we have, and we believe in it, that we approach 1 million visitors a year over the next 5 years. We think this project is that impactful.
11: African Wilds would focus on lions, zebras, giraffes, and more. They say inflation has driven up construction costs higher than expected. Tulsa's most accurate and dependable forecast is coming up next.
14: Still looking at mostly sunny skies returning tomorrow, 59 in the morning, breezy and 85 for the high. Friday, 88, a couple of morning showers possible. Saturday, early morning before daybreak, a couple of lingering showers. Saturday's high, 86. Sunday, 83, but Sunday night and Monday, more rain and thunder. I'm Chief Meteorologist James Edelot for Fox 23 and 102.3 KRMG, Tulsa's news and talk.
15: We heard from his challenger. 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
12: And we see some storm chances creeping back into the area. We'll have the updated timing in our five-day forecast.
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0: I remain in the camp that the Republican Party doesn't want to win re-election. And the reason I say this is not that I don't want them to win. I want them to win. They're not doing anything that acts like they care. They're not doing, and they're not engaged in any action that shows, wow, they're serious about this thing. Not in the slightest. Not anywhere close. Tony Katz. That's me, by the way. Tony Katz today. Good to be with you live streaming on the YouTube. You should check it out for yourself. Just go to Tony Katz and subscribe. Be a smart thing to do. Then you can get into the chat room. Be a part of everything that's going on. I put forth to you that it's very obvious that the Republicans don't want to win because nothing they're doing shows that they want to win. The lack of action is indeed its own story. You have gas prices that are high. If we take a look at oil prices right now, we will see that West Texas crude is at $102 a barrel today, and Brent crude is at $106 a barrel, which signals to us that gas is more expensive. And you are seeing gas in the $4 a gallon range plus. That's the national average. You are seeing diesel that is $6 plus. This has an effect on everything. And when you take a look at where the wholesale price index was, and you realize the inflation is very much alive, very much and aggressively alive. Inflation was, core producer price index was 0.7. 0.7 times 12 is 8.4. And yet, amazingly, the Dow, which started the day in the pre-market down over 200, its, midday was down 100. Mainly because tech is driving everything forward. The NASDAQ was over 200 points up at one moment. But the inflation is still there. The tariffs are being passed through. We're not yet seeing it all on the consumer price level, but we are seeing it from the producers. They aren't absorbing this anymore. And the president was always wrong to say, I'm going to be keeping an eye on you. Market forces are market forces, and even Donald Trump can't stop them from happening. Let's not be silly. Let us not be embarrassing fools. There's a lot going against the Republicans. There's a war. There's a lot going against the Republicans. And of course, there is the leftist media apparatchik that doesn't engage honestly. They engage emotionally, and everything is an attack. They still refer to Trump as a threat to democracy. They still refer to Trump as a threat, this, that, and the other. Still desirous of the lone wolf to engage damage, to inflict harm on the president or anybody who gets in the president's way. They are. They scream, how dare this authoritarian? But they're the ones who say that if you say the wrong thing, they should have the right to attack you because violence in those situations is good because you're using hurtful words. It's who they are. They're the authoritarians. The thing they claim someone else is, that's the thing that they're hiding from themselves. How is it with everything I just mentioned about the Republican Party, about Trump, about the total lack of fight? How is it possible? How is it possible that Republicans are in this fight for the midterms? It's impossible. It doesn't even make any sense. I swear to you, I just went full Tucker there. I don't know how it could be. I mean, it doesn't seem like it could be, but it could be. So I don't know how that is. Maybe it's the Antichrist. I don't know. That's not bad. That's not bad. It's not great. I'm not saying it was great. I'm saying it wasn't bad. It's basically where I'm at with my impression of Tucker. My Norm MacDonald is better, but I'm not going to do that right now. How is it possible that Democrats aren't running away with this? And they're not running away with this. We talked about the Cook Political Report the other day that shows right now in the solid camp, 209 seats for Republicans, 208 seats for Democrats. How? How is it that close? Then we get to this. Harry Enten on CNN. Now you say to me, Tony, are you really going to play us some CNN? Harry Enten is legit on the numbers. He's simply breaking them down and saying, here's what it's showing us. And he does a good job of its presentation. There is no manipulation of the number. There is only the here's what the number is. It's like Steve Kornacki on NBC. We're going to deny that Kornacki's good. He's rather good at it. Rather good at sharing the numbers. I start here. Listen to this.
1: On the economy, surely that same poll would show Democrats with a big advantage in the race for Congress.
2: You would think, but I think this poll serves as a big time reality check for Democrats. And that is, it ain't over yet, especially with the redistricting when we look ahead to the 2026 race for Congress. You would have thought that the Democrats' lead would expand on the generic congressional ballot. It didn't happen. Look, in March, Democrats were up by 6 points. Look at this now. Democrats are up by 3 points, and I want you to note the yellow lettering. No clear leader. It is within the margin of error. So despite all of the talk about Donald Trump's unpopularity, the fact is Republicans very much remain in the game when it comes to the congressional midterms, which are occurring in, what, 6 or 7 months at this point?
0: Yeah. How? How? Walk me through it. I mean, I've got a take. I'll give it to you. But they were +6 in March, and now 2 months into a war, gas prices are higher. They're now only +3? How? How does this work? How does this work? You could argue that this works because Americans understand that the Iranians are a threat. The Iranians have to be dealt with. We are dealing with terrorists, and we've had enough of them killing Americans and others, and they have to be destroyed. And our life will be better when we no longer have to deal with these Islamist freaks. It could be because one of the things that Americans like is strength. Obama showed weakness. Biden showed weakness. Trump, excuse me while I punch you in the face. You see, some people thought I was going to go full Blazing Saddles there. But no, I kept my cleave on to myself. Good joke. +6 to +3. Now, agreed, this is generic ballot. And why does that matter? Because when there is no name attached, you can have no connection to it. It's a funny thing about members of Congress. Congressional approval ratings are always low, and they're always low, and they're always low. Oh, but my congressman? Oh, my congressman's terrific. My congressman's great. It's everybody else. All those other people are just terrible. And that proves itself true time and again. So certainly this is a number. And according to the polling, this was April 30th to May 4th. So this is all recent stuff. This is the CNN poll. The margin of error was 3.5%, which is a little bit higher than a margin of error that I like. I say 3. Anything up to 3% margin of error is something that I have faith in. Why are Democrats failing? It's a lack of strength. Or is it something else? Well, let's hear more from
1: Harry. Don't call me Shirley. So a lead of 3 points in the generic ballot test here. Does that get the job done?
2: No, it might not actually get the job done. And I love any reference to Airplane, I will say, and Leslie Nielsen. Look at this. Okay, take a look here. Democrats in the National House vote margin. According to my estimate, what they need for control with redistricting in terms of the national popular vote is somewhere of a win between 3 and 4 points. What's CNN's current poll with no clear leader? It's a 3-point advantage. If this were, in fact, the actual result come election day, the race for Congress, the race for the House, would be basically a toss-up. And that is why the redistricting efforts that have been happening are so important. Because before the redistricting happened, Democrats essentially just needed to win the National House popular vote in order to win control of the House of Representatives. But now, with the redistricting, their ladder, they have to climb ever higher, and a 3-point win may very well not do it. This is well within the realm of possibilities. Could be Democrats take back the House. You know, if Democrats outperform the CNN poll by a few points, they take it back. But they could underperform as well, and that would be big-time trouble. As I said,
0: What Harry Enten is not discussing here, I'm not mad at him. I don't blame him. Take that data and now ask yourself, imagine what would happen if Republicans actually ran to win. Talked about the success at the border. Talked about a safer and secure nation. Talked about all of the refunds and all the better tax advantages from the one big beautiful bill. Talked about. Brought the country in on why it's so important to take out the Iranian regime. Talked about how we're creating new alliances that are going to bring us peace for years to come. Talked about how these trade deals work and why it's better for your blue collar family. Why it's better for your Midwest family. Why it's better for your coastal family. Expose those who are pushing for sanctuary cities and say, this is not who we are. We want no part of this. Imagine if Republicans were telling their story. And then add on to that, tell the story of how completely crazy the political left is. Just follow the lead of Spencer Pratt in Los Angeles talking about Mayor Karen Bass. Talk about the sanctuary cities. Talk about their desire to mutilate children through so-called gender-affirming care, which is all lie and all fraud. It's to allow them to abuse kids. Talk about their calls to violence. Talk about how upset they are about a ballroom. Every day. Expose how absolutely out of their minds the political left is. Because that part would be reinforcing where these numbers are right now. The only takeaway I have as to why this is, how it is that Democrats on a generic ballot are not running away with this, is because for whatever problems the Republicans have, and they've got problems, and they are not lovable people, they're not likable, they have a hard time with just being normal. They put themselves in positions for someone to say, now why do you have to be such a jerk? This is the number one complaint about Donald Trump. Stop making our lives difficult. Stop having a personality. Don't call Iran an excursion or a skirmish. Don't make it more difficult on us who voted for you, who support you, to then go talk to our family members. It's already tough enough. Leave us alone. Stop putting yourself ahead of us. Don't do it. And for all of that, and this is going to sound so dumb because it is so simple, and it should have like this big, deep, philosophical way of explaining it and breaking it down. It should be scientific. I should be getting the boys in the lab and pulling out an abacus to explain it. No. I can explain it this way. Republicans are ridiculous and dopey, but Democrats are worse. That's what this data tells us. That's what it tells us. It tells us that for anything you want to say about Republicans and anything Hakeem Jeffries is screaming about and anything about those code pink commie losers are yelling about, people are more turned off by the code pink commie losers because they're losers, because they're awful, because they can't run a country. They don't know what they're doing. They don't know how to do it. Nobody trusts them and nobody wants them around. Nobody thinks they have a mind. Nobody thinks they have a thought. They are the worst of the worst of the worst of the worst. They're just terrible. And they're freaks. And to quote Tim Walz, they're weird. And that's why they're losing. I have stated before on this show, if you were at my last event, Trump 1 year, 1 month later, there is a path to victory. There is a path to victory. All you have to do is follow the path, and I had laid it out. I put forth to you that is still real. Now, never did I consider that Republicans wouldn't fight to win. All they have to do is go out there and sell the story. here's the policy we're creating. This is how crazy those people are. Don't forget to vote in November. You do that, the generic ballot will be tied. I'm sorry, it's zero. Yes, it'll be tied. And that's all you need. I'm Tony Katz.

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0: At the EPA, under President Trump, we have rejected the false choice between protecting the environment and growing the economy. We can and must do both. In January, marking 1 year of President Trump back in office, I announced 500 top environmental actions from our first year. These actions advance our core mission of protecting human health and the environment. Included in this list is the signing of our historic agreement with the Mexican government to end the decades-long Tijuana River sewage crisis. Highlights also included completing five-year reviews for 26 Superfund sites across New England and announcing $3 billion in new funding for states to reduce lead exposure in drinking water. In collaboration with EPA, political and career leadership, our work to reorganize the agency workforce made it possible to achieve this milestone, continue to fulfill statutory obligations, protect human health and the environment, and power the great American comeback.
1: That's Lee Zeldin, the EPA administrator, who has done very good work. Focused, directed, easy to understand, well-prepared, able to take on all comers. Him, Sean Duffy, Marco Rubio, Pete Hegseth, these

0: are the winners of this administration. Tony Katz. Tony Katz today. Good to be with you. Pete Hegseth. Oh, he's ridiculous, and he leaked things on Signal. Allow me to be clear. I don't claim perfection. I claim that for all of the attacks coming in and all the claims that he was going to be a failure and everything was going to be a disaster, that's just not the case. Now, can what has taken place in Iran change things, the fortunes of Secretary Hegseth? And the answer is anything, anywhere, at any time can change the fortunes of any of these members of the cabinet. Of course they can. But if you were told, take out the Navy, take out this, take out that, and then let's hold, he did exactly what he was asked to do. He did everything he was asked to do. You were able to engage the first hit of their nuclear facility without anybody knowing. You were able to engage with Maduro, taking Maduro without anybody knowing. You're able to coordinate with the Israelis without anyone knowing. These are huge operational victories. We shouldn't see it as anything but. Lee Zeldin has been involved in good victories.
1: To help inform our decisions during my first 9.5 months as administrator, I visited all 50 states. I sat with farmers, small business owners, and energy providers who feed, support, and fuel our country. They weren't asking for special treatment. They asked for clear rules and consistent enforcement. The Trump EPA wants to get it right when it comes to our rulemaking process so hardworking Americans can do their job without the threat of regulatory whiplash and federal overreach.
0: That's the truth. By the way, I think I called it the Environmental Protection Administration. It's the Environmental Protection Agency. My apologies. In everything, we certainly see this in markets. What they want is a consistency, a reliability. They want a level of certainty. Like, these are the rules. And of course, the EPA and other organizations within our government maneuver and manipulate the rules because they see the citizen as the adversary as opposed to the person they're there to serve. And that's one of the reasons that he's doing well. Good on him. I'm Tony Katz.
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3: From the KRMG 24-hour Fox News Center, I'm Kyle High with team coverage of our top stories. Broken Arrow police say they've arrested a local babysitter on child sexual abuse charges.
4: According to court records, Samantha Parrish has been charged with 2 counts of sexual abuse of a child under 12 and 1 count of sodomy. Police say Parrish would advertise her services as a babysitter online and has provided child care to several families in the Broken Arrow area. The department asks any family who received child care services from Parrish or who may have information about this case to reach out to Detective Robinson. We have his information at KRMG.com. Crystal Kelly, 102.3 KRMG, Tulsa's News and Talk.
3: Tulsa police are investigating a fatal head-on crash. Officers say the driver of a Camry crossed a center line near 41st and 145th East Avenue and hit an F-150 early Sunday morning. The truck flipped on its side. Police say the driver of the Camry, 18-year-old Isaiah Diaz, was ejected from the vehicle and pronounced dead at the scene. The driver of the F-150 was able to climb out of his truck with minimal injuries. The crash is still under investigation, but no charges are expected. And the Tulsa Fire Department had to use new and old technology to save an unresponsive man from a roof.
5: The Tulsa Fire Department used its robotics team and a rope system to rescue a man from the roof of a building today near 61st and Memorial. The Tulsa Fire Department and its robotics team responded to a construction site for an unresponsive man on the roof of a building. The roof was extremely steep and had a significant slope, creating additional hazards for rescuers and the man they were trying to save. Using a drone, the robotics team provided aerial views of the roof conditions for firefighters, and when it was safe, crews used a rope system to ensure the patient could be removed safely. The man was removed from the roof and was then transferred to IMSA for treatment. Kirk McCracken, 102.3 KRMG, Tulsa's News and Talk.
3: Tulsa's most accurate and dependable forecast is coming up next.
6: So still looking at mostly sunny skies returning tomorrow. 59 in the morning, breezy and 85 for the high. Friday, 88. A couple of morning showers possible. Saturday, early morning before daybreak, a couple of lingering showers. Saturday's high, 86. Sunday, 83. But Sunday night, Monday, more rain and thunder. I'm Chief Meteorologist James Edelot for Fox 23 and 102.3 KRMG Tulsa's News and Talk.
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0: Things, Tony Katz. Tony Katz today, guys. Good to be here. Good to be with you. 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Do all the groovy things over there at TonyKatz.com. Three more things. These are stories that should be front page news, but because of all of the front page news, they are not front page news. They just didn't make the cut. One in four Washington employers are considering leaving the state of Washington. Well, if your mayor was Commie Pinko Katie Wilson, would you stick around? That's what I thought. Communists cannot run cities. Communists cannot be trusted. All communists are dangerous. All communists deep down are killers. Now, someone's going to say to me, Tony, you can't say that. I've got history books that say otherwise. I would ask some people for their thoughts, but they've already been killed by the communists. Communism sucks. All communists are fools. And nobody can live under that hellscape. Remember, the Berlin Wall was not meant to keep people out. It's just the facts. One in four. This from a survey from the Association of Washington Business. 24% of employers are looking to relocate, up from 17% from the previous quarter. Triple the number from the 2025 survey. I'm telling you that this is the greatest missed opportunity in America. Rick Perry, the former governor of Texas, used to discuss the fact that he would fly to California and talk to businesses and say, seriously, what are you doing here? You want some brisket? And then he opened his coat pocket, just pull out some brisket right there. He'd be like, oh, yeah, that's more than where I came from. First taste is free. That's how Rick Perry would do it. He'd be like, first taste is right there. You want some burnt ends? He just pulled right out of his other pocket. First taste is free. You go right ahead. There you are. How in the world is this not happening all across the country? Go poach these businesses. I'll say it again. And I have heard from the governor of Indiana. He has asked repeatedly if I'm serious. I'm waiting for the appointment. Let's go to work. I want to be named the trade ambassador of Indiana. And then I'm going to go to these states. I'm going to go to these businesses. And I say, you should come to Indiana. Right? You should come to Midwest. No. It isn't going to be as warm as Miami. That's right. But we come from a state, or we have a state where we win national championships. You really want to go to a place that was only second place? Huh? Oh, they've got the University of Miami. We've got schools that make astronauts. That's what we do. Like, you gotta hype up where you're at and why it matters and why you have the better environment and everything else. Because when we talk about certainty, we talk about the idea of knowing that they can build a business that they can grow. So it isn't even so much about taxation. Professor Elaine Berteau is right. It is about regulatory environment. Make it easier to work. Now, Larry in the chat room pointed this out, and I have this story, Larry. Larry has been a part of this show when I first started doing things online before I ever got to terrestrial radio some decades ago. Larry has been here since the beginning. And it's this group called Delta Camshaft in Tacoma. And they have been in Tacoma, in Washington, for 48 years. And they're like, we can't stay anymore. We got to go. We got to leave. We can't be here anymore. So this is a story of how you have to fly out there, walk in their door, and say, come to our state. We'll give you a tour. And I'll tell Delta Camshaft this right now. And you can share the, I will clip this and you can share the video with them. Come to Indianapolis for the Indy 500. Be my guest. I know it's sold out, by the way. But be my guest. I will get you two tickets. I will show you around. I'll introduce you to some people. Now, I've got some radio I have to do that day because I am the voice of the pre-race for the Indy 500. It's very, very, very, very cool thing that we get to do. But I'll show you around. I'll show you what's up. And then you'll be like, I want to move my whole business. I want to live my life in Indiana. Now, someone else from another state in the Midwest should be smart. Be like, no, come here. And it should be competition. We show each other off. What is it that we can do better for you? We don't have to change what we do. We don't have to spend crazy money to do it. But there is a caveat, Delta Camshaft. All those stupid, ridiculous politics in Seattle and throughout Washington State and your former Governor Inslee and all the rest. Yeah. You can't bring that here. That's the deal. None of that is welcome. So tell us now, because if you're going to bring that leftist nonsense to our state, we don't need you. We'll take somebody else. We don't want you. This is not the place for you. But if that's not the issue, well, then come on. I'm serious. Not only will I take you to the race, you'll have to fly yourselves out, but I'll find the hotel room. I don't know. Maybe my executive producer has a spare bedroom. We will find you the space for the weekend. And cigars, trust me, I got all the cigars you can handle. Somebody get this to the Delta Camshaft, guys. I've got two tickets for you for the 500. I will get you in the pits. You will see this thing happen. I will make that happen. You should move your whole business to Indiana. And then that's the way it should be. I cannot believe that there aren't states out there doing this with aggression. I can't believe there are states out there who haven't figured out that this socialism nonsense is garbage and it's slowly killing them. But hey, if they want to be fools, they want to be fools, which takes us to Michigan. In Michigan, and this is an incredible story from Daniel Lippman and Adam Wren. Now, full disclosure, Adam Wren is, I think, based on prior interactions and politics, awful. A low cat. The one thing that he had done, he writes for Politico, is he beat everybody back in 2020 to covering Pete Buttigieg. He beat them by a country mile, and he became the Buttigieg guy. And you got to respect the hustle, even if I don't respect the guy. But holy cow, what a piece at Politico. Michigan Senate hopeful El Sayed calls himself a physician, but has little history treating patients. What? This is Abdul El Sayed, who is leading the polls, the Democrat running for Senate. Right? It's an open Senate seat. He's a Democrat. He is leading the polls. He is doing well ahead, or he is well ahead of Mallory McMorrow. That's the woman who moved to Michigan but still voted in California and always lamented that she had to move to Michigan and everything was so much better in California. I moved from California to the Midwest. It's way better here. And anybody who doesn't think so can just go back to California. Well, this guy, Al Sayed, has said publicly that he is a physician. There's pictures of him in scrubs and everything else. He gave an interview in April to a local TV journalist talking up his credentials as a physician. In March, he told a group of Teamster nurses that he had, quote, been in enough codes to watch who really does the work. And he said in a podcast, I've been a doctor my whole career. So one could clearly say he has described himself, discussed himself, and marketed himself as a doctor, a physician. A review of Michigan and New York State medical records, he has never been granted a medical license in those states. He did a short clinical rotation called a sub-internship at a hospital in Manhattan, a small hospital as it's described, for 4 weeks. And at the end of medical school, he told a podcast where he said his job was to be, quote, the, like, worst doctor on the team, and he was, quote, cosplaying a doctor. It doesn't matter anything else. He markets himself as a doctor. Senator Richard Blumenthal markets himself as a guy who served in Vietnam. What did Tim Walz market himself as? Manly? Wait, what was the Tim Walz lie? Oh my God, I'm blanking. I went full Joe Biden. What was the Tim Walz lie again? I can't, oh my God, this is going to eat me alive. Chat room, come save the day. Do you guys remember he lied about his military rank. Thank you there, executive producer. Do you remember the story of Ian Roberts? Ian Roberts was the superintendent of the Des Moines schools. I've got this degree and that degree, and look at me. He wasn't in the country legally. I mean, these things happen. But when you catch them, when you see them, you're supposed to say, hey, you're trying to game the system. We can't vote for you. Remember when Graham Plattner, running for Senate in Maine, told us he wasn't a Nazi? Same thing. Same exact thing. This guy could still win the nomination, by the way. This guy could still win the nomination. And as for the resignation of the FDA commissioner, Marty McCurry, I'm not quite sure what to make of it. There was a scuttlebutt just 2 weeks ago. The scuttlebutt was that he was not moving fast enough on approving flavored vapes. And Trump was like, what are you doing? Get on this. Get on this. Get these things out there. The stories were saying that Trump thought that flavored vapes would help him with younger voters. I don't know. If grandma wants strawberry vape, let grandma have strawberry vape. Well, the problem is children smoke it. Don't let children smoke vapes. But don't tell grandma she can't have a little bit of strawberry. If grandma wants her vape tasting like grape, grandma gets grape vape. That's just the way it goes. So there was, that's weird that he's calling out McCurry. Now McCurry has resigned. CBS News refers to this as internal tensions. I don't know. I like Marty McCurry. I like him quite a bit. It could be And people forget this, that not everybody is cut out to do everything. Maybe just the government thing wasn't for him. Maybe leading the agency wasn't for him, and engaging in those rules and that timeline, just not how he works. He's been unbelievably good and unbelievably helpful, and I want him around. It could just be it wasn't his milieu, and that's okay. That is absolutely okay. I'm Tony Katz, and this is Tony Katz Today.
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15: It was bound to happen, and on May 8th, it did. Green Country was hit by a major hailstorm. Areas up around Owosso, Skytook, Collinsville reporting major roof damage after that. 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

0: So as I do the show, the Mecum auction is going on. It's like Barrett Jackson. It's a car auction. And I've bought stuff at an auction before, and I almost bought something again this year. Tony Katz today. Good to be with you. I almost bought a 1973 Mercury Cougar convertible. And there's a part of me that's like, I still should have bought it. But I sat in it. I saw some issues. I saw the price. I said, it's going to be in a place I don't want to be with this. I don't want to be doing that much. No, at that price. No. It doesn't leave an opportunity to enjoy. And then, you know, one day you sell it, but you don't feel bad about the price. I try and stay within some parameters. Tony Katz today. But I'm having some regrets, some remorse, for not buying. And so there are things coming across. And I just saw a 1978 Pontiac Trans Am with the Firebird there on it. You know what I'm talking about? It's basically a gold version of the Smokey and the Bandit car. And I think by law, you have to do that if you have a certain amount of testosterone in your body. And I, because of those treatments, now qualify. Come home with a Trans Am just to see what happens. Speaking of seeing what happens, the King of England, his name is Charles. You've seen pictures. Oh, he's got a plan to help the people of Great Britain.
1: Ministers will also proceed with the introduction of digital ID that will modernize how citizens interact with public services.
0: He comes to the United States. He's making perfect sense. He sounds like a leader. He gets back to the UK. He can't give a message for Easter, but he can give a message for Ramadan. And now he wants digital ID so every citizen will be tracked on everything they do for forever. King William, Prince William will be King William, and he will be the last King of England. That's the way this is going to go. The country has absolutely no shot whatsoever. No chance. Zero. None. A full-on police state that doesn't believe at all in free speech, that has allowed an Islamist takeover, that they will not fight and they try to acquiesce placate by acquiescing to their wants, needs, and desires, giving up the Church of England. And now putting the nail in the coffin by saying, we will track your every move. This is a horror show we're watching. Orwell could not have written this. If Orwell was alive today, he'd be like, damn, I should have thought of that. Hold on, what'd they do? Oh, that's good. That's good stuff. I got me a sequel. Obscene. This is Tony Katz today.
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13: 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An Edmond Memorial teacher is suing former education superintendent Ryan Walters and the State Department of Education for defamation.
14: Edmond teacher Reagan Kilacki recently filed a defamation suit accusing former education superintendent Ryan Walters of intentionally abusing his position to end Kilacki's teaching career. In 2019, the Edmond teacher posted a picture on social media of him holding a knife to the throat of a President Donald Trump Halloween mask while a young man pretended to stab the head of the mask. The post was eventually sent to Walters, and he discussed it in a 2024 board meeting, wanting to revoke Kilacki's teaching license for pretending to stab the president. When Walters stepped down from his position, the new superintendent, Lyndall Fields, withdrew the revocation. The teacher is asking for damages in excess of $75,000. Kirk McCracken, 102.3 KRMG, Tulsa's News and Talk.
13: A Tulsa man sentenced to nearly 6 years in prison for illegally possessing a firearm and strangling his wife.
15: Federal prosecutors say 45-year-old Rodney Neal Stack already had 8 felonies on his record before the incident. incident last August at his home in East Tulsa, where they say he pistol whipped his wife and told her that he should shoot her right now and that nobody would find her. She told authorities he then tried to strangle her and he fled to a neighbor's house. Police say Stack's prior felony convictions include charges of torturing and killing a pig, multiple burglaries, and resisting arrest. Jill Monroe, 102.3 KRMG, Tulsa's News and Talk.
13: And police arrested two people in connection with an armed robbery in North Tulsa over the weekend. Police say two women were in their car Saturday night in North Tulsa when men approached them. The victims say one of the men got in the back seat, pointed a gun, and took cash and prescription meds before leaving. Police spotted the suspects at a gas station and arrested Trayvon Brooks and Deontay Moore. Officers say they recovered a gun and unmarked narcotics. Tulsa's most accurate and dependable forecast is coming up next.
16: Still looking at mostly sunny skies returning tomorrow. 59 in the morning, breezy and 85 for the high. Friday, 88. A couple of morning showers possible. Saturday, early morning before daybreak, a couple of lingering showers. Saturday's high, 86. Sunday, 83. But Sunday night and Monday, more rain and thunder. I'm Chief Meteorologist James Edelot for Fox 23 and 102.3 KRMG, Tulsa's News and Talk.
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17: Multiple severe thunderstorm warnings in the Tulsa area, and they're moving fast.
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2: So maybe the president got to China just in time, because when you take a look at this PPI, this wholesale inflation, well, this is not something you want to be around for. Tony Katz today, good to be with you. Wholesale inflation up 6% in April on the annual basis. It's the largest amount since 2022. But note what I said, up 6%, not at 6%, up 6%. That's the story. Dr. Matt Will joins us right now, economist at the University of Indianapolis. I don't know if we start with the wholesale prices today or we go back to the consumer price index of just the other day to get an idea of where everything is. So if you want to start wholesale and go to consumer price or retail, or you want to go just the opposite direction, you tell me. I want to know the thoughts economists have on these two numbers and where this economy is, because the only thing I can read is inflation is not only here, it's staying, and everybody better just deal with it. This is going to take a long time.
3: You know, I'm a linear thinker. So let's start at the beginning of the supply chain and work our way through it. The PPI, the producer price index, it is not the price that families pay at the cash register. This is the price pressure that builds inside the business supply chain. It starts with manufacturing. It goes to wholesalers, then transportation, then warehousing. And eventually it ends up at the retail. And that's what the consumer pays, which is the CPI. So the PPI is kind of this entire supply chain before it gets to the consumer. And that was the news that came out today. And that was the news that slammed the market. And that was the news that caused spreads, what we call the treasury and the TIPS yield to widen. The core PPI, I'm not looking at the headline. I know the headline is more exciting. Okay, I get that. The core PPI was 0.7 for the month. That excludes energy, it excludes food, and annualized, that's 8.4%. That is as high as it was during the entire Biden inflation era. This is not a soft landing. This is not inflation pressure deaccelerating. It's just the opposite. The monthly number matters much more than the year over year. I always talk about that, and I'm always going to. This 0.7 core means that inflation is spreading beyond food and energy. This isn't just gasoline story anymore. This is embedded cost pressures. Businesses, they're facing higher input costs. They're passing them through. You know, we talked about this before. You've mentioned it before. This isn't corporate greed. This is just basic economics. And, you know, I do want to get into the government part of this, because the government is causing a lot of this. But the fact is that the PPI is up, and it's not just goods, it's also services.
2: So now let's hold.
3: Services come from tariffs.
2: That's exactly where I was going to go.
3: Supply chain. So it's the white collar worker. We've seen a lot of layoffs in the white collar industry, and I think that this report says there may be more of that, because the businesses are feeling the pressure. And the service side of this was 14% annualized.
2: Now, stay right there. Talking to Dr. Matt Will, economist at the University of Indianapolis. Before we get, remember where you were, write it down. The tariffs. What this number tells us is that companies are no longer absorbing the tariff costs. The tariffs are getting passed along. True or false?
3: Mostly true. Because what we see that in the CPI, and we'll get to that in a moment. But in the PPI, we don't see the tariff cost necessarily being cost passed along to the consumer yet. But we do see it in the layoffs of white collar. You can't say it's monolithic. You know, we always like to say it's one thing, AI. It's not just AI. The tariffs, we see the cost of your white collar labor significantly up in this report. This is what businesses pay. The 1 month cost of services was 1.2%. 1 month, not 12 months, 1 month. So businesses are paying 14% annualized more for their working services. That's causing layoffs, and that is now being seen in the CPI, which we saw yesterday.
4: Talking to Dr. Matt Will, economist at the University of Indianapolis. So we have a labor conversation to discuss. We have a tariff conversation that things are being passed along in the main, although you're arguing we aren't seeing it in the CPI. You went through the manufacturing issues. Now let's talk about the CPI, the Consumer Price Index, and get into what it is that we are experiencing. It's not just at the pump, it's in the store, and it's in all kinds of stores.
3: Yes, and this is where we do see it being passed along. Not completely yet, but the core CPI that came out yesterday was 0.4 for the month. That is 4.8% annualized. This is too high. Now, energy's part of that. Energy rose 3.8% in April. This was after a 10.9% rise in March. We see it in gasoline, but energy is now bleeding through into the core. Airline fares up 2.8%. Yeah, because fuel, that's part of their cost. Transportation was up 0.3 for the month, and it was up 0.6 the previous month. These are still too high. So this is what I call a pass-through story. And you said it. The war, the oil shock, this is the first hit. Then it goes to transportation. Then it goes to core. And now we see it in the course. Shelter is the only thing that's kind of a consistent. So we saw, you know, that's kind of stable. And medical care. You know, it's interesting. You and I talked about the GDP and how medical and healthcare was a big driver of the GDP. Yet medical prices actually fell. So we can't say that healthcare and medical is driving up CPI. It's all the other stuff that you and I are buying. So this report is a broad based inflation report that we saw in the CPI yesterday. And it's not energy, it's energy pass-through that's causing it.
4: So now let's take a look at something that lords over all of this, which is the Federal Reserve. Talking to Dr. Matt Will, economist at the University of Indianapolis, Dr. Matt Will on the Twitter X. Find him there. The conversation has been get Jerome Powell out. Get the new Fed chair is going to be Kevin Warsh in, already passed the Senate committee, now has to just pass the hurdle being elected Fed chair, which is going to take place. The conversation has been lowering interest rates, and Jerome Powell should have lowered interest rates a year ago, and it's too late, Jerome, and all that jazz. Here are the numbers today, and Kevin Warsh will be the Fed chair sometime very, very soon. How does Kevin Warsh bring himself to lower interest rates or push for the lowering of interest rates when the inflation says, don't you dare lower interest rates? As a matter of fact, someone somewhere is going to suggest a quarter point hike.
3: Okay, I'm going to say that there's two parts to the story. And Tony, if you get mad at me, I'll accept this. But I'm not going to get off the topic of also federal spending. Federal spending is part of the Kevin Warsh dilemma because he's got to manage this inflation that's being created by federal spending. I'm not going to let that go, but let me talk about the specific question you asked. And I think he can actually cut rates if he does what he said all along. And that is also get rid of the Fed balance sheet. This is confusing. I understand people may not understand this topic, so I'm going to try my best to simplify it. When you cut interest rates, you cause inflation because that pumps cash. The Federal Reserve Board literally prints money. And so when they cut interest rates, the banks borrow from the Fed. That creates new cash. That creates inflation. But the Federal Reserve Board owns truckloads of treasuries and mortgages. What he has said he will do is, in tandem, he's going to cut rates and he's going to sell the mortgages that are on the Fed balance sheet. The Federal Reserve Board has all these mortgages sitting on their balance sheet. They own mortgages. They may own your mortgage, Tony. And then what they do is they will buy those mortgages. They will sell those mortgages that pulls cash out, because they sell the mortgage to a Citibank or a Chase or Bank of America. And then they give cash, they being Citibank and Bank of America, to the Federal Reserve Board. The Federal Reserve Board just throws it in the trash. They just get rid of it. So the cash is pulled out of the economy. If he does that, he can actually cut rates and control inflation. But he's fighting an uphill battle concerning the deficit story. And that's something I think is very important.
4: And before we get to deficit, it's weird to think of the cash goes to the Federal Reserve and then disappears. It doesn't actually disappear. It just goes to cancel out something on the ledger.
3: That's a journal entry. That is a journal entry. It is correct. But the reality is the cash comes out of the economy. So you can think of it. I like to think of it as just throw it in the trash or burn it or throw it away. But it comes out of the economy. So it's no longer causing inflation.
4: Does that also create a stronger dollar? Like, right?
3: Yes.
4: And do we want a stronger dollar?
3: Yes. Oh, I want a stronger dollar. I think almost every listener to your show wants a stronger dollar. Do you want to go down the street?
4: Is that because you do like to do vacations? You do the vacations and you want the stronger dollar so a vacation is cheaper?
3: Okay, yeah, I'm biased. Of course I want. Of course. But don't you want a better deal on your Von Ries? Don't you want a better deal on the car that you're going to buy? Do you want to pay more for those things? Well, guess what? Whenever we have a stronger dollar, everything costs less. It's good for the American consumer if we have a stronger dollar. Now, Trump doesn't like that because he's under the false impression that this is going to hurt trade. And that's not correct. That is incorrect. It doesn't hurt trade, but that's a whole different story.
4: Von Riest, R-I-E-S-T-E, VonRiest.com. 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Assembled in Indiana, sold across the globe. They're fantastic timepieces. I love them. So Kevin Warsh has this dilemma. Kevin Warsh has this issue. But if we don't see lower interest rates, we right now see the 10-year treasury moving its way up. That changes the 30-year fixed. We've got issues with home sales that we're already seeing, and this is just going to lead to more of that. So outside of what you're discussing regarding the balance sheet, and you know the pressure that you're going to see from the president, is this a time? Is there any mathematics that says, even with everything going on and even with this inflation is tariff driven, so cutting interest rates would actually create more value?
3: You know, again, I'll go back to my dual mandate. If you cut interest rates and shed the balance sheet, you can pull it off. But here's the pressure. The pressure is that the CBO estimates that this year there's going to be a $955 billion deficit. I mean, interest payments. Interest payments are going to be almost $1 trillion this year on the debt. And we're going to hit, I got the numbers right here in front of me. Let me look at them here. We're going to hit this year $1.9 trillion in deficit. This year, when Trump left office, it was under $1 trillion. Now it's going to be almost $2 trillion, and we're paying $1 trillion in interest. This is where Kevin Warsh is going to run into a brick wall, is the federal government is trying to monetize the debt. What does that mean? That means that they want to borrow money, and Kevin Warsh, he's got to loan it to them. He's got to print more cash. This is the insanity. The poor guy is you know, between a rock and a hard place, because they're going to want him to monetize the debt. They're going to want the Federal Reserve to pay this, to subsidize this debt, to borrow money to pay for it. That's not the approach to take. And unfortunately, he's got a tough job ahead of him.
4: When we talk about approaches to take, we've got the president in China right now, right? And the president has said that he wants trade on top of his agenda. Of course, Iran is the pall over everything, as oil prices have now moved back up. We are in this ebb and flow of $89 to $92 a gallon a barrel gas to $103, $107 a barrel gas. And one has to wonder whether that's even purposeful. But you're now advising the president. You're part of the economic team. Here you are sitting with Xi Jinping. You're going to engage with China. You want to create an opportunity. What is it that you're looking for? What is it that you could walk away with from this 48, 72-hour meeting with Xi Jinping and say, well, that was successful for Americans?
3: You know what? This may sound like an odd walk away or take away. I want no deal. I want no deal with China, because any deal done with China will give them more access to AI chips. It will give them access to some kind of AI services like Anthropic. It will give them maybe the ability to sell drones or EV cars in the U.S. I want no deal. I do not want anything. There's nothing that can happen right now with China that would be anything but harmful to the United States, national security-wise and economically.
4: You know that Jensen Huang of NVIDIA and Elon Musk are with the president. They were there on Air Force One. They got off the plane with him when he got off at the Beijing airport. They got into the limo. There's an AI conversation coming, Dr. Will. You know it, I know it, your mother knows it, everybody knows it. So no deal seems to, at least on AI chips, seems to be hard to comprehend, considering there is the guy right there ready to go to work.
3: I completely agree with you, and that's why I stick by my recommendation. I think Trump sometimes wants a headline so bad, he wants to strike a deal so bad, that the deal may not necessarily be in our national interests. The deal that I would like is for China to agree to not do anything with Iran, to stop being an oil buyer from, you know, Russia. But the problem is, in order to get those things, he may have to give them something like not selling weapons to Taiwan, selling them AI chips, letting them have access to some of our AI models. The things that he would need to give them to get a deal are not the things he should give them. I'm so concerned. He's so interested in getting a deal that he's going to give away something.

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12: They are still complaining about the ballroom. The ballroom. As if there's nothing else for them to talk about. But this is part of a strategy. And the strategy, I think, is showing itself to fail. Tony Katz today. Good to be with you. I had said, and if you attended my last event, Trump 1 year and 1 month later, that when you take a look at Democrats and how they look to win the midterms, of course, it's all about Trump, right? It's a conversation about ICE, and it's a conversation about authoritarian, right? And then, of course, it's Epstein. This is the entirety of the progressive left playbook. And everything about these three things ties back to Trump. So it is always about Trump, but it's through these three machinations, through these three devices. The ballroom is actually part of their authoritarian piece. Look at what Trump's doing. He's destroying the White House. He thinks he can do whatever he wants. This is so he can stay in power for forever. And he thinks of himself a king. All of that crap. All of that garbage.

0: Remember, it's the political left. The thing they accuse you of, that's the thing they're guilty of. They'll scream that Trump is an authoritarian, but they pride themselves on not listening to the courts. They pride themselves on wanting to pack the court, and they pride themselves on those who disagree with them should be physically attacked or shot. Who's the authoritarian, boo-boo? It's kind of amazing how it just spells itself out for you, right? Just plays out in this regard. So this is their plan. This is their strategy. The ballroom is just a part of that. They are still talking about it, still complaining about it. And there's now the Secret Service is going to help pay for the ballroom. $220 million would be spent on the White House ballroom project, right? Secret Service wants Congress to give it $1 billion for security. $220 million would go to the ballroom to make sure that it can, you know, protect the people inside. There's nothing wrong with the ballroom. There's nothing wrong with a place to be able to entertain that's also safe. And it's going to be used by other presidents. Dear Lord, we're quoting John Fetterman. There is no story here. This is all manufactured nonsense and manufactured outrage from people who don't want you to notice that their party is really having a rough time in the polls. Something we've discussed and we will discuss more of. Keep it here. This is Tony Katz today.
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2: From the KRMG 24-hour Fox News Center, I'm Kyle High with team coverage of our top stories. Edmond police say a second suspect in the Arcadia Lake mass shooting is now being held in jail on a $1 million bond.
3: 20-year-old Trinity Brown was arrested Tuesday for her part in the gang-related shootout on May 3rd. This is her second arrest in the span of a week. Brown was arrested on Sunday for pointing a gun in a road rage incident and had just been released on bond. Prosecutors have asked a judge to seal Brown's arrest warrant for the protection of witnesses. Last week, police arrested 18-year-old Jalen Davis, who they believe was the primary aggressor in the mass shooting that killed 18-year-old Aviana Smith Gray and injured 22 others. Both Brown and Davis are being charged with felony first-degree murder. Police say in excess of 80 rounds were discharged during the Sunday Funday gathering that was advertised on social media. Crystal Kelly, 102.3 KRMG, Tulsa's News and Talk.
2: You can make your thoughts known this week about a proposed data center in Sand Springs. A public hearing is being held at City Hall on Friday at 10:30. Project Spring is set to be a Google data center just east of Highway 97 and a mile south of Rock School Road. Folks in Sand Springs are concerned about high water use, rising utility costs, potential environmental impacts, and noise, among other things. While supporters and developers have touted economic impacts like donations to the school district and community that they say would benefit the city for years to come. And Tulsa Zoo leaders today were making their case to the city council to get $15 million to finish the African Wilds exhibit. Zoo attendance is up 34% over the past 15 years, with around 700,000 people each year, and nearly two-thirds of that coming from outside Tulsa. Zoo board treasurer Mike Myers says the African Wilds exhibit could be the biggest draw yet.
4: There's a case that we have, and we believe in it, that we approach 1 million visitors a year over the next 5 years. We think this project is that impactful.
2: African Wilds would focus on lions, zebras, giraffes, and more. They say inflation has driven up construction costs higher than expected. Tulsa's most accurate and dependable forecast is coming up next.
5: Still looking at mostly sunny skies returning tomorrow, 59 in the morning, breezy and 85 for the high. Friday, 88, a couple of morning showers possible. Saturday, early morning before daybreak, a couple of lingering showers. Saturday's high, 86. Sunday, 83, but Sunday night and Monday, more rain and thunder. I'm Chief Meteorologist James Edelot for Fox 23 and 102.3 KRMG, Tulsa's News and Talk.
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0: the Hill, there is a CIA whistleblower testifying to the Senate Homeland Security and Governmental Affairs Committee on a federal cover-up regarding COVID-19 and the pandemic. Tony Katz. Tony Katz today. Guys, good to be here. 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Find everything I do over at TonyKatz.com. This is Senator Rand Paul in his element, discussing openly, honestly, clearly, without question, that Anthony Fauci is a criminal and Anthony Fauci deserves to be held to account for his crimes. The lying, the manipulation, all of it. Now, he has not been charged with any crimes, but it has been Senator Rand Paul, and I don't agree with Senator Rand Paul on everything. I never have. But he's right about this. The best thing about Senator Paul is that when he's right, he's so perfectly right that everyone, it just falls in line. Yep. And you're like, wow, man, you forget how well he did in a very odd run for president. When I say odd run, it's just you didn't really consider him. You forget how good he can be. But then he gets into fights that don't help him any. And maybe it could be argued that his libertarian side overtakes him. Or maybe that's just me, right? I'm a conservative, not a populist, and I'm not a libertarian. And there are things that he does where I'm like, nope, I think you're veering too far over. Come back to this place. Come back to this more pragmatic place, please. Value-driven. And here's how we handle it now, and here's how you work towards the thing that you want. Not an all-or-nothing proposition over here, and not something that's more fly-by-night. I think the reason I'm not a libertarian, I have zero issue with libertarians. I think there's an outrageously bad rap that they get. I think there's a bad rap that they put on themselves when you have people whose entire campaign is about legalized weed. It's not a campaign. It's part of a conversation, but it's not as great of a part as we would think. Now, some people are going to yell at me that I'm being, you know, dismissive of libertarians. Just the opposite. I want to be very proactive about the support of libertarians because I think this would be a good thing. I'm not a libertarian. We have a very different view on foreign policy and on national defense. And I am certainly, I'm not ashamed about this. I am somebody who engages in much more proaction than they do. Right? If you want to talk about not being in all places and not having these dalliances with other nations and interjecting ourselves, I'll agree with that, I think, on most things. But I find my view regarding libertarians is that I question whether or not they think that the need for military is actually a need at all. And it's not that every libertarian would say the same. And I'm not trying to disparage them. It's where I think a difference is in terms of our action and our interactions. And yes, I do think that they would see much less need for the amount of money spent on the military. And in my estimation, we need a much stronger military than we have right now. I've talked about this with Navy ships. We have 243 naval ships good to go. We need 340 at all times. I remain convinced, based on data and real-world analysis, that no matter how you think wars will be fought, a Navy will always be necessary. The navigable seas for trade and for the movement of persons, places, things is going to be ever important. The Navy will matter, and will matter greatly. We don't have enough ships, and I believe we have to put more to it. We have to increase shipbuilding writ large. But it's a difference. It's a difference. It's why I'm not a libertarian. I have voted libertarian before. I guess I went a little bit long in that analysis because I don't want people to think that I'm just going after libertarians. I'm not. I think that sometimes Senator Rand Paul engages in the libertarian streak, I think it takes away from what could be something valuable, which is not perfection. It's just getting you one step closer to the goal. What I favor is Senator Rand Paul talking about Dr. Anthony Fauci and holding that liar to account. He is a liar. I believe he is a fraud. He actually said the words, I am the science. He believed that because he said it, it must be true. And that is the, no one elected him. And I have no forgiveness for governors and for others who simply said, well, the doctor says, mayors, well, the doctor says, so therefore it is. I didn't vote for you. The Constitution didn't go away because of some health calamity. The Constitution never goes away. My rights didn't go away. And I do concern myself greatly with the fact that if something like this were to happen again, you know there are people who will gladly lock themselves up in their homes again. They'll do it, and they'll demand you do the same. Otherwise, you're going to kill grandma, even though, even with COVID, you are never going to kill grandma. There is a subset of society that is more than willing to sit at home, wear their government-appointed gray garb, eat their gruel, and await further instructions. They are not Americans like you and I. And what we saw from COVID proved that. And people like Dr. Anthony Fauci believe that they should be the people who are in charge of us, lecturing to us, deciding for us. And so there's Senator Paul at this hearing with this CIA whistleblower. And man, he is doing all sorts of Senator Paul things.
1: The COVID-19 pandemic was one of the most consequential events of our lifetime. And to this day, the American people have never received a full accounting of where it came from, what our government knew, and why they had to fight their own government to find out. Today, the committee will hear from an intelligence community whistleblower about these questions. The witness will testify that the CIA scientific analyst repeatedly concluded that a laboratory leak was the most likely origin of COVID-19, and that those conclusions were buried, softened, or withheld from Congress while the public was told to trust a different story. For years, Americans were told to trust the experts, trust the agencies, trust the intelligence community, and trust the officials who assured us that they were following the science. But the evidence before the committee tells a very different story. Today we will expose a system in which a small circle of officials, scientists, grantees, and intelligence advisors move from agency to agency, meeting to meeting, briefing to briefing, reviewing one another's work, and shaping one another's conclusions and presenting those conclusions to Congress and the public as if they were independent conclusions. Only it was not independent. It was a circle. One part of that circle is a body most Americans have never heard of, the Biological Sciences Expert Group, known as BSEG, or the B Group. BSEG operates under the Office of the Director of National Intelligence. Its stated purpose is to give the intelligence community access to outside scientific experts on biological threats. Sounds reasonable, but not if those experts are not independent. For example, Dr. Ralph Baric collaborated with Dr. Zhengli Shi in Wuhan to create gain-of-function coronaviruses. But Dr. Baric was also part of BSEG and an active consultant to intelligence agencies on the origins of COVID-19 pandemic.
0: Now, at this moment, I'm going to say to you two things. He is not reading off of a sheet of paper. I don't know if he's got a teleprompter in front of him somewhere in the room, but he's just going to work. Secondly, in this, and I would commend you to watch the whole thing, the whole intro, which is over 9 minutes. You're about to learn things you never heard of before. And for the record, I learned things I never heard of before. We consider ourselves kind of like in the junkie class, in the news junkie class. We pay attention to these things. We're into these things. We're focused on these things. We talk about these things. Sometimes, you know, we have a lot of people here are part of the show, and I appreciate you guys being here so much. A more casual observer, right? So some of us are really junkies, and some of us are casual observers. But if you're here, you wanted to know a little bit more. You have an interest. You have a desire to get more information. Whether you agree or disagree with me is inconsequential, but it's about hearing a perspective and a thought, right? We are people within, if we take a look at the totality of Americans, we're the people most interested in getting information or hearing what the story is. We are paying attention. We have been paying attention. We want to pay attention. And Senator Rand Paul is going through stuff that we have not heard of. You have never heard of any of these things ever. Where these connections are, who these groups are, how they work, how these apparatuses grow, the tentacles that they have. You will lose your crap. You're going to lose your minds. When we got rid of USAID and DOGE was doing its job and the left was screaming and yelling, and we realized all these places that USAID was putting money into and connected to this one, that one, and this person, a connection to that person, the other, and you realize how deep does this go? Well, the answer is so much of this, so much of these groups and these entities are set up to support other entities that are then set up to support the main entity. So everybody's always profiting off of you. That is a key part to this story. You're going to be able to listen to some of this stuff and you're going to be like, wait a second. Doesn't that connect to what we just saw in Minneapolis with Medicaid fraud and in California when we see hospice fraud? And the answer is yes. Same types of ideas in terms of the tentacles. Same types of ideas in terms of the money. But of course, in the case of COVID and the National Institutes for Health, we're talking about how they abuse the citizenry by forcing the citizenry into situations, positions, and into their homes. Back to Senator Rand Paul.
1: Likewise, Peter Daszak received hundreds of millions of dollars from the U.S. government and worked with Dr. Xi also on these gain of function experiments. Daszak was even sent to China with the WHO to investigate the origins of COVID. So the very scientists that were commissioned to investigate COVID were, in some cases, the very scientists who were complicit in the origins of the gain-of-function experiments that may well have created COVID. In essence, the intelligence community pays researchers to review work and write papers. NIH funds their grants. The CIA then consults them and gives them access to classified information. The national academies publish their work. Policymakers then cite the result as a consensus. But it's a circle. At the center of the government side of this circle was Dr. Anthony Fauci. For years, Dr. Fauci was not merely a public health official speaking from the NIH. He had a long-standing relationship with the national security and intelligence apparatus on biological threats, dangerous pathogens, classified life sciences researches, pandemic preparedness, and COVID origins. Again and again, documents show him being brought into national security discussions far beyond ordinary public health messaging. During COVID, intelligence officials arranged for Dr. Fauci to review highly classified intelligence assessments that could not even be sent outside the White House complex. But how can Anthony Fauci objectively comment on a discussion of COVID origins when he approved the very funding that may have caused the pandemic virus? From the outset of the pandemic, Dr. Fauci shaped the conclusions. Dozens of times, he referred to the idea that the pandemic originating in the lab was a conspiracy, that it was a conspiracy theory. Dr. Fauci convened the now infamous February 1st, 2020 call. Some scientists on that call privately raised serious concerns about a laboratory origin. Yet ironically, those same scientists later co-authored the proximal origin paper, which publicly dismissed the lab leak hypothesis. One author received a $9 million grant from Dr. Fauci's own agency after he changed his opinion from lab leak on the private phone call to natural origin in public.
0: And that's the fraud. And that's how it works. And that's how the money flows. You can argue that it's about power, but it's also about money. Remember, it's always about money. We go follow the money. We all say it, right? We're all connected to it. It is this kind of stuff. It is this level of detail that Senator Paul is going into. It's tremendous work. And if all he does is outs Fauci and is able to get that guy in front of a judge for trial, then Senator Rand Paul deserves a statue. I commend you to watch the 9-minute piece. I'll post it over at TonyKatz.com. This is Tony Katz Today.
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0: It's not a great way to have said that for the president. I don't consider America's financial situation. I only focus on one thing. Iran cannot have a nuclear weapon. Now, if you want to take that out of context, it's actually a rather easy thing to do. Oh, he doesn't care what happens to Americans. But that's not what he's saying. And that's obviously not what he's saying. Could have been said much better. Tony Katz. Tony Katz today. Good to be with you. That's all I'm saying. It could have been said much better. What he's saying is we have a job to get done. The job is making sure Iran doesn't have a nuclear weapon and isn't a threat to Americans, because the financial situation is inconsequential if you're being threatened by these terrorists. We are dealing with higher gas prices and things getting tougher right now. That is only right now. If we win the way we're supposed to, things will get better. Because of course they will, and we will be much safer because of it. This is the sacrifice that we all make right now, and it is worth it. Again, this goes back to the story he should have told from the beginning, and I wanted him to, and it's just not who he is. Meanwhile, he's in China. We'll see what kind of deal comes with Xi Jinping. And what am I expecting? I'm not actually expecting anything. Which makes the whole thing now interesting, because what if something happens? We're following it. Follow everything we do over at TonyKatz.com. 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
2: Red alert traffic means traffic flow is not normal. Crashes, lane closures, construction, slowdowns, and the dreaded...
19: All lanes are shut down.
20: There's a wrecker there, there's OHP there.
2: KRMG has the most frequent traffic updates in Tulsa, combined with the most knowledgeable traffic anchors in the city.
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19: Tulsa's traffic station, for sure.
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23: From the KRMG 24-hour Fox News Center, I'm Kyle High with team coverage of our top stories. Broken Arrow police say they've arrested a local babysitter on child sexual abuse charges.
24: According to court records, Samantha Parrish has been charged with two counts of sexual abuse of a child under 12 and one count of sodomy. Police say Parrish would advertise her services as a babysitter online and has provided child care to several families in the Broken Arrow area. The department asks any family who received child care services from Parrish or who may have information about this case to reach out to Detective Robinson. We have his information at KRMG.com. Crystal Kelly, 102.3. KRMG, Tulsa's News and Talk.
23: Tulsa police are investigating a fatal head-on crash. Officers say the driver of a Camry crossed a center line near 41st and 145th East Avenue and hit an F-150 early Sunday morning. The truck flipped on its side. Police say the driver of the Camry, 18-year-old Isaiah Diaz, was ejected from the vehicle and pronounced dead at the scene. The driver of the F-150 was able to climb out of his truck with minimal injuries. The crash is still under investigation, but no charges are expected. And the Tulsa Fire Department had to use new and old technology to save an unresponsive man from a roof.
25: The Tulsa Fire Department used its robotics team and a rope system to rescue a man from the roof of a building today near 61st and Memorial. The Tulsa Fire Department and its robotics team responded to a construction site for an unresponsive man on the roof of a building. The roof was extremely steep and had a significant slope, creating additional hazards for rescuers and the man they were trying to save. Using a drone, the robotics team provided aerial views of the roof conditions for firefighters, and when it was safe, crews used a rope system to ensure the patient could be removed safely. The man was removed from the roof and was then transferred to IMSA for treatment. Kirk McCracken, 102.3 KRMG, Tulsa's News and Talk.
23: Tulsa's most accurate and dependable forecast is coming up next.
26: Still looking at mostly sunny skies returning tomorrow, 59 in the morning, breezy and 85 for the high. Friday, 88, a couple of morning showers possible. Saturday, early morning before daybreak, a couple of lingering showers. Saturday's high 86. Sunday 83, but Sunday night and Monday, more rain and thunder. I'm Chief Meteorologist James Edelot for Fox 23 and 102.3 KRMG, Tulsa's News and Talk.
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4: Now, it's Red Eye Radio. Gary McNamara and Eric Harley talk about everything from politics to social issues and news of the day. Whether you're up late or you're just starting your day, welcome to the show from the Relief Factor Studios. 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
5: All across America, we are Red Eye Radio. He is Eric Harley and I'm Gary McNamara. Good morning. Welcome. Thanks for being here.
6: Hello.
5: All right. I just discovered this in the last 2 minutes.
6: All right, what'd you get?
5: Just before we went on the air, I got to play this audio cut.
6: All right,
5: because these are our Democrats. The Interior Secretary Burgum was in front of the House Environmental Committee or whatever today. Yeah. So they're talking about energy. Now this is, listen to this, and this is the Democrats' representative. Let me see, Representative Huffman. I don't know where he's from. Like I said, I just discovered this.
6: All right,
5: and I'll do the research here, but It's just too humorous. They actually believe they have a gotcha. You ready?
6: Yeah, okay.
5: Listen, I mean, it's like you're dealing with children.
6: Yeah.
5: Here we go. All right.
7: The Lazard analysis that suggests that this is the cheapest form of energy. All of these projects you're describing in Nevada have one thing in common. When the sun goes down, they produce zero electricity. And this nation over-rotated towards intermittent forms of energy. And the idea that we could add intermittent and shut down baseload is what put our grid at deep risk. And the idea that it's the cheapest, if you want to add intermittent, you have to keep everything else. And so we have to have a discussion about the total cost of grid, not the cost of the incremental, because it's true on an incremental basis, you may have an incremental source, but it doesn't work. The whole machine doesn't work when the sun goes down. And there's examples from around the world of this happening. And so it's cherry picking an analysis that doesn't look. We're looking at reliable, affordable, and secure. And I would encourage everybody here to get in a skiff and to understand that most of these components, very few of these components for the solar industry are coming from the U.S. They're coming from China. And just like we had with Huawei equipment, there's modifications on those that would allow foreign governments to interfere with our grid. And I just want to have a rational discussion with everybody. This is not an ideological thing. It's about reliable, affordable, and secure. Those three things.
8: I'm all
5: okay. Now I'm stopping it just for a second because he's made his point.
6: Yeah.
5: Which is completely and totally 100% accurate. I don't know any falsehood that he told them.
6: Right. And that was Representative Huffman.
5: That's the Interior Secretary.
6: Okay.
5: That's
6: right.
5: Burgum. Huffman's a Democrat.
6: Right.
5: All right. So that's Burgum talking about the fact, as we've talked about many times before, the cost is not just the cost of the solar panel.
6: Mm-hmm.
5: It's the unnecessary redundancy that you have to have when the solar panel goes off. We know here in the state of Texas, we dealt with it. If you are going to, for example, at that point, I don't know what it is right now. I don't have it in front of me. But remember that wind in the state of Texas, if the wind is blowing, can actually power 60% of the grid.
8: Right.
5: But if the power isn't running and goes down, now this goes back to February 21. I don't know precisely where we are right now, what the, you know, what the ratio is. I know that the legislature has dealt with it. Remember the slush fund that was, you want to call it a slush fund or whatever,
8: right,
5: in order to build, you know, more coal generation plants or natural gas plants, whatever, in order to be there in case these things run down. As we know, once the power demand expanded, we built solar and wind, but didn't back it up in case those went off fully. So we experienced what we experienced in February of 21 here in the state of Texas, which was an absolute disaster.
8: Yeah, right.
5: And so that's what he's saying. There's an unnecessary redundancy, and the cost of a solar panel is not just the cost of the solar panel. It's the cost of the unnecessary redundancy that you have to maintain in order to back up the solar panel at night. Or whatever,
8: right,
5: which is completely and totally logical. Right. Here's the response from the Democrats. Here we go.
8: Okay.
5: This. Here we go.
9: Right. For rational conversation about it, I'll just say we are not shutting down baseload energy to build solar. And I will contend we have battery storage as well. So
10: we're going to move on to the next question. The
11: Chairman, I request unanimous consent to enter into the record this amazing new technology that apparently the Secretary is unaware of. It's a battery. China's figured it out. That's why they're cleaning our clock on clean energy, but I want to enter that into the record.
8: Well, and that was the Democrat.
5: I believe, yes, that was Huffman. That was Representative Huffman at the end.
8: California's 2nd District.
5: Yeah.
8: The reason I asked if the first one was Huffman, because I thought, well, is Gary playing a Democrat who's making sense? Is there one? Could there be one?
5: I'm sorry. I didn't get a chance to even throw it by because we were talking and stuff, and I played it, and then we started talking the 2 minutes before, and I said,
8: because I haven't seen the audio at all. Yeah. I haven't seen the video or the audio.
5: And I just played it 2 minutes before, and it was just a perfect example of dealing with children.
8: Yeah.
5: Battery power cannot supplement a solar farm.
8: No.
5: At night.
8: No, it cannot.
5: We do not have the ability, the technology. Well, no. We could do it. Who wants to pay, I don't know, $5 per kilowatt hour instead of 15 cents?
8: Well, apparently the people of California, at least in the second district.
5: I mean, you can do it.
8: Yeah.
5: Nobody is going to be for it. But no, the technology really doesn't exist on that level to replace wind and solar with batteries.
8: By the way, he's the ranking member on the House Natural Resources Committee.
5: That's the committee. This is the committee, and when we sit there and say idiots.
8: Yeah.
5: And by the way, when she said they're not replacing baseload, look at all the nuclear plants that were closed down.
8: Right.
5: Look at the coal generation plants that were shut down.
8: Right. Right. And by the way, China, he's right. China is cleaning our clock. Actually, they're cleaning out the taxpayer account because we spent a lot of taxpayer money going over to China, pouring it down the drain to companies who were building solar. And we did that for way too long.
5: Yeah. But I mean, this is what you're dealing with Democrats. There is no critical. You're dealing. I said yesterday, first graders, I've got to go to preschool.
8: Yeah.
5: Or maybe I'll just say uneducated, completely uneducated 3-year-olds.
8: Yeah.
5: Because I don't know. It was like they had a got you.
8: Right.
5: Let's put it into the record that the secretary doesn't know about this new invention called the battery.
8: Right.
5: As if I've got you on this. What an idiot.
8: Yeah. This, again.
5: I mean, what an absolute idiot.
8: Well, again, like the battery is the end all be all.
5: Yeah. California, no wonder you're going down the crapper with people like that representing you.
8: Right.
5: That don't have a clue.
8: Right.
5: As to how electricity works, how you deliver it, how grids work,
8: Right.
5: What we actually have that stores electricity, what the cost per kilowatt hour would be if you had to do something like that. Completely ignorant and at the same time incredibly arrogant.
12: Yes.
5: And mocking as if, oh, we've got this, we've got Burgum now. You don't know about the battery.
8: Right. It's look, they're struggling to get one car past 300 miles. On a battery charge. They're struggling. You know, this, there's a lot about the, like the Tesla big rig and everything else.
5: Mm-hmm.
8: Well, I have some friends who've witnessed some of the testing on these electric big rigs, rechargeable. Wow. You talk about having to stop every other hour and recharge 80,000 pounds. No, not going to happen. You want to move stuff around the yard. That's one thing. You want to move stuff around your own depot, that's one thing. You want to use them in the ports, that's one thing. Long haul, we're not there yet.
5: Well, the interesting thing is, Burgum was saying, I want to have a serious conversation, an adult serious conversation on this.
8: Yeah.
5: Is what he's saying.
8: Yeah.
5: I want to have a serious conversation. This isn't about politics. This is about science.
8: Yes.
5: It's about the science of electricity.
8: Right.
5: And it's about the cost per kilowatt hour that is acceptable to the public. You can do a ton of different things. Things are possible. You know, you can have a, we could sit there, the government could come out tomorrow and say, everybody needs to have a hydrogen car. Well, nobody would own a car except the rich.
8: Right.
5: Because it's too expensive to build.
8: Right.
5: Yep. We can build everybody a nuclear vehicle.
8: Right.
5: Well, technically we could.
8: Mm-hmm.
5: Nobody could afford it.
8: Right.
5: And by the way, if you got into a car crash, that would be something I might be concerned with.
8: Yeah, we'll have another Chernobyl on I-35 northbound this morning.
5: Yeah. But it's just, and so what do they come back with? They don't come back with anything backed up on science. They come back mocking him.
8: Yes.
5: As if they believe that, don't you know that if all the solar panels go out, that batteries, and we know people have the battery systems in their homes.
8: Mm-hmm, mm-hmm.
5: You know, mm-hmm. We also know it's pretty expensive to do it. And we know not as many people are doing it if it's not subsidized.
8: Yeah.
5: Because that's the, you know, the full cost of it. But if it was cheaper to do that, everybody would do it.
12: Yeah.
5: People that are well off can do something like that and have a battery system in their house that may run off of solar panels. And some people did that when, you know, you had credits, and I don't know what the credits are anymore, whether they're gone or not for it, but there aren't many people. The vast majority of the public is not going to do it because the system that we have now that can provide electricity anywhere, probably, I'm guessing now, I saw that coming up November, I got to pick a new plan. So I haven't, the last time I think it was 13 to 15 cents a kilowatt hour, something like that.
8: Yeah.
5: I was paying. But when you look at 13 to 15 cents, and then you look, what's what was California paying? Like, was it 36 to 40 per kilowatt hour? Something I forgot. There was a study that was done on some of these states, what they're paying.
8: Yeah, and that was on the average, right?
5: Yeah, it was just.
8: Because if you look at wind and solar, at one point, I know we were looking at, and this goes back several years, so I've got to check my data on this. But we were looking at like 45 cents a kilowatt hour if you were just going to go by wind and solar. And you can't make that happen logistically without blackouts, brownouts, people going without power. Forget about affording it. It won't be available.
5: And I'm assuming that's the full price, including the subsidies that were paid to build all of these plants.
8: Yes. Right.
5: Right. Yeah. And so, you know, it's when I saw that, I just thought it was the perfect example of what we've talked about. Ignorance and arrogance combined.
8: Well, you know, that's the thing is that it's nobody is saying, hey, if you want to go put solar panels on your home and you want to pay for it, go for it. If you want to do that and you want to pay for that, great, go for it.
5: And if you want to have a system where you have solar panels,
8: mm-hmm.
5: and then you have also, you know, the huge battery packs.
8: Right.
5: You know, one of the problems with the huge battery packs is the fact that, you know, think of the state of Texas. It's like, where would I, you know, I would always, because I'm fascinated by those electronics, and I do have lithium ion batteries in my house for the necessary things that, that I need. And I've used them three times in the last 5 months. The power's gone out and it's been great because, you know, it won't run the furnace or air conditioner, but it runs our, you know, runs refrigerator, TV, you know, all that. But I don't have them in the garage. If I wanted the big system that could run everything, I can't keep it in the garage. It goes to 130 degrees during the summer.
8: Right.
5: I'm not keeping lithium ion batteries in there.
8: Right.
5: And so, you know, you look at that too. There's the where do you live? You know, hot, cold, whatever. There's so many things to look at if you're looking for backup power. But I'm looking, when I have it, I think it's great for emergency situations. For emergency, it's fine.
8: If we're talking supplemental, that's one thing. But what they're talking about is converting the grid.
5: The grid, exactly.
8: Converting the entire grid, what we rely on.
5: Right.
8: If we want to become, as individuals, as individual homes and households, self-reliant, that's fine. If you want to live without power, that's fine. There is there's a mansion on the California side of Lake Tahoe. I got to go back and I'm blanking on the name right here. But it was a very wealthy individual who built this mansion. It's now, of course, belongs to the state of California. I'm guessing the family couldn't keep up with the taxes. That's what I was told by one of the tourist guides. But they had steam powered electricity. And they still have the pipes and everything, and but they only ran their electricity between like 6 a.m. and midnight. So in the middle of the night, they basically shut everything down. It's a beautiful area, so you didn't really have to worry about, even in the summer, much air conditioning or anything like that. You didn't have to worry about those things, right? If I don't care how you want to live your life. In fact, good for you. If you want to do that and you can do it and become more efficient individually, I fully support that. When that's happening in a big way, you'll see long lines at Home Depot and Lowe's or wherever it's going to be to get hooked up, for everybody to be on board. But the grid itself has to be reliable. This isn't just about affordability. I mean, that's the biggest part of it. That will be the biggest hurdle. But it would be likely the government at some point saying, sorry, you can't have electricity between midnight and 6 a.m. You can't air conditioning.
5: We've talked about the liberals that have said that.
8: You don't need air conditioning.
5: That we don't need electricity 24/7.
8: Right.
5: That, you know, with the AI side, we're going too far with using energy. But here's one of the responses. It's like, this guy writes, in response to this on X, I request to enter into the record that batteries store energy, they do not produce it, and that the sheer size

0: Newsom does.
1: Yeah.
0: Yeah. Huh? You like that zinger?
1: California?
0: Let me introduce this officially.
1: Sorry. You deserve what you get when you hire idiots like that to represent you.
0: Yep.
1: We are Red Eye Radio.
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0: Radio. He is Eric Carney, and I'm Gary McNamara, the president in China. I can tell you right now, it's going to be, well, there's a framework.
1: Yeah. The idea of basically with Rubio's involvement, the idea is put pressure on Iran for the Strait of Hormuz when it comes to China. Have China put pressure on Iran. Mm-hmm. I don't know if that's possible. I don't know if China's even willing to do that. So the visit to me was always about not just trade, but Iran. I think those two, were neck and neck for top priority. I don't know what's going to come of. I don't trust anything from China. I don't know anybody that would or should.
0: We'll get into some of the details, and then the whistleblower's testimony. We learned nothing new.
1: No, exactly.
0: We knew it all, what, 4 years ago, five years ago?
1: Yep.
0: Now, it's good that he testified because he verified it.
1: Right.
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2: We are on our radio. He is Eric Carlin. I'm Gary McNamara. You know, really interesting. It's when we talk about the president over in China, and I was looking at this yesterday. That you know, a lot of the supplies coming in are coming in from rail.
3: Mm-hmm.
2: You know,
3: yeah.
2: To Iran.
3: Yeah.
2: We haven't blown up those rails yet.
3: Right. Right. Yeah.
2: You know, that China stuff's coming in on rail, and we
3: there was
2: not...
3: one bridge they took out. I don't think that was a rail bridge,
2: right.
3: Though.
2: But I was reading the other day. I think it was Wall Street Journal about the rail bridge, the tracks.
3: Yeah, the rail system.
2: The rail system that leads in where a ton of stuff's coming from China.
3: Right.
2: We haven't hit it yet.
3: Right.
2: And it's like, you know, the president has a lot of things here. You really don't need China to. What you need China to do is stay out of it. That's really it. But in order to win this, you don't need any cooperation from China. Was the point they were making?
3: Yeah. Right.
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16: 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I'm Kyle High with team coverage of our top stories. An Enma Memorial teacher is suing former education superintendent Ryan Walters and the State Department of Education for defamation.
17: Edmond teacher Reagan Kilacki recently filed a defamation suit accusing former education superintendent Ryan Walters of intentionally abusing his position to end Kilacki's teaching career. In 2019, the Edmond teacher posted a picture on social media of him holding a knife to the throat of a President Donald Trump Halloween mask while a young man pretended to stab the head of the mask. The post was eventually sent to Walters, and he discussed it in a 2024 board meeting wanting to revoke Kilacki's teaching license for pretending to stab the president. When Walters stepped down from his position, the new superintendent, Lyndall Fields, withdrew the revocation. The teacher is asking for damages in excess of $75,000. Kirk McCracken, 102.3 KRMG, Tulsa's News and Talk.
16: A Tulsa man sentenced to nearly 6 years in prison for illegally possessing a firearm and strangling his wife.
18: Federal prosecutors say 45-year-old Rodney Neal Stack already had 8 felonies on his record before the incident last August at his home in East Tulsa, where they say he pistol-whipped his wife and told her that he should shoot her right now and that nobody would find her. She told authorities he then tried to strangle her and he fled to a neighbor's house. Police say Stack's prior felony convictions include charges of torturing and killing a pig, multiple burglaries, and resisting arrest. Jill Monroe, 102.3 KRMG, Tulsa's News and Talk.
16: And police arrested two people in connection with an armed robbery in North Tulsa over the weekend. Police say two women were in their car Saturday night in North Tulsa when men approached them. The victims say one of the men got in the back seat, pointed a gun, and took cash and prescription meds before leaving. Police spotted the suspects at a gas station and arrested Trayvon Brooks and Deontay Moore. Officers say they recovered a gun and unmarked narcotics. Tulsa's most accurate and dependable forecast is coming up next.
19: Still looking at mostly sunny skies returning tomorrow. 59 in the morning, breezy and 85 for the high. Friday, 88. A couple of morning showers possible. Saturday, early morning before daybreak, a couple of lingering showers. Saturday's high, 86. Sunday, 83. But Sunday night and Monday, more rain and thunder. I'm Chief Meteorologist James Edelot for Fox 23 and 102.3 KRMG, Tulsa's News and Talk.
20: 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Now we'll hear from Tulsa County District Attorney Steve Kunzweiler on why he says voters should keep him in that role.
21: 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We'll have the updated timing in our five-day forecast.
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5: 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Gary McNamara and Eric Harley talk about everything from politics to social issues and news of the day. 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
26: All across America, we are Red Eye Radio. He is Eric Harley and I'm Gary McNamara. Good morning. All right, so we don't really spend a lot of time talking about court cases because, you know, we're... And we just don't. I mean, it's because a lot of times you don't know what's going on inside the trial. But two different cases, the Alex Murdaugh case back in South Carolina.
27: Yeah,
26: that was interesting because there was outrage immediately until people started, well, this is what the court clerk actually did.
27: Right.
26: And when you see that, you're just like, oh, my God, no wonder it was unanimous from the Supreme Court.
27: Yeah.
26: Doesn't matter whether you think the evidence was there that he was guilty or not, what the court clerk did. When I read that, I went, well, yeah. It was a former county court clerk, Rebecca Hill. And by the way, she was charged, I believe, and convicted of felonies.
27: Yeah.
26: She engaged in extensive misconduct, jury tampering. She told the jurors not to be fooled by the defense evidence or testimony. And you and I went, the court clerk did this? She instructed them to closely watch Murdaugh's body language and behavior on the stand. She told coworkers she wanted a guilty verdict to boost sales for a self-published book. She misrepresented information to the trial judge in a successful effort to have a jury removed who she believed was favorable to the defense.
27: Wow.
26: I mean, it's just following a state investigation, she resigned in March of 2024 and pleaded guilty to multiple felony charges in 2025, perjury and obstruction. She admitted to allowing members of the media unauthorized access to view sealed trial exhibits and subsequently lying about it under oath to the judge. Misconduct in office. She confessed to using her public office entitled to promote her book. Theft of public funds. She admitted to misappropriating nearly $12,000 in unauthorized bonuses using county, state, and federal public funds, which she was forced to pay back in restitution. She was sentenced to 3 years of probation for her financial administrative crimes. However, her breathtaking and disgraceful jury interference led the South Carolina Supreme Court to rule unanimously that she denied Murdaugh his constitutional right. By the way, she should have been in jail for that.
6: Yeah,
26: there should have been some jail time.
6: That's way over the top of crossing some kind of boundary. That's committing a crime deliberately for self gain. And it's, you know, so now you've got to go through this whole court case again. I mean, their prosecutors are going to retry it. So they're going to, you know, have to go through, I don't know how long that takes.
26: And I've seen the documentary on the case, and it's like, yeah, just, you know, brutal.
6: Yeah, right.
26: And then the other case was the Utah woman, Corey Richens, who was, I think it was yesterday, was
6: right.
26: Given life without the, you know, without parole.
6: Right. Yeah.
26: For murdering her husband by sipping fentanyl into a cocktail that she had made for him. But she did it multiple times. She didn't succeed and did it again. And then the thing was, and I've just recently watched that documentary, like in the last month.
6: Yeah. There's a 48 hours on it.
26: I think
6: from
26: that's
6: CBS.
26: That's probably what I watched.
6: Yeah, I think that's what I watched. Yeah. And I watched it on Netflix, but it wasn't a Netflix documentary. The 48 Hours also puts their stuff now, their past seasons, on. If it's more than a season old, they put it on YouTube.
26: I caught this one on YouTube.
6: Yeah, and so I didn't know that. And I had seen, I'd been watching 48 Hours on Netflix, and I saw that case on Netflix, and then the other day, some other 48 Hours episodes that I'd seen on Netflix.
26: And I think it's when YouTube. She was found guilty, then they replayed it.
6: Yeah.
26: They replayed it on YouTube with the update that she had, not where she was found guilty, not pleaded guilty, that she was found guilty. But that was the most bizarre one. I mean, you just, these are the things you just go, wow. She wrote a book.
6: Yeah.
26: After she had murdered her husband. About what it's like to lose your husband and how you survive it. And they actually had excerpts of her on television shows talking about the grief and how you get over it.
6: Yeah, right. Yeah.
26: My God.
6: I don't know why it is that people think they can get away with that. I saw another, it was a real life crime documentary. I watch a lot of real crime documentary stuff on YouTube and Netflix. My father being in law enforcement, but I think everybody has an interest in it. It's apparently, you know, does very well in podcasts and stuff, in true crime type of documentaries. Mm-hmm. And I saw one detective, the first 48, which is a different show. I've been watching a couple episodes there, including a case right here in our backyard in Dallas, Texas. And God bless those detectives and police officers and first responders that have to deal with such gruesome, heinous things on a regular basis as a part of their job to get justice for families. But I saw one detective say, when it's a stranger-on-stranger crime, it becomes very difficult for us and very hard because we don't know necessarily have a motive. Mm-hmm. Unless the house is ransacked and it looks like any, you know, a bunch of valuables were taken or something, you know, like a jewelry box was emptied or something like that, or a safe was emptied, then we can put it together. When it is someone who knows the individual, then we have a much greater chance. And that's why we always start with, in the investigation, with the people that were closest to the individuals, to the deceased. We start with them and say, okay, you know, when did you last see this person? And quite frankly, when it's a husband or wife that passes, they always start the investigation with the spouse. Because quite often there's a life insurance policy. And so that's the motivation. That's the immediate motivation. So I don't know how it is that people can get away or think they can get away with murdering, you know, someone they know and love or supposed to love, someone in their family or someone they're married to. That's, to me, it's a bizarre thought. But it's also the bizarre thought of, you think you're going to get away with it?
26: Especially after she took out, I mean, the Corey Richens one, she took out $2 million in life insurance for her husband without his knowledge.
6: Right.
26: Well, that's, you know, and that was about money. Her business was, she was house flipping and she was in massive debt.
6: Right.
26: So she decided to kill her husband. I just don't know how you get to that point of, you know, I know that I could, I know that I would defend my life. Mm-hmm. I'm not going to be like the, you know, you see the articles here in the last week about liberal and liberal women who are forgiving people who commit crimes against them because we need to give them a second chance, or because, you know, without any evidence that they're a minority and we shouldn't punish minorities for doing this stuff. And they're just like, my God, what the hell is going on with liberal women? You know,
6: it's how you get to defunding the police and everything else.
26: And you and I go back to remember the one, it was a woman, I believe.
6: Yeah, it was.
26: She said, I would never use a gun, or I would never, you know, I would just.
6: I wouldn't defend my own life. If they were there to take my life, they'd just have to take my life.
26: Right. They'd have to take my life because, and I wouldn't use a gun. Well, I would.
6: Yeah.
26: And I know I would never want to be in that circumstance.
6: No.
26: Because it's not something, it's not a macho thing that I'm going to defend my life and I'm going to kill you and be glad I did it. It'd bother the hell out of me that I took a life.
6: Yeah.
26: I mean, I would something that I'd be something that I would never get over, but it would be something that I know I could handle if I knew I was defending myself from somebody who was trying to take my life. I know I could. You know, but other than that, I can't even, it's just, I value life so much that, well, I guess I value my life, my life too, or my family or friends, if they were being attacked, whatever.
6: Yeah.
26: And, you know, and that's where people, I think a lot of people mistakenly don't understand why people are pro-death penalty. It's not because they want to kill.
6: Right.
26: It's because they value life.
6: Yes.
26: And they're frustrated, as we all are, with murders that happen every day in this country,
6: right.
26: And you're looking for something. Can something be a deterrent?
6: Right.
26: That's not an immoral thought, because the basis of it is you wish to protect life. But I can't imagine for any reason. I can't, and even if I could justify murder, which is really interesting because we live in this time. You know, with Brian Thompson, the healthcare executive, or, you know, now the left attempting to justify, you know, murder or political assassination.
6: Right.
26: And, you know, it's a dangerous thing to be promoting that, or it's a dangerous thing for our society to be to that point. It's a very dangerous thing.
6: Right.
26: But understand there's a lot of people that, you know, aren't going to let you do that to them.
6: Right.
26: Because they respect life and they cherish life. But I do think that people who can justify the murder of someone else, that basically they don't love life.
6: No, they
26: there's
6: don't.
26: There's no way you can if you don't value life.
6: I've said this for the longest time. If you don't value life from the beginning, you don't value anything along the way, which means people's experiences. Their value as a human, you know, as a person. But beyond that, their value of their work and efforts along the way. We talk about, and this does, you know, it is part of capitalism. And what is this worth? What is that worth? And we should all have respect for, you know, people who are working hard and putting in the effort. And that's part of the system that we have. You're getting paid for something, then you're actually putting literally a value on that time, right? On that experience, on that effort and education, whatever it might be. If you don't value life, though, from the beginning, then you can't value any of those things along the way. And in the end, I have to question what you do value.
26: Yeah, no, that's a solid question.
6: You know, it's if you don't value life, then if you could take someone else's life outside of self-defense,
26: right?
6: Then tell me what it is you value.
26: Or war.
6: Right. And there's a lot of, this is, you know, something that many veterans will tell you. In fact, a couple of my family.
26: You never get
6: serving at wartime. It not just about being attacked and the PTSD that comes with that, but also what you're charged with doing, what you have to do, mm-hmm. what your job is to do. And that is to, at times, take other lives. And that comes with a price. Those individuals and law enforcement, same thing. I have a friend who was on a SWAT team, had to take somebody out. And he relied heavily on his faith, his church. And that's, he said, of everything that was made available to me after that event, my church, my faith got me through everything.
26: There was a police officer who used to listen to this show all the time who became a friend of mine. I met him out somewhere.
6: Yeah.
26: And somebody pointed, you know, said, no, somebody sitting with a bunch of people said, that's Gary McNamara. He goes, well, he listened all the time.
6: Mm.
26: Work this shift.
6: Yeah.
26: In the Dallas area. And he had to, in self-defense as a police officer, shot and killed a teenager.
6: Yeah.
26: Who pointed a gun at him.
6: Yeah.
26: I don't think he ever got over it.
6: Right. No, I don't see how you could.
26: He had PTSD and everything else. He admitted it. I mean, it got to him, even though it was completely and totally justified. He passed away in an accident a couple of years ago.
6: Mm.
26: Because you could see the pain. You could see the pain in it. But when you talk about taking a life for profit, and in that case. But even if I did, let me put it this way, even if I could justify murdering somebody for money, with the technology that exists today, I wouldn't do it, because the one thing that I know I couldn't handle would be to be alive and in a jail cell.
6: My dad, the best investigator that I personally known, I might be biased on that, but he taught law enforcement criminal investigation along with his military law enforcement experience. He always said it. Actually, it was the Lockerbie flight, Lockerbie bombing. He said, there's always something. You got to find it, but there's always something. There's always a piece of evidence. And now, to your point, with today's technology, you know, there's always something. You're never going to get away with it. It does. The moment you think you can, you're done. But the fact is, it starts with, again, if you don't value life, I don't know what it is you do value.
26: Yeah. We are Red Eye Radio.
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8: Spring weather usually means fast-moving disturbances with windy conditions, according to USDA meteorologist Brad Rippey. And in the case of several storms expected this week,
9: these storms are not particularly strong in terms of the amount of precipitation they're providing, but they are moving quickly and tapping into

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0: We are Red Eye Radio. He's Eric Carlin. I'm Gary McNamara. Have you noticed that the left doesn't talk about we need to be like Sweden anymore? There's a reason.
1: Yeah.
0: There's a reason. Wall Street Journal had an article on it, and we'll get to that here in

0: This is Red Eye Radio on Westwood One.
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7: Good morning, it's 5 o'clock. I'm Skyler Cooper. This is the KRMG Morning News for Thursday. We are that much closer to the weekend, and it's going to be nice and warm today, if you like it that way. We are 64 degrees right now, 85, 86 today, just a touch warmer than yesterday. Now there are rain and storms just around the corner. We'll tell you what that looks like with the five-day forecast coming up and happening today at the state penitentiary, an execution for a 2007 double murder. Our top story on the KRMG Morning News, President Trump kicking off a two-day summit with the leader of China. He says talks are going well, but there is a warning from President Xi.
8: The president arrived at Beijing's Great Hall of the People to a grand welcome as children waved flags and flowers. It set the stage for hours of talks. Trade and Taiwan were among the subjects to be discussed. Chinese President Xi Jinping says his country should be partners, not rivals with the United States, but warned if the Taiwan question wasn't well handled, it could lead to an extremely dangerous situation. After the first round of talks, President Trump said things went great. Jonathan Savage, Fox News.
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9: We could see some early morning storms tomorrow.
10: Still looking at a couple of early morning showers coming our way late tonight, tomorrow morning, late Friday night, and Saturday morning, and then a big weather pattern shift bringing higher chances of rain and thunder by Sunday night and Monday and off and on through a good part of next week. Heavy rain and even some severe weather possible.
9: We will have the complete 5-day forecast coming up. An Oklahoma man is scheduled to be executed today for killing his ex-girlfriend and her 7-month-old daughter.
11: 52-year-old Raymond Johnson was convicted for the 2007 death of 24-year-old Brooke Whitaker and her infant daughter. Prosecutors say during an argument in her Tulsa home, he cracked her head open with a metal claw hammer and smashed in her face before dousing her with gasoline and burning her alive. The baby died from severe burns. His attorneys have argued his arrest was illegal and his confession coerced. Gary Baumgarten, Fox News.
9: Governor Kevin Stitt signed House Bill 2992 into law yesterday. The new law was designed to protect Oklahoma residents from rising utility costs tied to data centers. The Data Center Consumer Ratepayer Protection Act of 2026 received overwhelming bipartisan support and lays out guidelines for data centers, AI facilities, and crypto mining operations, requiring them to cover their share of electricity and infrastructure costs. OG&E, in a statement, says it applauds Governor Stitt for signing the bill, which will protect existing customers from any adverse effects of adding new large load customers to the OG&E system. According to a recent Gallup poll, 7 in 10 Americans oppose constructing data centers for artificial intelligence near their homes. The Tulsa City Council approved an ambulance rate increase for EMSA. It's the first increase in more than a decade. EMSA says even though rates will increase, patients won't see a change in what they pay since coverage typically comes through private insurance, Medicare or Medicaid, and EMSA Care. The proposal included a $500 fee for patients treated at a scene and not taken to the hospital. EMSA will also now be implementing a 40% uninsured discount to help reduce the impact of the rate increases for Tulsans whose insurance won't cover the difference. The new rates are set to take effect in October. An Edmond Memorial teacher is suing former education superintendent Ryan Walters and the State Department of Education for defamation.
12: Edmond teacher Reagan Kilacki recently filed a defamation suit accusing former education superintendent Ryan Walters of intentionally abusing his position to end Kilacki's teaching career. In 2019, the Edmond teacher posted a picture on social media of him holding a knife to the throat of a President Donald Trump Halloween mask while a young man pretended to stab the head of the mask. The post was eventually sent to Walters, and he discussed it in a 2024 board meeting wanting to revoke Kilacki's teaching license for pretending to stab the president. When Walters stepped down from his position, the new superintendent, Lyndall Fields, withdrew the revocation. The teacher is asking for damages in excess of $75,000. Kirk McCracken, 102.3 KRMG, Tulsa's News and Talk.
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7: Time to check the 5-day forecast brought to you by Don Carlton Honda, 4141 South Memorial, with Fox 23 and KRMG meteorologist Laura Mock.
13: We are staying warm and windy for the entire 5-day forecast, Skylar. Today, 86 degrees, partly cloudy skies, south winds gusting as high as 35 miles per hour today. As we go through the next few days, I'm going to keep our rain chances pretty low. There's going to be a chance for a shower or storm nearby, but I think most of us are staying dry. Friday, 89 for a high temperature, partly cloudy. Saturday, 86. Sunday, 85. Rain chances increase a bit more early next week, more widespread showers and storms. I'm certified meteorologist Laura Mock for Fox 23 and 102.3 KRMG, Tulsa's News and Talk.
14: Mostly cloudy skies this morning, 63 in Glenpool and 63 at Tulsa's Severe Weather Station.
7: Lots gets you on this Thursday, the KRMG Morning News with Skyler Cooper. We're going to hear from Tulsa County DA Steve Kunzweiler. We heard from his challenger yesterday in the election, and now we'll hear from him as we get closer to that that election day, which is June 16th, and that will be the deciding day for this particular race. They're the only two in the running for DA, so whoever comes out on top in the primary will be the DA. We're also going to hear from Homeland Security Secretary Mark Wayne Mullen. He sat down with CBS News to talk about a number of issues. One of the things we'll hear from him is the role ICE will play at the World Cup in the U.S., and it's multi
15: pronged. He'll explain that coming up a little bit later. After this, we got to hear from Crystal how the Women in Business mixer went.
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15: 5:08 on the KRMG Morning News. Thought we'd start with a little Shania to recap the Women in Business mixer that happened yesterday afternoon. So let's get right into that as we start on this early morning. Crystal, how did it go?
14: I mean, I have never seen more beautiful women in one room. It was so amazing. These ladies were soaking up everything. Our panelists were incredible. They were inspiring. It was just such a good event.
15: What stands out to you is a really key moment that people liked.
14: I think people really enjoyed listening to Joni Rogers-Conte with Cynegence. She had a lot of really good advice. And I think what stood out to me was she said, don't be afraid to kind of start small. She didn't take out loans. She sold her product. She took that money, put it back in, sold a little bit more product. And she kind of talked about how that makes it your own. That makes it your company. There's no one telling you what to do.
15: So no Shark Tank in there,
14: right,
15: to
14: right. And there take was a piece also, of it. There was also, you know, just believing in yourself. That was another thing that the ladies both, you know, all shared.
15: I know as you were preparing, April talked about asking about the financing for someone trying to start a business. And she wanted to know what they said about getting capital, you know, getting investors. Mm-hmm. So I guess that's where Joni said, maybe don't.
14: Well, yeah, she was like, I needed $4 million, and nobody was going to give that to a single mom with no assets. So she figured it out, and boy, did she.
15: And how does, it's Rhonda, right, from She Brews?
14: Yes, Rhonda Bear.
15: How does she decide to go from what she had experienced to, okay, I'm going to start something and help people who are in my situation?
14: She's just an incredible person. I don't know how she turned it around, but I think she just, once she turned it around, she thought, I have to do something. I have to help. And
0: man, she's got an incredible story as well.
15: Is there any sign that Sarah may expand Funktified? I thought I heard something about that, or moving. I don't know if she's got plans. It's a, you know, a great store there in the Rose District.
0: Yeah, she talked a lot about walkability, putting her store in a place where people walk so that they just pop in. And that was a really good advice because, yeah, if you're waiting for somebody to drive somewhere to go to your store, it's maybe not going to happen. But if you put it next to a bunch of restaurants, they're going to wander in.
15: You know, that's a good point, but it also reminds me of how we as locals here, Tulsa area folks, I don't know if it's Oklahoma-wide or Midwestern or whatever you want to call it, but we're not as fond of walking around here as people in bigger cities. So
0: we're not, but you know what I've noticed? I've done a few of those little geofencing games, and you walk around town. There's so many things that you do not see.
15: Yeah. Oh, yeah.
0: Incredible what downtown Tulsa is.
15: Downtown Tulsa, but just to her point, downtown Broken Arrow, mm-hmm. there in the Rose District, we've done that a few times after having dinner somewhere there on Main Street. It's like, hey, let's walk up and down this block or couple of blocks, if you will. And yeah, you notice things in the storefronts and in the windows that you just don't see driving by.
0: Right.
15: Even though we drive that constantly. We're there all the time. But you have that slower pace and you're not trying to, you know, stay in the lines. You can focus on things.
0: Yeah,
15: so
0: yeah,
15: that's cool. Good point. Good point she made. It sounds like it was a good event. And as far as the crowd and everybody, how did your part go? I know you were worried about your public speaking at first.
0: I was, because I was supposed to introduce myself and say a little something about myself. And then April throws it into social media and throws that to me. And I'm like, okay, I'll talk about social media.
15: Okay. The old pivot.
0: Yeah. So the stressing over nothing.
15: Well, sounds like it was a good time, so glad you enjoyed it.
0: It was, and can't wait to have another.
15: All right, well, we'll let you know when that comes around. We have a lot of great things planned here at KRMG, so stay tuned. As a reminder, you can always join the show if you see something happening out in the world that we need to know about. Lately, it's been a lot of people talking about gas prices, but we get a ton of traffic tips. We get a lot of things like, hey, there's a fire over there. You can text those things to 918-921-1023 or use the open mic and record 15-second voice recording and submit that on the KRMG app. Again, coming up later, we'll hear from Tulsa County DA Steve Koonsweiler on why he thinks you ought to reelect him and how he answers some of the criticisms from his opponent. We're also going to hear from Secretary Mark Wayne Mullen, Homeland Security Secretary Mark Wayne Mullen, on a couple of things, including how ICE will be enforcing the laws, not just immigration. It's that other part of their name, customs, at the World Cup. So that's coming up a little bit later. 5:13 right now. Let's check the forecast. Fox 23 and KRMG Chief Meteorologist James Adelon.
10: Good morning, Skyler. We're still looking at sunshine, breezy, mid-80s today. Now, a couple of showers try to come our way after midnight and early tomorrow morning. Still most of the day dry. Tomorrow, upper 80s for highs. Saturday, mid-80s, and a couple more early morning showers possible. I'm Chief Meteorologist James Adelon for Fox 23 and 102.3 KRMG Tulsa's News and Talk.
14: 61 in Coweta and 63 at Tulsa Severe Weather Station.
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28: We're getting you up to speed with the three big things you need to know every 15 minutes.
19: Three.
15: Kevin Warsh is confirmed as the next chair of the Federal Reserve. He takes over tomorrow when Jerome Powell's term ends. Powell is staying on as the Fed governor. Warsh will lead the next Fed meeting, which is going to be in mid-June. He'll have to consider then whether the time is right for interest rate cuts or not, given the state of inflation.
19: Two.
15: If you have tree limbs or brush to get rid of after last week's severe weather, especially if you live in Owosso, the city of Owosso is willing to come get it. You can just put it at the curb on your trash day next week or the week after. You'll need to tie it up in bundles. They say no longer than 4 feet, no bigger around than 2 feet. Just place it in between the curb and the sidewalk. And the city says you have leaves to get rid of. Well, then put those in the red poly cart or bag them up.
19: One.
15: And our top story this morning is a new warning from President Xi Jinping of China as President Trump is visiting Beijing.
5: State media reports Xi warned Trump that disagreements over Taiwan, which Beijing claims as part of its territory, could bring the two countries into conflict, saying, handled well, the two countries can maintain stability. If handled poorly, the two countries will collide or even clash, putting the entire U.S.-China relationship in an extremely dangerous situation. A more immediate concern, the war in Iran. China is the biggest buyer of Iranian oil. Secretary of State Marco Rubio says the U.S. will try to persuade China to play a more active role in getting Iran to reopen the Strait of Hormuz.
15: That's ABC's Lionel Muiz reporting.
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15: Coming up here in just a little bit, there's a new installment for The Godfather. It is not another movie, and I will spare you any terrible impressions that I have, potentially, of cast members of The Godfather. We also have a lot more coming up here on the KRMG Morning News with some giveaways. I've got Brett Michaels tickets once again. That's a little bit later on the show this Thursday morning. Let's get the five-day forecast right now. 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Morning, Laura.
6: Good morning, Skyler.
15: I see a little bit of change in the forecast. Starts with a little bit warmer temperatures today.
6: Yeah, we'll start with the ramp up to near 90 tomorrow, and then we'll see the ramp up with our rain chances by early next week.
15: How do those look in the next 5 days?
6: Well, the next couple of days, our rain chances are just going to be at 20%. There may be a stray shower or storm nearby, but I think most of us are going to be staying dry. High temperature today, 86 degrees, partly cloudy. You will be noticing the wind the next few days. Each day, gusts could be as high as 30 to 35 miles per hour. 89 for a high temperature on Friday, partly cloudy. 86 on Saturday. Sunday, 85. By Monday, we'll still be in the 80s, but that's when we're expecting our bigger rain chance to roll in. We're talking about more widespread showers and storms with severe weather in play. I'm certified meteorologist Laura Mock for Fox 23 and 102.3 KRMG, Tulsa's News and Talk.
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28: We're getting you up to speed with the three big things you need to know, every 15 minutes.
15: 5:21 here on this Thursday. Crystal Kelly with me here. I'm Skyler Cooper. Have you heard of the upfronts? You know what those are in the TV business?
0: I do not know.
15: It's basically when they come out and say, here's all the new shows we've got coming. Here's what you can expect on this network, that streamer. And we had, we now know what Netflix is bringing.
0: Okay, what are they bringing?
15: The upfronts. Well, I'm going to tell you later.
0: Ah.
15: It's a tease, you see. So that's before we get to 6 o'clock this morning. Right now, we have more news with Ben Morgan.
13: Iran has seized a ship off the coast of the United Arab Emirates. That's according to the British military.
16: According to the UK's Maritime Trade Operations Center, a vessel at anchor has been taken by unauthorized personnel. It's now bound for Iranian waters. The ship was stationed in the Gulf of Oman, just east of the Strait of Hormuz. The incident occurred with President Trump in China. The Iranian foreign minister, meanwhile, telling a summit of the BRICS group of countries that the strait is open to ships which cooperate with Iranian naval forces. Abbas Araghchi urging allies including Russia and India to condemn what he calls unlawful aggression from the United States and Israel. Jonathan Savage, Fox News.
13: Students in the U.S. are falling behind performance worse than their peers a decade ago. After analyzing reading and math scores dating back decades, researchers say reading scores dropped in more than 80% of school districts compared to 10 years ago. And math scores dropped in 70% of districts.
17: Congress, back in 2015, scrapped the No Child Left Behind law, which

0: In 2-3 minutes here, we'll hear from our consumer warrior, Clark Howard, on it's a scam alert about Evites. You get something in your email telling you to click here for this event or that event. Well, watch carefully for those. Right now, let's talk about Target. And I will say, I think for my money, they've got the best shopping carts out there. I mean, those things, they never pull one way or the other. They roll smoothly. Can't say the same for Walmart. Every time, the last time I went to Walmart, we put one cart back and went, ooh, terrible wheel. Next one, I'm pretty sure it was even worse. But I decided, you know what, I'm not going to stand here all day trying to find the right cart, so I just went with it. And I was miserable for the whole 30 minutes or so we were shopping.
1: Yeah, but think about how much you worked out your arm muscles.
0: One side. So Target, they already have great shopping carts, and they're improving them even more. At least they're making some changes. So they have new buggies. That's another argument we could have.
1: Oh, gosh, that's what my dad calls it.
0: Buggies or carts.
2: Put the milk in the buggy.
0: This story happens to refer to them both ways. I'm a cart person. Ben, you're from Ohio. I would imagine you would say buggy.
3: I don't think I've ever heard anyone say buggy.
0: Okay, good. All right. Maybe that's more southern. Maybe cart. I don't know where it is.
3: But it has been cart my entire life.
0: Okay. So the new ones are bigger than the current ones. They're already...
1: They're pretty big already.
0: Fairly sized, I guess. So they're bigger, and they have a giant cup holder in there, which I think they already have cup holders, don't they? But they've made them larger because everybody in Target has one of those Stanley cups. It's a big, giant, you know.
1: Yeah, there's a big difference between Walmart people and Target people.
0: And we can leave that one right there. I think everybody knows what you mean.
1: I am not a Target person.
0: There's also a newly redesigned child seat for ones that have their kids with them. It's apparently supposed to keep them from climbing out as easily. So what, a cage?
1: That would be awesome.
0: So they're making changes to the carts. As long as it still drives smoothly, I don't know what they put in the wheels that's different than Walmart or everybody else, but great carts. And I don't know what they're going to do with the old ones. Maybe they could re-logo them and give them to Walmart. Help out a little bit.
1: That would be amazing.
0: 526, the forecast with Chief Meteorologist James Adelot.
4: Good morning, Skylar. We're still looking at sunshine today and breezy all the way back into the mid-80s. Now, tonight, a couple of stray showers try to move our way. Most of the action stays to our northwest. Same story early Saturday morning, too. Upper 80s tomorrow and mid-80s Saturday. I'm Chief Meteorologist James Adelot for Fox 23 and 102.3 KRMG, Tulsa's News and Talk.
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5: 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The way scams work never stops morphing. 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
6: Good morning. It's 5:30. This is the KRMG morning news. I'm Skyler Cooper. Cloudy right now in 63 in Tulsa. And we're going to warm up even more so than we did yesterday. So 85, 86 this afternoon. We do have to plan around some rain and storm chances. Nothing too major, but we'll tell you when it'll be here, what you can expect coming up here on the KRMG morning news. And a new law now in effect. Well, at least it's been signed into law. We'll tell you when it takes effect, but it's about data centers and utility rates in Oklahoma. And our top story this morning, a new warning from President Xi Jinping of China. President Trump is making his visit to Beijing this week. And we have a recap.
7: Xi opening the summit saying the U.S. and China have more common interests than differences.
8: It's an honor to be with you. It's an honor to be your friend.
7: But during their closed-door meeting, a warning from the Chinese. State media reports Xi warned Trump that disagreements over Taiwan, which Beijing claims as part of its territory, could bring the two countries into conflict, saying, handled well, the two countries can maintain stability. If handled poorly, the two countries will collide or even clash.
6: ABC's Lionel Moise reporting, and more on that coming up at 5:45. Right now, we check more of the morning's top stories in the 24-hour Fox News Center with Ben Morgan.
9: Some early morning rain chances tomorrow.
10: While we might see a couple of overnight or early morning showers tonight, tomorrow morning, and tomorrow night, and Saturday morning, most of us will stay dry. But that's all in advance of a big weather pattern change that'll bring rain and thunder starting Sunday night and Monday, and several days of heavy rain and possibly severe weather coming next week.
9: We will have the complete 5-day forecast coming up. The state of Oklahoma is scheduled to execute death row inmate Raymond Johnson. Johnson is set to die by lethal injection this morning. He was sentenced to death in 2007 for the murders of Brooke Whitaker and her 7-month-old daughter Kaya in Tulsa. Court records show that he beat Whitaker with a hammer and then set her and the baby on fire. His execution is set for 10 o'clock this morning. Governor Kevin Stitt has signed the Data Center Consumer Ratepayer Protection Act of 2026.
11: House Bill 2992 was designed to protect Oklahoma residents from higher utility costs associated with AI data centers. The new law sets guidelines for data centers, AI facilities, and crypto mining operations to cover their share of electricity and infrastructure costs. The law also requires developers buying land for a data center to notify county commissioners, the Oklahoma Corporation Commissioners, and nearby property owners at least 60 days before the sale. Data center construction has spawned many protests in Green Country. And according to a recent Gallup poll, 7 in 10 Americans don't want a data center built near their home. Crystal Kelly, 102.3 KRMG, Tulsa's News and Talk.
9: Police say two people were hurt in a drive-by shooting in North Tulsa. It happened around 6:30 a.m. Tuesday at a home near West 46th Street North and Martin Luther King Jr. Boulevard. Police say a caller told them a house was shot up and a 22-year-old man had been hit several times. The victim was taken to the hospital in critical condition. Another person in the house was also hurt. Fortunately, several others in the house, including a baby and a disabled person, were unharmed. Police say if you have any information, you are asked to call Crime Stoppers. The Tulsa City Council approving an ambulance rate increase for EMSA, the first increase in more than a decade.
12: EMSA says even though rates will increase, patients won't see a change in what they pay since coverage typically comes through private insurance, Medicare or Medicaid, and EMSA Care. The proposal included a $500 fee for patients treated at a scene and not taken to the hospital. EMSA will also now be implementing a 40% uninsured discount to help reduce the impact of the rate increase for Tulsans whose insurance won't cover the difference. The new rates are set to take effect in October. Mark Conroe, 1023 KRMG, Tulsa's News and Talk.
9: Governor Stitt vetoing a bill that would legalize human composting as an alternative to burial or cremation.
3: The Oklahoma House and Senate passed House Bill 3660, also known as the Burial Freedom Bill. Scientists say during this process, a body's placed in a container with organic material and certain elements will accelerate natural decomposition into soil. The process takes several weeks and leaves behind nutrient-rich soil that can be returned to families for planting. Had Stitt signed the bill, Oklahoma would have been the 15th state to allow it.
9: That is Fox 23 and KRMG's Michelle Lynn. KRMG News Time is 5:35.
6: We're going to have to get into this later. Crystal and I are having a whole side conversation in here, Ben, that started with that cart versus buggy thing.
9: Oh?
6: And all the other words that we say differently around the country and even here in Oklahoma. So stay tuned.
9: I cannot wait
6: for that. 5-day forecast right now, brought to you by Don Carlton Honda, 4141 South Memorial, with certified meteorologist Laura Mock.
13: Warm again today, Skyler. High temperature 86 degrees, this time with a few more clouds around. Partly cloudy this afternoon and expect a breezy south wind. Gusts could be as high as 35 miles per hour. Tomorrow, high temperature 89, partly cloudy. Can't rule out a few showers being nearby. I think most of us stay dry. Same thing on Saturday. A few showers possible, but I'm keeping that at 20%. High temperature Saturday, 86. Sunday, 85. Small bump up with our rain chances, but the bigger rain comes in on Monday with the threat of severe weather. I'm certified meteorologist Laura Mock for Fox 23 and 102.3 KRMG, Tulsa's News and Talk.
11: 64 in Owosso and 63 at Tulsa Severe Weather Station.
6: There could be some variables with this, Crystal. It might not be buggy or cart. What if it's a carriage?
11: Ah!
6: Or a trolley.
11: A trolley. I love it.
6: But there are other words. You know, soda or pop. We could do this all day, and we just might. In fact, we got a text from Tracy. She lives in Nevada, but is from Canada, and says she only knew buggy until moving here.
11: Oh, that's
6: so
11: interesting.
6: Throws a wrench in our logic of Southern.
11: That does.
6: But we'll follow up on that later. And you'll hear from Tulsa County DA Steve Kunzweiler next.
14: Thursday on the KRMG Afternoon News, we'll have all the latest on President Trump's visit to China. And April will have her report from the Women in Business Mixer. Plus, we'll check in with meteorologist James Adelot about possible big changes coming in the weather. I'm Matt Hudson alongside April Hill. We'll have those stories and more on the KRMG Afternoon News at 4.
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2: Going to work? We'll get you there on time. Headed outdoors? You'll know what to expect. Weather, traffic, together.
3: We're here with Tulsa County District Attorney Steve Kunzweiler, and we're focusing on the campaign today. Welcome back, sir.
4: Thank you.
3: Let's talk about your race. You are running for re-election. This would be your third term?
4: Actually, this would be the fourth term.
3: Fourth, okay. So let's talk about some of the issues that have come up in this race. And I just first want to start with why you think voters should give you a fourth term here in this office.
4: Well, obviously, I've got the experience that my opponent has zero experience ever as a licensed attorney, prosecutor, or defense attorney. This job is too important for public safety. It's been what I've done my entire career. I'm actually into my 37th year of being a prosecutor. I've worked from the ground up and have earned the trust of Tulsa County citizens on multiple occasions. And obviously, I still have gas in the tank, and there's a lot of things that I still believe that I'm capable of accomplishing, and I enjoy this job. But it's a very important job. It's not one of those jobs where you can just kind of wish or hope yourself into the position and learn on the fly. You have to have extensive training experience to do this job.
3: So you won this office first in 2014, and what would you point to, maybe not the whole time, but let's focus on this last term. What would you point to as a success that voters can see?
4: Well, obviously, what the focus, I'll talk about it. When I first came into office in 2014, I think a lot of times you just have to establish street cred. And if you look over the course of the cases I was handling those first 2 years, really, I was dealing with Shannon Kepler, who was an off-duty police officer that had killed his estranged daughter's boyfriend. I was dealing with Robert Bates, who shot Eric Harris with a gun he thought was a stun gun. I had to deal with the Bever brothers, who had slaughtered their family, had the Betty Shelby case a year after that. Just major, major cases. I also had prosecuted the quadruple homicide that involved the four women out at Fairmont Terrace, which we went for about 40 days without knowing who those people were. So in many respects, you know, while I had the experience, when you're the elected DA, I think people are like, all right, well, can you do this job? And I was prepared for that job based on, you know, my 25 years of experience up to that point. And moving forward, then it was obviously my focus became, hey, you know, we're underfunded and understaffed. And so I focused that next 4 year term on just trying to build up what we can do to make sure that we can have retention within district attorney's offices, not only here, but across the state. And then this last 4 years, what you've seen me doing and I'm continuing to do is, the infrastructure of our state when it comes to so many critical services is just decayed. We call it the Department of Corrections, but there is no corrections actually happening there. I was on the Council for Reclassification of Crimes. And one of the things that we had told the legislature, and they were very good about trying to instill new money into the system, but we told them is like, if we're going to reclassify crimes, we need to make sure that you're allocating money into the Department of Corrections so that if somebody's going in with a drug or alcohol issue, that there's somehow an attempt to reform that addiction issue. If you got somebody going in with violent tendencies, especially domestic violence, you better have some kind of a batterers intervention program. You have sex offenders going in there that need extensive and long-term sex offender treatment, and those things had waned away. And so you saw me attacking those things. You saw me attacking the Department of Mental Health. I think the infrastructure of that agency, mental health in Oklahoma was better when I first became a prosecutor, and it just totally fell by the wayside. The infrastructure disappeared. You don't have the staffing levels that you need. Nobody did anything to really anticipate population growth. And those same issues pervade in other state agencies that I have concerns about. I worry about the Office of Juvenile Affairs. They're tasked with a lot of very violent what we call youthful offenders, and they need capacity to house these folks. We can't be blending them in with the delinquent youth, but that's kind of what's happening. And so this last 4 years has been a battle to challenge the institutions that are out there to do a better job.
3: Tulsa County DA Steve Koonsweiler. And that's just part one of our conversation. You'll hear part two coming up after 6:10, and he's addressing, I asked him about some of the accusations and the things that his opponent has said about him, including what she calls a pay-to-play system, campaign donations, and plea deals that she is critical of with his office. So we'll hear more on that coming up after 6 on the KRMG Morning News. Checking the forecast now with Chief Meteorologist James Adelot.
5: Skyler, as we head toward the end, the home stretch of this week, we've got mid-80s today, breezy too. Now, tomorrow, a couple of morning showers are possible, just not likely. Upper 80s tomorrow's high, could see a few more early morning showers on Saturday. I'm Chief Meteorologist James Adelot for Fox 23 and 102.3 KRMG, Tulsa's News and Talk.
6: 61 in Broken Arrow and 63 at Tulsa's Severe Weather Station.
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8: There is an axis of evil, but there's always been one. 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You know, I mean, the only thing I can say is, I mean, I wish people had a greater understanding and confidence. There's nothing that's not going to be said there. I mean, when you have President Trump, Marco Rubio, Pete Hegseth, all these people, you know, none of them are going to give a flying rip what President Xi thinks. They're not. And he can bring up whatever agenda items they want. Unless it's beneficial to America, it's just not going to happen. It's really that simple.
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3: 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Green Country was hit by a major hailstorm. Areas up around Owosso, Skytook, Collinsville reporting major roof damage after that. 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
13: Three.
3: This was a big piece of news yesterday when it dropped. Alex Murtaugh's murder convictions and life sentence for the deaths of his wife and son have been overturned by the South Carolina Supreme Court, all because the court clerk at his trial suggested he was guilty. So it looks like there's a new trial coming. It's not like he's going to be walking free anytime soon. He'll stay in prison. Prosecutors say they will retry the case. He has pleaded guilty separately, too, to stealing around $12 million from his clients and is currently serving a 40-year federal sentence.
13: Two.
3: Oklahoma Governor Kevin Stitt launches a website to explain why he has vetoed bills this year. The governor has always given the reason why he vetoes bills that he does, but now the public can see them all in one place online. We will provide a link on KRMG.com if you want to check it out. Now, he says this year he's vetoed several of them because, in his view, they would have expanded the size and reach of state government. The site lists 33 vetoes so far.
13: One.
3: Top story this morning, President Trump meeting with Chinese President Xi Jinping in Beijing again today. President Trump predicting a fantastic future together, in his words, and his administration is pursuing new trade and investment deals with Beijing. At a state banquet Thursday evening, the president thanking Xi for a warm welcome.
14: I want to thank President Xi, my friend, for this magnificent welcome. And it really was a magnificent welcome like none other.
3: President Trump says they've had extremely positive and productive conversations so far. President Xi calling for the U.S. and China to become partners, not rivals, saying their cooperation and mutual respect is key to stable ties. Now, several executives are with Trump on this trip. Apple CEO Tim Cook, BlackRock CEO Larry Fink, and SpaceX CEO Elon Musk.
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3: Pretty warm this afternoon. Let's get to 5-day forecast to find out what else is on the way. It's brought to you by Don Carlton Honda, 4141 South Memorial, with Fox 23 and KRMG meteorologist Laura Mock. Morning, Laura.
15: Good morning, Skyler.
3: Just a little bit warmer today than yesterday. We're starting to feel that season move in.
15: Yeah, the temperatures are ramping up each day. Today, expecting 86, and we could hit 90 tomorrow.
3: And what's coming our way with rain and storms in the forecast?
15: Well, thankfully, the next few days, there is a chance in the forecast, but I'm just keeping that at 20%. I think most of Green Country is going to be able to avoid that over at least the next few days, but our luck runs out next week, or maybe you consider it lucky to get rain for your garden. Bigger coverage of rain expected starting Monday. So today, partly cloudy, 86 degrees, stronger south winds, 35 miles per hour gusting at times. Tomorrow, 89, partly cloudy, Saturday, 86, Sunday, 85. Monday is when the bigger rain comes in, and we will need to watch for the possibility for severe storms. I'm certified meteorologist Laura Mock for Fox 23 and 102.3 KRMG, Tulsa's News and Talk.
6: Mostly cloudy skies, 64 in Jinx and 63 at Tulsa's Severe Weather Station.
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3: I think we can have some fun with this today. The different words that we use for the same object, maybe in different parts of the country or different countries, as we have somebody originally from Canada weighing in on the text line this morning. But we've got another one here. It says their sister moved back from the East Coast and now calls the TV remote the clicker.
20: And that's an old school one.
3: That's kind of a different thing, right? The remote isn't the same as the clicker.
20: A little bit different.
3: Like the wired device you showed me that.
20: Yes.
3: That's a clicker.
20: I introduced you to the 1980s cable box. It had like 15, 20 little buttons on it.
3: Yeah. And it's kind of like the stuff Mark has in the control room to change sources in there. But
20: yeah.
3: So I had it wasn't the only TV we had, but we did have one of those 1970s tube televisions that you only had to, your only option was to get up and go turn the knob.
20: Yeah. I was the remote.
3: Yeah.
20: I was the clicker.
3: Yeah. Clicker versus remote. This started because of cart versus buggy. And there are many examples of that that feel free to weigh in with. 918-921-1023. You can text us or use the open mic on the KRMG app. I feel like we might expose some of these because Ben's from Ohio.
20: Oh, yeah.
3: Did you notice anything when you moved here that we say differently?
21: No, honestly, it was pretty comparable. I mean, the only big difference I noticed right away was the different restaurants names that you guys have.
3: Oh, okay. But we didn't like... You weren't weirded out by soda versus pop or any of those?
21: No, see, because that's kind of a dispute in Ohio as itself already.
3: Oh, yeah. It's a mix. The Tracy from Canada, who lives in Nevada now, says that they use soft drink. And here it's pop or soda. And then when they buy beer, she says they call a case of beer a 2-4.
21: Oh, that's...
3: Because it's a case of 24.
20: Yeah, oh, yeah. Okay.
3: Here, she says that they call it... A box of beer, which I've never heard.
21: Hey, we'll get a box of beer.
3: Wine.
21: A little box of beer.
3: I call it a case beer or
20: When I moved to Oklahoma, the one that got me was when my friends were like, let me go get my thongs. And I was like, what, wait, what? No, they're flip-flops.
3: Yeah, that one's kind of weird.
20: That one's weird.
3: It's a little different. I mentioned we were going to talk about this, so I better squeeze it in before we run out of time. But there's... some big announcements from Netflix at their Upfronts presentation. That's where they say, here's what's coming to Netflix.
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23: Netflix scooping up the rights to the Westminster Kennel Club dog show for a February 2027 debut. Fox Sports held the broadcast rights since 2017. Oh, but the streamer wasn't done there.
24: The time has come to place our bets.
23: Announcing season 5 of Bridgerton will drop next year, breaking the usual 2-year release cycle between seasons. And Adam Sandler, he's getting in on the action, too.
25: Okay, easy there, Abercrombie.
23: Grown-Ups 3, also in development, with Sandler expected to return along with the original cast. Matt Wolf, CBS News.
3: Ah, yes, Grown-Ups 3, the movie nobody asked for.
20: Oh, but it's going to be
3: I'll watch
20: funny.
3: It. I'll watch it. I like those guys. Let's check the forecast. Here's James.
0: Good morning, Skyler. We're still looking at sunshine, breezy, mid-80s today. Now, a couple of showers try to come our way after midnight and early tomorrow morning. Still, most of the day dry. Tomorrow, upper 80s for highs, Saturday, mid-80s, and a couple more early morning showers possible. I'm Chief Meteorologist James Adelot for Fox 23 and 1023 KRMG, Tulsa's News and Talk.
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3: Good morning, 6 o'clock. I'm Skyler Cooper. This is the KRMG morning news for Thursday. Nice start to today. It's cloudy, but 62 degrees. We'll get to 85, 86. Pretty warm this afternoon. Start to see those rain and storm chances a little closer now, and we'll line up the timing for you with our five-day forecast coming up. And today is the day Raymond Johnson is set to be executed for the 2007 double murder of his ex-girlfriend and her young daughter. That's coming up. Our top story this morning, President Trump in China visiting Chinese President Xi Jinping in order to stabilize the relationship between the two biggest economies in the world.
8: The last time these two leaders were face-to-face was just in October in South Korea and came away with an extended truce in a spiraling trade war. This meeting is expected to determine whether this detente continues. The president wants China to decrease regulatory barriers, but he is also expected to pressure China to force Iran to the negotiating table to agree to a peace deal. For its part, China wants to extract softer language from the U.S. on its Taiwan policy. China might dangle its role as a potential mediator with Iran to get the U.S. to say something like it opposes Taiwan independence. U.S. officials say President Trump sees China's game for what it is. They've affirmed that there is no change in U.S.-Taiwan policy on the horizon.
3: That's Fox's Jackie Heinrich. 6:01 now, more of the morning's top stories in the 24-hour Fox News Center with Ben Morgan.
13: Some shower chances beginning early tomorrow morning, Skyler.
0: A big weather pattern change is on the way. Now, we will see a couple of sprinkles and showers come our way overnight tonight, tomorrow morning, and then tomorrow night and early Saturday morning. Most of us, though, will stay dry. That weather pattern change, Sunday night and Monday. Rain and thunder move in, some heavy rain possible, even the threat of one or two severe storms on the way as well. That may last for a good part of next week.
13: We'll have the complete five-day forecast coming up from Fox 23 and KRMG Chief Meteorologist James Adelot. The state of Oklahoma is scheduled to execute death row inmate Raymond Johnson today.
7: Johnson is set to die by lethal injection this morning. He was sentenced to death in 2007 for the murders of Brooke Whitaker and her 7-month-old daughter Kaya in Tulsa. Court records show he beat Whitaker with a hammer, then set her and the baby on fire. His execution is set for 10 a.m. Mark Conroe, 102.3 KRMG. Tulsa's News and Talk.
13: Governor Kevin Stitt vetoing a bill that would legalize human composting as an alternative to burial or cremation. The Oklahoma House and Senate passed House Bill 3660, also known as the Burial Freedom Bill. Scientists say during this process, a body is placed in a container with organic material and certain elements that accelerate natural decomposition into soil. The process takes several weeks and leaves behind nutrient-rich soil that can be returned to families for planting. Had Stitt signed that bill, Oklahoma would have become the 15th state to allow this. Police say two people were hurt in a drive-by shooting in North Tulsa.
20: It happened around 6:30 a.m. Tuesday at a home near West 46th Street North and Martin Luther King Jr. Boulevard. Police say a caller told them a house was shot up and a 22-year-old man had been hit several times. The victim was taken to the hospital in critical condition. Another person in the house was also hurt. Fortunately, several others in the house, including a baby and a disabled person, were unharmed. Police say if you have any information, please call Crime Stoppers. Crystal Kelly, 102.3 KRMG, Tulsa's News and Talk.
13: Former State Superintendent Ryan Walters and the Oklahoma Department of Education are being sued. Edmond Memorial English teacher Reagan Kilacki filed a defamation lawsuit accusing Walters of intentionally abusing his position to end Kilacki's teaching career. Back in 2019, the Edmond teacher posted a picture on social media of him holding a knife to the throat of a President Donald Trump Halloween mask while a young man pretended to stab the head of the mask. The post was sent to Walters, and he discussed the situation in a 2024 board meeting, wanting to revoke Kilacki's teaching license. When Walters stepped down from his position, the new superintendent, Lyndall Fields, withdrew Kilacki's license revocation. The teacher is now asking for damages in excess of $75,000. KRMG News Time is 6:04.
3: Good morning. This is the KRMG Morning News. I'm Skyler Cooper. Thanks for being here on Thursday morning with us. We have your weather and traffic right now. And we start with the 5-day forecast brought to you by Don Carlton Honda, 4141 South Memorial. Fox 23 and KRNG meteorologist Laura Mock.
15: Stronger winds today, Skyler. South winds are returning, and that's going to help warm us up. Expect gusts today as high as 35 miles per hour. High temperature this afternoon, 86 degrees with partly cloudy skies. As we go through the next few days, a few showers or storms are possible, but I think most of us are staying dry. Friday, 89, partly cloudy. Saturday, 86. Sunday, 85. Expect mostly sunny to partly cloudy skies through the weekend. Rain chances ramping up by the end of the weekend and as we start next week. More widespread showers and storms expected, and there will be the possibility for severe weather. I'm certified meteorologist Laura Mock for Fox 23 and 102.3 KRMG, Tulsa's News and Talk.
20: Partly cloudy skies, 61 in Sepulpa and 61 at Tulsa's Severe Weather Station.
9: It is a nice start for our commute here in the traffic center. No overnight impacts for us. We'll watch our city streets as they get a little busier through the morning. We'll have some collisions to start. Work zones will be headaches as well, but it is a nice drive right now. In fact, a beautiful sunrise. You're coming in off the Sand Springs Expressway. Looks great into downtown. Those leaving downtown, heading out eastbound on the VA, enjoying that view as well. Termites live in the soil around your home or business. They create mud tubes as pests to invade your home. 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
3: Coming up, Tulsa County DA Steve Koonsweiler running for re-election. We talked to him at length, and you can hear our full conversation on the KRMG Morning News podcast. Coming up, part two of my conversation on his answers as to the criticisms from his opponent and his criticisms of her. That's coming up on the KRMG Morning News.
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3: Last hour, we heard from DA Steve Kunzweiler on what he's done so far in this office in his last term and previous terms that he says proves to voters that he should keep the job. I also asked him what he's planning to do in the next term if he's reelected. And finally, I asked him about what his opponent, Colleen McCarty, has been saying, the accusations she's made, the issues she's brought to light about his office and the things she's saying. So he'll address that, starting with here, what he says he would plan to do in the next 4 years.
17: Sure. Well, obviously, we all have been the recipients, unfortunate recipients, of an open border on the southern part of this country. And with that came an influx of a lot of illegal drugs. We know that China and Mexico, with their drug cartels, are acting in tandem and taking advantage of porous border. And so we ended up seeing just volumes of methamphetamine and heroin and now fentanyl. And that has been a scourge. On a weekly basis, I read medical examiner's report that's come to me. It is literally shocking the number of people who are dying from fentanyl overdoses. Well, that's because that drug is being freely slewn on our streets into these unfortunate folks who have drug addiction issues. They're coming across it and dying on our streets. So we have to attack that fentanyl crisis. And fortunately, I think we do have some leadership at the Oklahoma Bureau of Dangerous Drugs and Narcotics. Donnie Anderson and his crew have been actively going after some of these cartels that are slinging those drugs. I continue in the efforts to try and reform what's been going on with mental health. The Tulsa County Sheriff's Office continues to be what I believe to be the largest mental health hospital in Oklahoma. The Department of Mental Health endured a federal lawsuit in which they confessed that they were doing a poor job with regard to incompetent people in jail, and yet that problem still persists. And so, you know, we're pushing hard on that. And then obviously, looking to the future, we need to be focused on what's going on with our juvenile system. As I mentioned earlier, the Office of Juvenile Affairs, I think they have a capacity issue. And while we're trying to rehabilitate some of these young kids, we also have an increase in violent crimes among them. And so that's going to have to be a focus in the next 4 years.
3: I did speak to your opponent, Colleen McCarty, yesterday, and she told me about a couple of things I wanted to ask you about. She calls essentially your office a pay-to-play system. Let me run you through some of these. She talked about defense attorneys who have, she says, have donated to you and then got plea deals with their clients. She talked about soft plea deals. She referenced a couple of cases specifically in Elliot Benny and Wesley Cole. Now, she told me she's not saying that there's anything illegal or necessarily wrong about that, but she called it an appearance of impropriety. So how do you respond to that?
17: Well, it's interesting coming from somebody that's trying to argue that there ought to be transparency. I would point to the fact that she has just now changed her registration from Democrat to Republican. That only happened within the last year and a half. And so there's this insurgency that we're seeing across this country, and we've seen disastrous results in places like San Francisco and Seattle and Portland and Minneapolis and Philadelphia. And I really love Tulsa, but I don't want Tulsa to become Tulsa-delphia. When you put somebody in that has absolutely no experience in the criminal justice system, what they try and do is they try and flag one or two cases that they have some disagreement from a Monday morning quarterback position, and then somehow say that, oh, well, that's a huge problem within our community. The reality is she's failed to become transparent to the folks who are going to make this important decision. This is a Republican primary. And there's a clear difference between me and her. I have been a lifelong Republican. When I was 18, I voted for Ronald Reagan. I support our president, Donald Trump. I voted for him three times. On the opposite side, Ms. McCarty is a Bernie Sanders acolyte. You can get on the Federal Election Commission website and you can see for yourself that she has repeatedly donated to the Bernie Sanders fund and to Act Blue, which is a progressive Democrat funding wing for the Democrat Party. Republicans need to know that. Republicans need to be educated about that. We have a pretend person who has zero experience. I was at a debate last night in which she literally told the audience that she had no experience as a prosecutor. She claims that she worked for the district attorney's office, and that's a deceptive word. It's not transparent. She was a student in law school when she worked at my office for 2 months. She was a student in law school when she was at the public defender's office or at the U.S. attorney's office or in Wagner County. She's never worked as a defense attorney or as a prosecutor and never did a jury trial in her life. And to be coming in from what I call a Monday morning quarterback position to try and criticize the important decisions that we have to make is ludicrous. Mr. Benny, I've heard some of the comments that she made. As a matter of fact, last night she was literally making statements about facts that were not in evidence. We're going to charge people for the crimes that we can prove. We're not going to charge things based on emotion. It's very dangerous to bring somebody in who's going to be making a decision based upon an emotional reaction to things. So I think what the public is asking for DAs, and this is why this job is so important, is we have to get away from being emotional about our decisions, and we have to make a decision about what evidence do we have and what's a judge or a jury likely to believe in. And when you get into the emotions, what you do is you undermine the integrity of the criminal justice process, and I think that's the threat to our community with Ms. McCarty.
3: And this is a primary, but this will decide the election. You are the only two in the race. So your final message to voters here.
17: Well, I have said many times, I'm very grateful to the citizens of Tulsa County for the trust they placed in me. Now I'm in my 37th year as a prosecutor. I've worked my entire career on protecting my community. I love this job, and I love doing everything I can to protect the listeners to your program. And I would appreciate their support, and I hope the Republicans who are out there who are paying attention to this would make an informed decision as to who is the true Republican in this race and who's the imposter.
3: Tulsa County District Attorney Steve Kunzweiler, thank you.
17: Thank you.
3: We'll check the 5-day forecast, another look at your traffic this morning on the KRMG Morning News next. 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
19: We're getting you up to speed with the three big things you need to know every 15 minutes.
21: Three.
3: The British military says a ship anchored off the east coast of the United Arab Emirates has been seized and is heading toward Iranian territorial waters now, the United Kingdom. Their Maritime Trade Operations Center says it got reports about the vessel taken by unauthorized personnel while anchored there northeast of the UAE and near the Strait of Hormuz.
21: Two.
3: Tulsa City Councilors approve an ambulance rate increase for IMSA. It's the first increase in more than a decade. Now, IMSA says even though the rates are increasing, patients won't see that. No change in what they pay since coverage usually comes through private insurance or Medicare, Medicaid, IMSA Care option as well. The proposal included a $500 fee for patients treated at a scene and not taken to a hospital.
21: One.
3: Our top story this morning, President Trump meeting with Chinese President Xi Jinping in Beijing. Again, they're going to have a few meetings here as the president is in China. He's predicting a fantastic future together, in his words, and says they're looking at new trade and investment deals with China. At one of the banquets they've had already, the president discussed the relationship between the two countries. He says it goes way back to the founding of America.
22: 2.5 centuries later, that first connection has grown into one of the most consequential relationships in world history.
3: The president says they've already had extremely positive and productive conversations. The Chinese president calling for the U.S. and China to become better partners, not rivals, saying their cooperation and mutual respect is key to stable ties.
19: 102.3 KRMG, Tulsa's news and talk, is your home for the three big things you need to know. 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
24: Good morning to you all up there at KRMG and all listening in the Tulsa area. We've got one of those, that's a beaut, Clark, kind of sunrise this morning. 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
3: Thank you for that. 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Morning, Laura.
15: Good morning, Skyler.
3: Really starting to warm up today.
15: Yeah, 86 for the high temperature, and we're still going to be near 90 tomorrow.
3: And some changes coming, right, with rain and storms in the forecast?
15: We have a chance for a little bit of rain over the next few days, but boy, that chance bumps up a lot by early next week. So as we go through the next few days, I'm going to keep our rain chance at like 20%, maybe a stray shower or storm nearby, but most of us avoid that. Today, partly cloudy, winds out of the south gusting as high as 35 miles per hour. Tomorrow, 89, partly cloudy. Saturday, 86, mostly sunny. Still keeping a 20% chance for rain that day. 30% chance on Sunday, high temperature of 85. The bigger rain chance comes in on Monday. More widespread showers and storms with the possibility for some of those storms turning severe. I'm certified meteorologist Laura Mock for Fox 23 and 102.3 KRMG, Tulsa's News and Talk.
20: 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And 61 at Tulsa Severe Weather Station.
9: Give that girl a drink of water. If you're traveling the Sand Springs Expressway, got a pretty good drive coming in right now. Broken Arrow Expressway looking good. I noticed as I was heading in from Midtown, some of the new lights. Of course, by the lighting project, they've started near downtown on the eastbound side. And it was noticeable. They made their way all the way to Harvard. So we'll see more of that progress. Throughout the midday hours, you'll see some closures there off and on eastbound BA in the Midtown area. Looking great if you're heading in or heading out on the expressway this morning. 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
3: Coming up on the KRMG Morning News, robot wolves. Need I say more? That story on the way. It is 6:21, and I want to let you know that at 7:30 this morning, you can get right in to see Dr. Kate at Kate Chiropractic. He's been treating folks like you and me dealing with long-term pain, chronic pain, for 40 years. 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You might just think something's going to go away. It'll feel better. Oh, it's tight because I was golfing or working in the flower bed or whatever it may be. Or it hurts right now when you sit in your car, or it hurts when you're sitting in your desk chair at work. Well, it might be a spinal misalignment. 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Now, you just don't want to put it off. 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And he said, had you been here 2 years ago, I could probably have done this. Now I've got to send you to a surgeon for a consultation there. Don't let it get there. Go get it treated today. Go find out what the issue is. They open at 7:30. He's there till 6 p.m. Plenty of open hours for you to deal with and find around your schedule. So call at 918-747-2225. That's Dr. Kate, 747-BACK.
1: 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Plus, we'll check in with meteorologist James Adelot about possible big changes coming in the weather. I'm Matt Hudson alongside April Hill. We'll have those stories and more on the KRMG Afternoon News at 4.
4: This is Mike Mazey, conservative Republican, candidate for governor, and proud follower of Jesus Christ. Several years ago, a car crash left me with a broken back. I couldn't walk. To survive, I turned to the book of Galatians. Let us not become weary in doing good, for at the proper time, we will reap a harvest if we do not give up. My faith gave me strength. It also steeled my resolve to do what's right.
6: Mike Mazey, pro-Trump conservative Republican for governor.
4: The next generation deserves a plan for their future, where every child learns how to read, where taxes are low and good jobs are waiting, and where innocent life is protected. That's why I'm running for governor.
6: Mike Mazey, 100% pro-life, a Christian, a conservative with a plan. Mike Mazey.

0: the airline's closure before they all lost their jobs earlier this month. The plaintiffs are seeking 60 days of wages and benefits from the company and are asking the court to cover all 17,000 affected employees. Dave Packer, ABC News.
1: An animatronic scarecrow is in high demand in Japan.
2: Japan is reporting huge success with solar-powered monster wolf robots that have been helping keep the country's increasingly aggressive bear population at bay. The man-made wolves have shaggy fur, flashing red eyes, rotating heads, and emit 50 different threatening noises. They've been a boon to farmers, landowners, and anti-bear crusaders. The problem now, the company that makes them says it can't keep up with demand, despite the $4,000 plus price tag. 13 people were killed in bear attacks in Japan last year alone. One death has been confirmed so far this year. Deborah Rodriguez, CBS News.
3: So we're having a side conversation on the KRMG Morning News today about the words we use to describe things. And this all came because there's a story about Target, store Target. They've got these new buggies or carts, whichever you call it. That they're bigger, they're supposed to be nicer. They already have the nicest shopping carts of all the retailers in the land. But they're upgrading them even further. So that got us thinking, is it buggy? Is it cart?
4: It's basket.
3: Oh, is it basket? Oh, okay. Well, that was a new entry. We hadn't thought of that one.
5: No, see, I think I would contest that. It's a basket if it doesn't have wheels. Carts have wheels.
6: Yeah, basket's the thing you carry around. Cart is...
3: All right, we're getting chippy here.
6: In the store.
3: So there's pop or soda. This reminded me of something I recently saw online that will unite us, perhaps. I feel like everybody had this, and there's an internet meme to prove it. The, like, 2.5, 3 feet tall, six-sided side table when you were growing up. Do you have one of those little wooden, wood grain stain? I showed it to Crystal, and she said...
7: I literally have one in my living room. But I put a dog bed. I took the doors off and put a dog bed in the little cabinet underneath.
3: Clever.
7: Yeah.
3: Okay. It's Wrigley size.
4: Oh, yes. Six-sided, two doors, yes.
3: Yep.
5: Yeah, I'm registering that now.
6: I'm picturing it in my head. I'm sure we had one.
3: It seems like everybody did. I didn't realize that at the time, but now seeing that there are memes going around about it, I guess we all grew up with that. And it's funny. It's on the same brown carpet. I didn't want to use other words, but not great carpet. It looks like we all have the same stuff. That'll unite us, whether we call it a cart or a buggy or a basket. Here's Chief Meteorologist James Adelot.
8: Skylar, as we head toward the end, the home stretch of this week, we've got mid-80s today, breezy too. Now, tomorrow, a couple of morning showers are possible, just not likely. Upper 80s tomorrow's high, could see a few more early morning showers on Saturday. I'm Chief Meteorologist James Adelot for Fox 23 and 102.3 KRMG, Tulsa's News and Talk.
9: 61 in Claremore and 61 at Tulsa Severe Weather Station.
10: One of our work zones already starting to show some signs of slowdown. So Highway 75 at the Creek Turnpike becoming busy there. Those heading in from Glenpool. Looks pretty good for Owosso. That's not too rough just yet. We got the ramp closure in Owosso that starts today, 86th Street North, on ramp to southbound 169. That will close. That will remain closed as we get through Maze. Part of that's a project there, widening the highway. 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
3: People are still cleaning up tree limbs and branches and leaves from the storms last Friday. Boy, there's a lot of hail in those storms, especially up on the north side of the metro. Owosso, Skytook, the pictures I saw from Collinsville were crazy with the amount of hail. Looked like it was stacking up. You couldn't even see the grass. 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
2: Good morning, 6:31. This is the KRMG Morning News. I'm Skyler Cooper. It's partly cloudy, mostly cloudy right now, 61 in Tulsa. Several folks pointing out, rightly so, a beautiful sunrise today. We'll get into the mid to upper 80s. We're starting a nice little warm-up, but we do have some rain and storm chances. We'll tell you on the exact timing of that coming up. We also are going to hear more about the execution set for a couple of hours from now, an Oklahoma man who is going to be put to death for Tulsa murders back in 2007. Our top story this morning, President Trump now kicking off his two-day summit with the leader of China. He says talks are going well, but there is a warning coming from China's president.
3: The president arrived at Beijing's Great Hall of the People to a grand welcome as children waved flags and flowers. It set the stage for hours of talks. Trade and Taiwan were among the subjects to be discussed. Chinese President Xi Jinping says his country should be partners, not rivals with the United States, but warned if the Taiwan question wasn't well handled, it could lead to an extremely dangerous situation. After the first round of talks, President Trump said things went great. Jonathan Savage, Fox News.
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4: We could see some early morning storms tomorrow.
5: Still looking at a couple of early morning showers coming our way late tonight, tomorrow morning, late Friday night, and Saturday morning, and then a big weather pattern shift bringing higher chances of rain and thunder by Sunday night and Monday and off and on through a good part of next week. Heavy rain and even some severe weather possible.
4: We will have the complete five-day forecast coming up. An Oklahoma man is scheduled to be executed today for killing his ex-girlfriend and her 7-month-old daughter.
6: 52-year-old Raymond Johnson was convicted for the 2007 death of 24-year-old Brooke Whitaker and her infant daughter. Prosecutors say during an argument in her Tulsa home, he cracked her head open with a metal claw hammer and smashed in her face before dousing her with gasoline and burning her alive. The baby died from severe burns. His attorneys have argued his arrest was illegal and his confession coerced. Gary Baumgarten, Fox News.
4: Governor Kevin Stitt signed House Bill 2992 into law yesterday. That new law was designed to protect Oklahoma residents from rising utility costs tied to data centers. The Data Center Consumer Ratepayer Protection Act of 2026 received overwhelming bipartisan support and lays out guidelines for data centers, AI facilities, and crypto mining operations, requiring them to cover their share of electricity and infrastructure costs. OG&E, in a statement, says it applauds Governor Stitt for signing the bill, which will protect existing customers from any adverse effects of adding new large load customers to the OG&E system. According to a recent Gallup poll, 7 in 10 Americans oppose constructing data centers for artificial intelligence near their homes. The Tulsa City Council approving an ambulance rate increase for EMSA, a first increase in more than a decade. EMSA says even though rates will increase, patients won't see a change in what they pay since coverage typically comes through private insurance, Medicare or Medicaid, and EMSA Care. The proposal included a $500 fee for patients treated at a scene and not taken to the hospital. EMSA will also now be implementing a 40% uninsured discount to help reduce the impact of the rate increase for Tulsans whose insurance won't cover the difference. The new rates are set to take effect in October. An Edmond Memorial teacher is suing former education superintendent Ryan Walters and the State Department of Education for defamation.
7: Edmond teacher Reagan Kilacki recently filed a defamation suit accusing former education superintendent Ryan Walters of intentionally abusing his position to end Kilacki's teaching career. In 2019, the Edmond teacher posted a picture on social media of him holding a knife to the throat of a President Donald Trump Halloween mask while a young man pretended to stab the head of the mask. The post was eventually sent to Walters, and he discussed it in a 2024 board meeting wanting to revoke Kilacki's teaching license for pretending to stab the president. When Walters stepped down from his position, the new superintendent, Lyndall Fields, withdrew the revocation. The teacher is asking for damages in excess of $75,000. Kirk McCracken, 102.3 KRMG, Tulsa's News and Talk.
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8: Time for the five-day forecast on the KRMG Morning News, brought to you by Don Carlton Honda, 4141 South Memorial. Here's Fox 23 and KRMG meteorologist Laura Mock.
9: We are staying warm and windy for the entire five-day forecast, Skylar. Today, 86 degrees, partly cloudy skies, south winds gusting as high as 35 miles per hour today. As we go through the next few days, I'm going to keep our rain chances pretty low. There's going to be a chance for a shower or storm nearby, but I think most of us are staying dry. Friday, 89 for a high temperature, partly cloudy. Saturday, 86. Sunday, 85. Rain chances increase a bit more early next week, more widespread showers and storms. I'm certified meteorologist Laura Mock for Fox 23 and 102.3 KRMG, Tulsa's News and Talk.
10: 58 in Coweta and 61 at Tulsa's Severe Weather Station.
11: Watching Highway 75 slow up at Creek Turnpike, your northbound drive into Tulsa Hills. Owasso's drive is heating up southbound Highway 169. You have the on-ramp from 86 straight north to southbound 169 closing today in Owasso. We'll deal with that headache there for a couple of weeks. The Broken Arrow Expressway in good shape if you're heading in right now. Leaving downtown outbound BA looks pretty good. If you see something we need to know about, we'd love to hear it. Safely send us a text, 918-921-1023. 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
8: We're looking at some education data this morning. These two subjects in school are really not doing well with test scores in mind. We'll tell you what those two are, how far they've fallen in a decade, too. Also, on the other side of this break, we'll continue our conversation that started with cart versus buggy. What do you call the thing you push around the grocery store?
12: Basket.
8: There are other things like that. 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Or what do you call your long sandwiches? Think about that one. More on the other side of the break next.
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0: hear from Homeland Security Secretary Mark Wayne Mullen after 7 o'clock on the plan for ICE to be at the World Cup. He says it's not like they're going to be there rounding everybody up that's illegal. They're going to just enforce the law as it comes up. But also that other part of their name, not immigration, but customs, why they are needed at places like that and why they've always been there. That'll be after 7 o'clock. Right now at 6:40, we have more news in the 24-hour Fox News Center with Ben Morgan.
1: Iran has seized a ship off the coast of the United Arab Emirates. That, according to the British military.
2: According to the UK's Maritime Trade Operations Center, a vessel at anchor has been taken by unauthorized personnel. It's now bound for Iranian waters. The ship was stationed in the Gulf of Oman, just east of the Strait of Hormuz. The incident occurred with President Trump in China. The Iranian foreign minister, meanwhile, telling a summit of the BRICS group of countries that the strait is open to ships which cooperate with Iranian naval forces. Abbas Araghchi urging allies, including Russia and India, to condemn what he calls unlawful aggression from the United States and Israel. Jonathan Savage, Fox News.
1: Students in the U.S. are falling behind performance-wise, performing worse than their peers a decade ago. After analyzing reading and math scores dating back decades, researchers say reading scores dropped in more than 80% of school districts compared to 10 years ago, and math scores dropped in 70% of districts.
3: Congress, back in 2015, scrapped the No Child Left Behind law, which held schools accountable for student performance through standardized testing. Critics argued the law was too rigid and prioritized teaching to the test instead of a well-rounded curriculum. The ongoing teacher shortage is also being cited as a factor. Chronic student absenteeism is also a problem, which took hold in the pandemic. But researchers say there is hope. Test scores increased dramatically between 1990 and 2013, and they say it can happen again.
1: This is ABC's Andrea Fuji.
4: Been up and down the East Coast, across the Southeast, over to the Southwest, and this is such a conversation of fishermen. Americans call the same fish so many different things.
0: Oh, really? I didn't know that was a thing. I'm going to ask my brother about it. He's looking for some things. I guess there's different names for mahi-mahi. But I'm curious, you know, like, what species, is it just the same species that nobody knows it's the same thing? So this is not quite the cart versus buggy conversation, but kind of is. You know, same thing, different name. Here's another one on the open mic about that.
5: In the UK, in Australia, they might call it a shopping trolley.
0: A trolley. So I am determined by 9 o'clock, we're going to find something that Ben Morgan says because he's from Ohio that we don't say, or vice versa. I'm going to expose one of your linguistic shortcomings, Ben.
6: And this is other than, of course, the Reese cups.
0: Ugh. Don't even.
6: Yeah, that's one.
0: Let's not reopen that wound. Okay?
6: How do you pronounce the word pecan?
7: Nobody else says it that way.
0: Actually, I know a few people, but they're wrong as well. Ben, what do you call a long sandwich?
6: We call it a sub.
0: Okay. All right. Then you're good.
6: Yeah.
0: In the Northeast, like where part of my family's from near Philly, it's a hoagie. Hoagie, it's hoagie. There's a little accent.
6: I always assumed hoagies were like specifically hot sandwiches.
0: I don't think they're hot, but they're, you know what? There are different types. So this source I'm looking at says that a po' boy is the same as a sub, and I disagree. I think po' boys are specifically a New Orleans
7: type.
0: Very messy, very saucy.
8: There's a very specific image that comes to mind, and like it's like you say, it's the New Orleans, that specifically Cajun food.
0: They also claim that a gyro is the same, and I think that's different as well. That's a specific thing.
7: That is completely different.
8: All of our Greek listeners are going to be angry now. Yeah,
0: what do you call your athletic shoes? Like my Brooks I've got on right here. What do you call those?
7: I call them tennis shoes.
0: Yeah,
8: same thing, tennis shoes.
9: Sneakers is a popular word, too.
0: Yeah, that's the other one. Also, maybe gym shoes. You know, it's funny, just a little, you know, when we're kids, we don't really know what we know or why it's the way it is. I didn't know tennis shoes meant, like, shoes for tennis. I thought it was, like, tennis shoes. Until I saw it written out when I was, like, 10. I'm like, oh, that's what that means.
6: I do think it's funny that a lot of people who wear tennis shoes are not playing tennis.
0: I've never played tennis, but I always wear it.
7: I always think of sneakers, something that basketball players wear, and I don't know why.
6: You're not sneaking around in those.
9: Those are your gym shoes.
0: Right.
7: Oh, my goodness.
0: A texter here at 918-921-1023 says they lived for 20 years in Boston before coming to Tulsa. They all call shopping carts carriages.
7: Yeah, it sounds sophisticated. Really?
0: Jeans are dungarees.
7: What?
0: Did you live in Boston 200 years ago?
6: He lived in a fantasy realm.
7: Pantaloons.
0: Shoes are, shoes mean men's dress shoes. Athletic shoes are called sneakers. Pop is tonic.
6: What?
0: All pop? Okay, that's interesting.
6: We got this open mic from Benjamin Franklin.
0: My brother reminded me, we had a neighbor who, no matter what he meant, he asked you if you want a Coke. And a Coke could be a Dr. Pepper or a Sprite. Or
7: yeah.
6: My mom does that.
0: See, Ohio.
8: My grandparents will do that, but they are actually from here, so do with that what you will.
9: I thought that was a Texas thing.
0: Well, I don't know. Who says you want a Coke? If anybody knows where that originated, tell me with a text. And right now we're checking the forecast or the prediction of the weather, whatever you want to call it. Here's Chief Meteorologist James Adelot.
10: Good morning, Skyler. We're still looking at sunshine, breezy, mid-80s today. Now, a couple of showers try to come our way after midnight and early tomorrow morning. Still, most of the day dry tomorrow. Upper 80s for highs, Saturday mid-80s, and a couple more early morning showers possible. I'm Chief Meteorologist James Adelot for Fox 23 and 102.3 KRMG, Tulsa's News and Talk.
7: Partly cloudy this morning, 61 in Glenpool and 61 at Tulsa's Severe Weather Station.
11: We're doing well as we're approaching 7. Those of us heading in for those early drives, Highway 75. Is slowing at the Creek Turnpike as you get into Tulsa Hills, and Wivelwaso's drive slowing for southbound Highway 169. At the moment, South Broken Arrow is in good shape for the Creek Turnpike near Olive. We have your commute looking good down in Bixby as well. That's going to get tough right now. River Bridge all the way up to the Creek Turnpike Memorial is in good shape. 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

0: up to speed with the three big things you need to know every 15 minutes.
1: Kevin Warsh is now confirmed as the next chair of the Federal Reserve. He takes over tomorrow when Jerome Powell's term ends. Powell is staying on as a Fed governor. And Warsh is going to lead the next Fed meeting. That's in mid-June, where he'll have to consider whether the time is right for interest rate cuts or not, given the state of inflation. If you have tree limbs or brush to get rid of after last week's severe weather, and if you live in Owosso, the city is willing to come get it. You can just put it at the curb on your trash day next week or the week after. They're doing that up till the 29th. You need to tie it up in bundles, no longer than 4 feet, no bigger around than 2 feet. They say just put it between the curb and the sidewalk there. The city says if you have leaves you want gone, put those in a red poly cart or bag them up. And our top story this morning is the latest on President Trump's meeting in China. And there's a warning from President Xi Jinping as President Trump is visiting Beijing.
2: State media reports Xi warned Trump that disagreements over Taiwan, which Beijing claims as part of its territory, could bring the two countries into conflict, saying, handled well, the two countries can maintain stability. If handled poorly, the two countries will collide or even clash, putting the entire U.S.-China relationship in an extremely dangerous situation. A more immediate concern, the war in Iran. China is the biggest buyer of Iranian oil. Secretary of State Marco Rubio says the U.S. will try to persuade China to play a more active role in getting Iran to reopen the Strait of Hormuz.
1: That's ABC's Lionel Louise reporting.
0: 102.3 KRMG, Tulsa's news and talk, is your home for the three big things you need to know. 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
3: Yeah, it's always just a Coke, and I call my shoes tennies.
1: Yeah, tennies, that's another one I've heard. Sneakers became sneaks, and now people just say kicks.
4: Kicks. I forgot about that one.
1: 651. 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Morning, Laura.
5: Good morning, Skyler.
1: I see a little bit of change in the forecast. Starts with a little bit warmer temperatures today.
5: Yeah, we'll start with the ramp up to near 90 tomorrow, and then we'll see the ramp up with our rain chances by early next week.
1: How do those look in the next 5 days?
5: Well, the next couple of days, our rain chances are just going to be at 20%. There may be a stray shower or storm nearby, but I think most of us are going to be staying dry. High temperature today, 86 degrees, partly cloudy. You will be noticing the wind the next few days. Each day, gusts could be as high as 30 to 35 miles per hour. 89 for a high temperature on Friday, partly cloudy. 86 on Saturday. Sunday, 85. By Monday, we'll still be in the 80s, but that's when we're expecting our bigger rain chance to roll in. We're talking about more widespread showers and storms with severe weather in play. I'm certified meteorologist Laura Mock for Fox 23 and 102.3 KRMG, Tulsa's News and Talk.
4: Partly cloudy, 63 in Jinx, and 61 at Tulsa Severe Weather Station.
6: It is Owosso's Drive a little busy, southbound Highway 169, and it is Glenpool's Drive, northbound 75 right there at the Creek Turnpike. If you're heading into downtown, interdispersal loop does look good for us. Sand Springs, about a seven-minute drive to downtown. 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
1: We'll hear from the new-ish Homeland Security Secretary, Marquain Mullen, of course, of Oklahoma, talking about the World Cup and the role that ICE agents will play at that event. That's after 7 o'clock. Right around that same time, we'll be giving away today's Brett Michaels tickets. And on the other side of the break, we have more information as we get closer to one of these. It's the primary that we're talking about locally, but beyond here, it's a bigger election day nationally, and how big GOP runoff is being watched closely south of here. More on that coming up.
7: Typically, when somebody wants a driveway done, it's because it has started pitting.
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12: 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We'll get you there on time. Headed outdoors? You'll know what to expect. Weather, traffic, together.
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13: Down south, with just 12 days until the election, President Trump still has not made an endorsement in the fiercely fought GOP runoff between Senator John Cornyn and Texas Attorney General Ken Paxton. But the incumbent hopes to tip the scales in his favor.
14: As the incumbent U.S. Senator, John Cornyn has done something that his Republican rival can't. He's introduced legislation to rename a highway in Donald Trump's honor. And not just any highway, but U.S. Highway 287, stretching 1,800 miles from northwest Montana to the Texas Gulf Coast. Cornyn's proposal would create Interstate 47 and name it for the 47th president, Donald Trump.
13: That is ABC's Jim Ryan. A tourist arrested for throwing a rock at a seal in Hawaii is due in federal court in Seattle today.
15: The tourist, Igor Mikhailovich Litvinchuk, from Covington, Washington, was videotaped by a witness last Tuesday throwing a rock about the size of a coconut at an endangered Hawaiian monk seal named Lani by locals in Lahaina on Maui. She was swimming in shallow water, pushing a floating log around near the shoreline. The rock barely missed her nose. When people on the beach confronted Litvinchuk, the federal court complaint says he told them he was rich enough to pay any fines. He was arrested in Washington by special agents of the National Oceanic and Atmospheric Administration, charged with harassing and attempting to harass an endangered Hawaiian monk seal. He faces up to a year in prison for each charge and $70,000 in fines. Chris Foster, Fox News.
1: Do you want a Coke? And are you talking about a Coke or a Sprite or a Dr. Pepper, or what are you talking about? Well, we're realizing that I guess that's not one specific region. I thought it was. I kind of thought it was a northern thing. But we got a text here from Tyler who says that it originated in southern states like Georgia and Alabama. So
16: I wonder why.
1: All righty. We have an open mic from somebody here who says that. So I guess it's just widespread now. Another texter says some of their friends, their northern friends, call a casserole a hot dish.
17: Yeah, okay. Actually, my wife's family, who is from Nebraska, will call it that. So
1: I mean, it's still accurate, just yeah. A little different.
18: We just call anything in the oven a casserole these days.
1: Pretty much. Yeah, if it's in a square dish, that's casserole. Let's check the forecast with Chief Meteorologist James Adelot.
19: Good morning, Skyler. We're still looking at sunshine today and breezy all the way back into the mid-80s. Now, tonight, a couple of stray showers try to move our way. Most of the action stays to our northwest. Same story early Saturday morning, too. Upper 80s tomorrow and mid-80s Saturday. I'm Chief Meteorologist James Adelot for Fox 23 and 102.3 KRNG, Tulsa's News and Talk.
4: 66 in Sand Springs and 61 at Tulsa Severe Weather Station.
6: We've got the metro in good shape here. We've got works on slowdowns at Owosso for southbound Highway 169 and for the drive on Highway 75 northbound right at the Creek Turnpike. Highway 51 starting to become busy for Coweta and Oneida. Watch that as you're getting up near the Creek Turnpike approaching the Broken Arrow Expressway. 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
16: Welcome back to Family Therapy. Still no truck?
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16: Well, tell me, what do you think the problem is?
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16: Yes, if anything goes wrong, if it's fixable, Natural Stone Interiors will fix it for as long as you live there. So why don't you try doing something nice for your wife? Maybe then she'll...
20: Tried it. Last Thanksgiving, I decided to do all the cooking. It started with the turkey. My mother always put the turkey in the oven wing side up, but my wife insisted I cook it upside down.
16: What happened?
20: I kept losing my balance, and then I fell over. Ended up with a dirty bird and a bad headache.
16: Oh.
4: Gentner Drummond's not well. For years, he suffered from TDS, Trump Derangement Syndrome. Drummond hates President Trump so much, he gave $1,000 to Joe Biden in 2020. And when Gentner Drummond was asked about Democrats' sham impeachment to take down Trump, Drummond refused to defend him.
21: The president was impeached, and should he have been?
22: I don't have an opinion on that.
4: Because Drummond cares more about appeasing never-Trumpers than protecting President Trump. It gets worse. Drummond is bankrolled by Obama lawyer Rod Rosenstein, the architect of the Mueller witch hunt, taking campaign cash from the same anti-Trump zealot who tried to derail Trump's presidency. Gentner Drummond, Trump-deranged liberal, unfit for governor. Not authorized by any candidate or candidate committee. Authorized and paid for by School Freedom Fund Oklahoma, 2001 L Street Northwest, Suite 600, Washington, D.C., 20036, 202-955-5500.
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1: Good morning, 7:01. I'm Skyler Cooper. This is the KRMG Morning News. We have cloudy skies to start, 61 degrees into the 80s, mid to upper, we'll call it, 85, 86 today, so it's going to be pretty warm. Rain and storm chances are back in the forecast. We'll tell you when to expect that coming up. We also are going to hear from Homeland Security Secretary Mark Wayne Mullen. He's talking about the World Cup and how ICE will be involved. And for both of their purposes, perhaps immigration, but more so customs, he says. And we'll tell you more about that coming up. Our top story this morning is a new warning from President Xi Jinping, and as President Trump is meeting with him in Beijing this week.
2: Xi opening the summit saying the U.S. and China have more common interests than differences.
23: It's an honor to be with you. It's an honor to be your friend.
2: But during their closed-door meeting, a warning from the Chinese. State media reports Xi warned Trump that disagreements over Taiwan, which Beijing claims as part of its territory, could bring the two countries into conflict, saying, handled well, the two countries can maintain stability. If handled poorly, the two countries will collide or even clash.
1: That's ABC's Lionel Moise reporting. 7:02 on the KRMG Morning News. 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
13: Some early morning rain chances tomorrow.
19: Well, we might see a couple of overnight or early morning showers tonight, tomorrow morning, and tomorrow night. And Saturday morning, most of us will stay dry. But that's all in advance of a big weather pattern change that'll bring rain and thunder starting Sunday night and Monday, and several days of heavy rain and possibly severe weather coming next week.
13: We will have the complete five-day forecast coming up. The state of Oklahoma is scheduled to execute death row inmate Raymond Johnson. Johnson is set to die by lethal injection this morning. He was sentenced to death back in 2007 for the murders of Brooke Whitaker and her seven-month-old daughter Kaya here in Tulsa. Court records show he beat Whitaker with a hammer and then set her and the baby on fire. His execution is set for 10 o'clock. Governor Kevin Stitt has signed the Data Center Consumer Ratepayer Protection Act of 2026.
4: House Bill 2992 was designed to protect Oklahoma residents from higher utility costs associated with AI data centers. The new law sets guidelines for data centers, AI facilities, and crypto mining operations to cover their share of electricity and infrastructure costs. The law also requires developers buying land for a data center to notify county commissioners the Oklahoma Oklahoma Corporation Commissioners and nearby property owners at least 60 days before the sale. Data center construction has spawned many protests in Green Country. And according to a recent Gallup poll, 7 in 10 Americans don't want a data center built near their home. Crystal Kelly, 102.3 KRMG, Tulsa's News and Talk.
13: Meanwhile, Governor Kevin Stitt vetoed a bill that would have legalized human composting as an alternative to burial or cremation.
3: The Oklahoma House and Senate passed House Bill 3660, also known as the Burial Freedom Bill. Scientists say during this process, a body's placed in a container with organic material and certain elements will accelerate natural decomposition into soil. The process takes several weeks and leaves behind nutrient-rich soil that can be returned to families for planting. Had Stitt signed the bill, Oklahoma would have been the 15th state to allow it.
13: That is Fox 23 and KRMG's Michelle Lynn. Police say two people were hurt in a drive-by shooting in North Tulsa. Happened around 6:30 a.m. Tuesday at a home near West 46th Street North and Martin Luther King Jr. Boulevard. Police say a caller told them that a house was shut up and a 22-year-old man had been hit several times. The victim was taken to the hospital in critical condition. Another person in the house was also hurt. Police say, fortunately, several others in the house, including a baby and a disabled person, were unharmed. Police say if you have any information, you are asked to call Crime Stoppers. KRMG News Time is 7:05.
1: Time for the five-day forecast on the KRMG Morning News with Skyler Cooper. 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Here's Fox 23 and KRMG meteorologist Laura Mock.
5: Warm again today, Skyler. High temperature 86 degrees, this time with a few more clouds around. Partly cloudy this afternoon and expect a breezy south wind. Gusts could be as high as 35 miles per hour. Tomorrow, high temperature 89, partly cloudy. Can't rule out a few showers being nearby. I think most of us stay dry. Same thing on Saturday, a few showers possible, but I'm keeping that at 20%. High temperature Saturday, 86. Sunday, 85. Small bump up with our rain chances, but the bigger rain comes in on Monday with the threat of severe weather. I'm certified meteorologist Laura Mock for Fox 23 and 102.3 KRMG, Tulsa's News and Talk.
4: 59 in Broken Arrow and 61 at Tulsa's Severe Weather Station.
18: We've got Highway 75 slowing at the Creek Turnpike. Your work zone into Tulsa Hills, and Owasso's drive is also slowing for Highway 169 southbound. As you get out of those corridors, we do look good on the other side. I have a early city street collision already happening on the north end. This will be non-injury. Should be out of your way. We're being reported on Pine. We're going to say it's going to be just west of Pine and Harvard, but that should not be much of an impact for your drive. 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
1: World Cup coming to America, and Secretary, Homeland Security Secretary Mark Wayne Mullen says ICE is going to be there for a couple of reasons, and he explains what it is and what it is not coming up next.
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You want to go have a good time to see Bret Michaels in concert? Well, I've got some tickets for you right now. If you're caller 7, number is 918-921-1023.

0: 918-921-1023. We'll send you to the Cove at River Spirit Casino Resort May 28th to go see Bret Michaels. 7:09 on the KRMG Morning News. I'm Skyler Cooper, having a lot of fun today talking about what we all call items. Do you call shopping carts, a buggy, a basket? This has gotten us way down into a rabbit hole that you could also call a foxhole. No, I'm kidding. That's different, I guess.
1: Totally but different.
0: This texter says that the one we heard from earlier from Boston is spot on. They are also a Boston transplant. Another good one they call, they call the macaroni beef tomato dish goulash.
1: Oh, okay.
0: Which I also have heard called goulash. And the first time I heard it as a kid, I thought, what in the world is that? This texter, though, says they proudly call it American chop suey, which I have never heard it referred to as. So even I'm learning things this morning, and I'm a native Tulsan. I don't know if anyone here calls it that.
2: Do you guys have the tree lawn here?
0: Tree lawn?
2: Yeah.
1: What are you talking
2: about?
1: Okay,
2: so you know, you're walking down the sidewalk, and there's the patch of grass that's between the road and the sidewalk.
0: Yes.
2: That's called the tree lawn.
1: Isn't that like an esplanade or something like that?
2: I think it's technically called a road verge, but I think in Ohio,
0: I think lawn care folks call it the devil strip or something like that.
2: I have heard of the devil strip.
1: You're talking about the up with trees, usually.
0: No, he's talking about grass.
1: Between, yeah, like usually there's a big sign there in the middle that says up with trees.
2: Well, kind of, but I mean like just like on any sidewalk anywhere, like the area that is the grass between the road and the sidewalk.
1: The tree lawn.
2: Yeah.
0: That's it. But there are not always trees on it.
2: Well, I didn't make it up.
1: I don't think I ever thought about what you would call that.
2: I've been asking Ohio folk what some Ohioisms are.
0: Yeah, well, you uncovered one that we need to get into later, and that's the roads.
2: Oh, yes, okay.
0: Highways, freeways.
2: Expressways.
0: Yeah, and they might have actual different meanings, but...
3: Freeways? We don't have freeways
0: Yeah,
3: here.
0: We never say that here.
2: Yeah, because Ohio doesn't have any toll roads, so...
0: So they're all freeways.
2: They're all freeways.
0: All right, we'll get into that later. Let's hear from Secretary Mark Wayne Mullen right now. He was talking with CBS News, and you know, he hasn't done a lot of interviews since he became secretary, and that's kind of what he said he was going to do. He's like, I'm going to be more in the background doing my job. But he has done a couple, and now he has sat down with Nicole Scango of CBS, and they're talking about the World Cup coming. And she was asking about the role of ICE and what they're going to be doing there.
4: We are going to take an approach that we're going to enforce law. We're not getting soft on enforcing laws. Mm-hmm. What we're going to do is maybe take a different approach that can be more effective and less public-facing.
5: And speaking of ICE's role, I think a lot of Americans who might not know that ICE has long had a presence at the Super Bowl and at large security events, they might be a little worried to hear that ICE will be at the World Cup. An American who is worried that ICE's purpose at the World Cup is to arrest non-citizens, can you offer an assurance that they're there to secure that event?
4: Well, it's different. It's ICE is Immigration Custom Enforcement. Mm. So what do you find at a tremendous amount of sporting events? Counterfeit products. Mm-hmm. Counterfeit tickets. You have counterfeit clothing being sold on the streets. You have handlers being at every corner. We see it all the time. 18 months ago, most Americans didn't even know ICE existed. It's because media and the public has made them a villain somehow. I say the public has made the Democrats have made them some type of villain, yet they've always been there. So you just took them for granted. So when they're at these sporting events, we're not out there doing immigration enforcement, but we are looking for... Maybe we have people that shouldn't be in this country because they're on a terrorist watch list. We arrest terrorist people on the terrorist watch list every single week.
0: Secretary Mark Wayne Mullen there on what ICE is going to be doing at the World Cup, not just in immigration, but the customs part of what they do. 7:13 on the KRMG Morning News. Let's check the forecast. 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
6: Skyler, as we head toward the end, the home stretch of this week, we've got mid-80s today, breezy too. Now, tomorrow, a couple of morning showers are possible, just not likely. Upper 80s tomorrow's high, could see a few more early morning showers on Saturday. I'm Chief Meteorologist James Adelot for Fox 23 and 102.3 KRMG, Tulsa's News and Talk.
1: 62 in Owosso and 61 at Tulsa's Severe Weather Station.
7: If you are leaving Bixby right now, Memorial just starting to slow at 131st there. The traffic lights, not backed over the River Bridge yet.
3: yet, but we will get to that point here as we get closer to 8. The Creek Turnpike now starting to slow for South Broken Arrow. That's a westbound there, Roller Coaster Bridge. We know that Owosso has a busy drive in Glenpole as well. Highway 75 and I-44, southbound Highway 75. We do want to stay in that left-hand lane if possible. That's going to help those that are merging off of I-44. They're on to southbound 75. Tricky with that yield sign. 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
0: This time of year, we talk a lot about the laws that are being signed in and the governor's, the ones he accepts, the ones he vetoes. And now he's got a new website. 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Well, you can see them all in one place, and we'll tell you where next.
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13: We're getting you up to speed with the three big things you need to know every 15 minutes.
1: Three.
0: This was a surprise, and this has been podcasts, books, mini-series, the story of Alex Murdoch. Now, his murder convictions and life sentence for the deaths of his wife and son have been overturned. That was a move by the South Carolina Supreme Court, all because the court clerk at his trial suggested that he was guilty. And so the defense effectively argued that that negates the trial. It is not like he's going to be walking free anytime soon. He's going to stay in prison. Prosecutors say they'll retry the case. Plus, he's pleaded guilty to stealing around $12 million from his clients, and he's serving a 40-year federal sentence.
1: Two.
0: Oklahoma Governor Kevin Stitt launches a website to explain why he is vetoing bills this year, which ones he does. The governor has always given the reason, but it's not always easy to find. So he's put up this website where you can see all of them in one place. We have a link to it right now on KRMG.com. He says this year, a lot of them were, in his view, bills that would have expanded the size and reach of state government. He's vetoed 33 so far.
1: One.
0: Our top story, President Trump meeting with Chinese president a couple of times here at their summit in Beijing. The president predicting a fantastic future together with the U.S. and China. They're pursuing new trade deals, investment deals with Beijing. This was at a state banquet last night. The president thanking Xi for the warm welcome.
14: I want to thank President Xi, my friend, for this magnificent welcome. And it really was a magnificent welcome like none other.
0: And the president, President Trump says so far they've had positive, productive conversations. China's president's calling on the U.S. and China to become closer partners, not rivals. And he says the cooperation between the two and mutual respect will lead to more stable ties. And there are a lot of executives who have joined President Trump on this trip, including Tim Cook, the Apple CEO, BlackRock CEO Larry Fink, and SpaceX CEO Elon Musk.
13: 102.3 KRMG, Tulsa's News and Talk. Hey! is your home for the three big things you need to know.
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0: Here's a new one. Don in Sperry texted us. This is not just in the U.S., but he says over in England, they call the hood of your car a bonnet, and the trunk is the boot.
16: I've heard that before.
0: Heard boot. I did not know bonnet.
2: And there's really no way to confirm, because I'm not going over there.
0: I know a guy.
2: Oh, you know a guy.
0: I'll text him.
2: Guess got to believe
0: 720. It's an expensive text message. 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Certified meteorologist Laura Mox. Morning, Laura.
17: Good morning, Skyler.
0: Just a little bit warmer today than yesterday. We're starting to feel that season move in.
17: Yeah, the temperatures are ramping up each day. Today, expecting 86, and we could hit 90 tomorrow.
0: And what's coming our way with rain and storms in the forecast?
17: Well, thankfully, the next few days, there is a chance in the forecast, but I'm just keeping that at 20%. I think most of Green Country is going to be able to avoid that over at least the next few days, but our luck runs out next week, or maybe you consider it lucky to get rain for your garden. Bigger coverage of rain expected starting Monday. So today, partly cloudy, 86 degrees, stronger south winds, 35 miles per hour gusting at times. Tomorrow, 89, partly cloudy, Saturday, 86, Sunday, 85. Monday is when the bigger rain comes in, and we will need to watch for the possibility for severe storms. I'm certified meteorologist Laura Mock for Fox 23 and 102.3 KRMG, Tulsa's News and Talk.
1: 59 in Coweta and 61 at Tulsa's Severe Weather Station.
3: Coweta and Oneida, your drive, Highway 51, a little busy near the Creek Turnpike up to the Broken Arrow Expressway. Once you're on the BA or if you're coming in on the Muskogee Turnpike, it does look good there through Broken Arrow all the way through your interchanges, Midtown and on to downtown. Owasso's drive a little busier, southbound Highway 169. Today, that on-ramp closes 86th Street North, connecting to southbound Highway 169. That'll be a couple week of impact, and even as we have that, the lanes are going to shift on southbound Highway 169 there near 86th Street North. A lot of progress with that widening project. Highway 75 down at the Creek Turnpike, also looking tougher. Watch for your backup. It's down to 121st already. 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
0: Speaking of things they say in the UK that's different, I watch a lot of cooking shows, and I like watching Jamie Oliver on his cooking show.
16: Uh-huh.
0: He does a lot of work with aubergines. You know what that is?
16: I have no idea because I don't cook.
0: Mark knows.
18: It's an eggplant.
0: Yeah, they have a whole different word. You would never know. You see it and you go, well, that's an eggplant. What are you talking about? Yeah, same thing. It's 7:22.
19: Thursday on the KRMG Afternoon News, we'll have all the latest on President Trump's visit to China, and April will have her report from the Women in Business Mixer. Plus, we'll check in with meteorologist James Adelot about possible big changes coming in the weather. I'm Matt Hudson alongside April Hill. We'll have those stories and more on the KRMG Afternoon News at 4.
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0: experience.
1: The 81-year-old revealed Wednesday that while hospitalized with severe pneumonia earlier this month, he slipped into a coma and dreamt he was awaiting judgment before St. Peter when his late longtime friend and former deputy mayor Peter Powers appeared to intervene. Giuliani says the experience deeply affected him and that he plans to share more details later. The former mayor says he's now recovering well and feeling 100% better after days in critical condition. Ted Lindner, Fox News.
2: I did not care for The Godfather.
3: What?
2: Did not care for The Godfather.
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4: 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It's a new book coming on that series.
5: I'm going to make him an offer he can't refuse.
6: Random House will publish a new original novel in the Godfather series next year. The book, which has the blessing of author Mario Puzo's estate, will focus on Connie, Don Corleone's only daughter.
7: You're not my father!
8: And what do you come to me for?
7: Connie, money.
6: This one will be written by Adriana Trigiani and comes decades after the 1969 original, which spawned four additional novels and a movie franchise. Deborah Rodriguez, CBS News.
4: 7:27, let's check weather and traffic. Here it's the Thursday edition of the KRNG Morning News. Here's Chief Meteorologist James Adelot.
9: Good morning, Skyler. We're still looking at sunshine, breezy, mid-80s today. Now, a couple of showers try to come our way after midnight and early tomorrow morning. Still most of the day dry tomorrow. Upper 80s for highs, Saturday mid-80s, and a couple more early morning showers possible. I'm Chief Meteorologist James Adelot for Fox 23 and 102.3 KRMG, Tulsa's News and Talk.
10: 62 in Sepulveda and 61 at Tulsa's Severe Weather Station.
11: West of Sand Springs, Highway 412 slowing at Shell Creek. That's near 177th West Avenue. Those heading in from Keystone, watch that. That's our new bridge project that started this week. And a reminder, that will go through early 2027. All of our work zones are slowing. Highway 169, busy in Owosso. Highway 75, tough at the Creek Turnpike into Tulsa Hills. South Broken Arrow, you've got that westbound on the Creek Turnpike at Olive. But the Broken Arrow Expressway, so far, in pretty good shape. It's heading from Broken Arrow to downtown Tulsa. 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
4: We are in the month of May now, which is Women's Health Month, and the focus is simple. 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I'm Skyler Cooper. 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And it's the number one killer of women in the country too, claiming more than 300,000 every year. But only about 44% of women recognize it as their biggest health threat. And nearly 6 in 10 women are expected to develop cardiovascular disease in their lifetime. Now, when it comes to cancer, lung cancer is the leading cause of cancer death in women, with over 60,000 deaths projected this year. Now, those two things, heart disease and lung cancer, can be found in minutes with a simple scan. And Kraft Body Scan focuses on early detection, finding issues before symptoms appear. You can check for both in one non-invasive scan. And this month, $10 from every scan supports the American Heart Association. 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
4: Good morning, 7:30. This is the KRMG Morning News. I'm Skyler Cooper. Partly cloudy now. We've cleared out a little bit. 61 degrees, 85, 86 this afternoon. Still pretty nice. Nice and warm as well. Now, rain and storm chances. We have a little rain chance tonight. We start to see some of that tomorrow as well. Decent weekend, but really Monday we start to see some of the storm chances ramp back up. We'll have the latest on that. The

0: timing. 5-day forecast on the way. Coming up on the KRMG Morning News as well, the latest on Governor Kevin Stitt and tracking his vetoes, bills he does not want to see become law, as lawmakers are considering some of those vetoes to override. He's also letting you know where you can find all of his vetoes to see his reasoning. Those are coming up. Our top story this morning, President Trump continuing his summit with Chinese President Xi Jinping as the two leaders try to reach deals on trade, discussions on Taiwan and the U.S. war with Iran.
1: We expect airline purchases. Also, the president will push China to buy more soybeans. Now, a bilateral meeting between the two world leaders addressed expanding economic opportunities, including opening the Chinese markets to more U.S. goods. The Chinese readout says that China will only open its doors wider. U.S. businesses are deeply involved in China's reform and opening up. China welcomes more mutually beneficial cooperation from the U.S. So China made it clear that the U.S. needs to change the way it talks about Taiwan. The president also got China to agree that Iran should not charge a toll to use the Strait of Hormuz and that waterway should be open.
0: That is Fox's Edward Lawrence reporting. Now, this meeting might move stateside. President Trump has invited his Chinese counterpart to visit the White House in September. 7:32 now. Let's get more of the morning's top stories in the 24-hour Fox News Center with Ben Morgan.
2: Well, Skyler, we got some shower chances beginning early tomorrow morning.
3: A big weather pattern change is on the way. Now, we will see a couple of sprinkles and showers come our way overnight tonight, tomorrow morning, and then tomorrow night and early Saturday morning. Most of us, though, will stay dry. That weather pattern change, Sunday night and Monday. Rain and thunder move in, some heavy rain possible, even the threat of one or two severe storms on the way as well. That may last for a good part of next week.
2: We will have the complete 5-day forecast coming up. The state of Oklahoma is scheduled to execute death row inmate Raymond Johnson.
4: Johnson is set to die by lethal injection this morning. He was sentenced to death in 2007 for the murders of Brooke Whitaker and her 7-month-old daughter Kaya in Tulsa. Court records show he beat Whitaker with a hammer, then set her and the baby on fire. His execution is set for 10 a.m. Mark Conroe, 102.3 KRMG, Tulsa's News and Talk.
2: Governor Kevin Stitt vetoed a bill that would legalize human composting as an alternative to burial or cremation. The Oklahoma House and Senate passed House Bill 3660, also known as the Burial Freedom Bill. Scientists say during this process, a body is placed in a container with organic material and certain elements that accelerate natural decomposition into soil. The process takes several weeks and leaves behind nutrient-rich soil that can be returned to families for planting. Had Stitt signed that bill, Oklahoma would have been the 15th state to allow it. Police say two people were hurt in a drive-by shooting in North Tulsa.
5: It happened around 6:30 a.m. Tuesday at a home near West 46th Street North and Martin Luther King Jr. Boulevard. Police say a caller told them a house was shot up and a 22-year-old man had been hit several times. The victim was taken to the hospital in critical condition. Another person in the house was also hurt. Fortunately, several others in the house, including a baby and a disabled person, were unharmed. Police say if you have any information, please call Crime Stoppers. Crystal Kelly, 102.3 KRMG, Tulsa's News and Talk.
2: The Tulsa Zoo says its planned African Wilds exhibit is facing a $15 million funding gap that could halt construction as early as this fall without city support. The project, a 7-acre expansion featuring more than 30 African species like lions, wild dogs, zebras, and meerkats, was scheduled to open in June of 2027. The cost of the exhibit has climbed to $48 million due to post-COVID inflation in materials and labor. Zoo officials warned that stopping and restarting construction would add $2 to $4 million in extra costs and could jeopardize $24 million in private commitments already pledged. KRMG News time is 7:34.
0: Good morning. This is the KRMG Morning News. I'm Skyler Cooper. Thanks for listening this morning. We have a pretty nice morning to start here, and we are going to warm up nicely today. Let's find out just how far and what it looks like in the next few days with the 5-day forecast brought to you by Don Carlton Honda, 4141 South Memorial, with Fox 23 and KRMG meteorologist Laura Mock.
6: Stronger winds today, Skyler. South winds are returning, and that's going to help warm us up. Expect gusts today as high as 35 miles per hour. High temperature this afternoon, 86 degrees with partly cloudy skies. As we go through the next few days, a few showers or storms are possible, but I think most of us are staying dry. Friday, 89, partly cloudy. Saturday, 86. Sunday, 85. Expect mostly sunny to partly cloudy skies through the weekend. Rain chances ramping up by the end of the weekend and as we start next week. More more widespread showers and storms expected, and there will be the possibility for severe weather. I'm certified meteorologist Laura Mock for Fox 23 and 102.3 KRMG, Tulsa's News and Talk.
5: 61 in Broken Arrow and 61 at Tulsa's Severe Weather Station.
7: A lot of us still on the roadways right now. Highway 75 northbound. It's a tough drive there at the Creek Turnpike. That's our biggest headache. As you get into Tulsa Hills, you have a good commute near I-44 heading to downtown. Southbound 75 is slowing at I-44. Stay in that left-hand lane if you can. We've got Bixby's Drive there heating up. River Bridge from Memorial north up to 131st. North of that, traffic lights are okay up to the Creek Turnpike. Creek Turnpike's busy for South Broken Arrow at Olive. Highway 51 looking tough out east near the Creek Turnpike as you're approaching the Broken Arrow Expressway coming in. Wasos Drive is busy. So far, Catoosa, not too rough if you're heading in on Highway 412 and the Will Rogers Turnpike. 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
0: The Women in Business Mixer is in the books. Sounds like it was a great time. We'll get a recap from KRMG's Crystal Kelly coming up next.
8: 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Dr. Justin Imami has changed so many lives. Now it's your turn.
0: People are still cleaning up tree limbs and branches and leaves from the storms last Friday. Boy, there's a lot of hail in those storms, especially up on the north side of the metro. Owosso, Skytook, the pictures I saw from Collinsville were crazy with the amount of hail. But with all of that, people got damage. And if you haven't checked yet, you might have roof damage. 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
0: 7:39 on the KRMG Morning News. Talk with KRMG's Crystal Kelly in a second. About how she's feeling after the Women in Business Mixer yesterday over there at Puck's Sports Bar and Grill. It's coming up. Also, open mic here on our conversation we've been having for the last couple of hours on different words for the same thing. This started because Target, the store, is getting new fill-in-the-blank, buggy or cart. Either way, they already have the best carts, right? I mean, the wheels don't mess up with they don't pull you one way or the other like some of the other stores do.
7: Oh, the basket.
0: Yes. Chase calls it a basket, which I did not have on my bingo card. So Mark makes the point that it's a basket if you carry it. It's a cart if you push it. Was that your point?
11: Yes, that was my whole point. If it has wheels, it's a cart. If it doesn't, then you carry it, it's a basket.
12: And I'm pretty sure that's written into the Constitution, so you can go ahead and mark that down.
0: Into that. Chase, are you feeling a little outnumbered? I feel like
7: we didn't have the hand baskets in the grocery stores when I was a kid. It was just the carts, so therefore that was called the basket.
0: Okay.
11: Yeah, touche.
7: It wasn't called the buggy, I'll tell you that.
0: I'm trying to think back of grocery shopping with my mom, and I feel like she might have said everything but cart. I'm pretty sure it was buggy, and she might have said basket.
12: Is that like a Philly thing or?
0: No, I'm not from Philly.
12: I know, but, you know, maybe you got it from all that baseball.
13: My dad calls it a buggy, and he's from Florida, so I don't know. Maybe it's a generational thing.
11: Yeah, but Floridians, they're a different breed entirely. That we usually have a little asterisk next to anything that comes out of Florida.
0: So the other thing we got on the text line was how they say different words for things on cars over in the UK. And we have a confirmation. Ben, you said, how are we going to find out? Well, we have a source.
14: Hey, Skylar. I've been in the automotive trim industry for 36 years. All the English cars, the hood is the bonnet, the trunk is the boot.
0: All right. Thank you, Dana, for the open mic.
12: I'm not going to fight her, but I still don't like it.
0: I don't think it's up to us.
12: That's true.
0: Another text here from Mike in Broken Arrow, and there are a lot of words for this one item. Crawfish.
12: Oh.
0: Mud bug.
12: Oh, man.
0: Crayfish. Freshwater lobster.
12: Crawdad.
0: They're all the same thing. Crawdad.
12: Yeah, crawdad.
0: I never had them until recently. I know that sounds crazy growing up around here. But
12: no matter what you call them, they're delicious.
0: Especially when with pasta and a certain kind of cream sauce.
12: Batter them up, all Cajun style.
11: Mm-hmm. I'm trying to think if I've actually had crawfish now.
12: You should. It's delicious.
11: Well, see, here's the funny thing is like I've had alligator, but I haven't had crawfish to my knowledge. So
13: I don't think I have either. It smells yucky.
12: That's wild. You guys have
0: it
12: eaten
0: smells, what?
12: The oddest stuff.
0: Gator?
13: And they're like, no, crawdad.
0: Okay.
13: And they're like, just suck the meat out of its head. Ugh.
12: Well, I mean, that is what you do, but you don't have to say it like that.
13: Gross.
0: So let's talk about the Women in Business Mixer. I want to know how it went. It sounds like a good time. Your panelists were great this year. How was the mood there? It looked like it was a good time.
13: I mean, everybody was really, really excited, especially after listening to our panelists who were just incredible women. They were just so excited to hear about it. And a lot of them said that they walked away inspired because that was kind of the theme of the whole event was you think you can't do it, but you can. And these women have been there. And, you know, that was so uplifting. And that was the most, you know, interesting thing is that everybody felt like they were, you know, getting a boost of confidence.
0: I know one of the topics April was planning on talking about was women who are trying to start something, getting the capital to do it, getting the money to start a business. How did, for example, Joni Rogers-Conte of Synagence answer that? How did she start that, what is now a massively successful company?
13: Well, a lot of people think you need to go out and get a loan. But Joni was like, for my business, I need $4 million and nobody's going to give that to a single mom with no assets. So what she did is she pulled her money. She created the product. She sold it at a trade store, took that money, reinvested it, made more product. And she just continued to do that. And so the company's 100% hers. She didn't have to answer to anybody. Yeah. And so that was her advice, is to just make sure it's yours.
0: Well, it's all about learning the business practices of these successful people and also networking. So I'm sure there was a lot of good mixing and mingling. And
13: There were. I saw a lot of women who were kind of in the same fields mixing up. Some women who worked for a Medicare company were talking with home health care people. So it was really interesting how you would just start talking to somebody and realize you guys needed to make a connection.
0: And how were the hors d'oeuvres or bite-sized savory starters?
13: We had lots of little dipping things, and they were really good.
0: Trying to come up with other words for
13: and
0: hors d'oeuvres.
13: Fried green tomatoes. Those were really good.
0: We'll have another one soon, and we'll tell you when it's going to be. 7:44 on the KRMG Morning News. Let's check the forecast with Chief Meteorologist James Adelog.
3: Good morning, Skylar. We're still looking at sunshine today and breezy all the way back into the mid-80s. Now, tonight, a couple of stray showers try to move our way. Most of the action stays to our northwest. Same story early Saturday morning, too. Upper 80s tomorrow and mid-80s Saturday. I'm Chief Meteorologist James Adelot for Fox 23 and 102.3 KRMG, Tulsa's news and talk.
13: Partly cloudy skies, 65 in Sand Springs and 61 at Tulsa Severe Weather Station.
7: We have a troubled spot developing on the Broken Arrow Expressway, very quickly becoming a headache. This is in Midtown. I'm watching it near Yale. If you are west of Harvard, the BA looks good from Harvard on to downtown, but this trouble's between Harvard and Yale. The traffic's already backing quickly to the Sheridan S-curve, so let's watch this. Now, as you're inbound coming in from Broken Arrow, the expressway is okay up to the interchange. This is going to be as you get through I-44, getting your way into Midtown here. Looking, I don't have a collision that's been reported just yet. Doesn't mean that one hasn't happened here in the last few minutes, but checking our ODOT camera there, we've got all three lanes of the Broken Arrow Expressway right at the moment coming to a standstill at Yale. If you're in that, you see something, let us know what's going on. 918-921-1023. 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
0: Just getting word of a swatting call that happened in downtown Tulsa this morning. TPD says someone had a fake claim of a bomb and that people were going to get shot. This unfolding and massive police presence going to something like that, all for basically a false call. We'll tell you what we know coming up.
15: There's never a perfect moment to talk to your kids about the dangers of tobacco. 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We're giving you the rest of this ad time so you can talk with your kids.

0: Not quite ready? 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
3: 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It started with the turkey. My mother always put the turkey in the oven wing side up, but my wife insisted I cook it upside down.
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3: 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Ended up with a dirty bird and a bad headache.
1: Oh.
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5: We're getting you up to speed with the three big things you need to know every 15 minutes.
6: Three. The British military says a ship anchored off the east coast of the United Arab Emirates has been seized and is heading toward Iranian territorial waters. The United Kingdom Maritime Trade Operations Center says it received reports that the vessel was taken by unauthorized personnel while there north of one of the ports off of UAE. It's near the Strait of Hormuz.
7: Two.
6: Tulsa City Council approves an ambulance rate increase for IMSA. It's their first one in a decade. IMSA says even though the rates are increasing, patients won't see it, and they won't see more than what they pay because coverage typically comes through private insurance or Medicare or Medicaid, possibly IMSA Care. The proposal also includes a $500 fee for patients who are treated at a scene but not taken to the hospital.
7: One.
6: Our top story this morning, the latest on the meeting between President Trump and President Xi of China. It's happening now. There are a couple of days worth of summit here, and there's a new warning from China's president.
8: You're a great leader.
9: Sitting with their delegations at an expansive negotiating table, Xi saying they should be partners, not adversaries, that their common interests outweigh their differences. But the pleasantries a stark contrast to the challenges facing this critical relationship. In their over two-hour meeting, Xi delivering a stark warning to Trump about Taiwan, which Beijing claims is its own territory. According to China's state media, Xi telling Trump if the issue is handled poorly, the two countries will collide or even clash.
6: That is ABC's Mary Bruce.
5: 102.3 KRMG, Tulsa's news and talk, is your home for the three big things you need to know. 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
6: It's going to get pretty toasty this afternoon. Let's find out how warm we're going to be and when storms get here. The five-day forecast now brought to you by Don Carlton Honda, 4141 South Memorial, with certified meteorologist Laura Mock. Morning, Laura.
10: Good morning, Skyler.
6: Really starting to warm up today.
10: Yeah, 86 for the high temperature, and we're still going to be near 90 tomorrow.
6: And some changes coming, right, with rain and storms in the forecast?
10: We have a chance for a little bit of rain over the next few days, but boy, that chance bumps up a lot by early next week. So as we go through the next few days, I'm going to keep our rain chance at like 20%, maybe a stray shower or storm nearby, but most of us avoid that. Today, partly cloudy, winds out of the south gusting as high as 35 miles per hour. Tomorrow, 89, partly cloudy. Cloudy. Saturday, 86, mostly sunny. Still keeping a 20% chance for rain that day. 30% chance on Sunday, high temperature of 85. The bigger rain chance comes in on Monday. More widespread showers and storms with the possibility for some of those storms turning severe. I'm certified meteorologist Laura Mock for Fox 23 and 102.3 KRMG, Tulsa's News and Talk.
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12: Red alert. We've been watching a headache on the Broken Arrow Expressway in Midtown. We got a couple of things to talk about. So between Yale and Harvard, we've got an impact that is backing traffic very badly towards the Sheridan S curve. And then traffic improves a bit, but it's rough right there at I-44 as well. Keeping a close eye on this. I don't have any collisions that have been reported, but we have a couple of headaches here. If you're inbound on the expressway, it's going to be slowing near Memorial up to I-44. Tough through the Sheridan curve onto Yale. Once you get past Yale and approach Harvard, we look a lot better. They're in inbound on the Broken Arrow Expressway. Outbound, eastbound traffic not impacted. Highway 169 southbound, tough near 31st and 41st as you approach the Broken Arrow Expressway. Work zone slowdowns continue, and that includes the new one, Highway 412, out west to Sand Springs. If you're heading in from Keystone, watch that near 177th West Avenue. 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
6: 7:54 now on the KRMG Morning News. I'm Skyler Cooper. Coming up after 8 o'clock, more of my in-depth interview with Tulsa County District Attorney Steve Kunzweiler. Yesterday, you heard from his challenger in that election, Colleen McCarty, and that's up right now on the KRMG Morning News podcast if you missed it. But we ask Mr. Kunzweiler some of the questions, the issues that she raised as concerns, and also why he says she shouldn't get that job. So we're hearing from both of the individuals in this election. One of those two will become the DA because they're the only two in the race. So the primary will decide the future of the Tulsa County DA's office. 7:55 now on the KRMG Morning News, and more news with Ben Morgan.
14: The South Carolina Supreme Court has unanimously overturned disgraced attorney Alex Murtaugh's conviction and life sentence for allegedly murdering his wife and son. South Carolina Attorney General Alan Wilson says that he is not ruling out appealing the ruling on Fox and Friends.
15: We are considering all of our legal courses of action that we could take. All options are on the table right now. But as of right now, it is my intention to pursue a retrial in the murder for Maggie and Paul.
14: Murdaugh's defense team praised the court's ruling and say that they look forward to a new trial. Murtaugh is still serving a 40-year prison sentence after pleading guilty to financial crimes back in 2023. Search and rescue operations continue this morning at the site of a building collapse in Kyiv, with nearly a dozen people reported missing. President Zelensky saying in a post on X, Vladimir Putin slammed for using the cover of the Trump summit in China to launch a devastating attack on Ukraine.
16: At least 20 sites suffering damage in the city, including a school, according to President Zelensky. At least 15 killed and more than 130 injured across the country. Unusually, the barrage saw hundreds of drones attack Ukraine throughout the daylight hours, before overnight Russia following up with nearly 50 missiles. Zelensky in a post saying the attack showed the hollowness of Putin's comments last weekend suggesting the war could be finishing, saying these are definitely not the actions of those who believe the war is coming to an end.
14: That's ABC News Chief Foreign Correspondent Ian Pannell.
17: to this day, I call the refrigerator an ice box.
6: Yeah, it's another one we hadn't even thought of yet. All the names that people use for different names for the same items. And, you know, I don't know if we want to open this can, but we haven't even started on using brand names for generic things. There's a whole other conversation on
18: hey,
6: that.
18: Hey, give me a Kleenex over
6: yeah,
18: there.
6: Yeah,
19: yeah, Band-Aid while you're at it.
6: Crescent
19: yeah,
6: wrench.
15: Right on that Post-it.
6: See, it's just that fast. There's five or six of them.
20: Sticky note.
6: I just thought of one that's kind of funny, and Tessa's driving to work right now, so she may hear this. She uses the word giddy very differently than I do.
19: Like giddy up?
6: No.
18: Well, like she's happy. She's giddy.
20: Giddy up.
18: Which, I mean, I'm glad Chase said it first.
6: No, giddy. Like, for me, giddy meant, like, you're excited. You're
18: sure, yeah.
6: Yeah, giddy. She means dizzy.
19: What?
20: Oh, okay. Okay.
6: I'm like, what do you mean okay? That doesn't make any sense.
19: I've never heard that before.
18: It's very funky, but I mean, like, I'm into it.
6: All right.
18: I might start saying it.
19: I was the first time she said she, on that.
6: First time she said she was giddy, I'm like, why? We're just having dinner. She's like, I'm feeling a bit giddy. Dinner. She's like, no, I'm dizzy. I'm like, well, then say that. So another weird one I never heard until I met her.
18: And love was in the air.
6: 7:57. Chief Meteorologist James Adelot.
21: Skylar, as we head toward the end, the home stretch of this week, we've got mid-80s today, breezy too. Now, tomorrow, a couple of morning showers are possible, just not likely. Upper 80s tomorrow's high, could see a few more early morning showers on Saturday. I'm Chief Meteorologist James Adelot for Fox 23 and 102.3 KRMG, Tulsa's News and Talk.
11: 59 in Catoosa and 61 at Tulsa's Severe Weather Station.
12: If you're leaving Broken Arrow heading to downtown Tulsa, maybe a better idea to use Highway 169 north to 244 and then take 244 west to downtown. Broken Arrow Expressway backup is going to start just west of Highway 169. Very tough getting up to I-44 through the Sheridan S-curve. The trouble started near Yale and Midtown. West of Yale, near the Harvard area, will look good. So if you're in Midtown getting on the Broken Arrow Expressway, get on from Harvard westbound to head into downtown. Outbound eastbound drive looks fine for us on the expressway. 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
6: Good morning, it's 8:01. I'm Skyler Cooper. This is the KRMG Morning News. It's partly cloudy right now, 63 in Tulsa. Nice and warm today, 85, 86 this afternoon. We do see rain and storm chances around the corner, so we'll tell you more about that in the five-day forecast coming up. And more of my conversation with Tulsa County DA Steve Koonsweiler. He's running for re-election. We heard from his opponent yesterday. We're going to hear from him more in depth in about 5 minutes. Our top story this morning, Iran was a major topic of discussion there with President Trump and his trip to China. The administration is pressing Beijing to be more active in persuading Tehran to reopen the Strait of Hormuz.
0: One of the central questions hanging over this summit is war between the U.S. and China inevitable in the future. The central thesis in Harvard professor Graham Allison's book, Destined for War, Can America and China Escape the Thucydides Trap? Something President Xi asked President Trump about during the summit. The concept of the book, rising powers have gone to war with established powers 12 out of 16 times in the past 500 years. In a statement following their meeting, China and the U.S. have agreed Iran cannot have a nuclear weapon and the Strait of Hormuz must be opened without ships paying a toll. China is Iran's largest trading partner and the primary buyer of their oil. China purchases roughly 90% of Iran's exported oil.
6: That's Fox's Lucas Tomlinson reporting. 8:02 now, more of the morning's top stories in the 24-hour Fox News Center with Ben Morgan.
14: Well, Skyler, we could see some early morning storms starting tomorrow.
21: Still looking at a couple of early morning showers coming our way late tonight, tomorrow morning, late Friday night, and Saturday morning, and then a big weather pattern shift bringing higher chances of rain and thunder by Sunday night and Monday and off and on through a good part of next week. Heavy rain and even some severe weather possible.
14: We will have the complete five-day forecast coming up. It is KRMG breaking news. Tulsa police are looking into an alleged swatting call. They say they got a call this morning from someone saying he was near Avery Kitchen and Bar in downtown with a bomb strapped to his chest and would start shooting civilians if officers did not, quote, come and get him. They say the caller said he was standing in a parking garage near some red doors. And when cops got there, they say they saw four people who were recording a live stream exiting the parking garage. They eventually caught up with the group and discovered 23-year-old Noah Boswell, who had an outstanding felony warrant. 19-year-old Trevor Brinkley was also arrested on an unrelated outstanding city warrant, and two others were released without incident. Investigators are looking into how the swatting call was made. An Oklahoma man is scheduled to be executed today for killing his ex-girlfriend and her 7-month-old daughter.
1: 52-year-old Raymond Johnson was convicted for the 2007 death of 24-year-old Brooke Whitaker and her infant daughter. Prosecutors say during an argument in her Tulsa home, he cracked her head open with a metal claw hammer and smashed in her face before dousing her with gasoline and burning her alive. The baby died from severe burns. His attorneys have argued his arrest was illegal and his confession coerced. Gary Baumgarten, Fox News.
14: Governor Kevin Stitt signed House Bill 2992 into law yesterday. The new law was designed to protect Oklahoma residents from rising utility costs tied to data centers. The Data Center Consumer Ratepayer Protection Act of 2026 received overwhelming bipartisan support and lays out guidelines for data centers, AI facilities, and crypto mining operations, requiring them to cover their share of electricity and infrastructure costs. OG&E, in a statement, says it applauds Governor Stitt for signing the bill, which will protect existing customers from any adverse effects of adding new large load customers to the OG&E system. According to a recent Gallup poll, 7 in 10 Americans oppose constructing data centers for artificial intelligence near their homes. KRMG News Time is 8:05.
6: Time to check the five-day forecast brought to you by Don Carlton Honda, 4141 South Memorial. Here's Fox 23 and KRNG meteorologist Laura Mock.
10: We are staying warm and windy for the entire five-day forecast, Skyler. Today, 86 degrees, partly cloudy skies, south winds gusting as high as 35 miles per hour today. As we go through the next few days, I'm going to keep our rain chances pretty low. There's going to be a chance for a shower or storm nearby, but I think most of us are staying dry. Friday, 89 for a high temperature, partly cloudy. Saturday, 86. Sunday, 85. Rain chances increase a bit more early next week. More widespread showers and storms. I'm certified meteorologist Laura Mock for Fox 23 and 102.3 KRMG Tulsa's News and Talk.
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6: in. Red alert traffic. It's a mess. Westbound on the BA, Chase.
12: Yeah, this started in Midtown earlier. We had some slowdowns near Harvard and Yale. That has resolved itself, but that led to a collision that did occur back near the Sheridan S-curve. So we got first responders there. This scene is going to be between the I-44 interchange and the Sheridan exit. This is inbound, westbound Broken Arrow Expressway. That sluggish drive is going to start just west of Highway 169. If you're leaving Broken Arrow heading to downtown, use Highway 169 north to I-244. Take I-244 west. In the Midtown area, you can get on from Yale and Harvard there, continuing your drive on to downtown. That looks good for us. Eastbound, outbound traffic is not impacted on the expressway. Highway 169 southbound will be tough right at the BA. Northbound 169 looks good for South Tulsa. Owosso's drive clearing up, but the tough work zone still remains for Highway 75 there at the Creek Turnpike into Tulsa Hills. 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

0: my grandpa used to call milk cow juice and honey bee dookie.
1: Okay. People calling things by different names. Now we're getting into just what our people would call things. But
2: I've heard moo juice.
1: Moo juice. It started on cart versus buggy, and we're throwing basket in there because that's Chase's favorite. So we've gone all over the world with this, including to the UK, where the hood is the bonnet on your car. So more on that a little bit later here on the KRMG Morning News. We do want to talk more about the upcoming primary.
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1: Yesterday at this time, you heard from Colleen McCarty, who is running for Tulsa County DA, challenging the longtime incumbent, Steve Koonsweiler. Today, we're going to hear from Mr. Koonsweiler. You can listen to our full conversation on the KRMG Morning News podcast. It's there right now. And earlier in the show this morning, we played the first part of that where he talked about big cases he has worked, why he thinks his track record is something voters should look at when they're making their decision. Here, you're going to hear why he thinks his plan for the next 4 years is something you should consider, as well as answering some criticisms that his challenger has raised. Here's what he wants to do over the next couple of years if he is reelected.
4: Obviously, we all have been the recipients, unfortunate recipients, of an open border on the southern part of this country. And with that came an influx of a lot of illegal drugs. We know that China and Mexico, with their drug cartels, are acting in tandem and in taking advantage of a porous border. And so we ended up seeing just volumes of methamphetamine and heroin and now fentanyl. And that has been a scourge. On a weekly basis, I read medical examiner's report that's come to me. It is literally shocking the number of people who are dying from fentanyl overdoses. Well, that's because that drug is being freely slewn on our streets into these unfortunate folks who have drug addiction issues. They're coming across it and dying on our streets. So we have to attack that fentanyl crisis. And fortunately, I think we do have some leadership at the Oklahoma Bureau of Dangerous Drugs and Narcotics. Donnie Anderson and his crew have been actively going after some of these cartels that are slinging those drugs. I continue in the efforts to try and reform what's been going on with mental health. The Tulsa County Sheriff's Office continues to be what I believe to be the largest mental health hospital in Oklahoma. The Department of Mental Health endured a federal lawsuit in which they confessed that they were doing a poor job with regard to incompetent people in jail, and yet that problem still persists. And so, you know, we're pushing hard on that. And then obviously, looking to the future, we need to be focused on what's going on with our juvenile system. As I mentioned earlier, the Office of Juvenile Affairs, I think they have a capacity issue. And while we're trying to rehabilitate some of these young kids, we also have an increase in violent crimes among them. And so, that's going to have to be a focus, in the next 4 years.
1: I did speak to your opponent, Colleen McCarty, yesterday, and she told me about a couple of things I wanted to ask you about. She calls essentially your office a pay-to-play system. Let me run you through some of these. She talked about defense attorneys who have, she says, have donated to you and then got plea deals with their clients. She talked about soft plea deals. She referenced a couple of cases specifically in Elliot Benny and Wesley Cole. Now, she told me she's not saying that there's anything illegal or necessarily wrong about that, but she called it an appearance of impropriety. So how do you respond to that?
4: Well, it's interesting coming from somebody that's trying to argue that there ought to be transparency. I would point to the fact that she has just now changed her registration from Democrat to Republican. That only happened within the last year and a half. And so there's this insurgency that we're seeing across this country, and we've seen disastrous results in places like San Francisco and Seattle and Portland and Minneapolis and Philadelphia. And I really love Tulsa, but I don't want Tulsa to become Tulsa-delphia. When you put somebody in that has absolutely no experience in the criminal justice system, what they try and do is they try and flag one or two cases that they have some disagreement from a Monday morning quarterback position, and then somehow say that, oh, well, that's a huge problem within our community. The reality is she's failed to become transparent to the folks who are going to make this important decision. This is a Republican primary. and there's a clear difference between me and her. I have been a lifelong Republican. When I was 18, I voted for Ronald Reagan. I support our president, Donald Trump. I voted for him three times. On the opposite side, Ms. McCarty is a Bernie Sanders acolyte. You can get on the Federal Election Commission website and you can see for yourself that she has repeatedly donated to the Bernie Sanders fund and to Act Blue, which is a progressive Democrat funding wing for the Democrat Party. Republicans need to know that. Republicans need to be educated about that. We have a pretend person who has zero experience. I was at a debate last night in which she literally told the audience that she had no experience as a prosecutor. She claims that she worked for the district attorney's office, and that's a deceptive word. It's not transparent. She was a student in law school when she worked at my office for 2 months. She was a student in law school when she was at the public defender's office or at the U.S. attorney's office or in Wagner County. She's never worked as a defense attorney or as a prosecutor and never did a jury trial in her life. And to be coming in from what I call a Monday morning quarterback position to try and criticize the important decisions that we have to make is ludicrous. Mr. Binney, I've heard some of the comments that she made. As a matter of fact, last night she was literally making statements about facts that were not in evidence. We're going to charge people for the crimes that we can prove. We're not going to charge things based on emotion. It's very dangerous to bring somebody in who's going to be making a decision based upon an emotional reaction to things. Well, I think what the public is asking for DAs, and this is why this job is so important, is we have to get away from being emotional about our decisions, and we have to make a decision about what evidence do we have and what's a judge or a jury likely to believe in. And when you get into the emotions, what you do is you undermine the integrity of the criminal justice process, and I think that's the threat to our community with Ms. McCarty.
1: Tulsa County District Attorney Steve Kunzweiler on why he should be reelected. We talked with Ms. McCarty yesterday. You can hear that and his full interview as well. They're both up right now on the KRMG Morning News podcast. Weather and traffic on the KRMG Morning News. 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
2: Good morning, Skyler. We're still looking at sunshine, breezy, mid-80s today. Now, a couple of showers try to come our way after midnight and early tomorrow morning. Still, most of the day dry tomorrow. Upper 80s for highs, Saturday mid-80s, and a couple more early morning showers possible. I'm Chief Meteorologist James Adelon for Fox 23 and 102.3 KRMG Tulsa's News and Talk.
5: 66 in Muskogee and 64 at Tulsa Severe Weather Station.
1: And we're following red alert traffic in a bad spot, westbound BA.
6: Yeah, right at the Sheridan S-curve, this activity, if you are getting on from Sheridan, you're okay. Sheridan to downtown looks good. The trouble is right there between I-44 and Sheridan, and that congestion is back towards Highway 169. If you're heading in from Broken Arrow, you can't avoid that. Use Highway 169 north up to 244. 244 looks great across the north side. Most of the metro is improving. The exception, of course, is always Highway 75 at the Creek Turnpike. That's still tough. That's awful. It's rough. You pick your favorite adjective there. Pick your favorite word if you want to use one. Northbound traffic, it backed up for a couple of miles. Once you get out of that, your Tulsa Hills Drive is in good shape up to I-44 and heading to downtown. 50 years ago, the Sputter lit their charcoal grill. People have been coming back ever since. From melt in your mouth, steak dinner, it's Tulsa's hidden gem, the Sputter. Tucked behind Jiffy Loop, 51st and Sheridan. Taste of Tulsa tradition tonight. 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Tulsa's News and Talk.
1: It is the KRMG Morning News. I'm Skyler Cooper with Crystal Kelly. That was Chase Thompson. Ben Morgan's here, producer Mark Conroe. And we've been talking all morning about how we have different words for the same things. Cart or buggy or basket, tennis shoes, sneakers, refrigerator, icebox. We've been all over the place with this. And it reminded me of how my girlfriend Tessa says giddy when she's dizzy. And I, first time I heard that, I thought, what in the world are you talking about? That means you're excited, you're happy, you're feeling good. Well, this on the open mic, and then producer Conroe has more.
7: Regarding the giddy term, the official medical symptom diagnosis is called dizziness and giddiness.
1: Oh. Hmm. I guess I have to apologize later.
8: Look, maybe we don't need to bring religion into this.
5: Maybe you get silly when you're dizzy.
1: So, Mark, what does the actual definition say?
9: Yeah, if you look according to Merriam-Webster, and I tried to get the Oxford definition first, but they paywalled me when I tried to go to their website.
10: Whoa. They have a paywall?
9: Yeah, you have to subscribe to see the definition of the word on the Oxford English Language Dictionary website. We're going to have to settle for Merriam-Webster, but it defines it as... It has two meanings. First meaning dizzy or causing dizziness or whirling rapidly. And then it can also mean lighthearted, silly, joyful, or elated. So there you go.
1: Yeah, what I see here is it's a type of dizziness.
10: I had no idea. I've been making fun of her for years.
1: This is very educational for me as well right now.
9: Yep.
11: Just somewhere she is just like filled with vindication. She has no idea why.
10: Chase, she's probably sitting in that traffic you're talking about on the VA. So she's if she's hearing this, she's probably going,
9: formulating a response.
10: We've had a lot of them today come in on the text line at 918-921-1023 with the different things. And we're getting them regionally, like goulash versus chop suey, the macaroni, beef, and tomato dish.
1: Wake up!
10: I know, that's the only way I've ever heard chop suey was the song. But apparently that's what you call goulash. Whatever you call it, it's very good. I do like that one. Mike earlier texted us from Rocanero with crawfish, crawdad, mudbug, crayfish, freshwater lobster. There are a lot of names for that.
11: I like mudbug.
10: Mudbug's great. I never knew it until producer Noel said it, and now I've adopted it.
11: You know what? I think I'm going to start saying it.
10: Dawn in Sperry texted us about traffic circles. There's one for us, Chase. Traffic circles or roundabouts.
11: You know, I don't think I'd ever heard traffic circle until I heard Chase say it when I moved here.
10: Yeah, I think we've always called it Admiral Mingo the traffic circle.
12: Yeah, that's what we always called it.
9: I've heard both.
11: We pretty much exclusively call them roundabouts.
10: Now that we're getting more roundabouts, it's become more common around here, I think.
1: Mm-hmm. I will say if I'm not referring to Admiral and Mingo, I don't say traffic circle usually. That's just kind of like a landmark.
10: Yeah. We used to just be able to say the traffic circle.
1: Yeah.
10: Because it was our only one, wasn't it?
1: Yeah.
10: Then they added the one at 11th and Elgin or whatever that is. That was the second one I remember coming to town. And now we've got them kind of on the edges. Broken Arrow's about to build one, or the county, I think, is doing it.
1: That one downtown. It's like 5th and Main. There's one that's like right in the middle of the intersection.
10: Oh, sure. Yeah.
11: How long has that one in downtown been?
10: That's been there a long time. You're right. Yeah.
1: People just plow right over that one.
10: Well, that's why they took the statue out of it, right?
1: Is that why it's gone in the middle? Okay.
11: You guys can't use this roundabout, I'm taking it home.
10: Is that Bartlett? It's named for Bartlett, isn't it?
11: I'm going to give it up on that one.
10: 820 on KRMG.
3: We're getting you up to speed with the three big things you need to know every 15 minutes.
13: Three.
10: Kevin Warsh is confirmed as the next chair of the Federal Reserve, takes over tomorrow when Jerome Powell's term ends.
13: Two.
10: If you have tree limbs or brush to get rid of after the storms last week, if you live in Owosso, the city says just put them out there at the curb. Specifically, bundle them up no longer than 4 feet, no bigger than 2 foot around, and put them between the curb and the sidewalk on that thing that Ben called something totally different I'd never heard of.
13: One.
10: In our top story this morning, it's a new warning from President Xi Jinping of China as President Trump is visiting Beijing.
14: State media reports Xi warned Trump that disagreements over Taiwan, which Beijing claims as part of its territory, could bring the two countries into conflict, saying, handled well, the two countries can maintain stability. If handled poorly, the two countries will collide or even clash, putting the entire U.S.-China relationship in an extremely dangerous situation. A more immediate concern, the war in Iran. China is the biggest buyer of Iranian oil. Secretary of State Marco Rubio says the U.S. will try to persuade China to play a more active role in getting Iran to reopen the Strait of Hormuz.
10: That is ABC's Lionel Louise.
3: 1023 KRMG, Tulsa's news and talk, is your home for the three big things you need to know. Powered by Bergrat Disaster Restoration.
10: Yeah, so Owosso wants you to bundle your trees and put them on that section between the curb and the sidewalk. And Ben, you call it
11: the tree lawn.
1: What is that?
10: I guess it makes sense in this case. They're saying to put your tree limbs there.
11: Well, and I think, traditionally that space has, grass in it. But yes. In some places in Ohio, bushes grow there and like wild sorts of flowers and stuff grow there.
10: And if you see some cities like Atlanta, for example, they have a lot of tree cover. There's like a canopy over nearly the whole city.
11: Oh, yes.
10: They're older neighborhoods. It's very pretty when there's trees right there. We just don't have a lot of around here. We have the flat, generic neighborhoods, unless you get into the real kind of midtowny areas that have them still.
12: Those are like the fancy places where dogs do their business, right?
11: Of course, Crystal.
10: Fancy. Okay. 822 on the KRMG Morning News. 5-day forecast brought to you by Don Carlton Honda, 4141 South Memorial. Laura Mock. Good morning, Laura.
13: Good morning, Skylar.
10: I see a little bit of change in the forecast. Starts with a little bit warmer temperatures today.
13: Yeah, we'll start with the ramp up to near 90 tomorrow, and then we'll see the ramp up with our rain chances by early next week.
10: How do those look in the next 5 days?
13: Well, the next couple of days, our rain chances are just going to be at 20%. There may be a stray shower or storm nearby, but I think most of us are going to be staying dry. High temperature today, 86 degrees, partly cloudy. You will be noticing the wind in the next few days. Each day, gusts could be as high as 30 to 35 miles per hour. 89 for a high temperature on Friday, partly cloudy. 86 on Saturday. Sunday, 85. By Monday, we'll still be in the 80s, but that's when we're expecting our bigger rain chance to roll in. We're talking about more widespread showers and storms with severe weather in play. I'm certified meteorologist Laura Mock for Fox 23 and 102.3 KRMG, Tulsa's News and Talk.
5: Mostly sunny, 65 in Bixby and 64 at Tulsa's Severe Weather Station.
15: And red alert traffic for drivers on the PA.
16: Yes, it's the inbound drive, but the slowdown is starting just west of Highway 169. The scene is going to be up just west of I-44 as you get into the Sheridan curve. You can get on the BA westbound from Sheridan and not be impacted. If you're heading in for Broken Arrow to downtown, you may consider Highway 169 north up to I-244. Use the interstate. This is only inbound westbound traffic. Outbound looks good through the curve there at I-44 in Sheridan. Even on out to Highway 169 heading out to Broken Arrow. We'll have some work out on the Sand Springs Expressway today near 49th West Avenue. This will be for eastbound traffic. Those heading in, going to narrow Highway 412 eastbound at 9 until 3 near 49th West Avenue. 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
10: Whatever you're doing with them and your back hurts because of it, it's been hurting for a while and you think, gosh, did I flare something up? Did I pull something? It might be a little worse than that. It could be a spinal misalignment. You could have a pinched nerve in there. You could be dealing with sciatica. Whatever it is, you need to find out what the root cause is and get it treated. And you can do so at Kate Chiropractic. Dr. Tom Kate has been here treating folks in Tulsa for 40 years. I've been a patient there since 2018 for my neck. But if you're driving right now and you're feeling that still and you just usually take a pill or two to cover it up, I mean, that'll get you through the day. But you still have to deal with it tomorrow or tonight. So go see Dr. Kate. Say you want the KRMG special. The x-ray, the exam, the consultation is free with that. He'll get you figured out, get you on a treatment plan, and get you feeling better. And you don't want to put it off because sometimes people have waited too long, even years in some cases, you end up needing surgery. And Dr. Kate can see that. He'll say, listen.

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1: Going to work? We'll get you there on time. Headed outdoors? You'll know what to expect. Weather, traffic, together.
2: 826. It's the KRMG Morning News. We're veering off course a little into, instead of just common names for the same things, we're getting into nicknames, but I've always liked all of these, so let's hear them.
3: Venomous snakes are referred to in Oklahoma as a nope rope, spicy noodle, or a danger noodle.
2: Danger noodle is one of my favorite terms for a snake.
4: I like spicy noodle.
5: Danger noodle's my favorite, and when I was visiting my wife's parents the other weekend, we went to a restaurant, and it was a Chinese place, and it was called Danger Noodle, so...
2: That's what the name of the place was?
5: Yes. So okay. I was very amused by that.
2: Do they serve snake?
5: They did not, okay. But they had some very spicy options on their menu. So
2: we'll get into more of the names that we use for the same things, but we're using different terms. Think cart and buggy. That's where this all started. And I'll tell you why, because it's about the store Target. They're changing something about their cart or their buggy or their basket. Weather and traffic right now, it's Chief Meteorologist James Adelot.
6: Good morning, Skyler. We're still looking at sunshine today and breezy all the way back into the mid-80s. Now, tonight, a couple of stray showers try to move our way. Most of the action stays to our northwest. Same story early Saturday morning, too. Upper 80s tomorrow and mid-80s Saturday. I'm Chief Meteorologist James Adelot for Fox 23 and 102.3 KRMG, Tulsa's News and Talk.
7: 66 in Sepulpa, 64 at Tulsa Severe Weather Station.
8: Expressway.
9: Your slowdown starts just west of Highway 169. The collision is just west of I-44 as you get into the Sheridan curve. This is right near the Sheridan exit. You can get on the BA westbound from Sheridan and avoid that. Sheridan on to downtown's looking good. Heading in from Broken Arrow, if you want to avoid that, exit off at Highway 169. Use it up to I-244. Take 244 to downtown. 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
3: Good morning, 8:31. This is the KRMG Morning News. I'm Skyler Cooper. Partly cloudy now, 66 degrees. We'll be around 86 this afternoon. Pretty warm. Now, we do start to see some rain chances creeping in, maybe some storms, too. We'll tell you when exactly with the five-day forecast coming up. We have some breaking news from Tulsa Police. They say just this morning, somebody called police, said they were in downtown with a bomb, and they better get there or they were going to start shooting. It was all fake. TPD will tell us what's going on. Our top story, though, this morning is a new warning from China's president as President Trump is visiting in Beijing. They've had a couple of conversations and meals together, and here's what we know.
4: Xi opening the summit saying the U.S. and China have more common interests than differences.
5: It's an honor to be with you. It's an honor to be your friend.
4: But during their closed-door meeting, a warning from the Chinese. State media reports Xi warned Trump that disagreements over Taiwan, which Beijing claims as part of its territory, could bring the two countries into conflict, saying, handled well, the two countries can maintain stability. If handled poorly, the two countries will collide or even clash.
3: That is ABC's Lionel Moise reporting. 8:32 now, and more of this Thursday morning's top stories with Ben Morgan.
6: Some early morning rain chances starting tomorrow, Skyler.
7: Well, we might see a couple of overnight or early morning showers tonight, tomorrow morning, and tomorrow night. And Saturday morning, most of us will stay dry. But that's all in advance of a big weather pattern change that'll bring rain and thunder starting Sunday night and Monday, and several days of heavy rain and possibly severe weather coming next week.
6: We will have the complete five-day forecast coming up. Tulsa police are investigating what they believe was a swatting call downtown this morning. Dispatchers say a man claimed he was near Avery Kitchen and Bar with a bomb strapped to his chest and threatened to start shooting if officers didn't come get him. He also said he was in a parking garage by Red Doors. When officers arrived, they saw four people live streaming as they ran out of the garage. Police stopped the group and arrested 23-year-old Noah Boswell, who had a felony warrant, and 19-year-old Trevor Brinkley on a city warrant. The other two were released. Detectives are now working to figure out how that fake emergency call was made. The state of Oklahoma is scheduled to execute death row inmate Raymond Johnson. He is set to die by lethal injection this morning. Johnson was sentenced to death in 2007 for the murders of Brooke Whitaker and her 7-month-old daughter, Kaya, in Tulsa. Court records show that he beat Whitaker with a hammer and then set her and the baby on fire. His execution is set for 10 o'clock. Governor Kevin Stitt has signed the Data Center Consumer Ratepayer Protection Act of 2026.
8: House Bill 2992 was designed to protect Oklahoma residents from higher utility costs associated with AI data centers. The new law sets guidelines for data centers, AI facilities, and crypto mining operations to cover their share of electricity and infrastructure costs. The law also requires developers buying land for a data center to notify county commissioners, the Oklahoma Corporation Commissioners, and nearby property owners at least 60 days before the sale. Data center construction has spawned many protests in Green Country. And according to a recent Gallup poll, 7 in 10 Americans don't want a data center built near their home. Crystal Kelly, 102.3 KRMG, Tulsa's News and Talk.
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3: Time to check the five-day forecast brought to you by Don Carlton Honda, 4141 South Memorial, with Fox 23 and KRMG meteorologist Laura Mock.
9: Warm again today, Skyler. High temperature 86 degrees, this time with a few more clouds around. Partly cloudy this afternoon and expect a breezy south wind. Gusts could be as high as 35 miles per hour. Tomorrow, high temperature 89, partly cloudy. Can't rule out a few showers being nearby. I think most of us stay dry. Same thing on Saturday. A few showers possible, but I'm keeping that at 20%. High temperature Saturday, 86. Sunday, 85. Small bump up with our rain chances, but the bigger rain comes in on Monday with the threat of severe weather. I'm certified meteorologist Laura Mock for Fox 23 and 102.3 KRMG, Tulsa's News and Talk.
8: 65 in Jinx and 64 at Tulsa's Severe Weather Station.
10: red alert traffic. It's slow through here a lot of times, and it's real bad today.
11: Do we want the good news or the bad news?
10: Good, please.
11: Well, the good news is traffic is improving near I-44 and the Sheridan area where the activity was from this earlier collision. But the bad news is we still got a pretty good headache that's stretching back to Highway 169. If you're inbound, watch for some slowdown starting near Garnett, westbound BA. That's going to be, again, due to this earlier collision. But as you get closer to Memorial and I-44, things are improving. Midtown looking to be in good shape. Highway 75 still rough at the Creek Turnpike. That slowdown is now south of 121st. I wouldn't be surprised if we had a collision that occurred there. Probably someone was attempting to zipper merge, and we know how we don't like the zipper merge there. But again, we are encouraged to use both lanes of 75 up to the merge point there, getting into Tulsa Hills. Burggraff Disaster Restoration, voted best of the best again, restoring homes and businesses after the storm, fire, smoke, and water damage for over 35 years. 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
3: Well, Chase, this open mic is for you.
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15: 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Plus, we'll check in with meteorologist James Adelot about possible big changes coming in the weather. I'm Matt Hudson alongside April Hill. We'll have those stories and more on the KRMG Afternoon News at 4.
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1: If you're wondering what started this conversation today on the different words we use for the common items like shopping carts or buggies, it was a story about Target. They're getting new carts or buggies. And I already think they have the best ones, right? They drive straight. They turn easily. For some reason, the plastic and everything, they just feel quieter. But they're upgrading them. They're going to be bigger. So I guess put more stuff in them. They're going to have a bigger cup holder. So if you have your big Stanley cup, put it right there. It's not going to fall out. I guess they know they're a target audience, so to speak. But they're going to upgrade those carts. And so I noticed in the same story, it referred to them as carts and buggies. And it just went down this path where we're... This trail or this area to talk about all the different words for one thing. Your shoes, your tennis shoes, your sneakers, your gym shoes. We've been all over the map for close to 4 hours on this. So thank you for the text messages at 918-921-1023 and the open mics on the KRMG app. You can submit yours still before we're done at 9 o'clock here on the KRMG Morning News. And we do have more news now with Ben Morgan.
21: Governor Kevin Stitt vetoed a bill that would legalize human composting as an alternative to burial or cremation.
22: The Oklahoma House and Senate passed House Bill 3660, also known as the Burial Freedom Bill. Scientists say during this process, a body's placed in a container with organic material and certain elements will accelerate natural decomposition into soil. The process takes several weeks and leaves behind nutrient-rich soil that can be returned to families for planting. Had Stitt signed the bill, Oklahoma would have been the 15th state to allow it.
21: That is Fox 23 and KRMG's Michelle Lynn. Police say two people were hurt in a drive-by shooting in North Tulsa. It happened around 6:30 a.m. Tuesday at a home near West 46th Street North and Martin Luther King Jr. Boulevard. Police say a caller told them that a house was shot up and a 22-year-old man had been hit several times. The victim was taken to the hospital in critical condition. Another person in the house was also hurt. Fortunately, several others in that house, including a baby and a disabled person, were both unharmed. Police say if you have any information, you are asked to call Crime Stoppers. The Tulsa City Council approving an ambulance rate increase for EMSA, the first increase in more than a decade.
23: EMSA says even though rates will increase, patients won't see a change in what they pay since coverage typically comes through private insurance, Medicare or Medicaid, and EMSA Care. The proposal included a $500 fee for patients treated at a scene and not taken to the hospital. EMSA will also now be implementing a 40% uninsured discount to help reduce the impact of the rate increase for Tulsans whose insurance won't cover the difference. The new rates are set to take effect in October. Mark Conroe, 1023 KRMG, Tulsa's News and Talk.
1: We've talked about streaming services before and how, like in my house, we just rotate through the ones. We have one or two stable that we never get rid of, but we rotate through the others. And it seems like as soon as I cancel one, because I don't want to pay for it anymore and there's nothing good on there, they come out with something new that I want to see. And that's the case for Netflix recently. A few people have been telling me about things on Netflix. We just canceled it, so I guess I'll have some things stacked up next time we get back around to it. And there's maybe some more coming to Netflix that you would want to see. They had their upfronts, the big announcements about what's coming to Netflix.
24: The winner of the Hound Group.
25: Netflix scooping up the rights to the Westminster Kennel Club dog show for a February 2027 debut. Fox Sports held the broadcast rights since 2017. Oh, but the streamer wasn't done there.
26: The time has come to place our bets.
25: Announcing season 5 of Bridgerton will drop next year, breaking the usual 2-year release cycle between seasons. And Adam Sandler, he's getting in on the action, too.
27: Okay, easy there, Abercrombie.
25: Grown Ups 3, also in development, with Sandler expected to return along with the original cast. Matt Wolf, CBS News.
1: 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Here's Chief Meteorologist James Adelot.
7: Skyler, as we head toward the end, the home stretch of this week, we've got mid-80s today, breezy too. Now, tomorrow, a couple of morning showers are possible, just not likely. Upper 80s tomorrow's high, could see a few more early morning showers on Saturday. I'm Chief Meteorologist James Adelot for Fox 23 and 102.3 KRMG, Tulsa's News and Talk.
8: 65 in Glenpool and 66 at Tulsa Severe Weather Station.
11: We are getting back to normal traffic here. Broken Arrow Expressway looking better from Highway 169 as you're inbound up to I-44 earlier.
21: collisions taken care of. We're just looking at some normal slowdowns there on the BA right at the 44 interchange. Highway 75 down at the Creek Turnpike. Traffic is back well south of 121st. We're going to have activity there at Highway 117. This backup is getting down into Glenpool just north of 141st. So once you get out of that trouble from 121st up to the Creek Turnpike, we're moving a lot better. Tulsa Hills is in good shape. Highway 75 and I-44, not too bad for us. Got a City Street collision downtown for MLK and Archer. So that's going to be on MLK Junior Boulevard, a few blocks south of that north leg of the downtown loop. Termites are beginning to swarm and looking to start a new nest. Your home could be the target of termites. 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
12: Three. They made TV shows, podcasts, books about this. It was everywhere. Now, Alex Murtaugh's murder convictions and life sentence for the deaths of his wife and son have been overturned by the South Carolina Supreme Court. All, they say, because the court clerk during the trial suggested he was guilty. Now, it's not like he's going to be walking free. He'll stay in prison as prosecutors say they plan to retry the case. Plus, he pleaded guilty separately to stealing around $12 million from his clients, and he's serving a 40-year federal sentence.
13: Two.
12: Oklahoma Governor Kevin Stitt launches a new website to explain why he's vetoing certain bills this year. The governor has always given a reason, but now you can see them all in one place. We have a link up right now on KRMG.com and on our KRMG app if you want to see it. He says this year he vetoed several of them because, in his view, they would have expanded the size and reach of state government. He's vetoed 33 bills so far.
13: One.
12: In our top story this morning, President Trump meeting with Chinese President Xi Jinping in Beijing, with President Trump predicting a fantastic future as his administration is looking for new trade and investment deals with China. At a state banquet, President Trump says,
28: I want to thank President Xi, my friend, for this magnificent welcome. And it really was a magnificent welcome like none other.
12: And the president says they've had extremely positive and productive conversations thus far. President Xi calling for the U.S. and China to become better partners, not rivals. He says their cooperation and mutual respect is key to stable ties.
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12: Now the five-day forecast brought to you by Don Carlson Honda, 4141 South Memorial. Your certified meteorologist, Laura Mock. Morning, Laura.
13: Good morning, Skyler.
12: Just a little bit warmer today than yesterday. We're starting to feel that season move in.
13: Yeah, the temperatures are ramping up each day. Today expecting 86, and we could hit 90 tomorrow.
12: And what's coming our way with rain and storms in the forecast?
13: Well, thankfully, the next few days, there is a chance in the forecast, but I'm just keeping that at 20%. I think most of Green Country is going to be able to avoid that over at least the next few days, but our luck runs out next week, or maybe you consider it lucky to get rain for your garden. Bigger coverage of rain expected starting Monday. So today, partly cloudy, 86 degrees, stronger south winds, 35 miles per hour gusting at times. Tomorrow, 89, partly cloudy, Saturday, 86, Sunday, 85. Monday is when the bigger rain comes in, and we will need to watch for the possibility for severe storms. I'm certified meteorologist Laura Mock for Fox 23 and 102.3 KRMG, Tulsa's News and Talk.
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25: Focuses on Glenpool's Drive, Highway 75 northbound is a little tougher. We have activity there, 121st. North of that, from 121st up to your zipper merge at the Creek Turnpike, traffic's moving well into Tulsa Hills. Broken Arrow Expressway still a little slow right at I-44. Earlier impact there, that is out of your way. Heading through Midtown, we have a good drive. We'll have the lighting that project that's underway that's impact's going to be out again eastbound on the BA. In fact, I know noticed this morning as I got on from Harvard, you could see all the new lights from downtown out to Harvard. That's how far they've made it. So they'll be working in the Harvard area, eastbound BA. Watch for closures today from 9 to 3. From the Rickert Landscaping and Tree Service Traffic Center, I'm Chase Thompson, 102.3 KRMG, Tulsa's News and Talk.
12: What's the best country in the world? Is it this one? U.S. News and World Report has a list, a ranking they've put out. We'll see where we land and where others around us are. Next.
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18: Gentner Drummond's not well. For years, he's suffered from TDS, Trump Derangement Syndrome. Drummond hates President Trump so much, he gave $1,000 to Joe Biden in 2020. And when Gentner Drummond was asked about Democrats' sham impeachment to take down Trump, Drummond refused to defend him.
19: The president was impeached. Should he have been? I don't have an opinion on that.
18: Because Drummond cares more about appeasing never-Trumpers than protecting President Trump. It gets worse. Drummond is bankrolled by Obama lawyer Rod Rosenstein, the architect of the Mueller witch hunt, taking campaign cash from the same anti-Trump zealot who tried to derail Trump's presidency. Gentner Drummond, Trump deranged liberal, unfit for governor. 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
11: 826, there's apparently some room for improvement around here. Here's U.S. News and World Report's best nations list.
20: The U.S. placed 18th worldwide in U.S. News and World Report's new rankings of the best countries based on scores of metrics. Switzerland was first, followed by Denmark and Sweden. The U.S. earned number one in culture and tourism and number two in economic development. The U.S. placed 33rd, though, in health and 39th in infrastructure. The top countries for health are Iceland, Norway, and Denmark. Jim Krasula, CBS News.
11: They're too cold to get sick. 857. Here's Chief Meteorologist James Adelot.
7: Good morning, Skyler. We're still looking at sunshine, breezy, mid-80s today. Now, a couple of showers try to come our way after midnight and early tomorrow morning. Still most of the day dry. Tomorrow, upper 80s for highs. Saturday, mid-80s, and a couple more early morning showers possible. I'm Chief Meteorologist James Adelot for Fox 23 and 102.3 KRMG, Tulsa's News and Talk.
8: Partly cloudy skies, 66 in Broken Arrow and 66 at Tulsa Severe Weather Station.
22: City Street Collision for Riverside on the south end near the Creek Turnpike. It's going to be just north of 101st and Riverside. Traffic does look to be a little tough. We've got a headache over on Highway 75 for Glenpool drivers. Your activity is at Highway 117 north of 121st. Highway 75 looks great into your zipper merge, but if you're heading through Glenpool, watch for that slowdown starting just north of 141st. 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
30: This is Mike Mazie, conservative Republican, candidate for governor, and proud follower of Jesus Christ. 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I couldn't walk. 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
31: Mike Mazie, 100% pro-life, a Christian, a conservative with a plan. 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
0: A man is set to be executed in Oklahoma City this morning.
22: We have a few things to watch. Bort Tub Drive, Highway 75 northbound, north of Glenpool. This is activity at 121st Street. You have a collision for Riverside just off of the Creek Turnpike and one downtown at Archer and MLK Jr. Boulevard. I'm Chase Thompson.
0: Thank you, Chase. Right now it is 9:01. We've got partly cloudy skies and 68 degrees here in Tulsa. From the KRMG 24-hour Fox News Center, I'm Ben Morgan with team coverage of our top stories. The state of Oklahoma is scheduled to execute death row inmate Raymond Johnson.
3: Johnson is set to die by lethal injection this morning. He was sentenced to death in 2007 for the murders of Brooke Whitaker and her 7-month-old daughter Kaya in Tulsa. Court records show he beat Whitaker with a hammer, then set her and the baby on fire. His execution is set for 10 a.m. Mark Conroe, 102.3 KRMG. Tulsa's news and talk.
0: Tulsa police are looking into an alleged swatting call. They say they got the call this morning from someone saying he was near Avery Kitchen and Bar in downtown with a bomb strapped to his chest and would start shooting civilians if officers did not come and get him. They say the caller said he was standing in a parking garage near some red doors. When cops got there, they say they saw four people who were recording a live stream exiting the parking garage. They caught up with the group and discovered 23-year-old Noah Boswell, who had an outstanding felony warrant, and 19-year-old Trevor Brinkley, who was arrested on an unrelated outstanding city warrant. Two others were released without incident. Investigators are looking into how the swatting call was made. Tulsa's most accurate and dependable 5-day forecast. The three big things you need to know, and it is the Brian Kilmeade Show, all next at 9:02.
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6: Three-car crash on the Broken Arrow Expressway near Harvard.
9: Blocking two left lanes on Highway 75 near the Creek Turnpike.
5: We are 102.3 KRMG, Tulsa's traffic station.
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0: 1, 2, 3. KKRMG has Tulsa's most accurate and dependable five-day forecast.
1: Mid-80s this afternoon. Lots of sunshine will continue. Couple of sprinkles or a shower late tonight. Tomorrow morning, 88 tomorrow. Couple of showers late tomorrow night. Early Saturday morning, but Saturday and Sunday, breezy, warm, mid-80s. Rain and thunder chances return Monday. I'm Chief Meteorologist James Adelot for Fox 23 and 102.3 KRMG, Tulsa's news and talk.
0: Right now, it is partly cloudy and 68 degrees here in Tulsa.
23: We're getting you up to speed with the three big things you need to know every 15 minutes.
2: Three.
0: Open rebellion in the British government as a member of the cabinet resigns and calls for the prime minister to quit.
2: Two.
0: Vice President J.D. Vance is visiting Maine today after a federal audit earlier this year alleged millions in fraudulent spending in the state.
2: One.
0: And President Trump has wrapped up a historic bilateral meeting with Chinese President Xi Jinping in Beijing, where numerous topics were discussed. At 9:06, I'm Ben Morgan. On 102.3 KRMG, Tulsa's news and talk.
7: From high atop Fox News headquarters in New York City, the most approachable radio host in America. It's Brian Kilmeade.
8: Hi, everyone. Welcome to the latest moments of the Brian Kilmeade Show. It's going to be an exciting hour. We're going to get healthier with Jake Steinfeld, Body by Jake. He was doing the fitness test before there was a fitness test. They brought it back. He's got a brand new wellness app for iHeart. So he's going to be with us shortly. He's the chairman of the National Foundation for Governor's Fitness. Put up gyms in all 50 states. So pretty amazing. Standing by is Senator John Husted of Ohio. And before we get to him, we got a lot of moving parts today. We're going to be following all the storylines, including the market that is up substantially, just shy of 50,000 because of my top story.
11: Number three.
14: Today, we are sending across 50 Medicaid programs. We are sending letters that will require them to show that they are effectively and aggressively prosecuting Medicaid fraud in their states.
8: J.D. Vance doing an awesome job. He was given the assignment to crack down on fraud, and he has been producing big time. Ohio, California, and now off to Maine. So many of our dollars are being wasted on fraudulent programs and stopping the needy from getting what they deserve. This has got to be stopped. The money's got to be brought back, and people got to be put in jail. Good job, J.D.
11: Number two.
15: They were going to have so many drones and missiles that no one can attack Iran because the result would be catastrophic for the region. And once they had that immunity, then they would break out towards a weapon. We knew that. The president is not going to allow that to happen under his watch.
8: Simple as that. That's Marco Rubio. Iran was simmering on the Iran is simmering as the terrorist state fans out across the strait and with their fast boats, 200 plus, trying to dominate, take tolls, and they already took a British ship.
11: Number one.
16: Achieving the great rejuvenation of the Chinese nation and making America great again can go hand in hand.
17: The American and Chinese people share much in common. We value courage and achievement. This region and the world is a special world with the two of us united and together.
8: And also, President Xi said, it's the most important bilateral relationship in the world. I don't argue. Day one, two-day super summit in China. And what we have seen so far has gone pretty well. But what really happened behind closed doors, or what they hope happens, let's bring that question to Senator John Husted. Senator, from what you saw, I don't know how early you were up, but we carried the remarks of both men who have already met for 2+ hours and will meet again. Your thoughts about how it's going so far?
18: I think it's going very well. I think the president is trying to build a warm personal relationship with President Xi and also put the issues on the table that matter to the American people. Look, we just want free trade. We believe in American competition. We believe that America can outcompete anyone in the world if we just have a fair playing field. You talk to American businesses, that's what they'll tell you. I think that the president is pushing that agenda forward effectively.
8: But now when it comes to cars, explain why they cannot be allowed to sell the BYD or any other cars in America.
18: Well, they can't because it's a surveillance tool. I mean, a car that's connected to our transportation grid can gather all kinds of information on the American public. We don't. It's a safety concern. Plus, they're also undermining every car industry. They want to flood the zone with cheap cars, drive automakers out of business, and then you're left with only one option, which is a Chinese-made car. So for all of those reasons, we can't have Chinese automobiles in America.
2: I mean, the whole federal government subsidizing the whole thing, right?
18: It is, because look, we've learned our lesson with the steel industry, with the aluminum industry, with so many other industries, where the furniture industry, in many cases, we see Chinese subsidized systems do not have the same workforce or environmental standards that we have, and then they undermine American businesses and drive them out of business. We can't have that with the auto industry. Europe is going to rue the day that they allowed China to enter their auto markets.
2: So I know that we brought all these great business leaders over, and then the president invited President Xi to meet with the Chinese business leaders and the American business leaders. And here's what President Trump had to say about that, because he said that it's important to do deals. Cut four.
3: And I just want to say, on behalf of all of the great delegation that we have the greatest businessmen, the biggest, and I guess the best in the world. We have amazing people, and they're all with me. Every single one of them, we asked the top 30 in the world, every single one of them said yes. And I didn't want the second or the third in the company. I wanted only the top. And they're here today to pay respects to you and to China. And they look forward to trade and doing business. And it's going to be totally reciprocal on our behalf. So I really look very much forward to our discussion. It's a big discussion.
2: So what do you think should happen with all these JP Morgan, Meta, and all these other companies, Boeing? What do you hope happens? What do you worry could happen?
18: Well, I represent Ohio. So what I hope happens is that we get a fair trade deal out of it. We're at a disadvantage in the sense that China has things like the precursors for our pharmaceuticals, rare earth materials that we can't make batteries or bombs without in many cases. But they lack the sophisticated technology that many of our companies have. What I want to see come out of is just a fair trade deal where they're not subsidizing their industries, that they're not dumping products in American markets, and they're opening up their markets to American products, particularly agriculture, and also that when Americans make investments in China, those investments are protected, that they don't have to turn over their technology to the government or Chinese businesses. We just want a fair we want a fair deal.
2: Senator, I love what J.D. Vance of Ohio, as you know, you said he was senator there. You took his place. I love what he's doing on fraud. Remember, Kamala Harris was given an assignment, fix the border. She denied it. She said, oh, it's an impossible assignment. It was given to me to make me look bad. And she did a terrible job. It was the worst border ever. J.D. Vance, about a month ago, has said, head up a fraud investigation. And now he's pushing California. He's pushing Maine. And he went to your state of Ohio and he saw it. Blue states, red states. Find out what the problem is. Cut 35.
14: On the Ohio issue in particular, look, this happens everywhere. We're a big country. Hundreds of billions of dollars goes out the door every single month from the federal government. And inevitably, you're going to have people who try to take advantage of it. What bothers me is not that you have a few fraudsters out there. It's that the government hasn't taken seriously pushing it back. You're always going to have bad people. You're always going to have a few bad apples try to take advantage of the system. What's so unique about this country until recently is that we didn't take that seriously. We didn't try to push back against the fraud, and that's what's changed. When I talk about cooperating with these various states.
2: So Ohio, he points out, they say an auditor reported a roughly 15.6% eligibility error when it comes to Medicaid, also flagging concentrated home health spending in Franklin County, that even Vance's home state is a mess. He says a nearly 16%. They said that the red state, blue state doesn't matter. He went on to say that now the governor saw this and now he's trying to get the money back and he's trying to put in reforms. But in the blue states, they just try to push back.
18: Yeah, look, this is what happens. Every time the federal government makes it easier for people to have access to the social services that they need, they also make it easier for fraudsters to do these things. In many cases, the states don't have an incentive to crack down on the fraud because it's the federal government's money. It's not the state's money that they're administering. And so you have to want to do it. When this was identified by our state auditor in Ohio, and then JD came in and really put a highlight on this. Governor DeWine responded and said, yes, okay, we've discovered this. Let's go find it. Let's shut it down. What do they do in Minneapolis and Minnesota? What do they do in California? They push back. They point fingers. They blame. Right. They don't want to be a partner in solving the problem. That's why I'm actually introducing legislation today along with Tommy Tuberville to crack down on student loan fraud. We've seen bots and other things try to apply for student loans, put them in accounts, ship them overseas, and then we never see the money again. So we got a fraud problem that technology has enabled in many cases that we have to fight back, but you got to be intentional about it. You got to have people that want to stop the fraud.
2: You know, free nurseries that don't exist, there's no kids in them, and there's hospice care, which has been abused. There's hospice care in every block in California. So there's a 6-month moratorium on new healthcare initiatives, federal money coming into Ohio, and they're doing some de-risking. You guys are doing mandatory GPS tracking for electronic visit verification on systems and new electronic visit verification requirements for live-in caregivers to make sure they're showing up. And that's what's going to be happening. Also for you, there's Police Week. So this has been an important week that I couldn't believe it. Our reporter, it was actually written up. Our reporter said Tuesday night, when they honored those who lost their lives that year while on the job, that there were no Democratic lawmakers on the stage. Is this no longer a bipartisan support issue?
18: I don't understand why the Democrats have such animosity for the rule of law and the people who risk their lives to protect us every single day. In Ohio last year, we lost 4 officers in the line of duty, responding to domestic violence calls, getting one officer just got run down by a car. So, another officer who was eating lunch was just shot by a sniper who hated police. These people have very dangerous jobs. They protect us. And the fact that Democrats just don't want to back the blue, that they want to defund the police, just like what they're doing at the border. They don't want border patrol. They don't want to deport criminals. I don't know why they've aligned themselves on the side of criminals and against law enforcement so often. It just doesn't make any sense to me.
2: Senator, where do you stand on the funding the rest of DHS? I know you're going to do a supplemental. Reconciliation got to be done really by June 1st if the president gets his wish. But the question is, do you add things into it like the ballroom? Do you add things into it from the America First Act?
18: I think we're having some lively discussions about those things right now. We want to protect the border. We want to protect the people of America. And we certainly want to protect this president and any future president. And so we need to make sure that the security at the White House is sound, but we also want to make sure that the American public supports those expenditures.
2: What about suspending the national gas tax while we're in the middle of this war?
18: Oh, look, we need to bring the conclusion to this war in terms of the Strait of Hormuz. Iran is keeping it closed. We need to get it open up. If we do that, it will give dramatic relief to the inflationary pressures that high gas prices cause. And so we need to get that done as quickly as possible. And I intend to meet with some officials from the administration when they get back from Beijing to figure out what's next there, because this has to get opened up.
2: And if reducing
18: the gas tax is one of the options we consider, I think that we probably should.
2: I don't know what it's going to do because I know you got the War Powers Act, and we're going to debate the constitutionality of that. And can you pause it when we're in a pause like now? Because I think the president's got to make a decision by the time he gets back, because the status quo doesn't work and we can't really get anything done. So we might have to escalate in order to de-escalate. Senator, I'd love to talk to you about your reelection, but I can't because you're in your Senate office. But your thoughts on the war?
18: Look, on the war, we need to bring it to a brief and successful conclusion. The fact of the matter is that a nuclear armed Iran will be a greater threat than they are right now. And so we cannot let them have access to a nuclear weapon. Everybody says that. President Trump's the only one person that's ever actually tried to do something about it. I hope that the rest of the world joins us. It's in Beijing's interest. It's in China's interest. It's in Europe's interest that Iran not have control over the Strait of Hormuz. They should join us in denouncing what they're doing right now, open it back up, and then, frankly, get the nuclear material out, stop the process of Iran getting access to a nuclear weapon, and then let them rejoin the global economy so that they can actually improve the quality of life for the people in their nation. There can be a good ending for everyone here if they're just reasonable about it.
2: It would be, I think that the belligerent way in which they're approaching this, these talks and this ceasefire makes me think that we need for the Israeli elimination squad to get back into action. Senator, thanks so much.
18: Thank you.
2: All right. We're going to be back in a moment. 1-866-408-7669.
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0: And Tulsa police investigating what they believe was a swatting call downtown this morning. I'm Ben Morgan.
6: 102.3 KRMG, Tulsa's news and talk. 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

0: About, as you just heard, Teddy Roosevelt and what he did, and how the Chinese gifted us something on George Washington for the Washington Monument. So our countries were getting along until there was this giant fracture in 1949 due to Mao Zedong and the Communist Party taking over and beating Chiang Kai-shek. Chiang Kai-shek gets forced into the island of Formosa, becomes Taiwan. And since that time, we only recognized the democratic government of Taiwan until the 70s when Nixon went over there. And then since that time, we gradually unfroze relations. But as the rise of China happened, we pushed back because we saw the way they were dealing with their trade practices. We tried to deal them into the world order by putting them in the WTO. That ends up being a huge mistake under Bill Clinton. Try to control them with various governments, whether it was Bush or Obama. And now with Trump, it's clear that I think in many ways, China's a declining power. I mean, in terms of their population, they are decreasing rapidly. They had that single child policy for 50 years. Turns out, having only one kid and wanting males leaves you with very little women. So very little procreation. Therefore, they're withering. And there's so many jobs, so much to do, and so few people to fill those jobs. However, if you're a college graduate, you're not getting opportunities. And their unemployment is huge. And they got these ghost cities. They had people build cities in the assumption that the farmers were going to come in and become middle-class families. And they never came. So these cities are built. And there's just no one in them. It's like the Twilight Zone. So they have issues. They need to make products and they need to sell their products because Chinese don't buy their own stuff because not many of them have discretionary spending. So Trump went back in order to build the bond. For President Xi, he talked about how far what could happen between us both. Cut six.
1: China and the United States both stand to gain from cooperation and lose from confrontation. We should be partners, not rivals. We should help each other succeed and prosper together and find the right way for major countries to get along well with each other in the new era.
0: That's an interesting catchphrase. However, it doesn't talk about Taiwan. And the statement that they came out about Taiwan, that America has to be right about Taiwan for our relations to move forward and essentially threatening war if there isn't. You can't take the island. Trump's not going to let you take the island. Now they're going to pressure Trump not to cash the $14 billion check and give Taiwan the weapons they paid for. We're going to give them the weapons. And the government has already decided to give Taiwan the weapons. So the president should not give in to that. And we don't really need their help in Iran. It would be great if they weren't sending them weapons, which basically they have been. But they could make a phone call and open up the strait. Let's see if they will or do.
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3: A new warning from President Xi Jinping reported during talks with President Trump in Beijing.
4: Looks like things are moving very slowly on northbound US 75 around Glenpool, just south of Jinx. Plan on taking an alternate route if you're planning on going north into Tulsa. I'm Mark Conroe.
3: Thank you, Mark. It is 9:30. We've got partly cloudy skies and 70 degrees here in Tulsa. From the KRMG 24-hour Fox News Center, I'm Ben Morgan with team coverage of our top stories. President Trump has wrapped up a historic bilateral meeting with Chinese President Xi Jinping in Beijing, where numerous topics were discussed, but the issue of Taiwan might lead to conflict between the two sides.
5: They obviously tackled some thornier issues. Readout indicates that President Trump did not budge on the Taiwan issue, and China really had some thoughts about that. We knew that Xi was going to probably dangle that issue to try to extract something from the U.S. in exchange for cooperation on Iran. The Chinese readout of the meeting warns that Taiwan is the most important issue for U.S.-China relations, and quote, if it is handled properly, the bilateral relationship will enjoy overall stability. Otherwise, the two countries will have clashes and even conflicts, putting the entire relationship in great jeopardy. Taiwan independence and cross-strait peace are as irreconcilable as fire and water.
3: That is Fox's Jackie Heinrich. An Oklahoma man is scheduled to be executed for killing his ex-girlfriend and her 7-month-old daughter.
6: 52-year-old Raymond Johnson was convicted for the 2007 death of 24-year-old Brooke Whitaker and her infant daughter. Prosecutors say during an argument in her Tulsa home, he cracked her head open with a metal claw hammer and smashed in her face before dousing her with gasoline and burning her alive. The baby died from severe burns. His attorneys have argued his arrest was illegal and his confession

0: confession coerced. Gary Baumgarten, Fox News.
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11: 84 for our eventual high, mostly sunny through the rest of the afternoon. Slight chance of a shower late tonight, early tomorrow morning. 88 tomorrow, slight chance of a shower late Friday night and early Saturday morning. Saturday, mostly sunny, 86. Sunday, breezy, 87. And rain and thunder likely Monday. I'm Chief Meteorologist James Edelot for Fox 23 and 1023 KRMG, Tulsa's News and Talk.
1: Right now, it is partly cloudy and 70 degrees here in Tulsa.
12: We're getting you up to speed with the three big things you need to know every 15 minutes.
13: Three.
1: Shoppers pulled back on spending in April as higher gas prices fueled by the Iran war meant less money left over for some non-essentials.
13: Two.
1: Alex Murdaugh, the disgraced South Carolina lawyer previously convicted of killing his wife and son, is getting another chance in court after the South Carolina Supreme Court tossed his murder convictions over jury tampering.
13: One.
1: And President Trump continues his trip in China. At 9:36, I'm Ben Morgan on 102.3 KRMG, Tulsa's News and Talk.
14: If you're interested in it, Brian's talking about it. You're with Brian Kilmeade.
15: So today I signed a proclamation recognizing National Youth Sports and Fitness, and I'll also sign the very first copy of the new revitalized Presidential Fitness Test Award, a certificate in recognition of achievement of the gold standard of physical fitness.
8: So that is the President of the United States bringing back, as promised, the physical fitness test. And he hearkened back to JFK. And guess who's marshaling the whole thing? RFK Jr. So now in all these schools, they're going to be mandated to be tested and have a standard, and you'll see where you rank. Is there a downside to this? Is this a good thing? Remember, we have all these cuts from JFK talking about, as a country, we got to get fit. We got to be strong. We got to be challenged. And in the 60s, they thought we were not in shape. I think we're going to find out what kind of shape we're in soon. Jake Steinfeld with us now, great friend of the show. You know, Body by Jake is his company, chairman of the National Foundation for Governor's Fitness. He's got a huge announcement, which he'll do shortly. But Jake, I wonder what you thought about that announcement.
13: Yeah, first of all, Brian, always great to be with you. And
8: we're streaming now, so just know that.
13: Fun to be in pro. Oh, okay.
8: Look at that. See? You can see yourself there.
13: Hey, look at that.
8: I know it's not like Charlemagne. He's got a corporation over there.
13: Well, he does. I just came from Charlemagne to God, but I know I should have put makeup on this morning. Hey, everybody. How you doing? Hope everyone's great at home. So, listen, I think it's awesome. You know, we are only as strong as our next generation.
8: Yep.
13: You know, we talk about military might, and that's super important. But this next generation of kids coming up, look, they've got next. They've got next.
8: Yeah.
13: And we need to leave this place better. I love the president, that the fact that he has made this commitment. I'd love to understand what the commitment really is, because I've been living this now for a lot of years. You know, I served with Arnold in California. I chair of the Fitness Council in California, and with Jerry Brown, and these last 14 years, putting fitness centers in elementary and middle schools around this great country of ours.
8: All 50 states.
13: All 50 states.
8: You just targeted, it was a contest.
13: Right? It was a contest because, you know, I saw what was going on in our country, and I saw the sort of devolving of exercise, of being, look, we had PE almost every day growing up, man.
8: Yeah.
13: You know? And now it becomes an elective in a lot of schools. And when I started as chair of the Fitness Council in California, there were 40 states that had fitness councils of the 50, and then there was none. So it's really interesting, and I'd love to get a little more understanding of how the implementation is going to happen.
8: See, what bothers you, I think, is that if you're just going to test kids one day, it's not going to help except make kids feel bad or other ones with, you know, if you're...
13: Well, we've talked about this, and this is really, I got to tell you the truth, this is what that moment made me who I am today. So I took the JFK President's Council fitness test, right? The President's Council test. And you had to run I ran the 50-yard dash, I tell people, in 3 days, you know? And I couldn't climb a rope.
8: You were heavy.
13: I was an overweight kid. I had a bad stutter. The standing broad jump, all of those movements were impossible. There were a couple of kids, and I remember the kid's name. Mitchell Burns was the guy who was the best athlete in the school. Got the Presidential Fitness Award. Got the patch on his gym shirt. And I never got a patch. And it stuck with me, man. And I remember when I became chair of the Fitness Council with Arnold Schwarzenegger, and he asked me, hey, it was a great honor. And I asked him, what do you want to see us do here? He says, I want to see all California kids in shape. And I said, oh, okay, great. I want you to fix all the freeways. But, yeah. but what if we do this? What if we create something that was simple enough that we can get all kids engaged? What are you talking about? Let's call it the Governor's Fitness Challenge, where we get kids active 30 to 60 minutes every other day just for a month. And we do it in the schools. So the schools upload their rosters, right? And they upload their rosters. Now, by the way, any kind of movement that you do, hula hooping, taking a walk, in between watching TV when the commercials come on with you and the family, doing some push-ups, doing something to get your body moving. And if you did that, what we did is we got a number of sponsors. Folks like General Mills jumped in, and I created a certificate of completion that was signed by Arnold and myself, and you got a patch. And I remember in 2006, we had 10,000 California kids take the fitness challenge. In 2011, I had 1,400,000 California kids take the fitness challenge. Now, what I saw happening were kids were getting engaged. And I thought, what needs to happen next? I said, well, if you give the schools the tools, things really change. And for me, look, I'm not the Bill Gates. I'm not a computer guy. I'm the fitness guy. So what I want to do is I want to put a fitness center in as many elementary and middle schools. And a lot of people say, how come elementary and middle schools, Jake? Said, because kids are still in that Gumby-ish stage. They're still molding and growing and all this stuff. And if they learn at an early age about exercise, oh man, it does become a part of their life.
8: Yeah.
13: It becomes them. And if you put a fitness center, and I've seen this now close to 800 times, if you put a fitness center in elementary or middle school, the fitness center becomes the hub of the community. And I'm not talking about a couple of jump ropes. We put a brand new $100,000 Don't Quit Fitness Center in. And I had sponsors like Nike, Coca-Cola, people like that jumped on board, and they were so excited to be able to be part of something. No branding, by the way. There was never branding except it said, don't quit in the fitness center. But here's what happened. Not only did the kids work out, but the teachers were working out. And then I said, I want you to open the fitness center after school, evenings, and on weekends. So moms and dads, grandmas, grandpas, and aunts and uncles can exercise too. So the kids became the catalyst to get the family going. Yeah. And for us, what we need to see, as I said, this next generation needs to be strong, and they're not right now. So I love the idea that the president understands this, sees this. I love the fact that he wants to do this. I'm just challenged on how do you execute it?
8: Right.
13: How do you activate it and really, really make a difference?
8: Because you need a program.
13: I was just saying, I don't know the president. You do? He seems to be a guy who likes to get stuff done and see the end result.
8: Yeah.
13: I love the idea. I don't know how we see the end result until you see an end result.
8: How do you feel about this new trend in wellness? They say it maxing out how you look, and then the new peptides.
13: Yeah, but reading about this stuff with, especially with guys, with young guys, right?
8: Body imaging.
13: Yeah, with
8: look maxing is called
13: look maxing. Look, social media is a challenging thing, man. I'm so thankful we didn't have it when we were growing up, man. I just couldn't imagine being 13 years old again or 14 years old and looking at another guy who's ripped and you're not. And how do you get there? I think like anything, you need to find authentic and you need to be able, you can't buy trust and you can't buy authentic. So there's a lot of people who are desperate for hope today, Bri. You know, and as you know, where a lot of people who are desperate for hope will walk across a desert to find water because someone says to go do that. And that's what concerns and challenges me. So kind of back to this whole president's challenge, I think it's awesome, but activation needs to be is critical to make this thing work.
8: For example, if there's a test. There's got to be, here's the program for the gym teachers to get the kids ready for the test.
13: Yeah.
8: So they're okay.
13: It.
8: You guys going to have to do push-ups. You're going to have to do sit-ups. You're going to have to do planks, whatever it is. So we need to practice. We need to get ready for
13: that.
8: As opposed to the one day, that's it.
13: That's it. But make it a contest. You were on your way to go there. You make it a contest. So whether it's within the school or within the school district, so what you do is you engage with the superintendents, the principals, and the PE teachers, right? And that's the chain of command. So you got the soups, you got the principals,
8: right?
13: And you have your PE teachers.
8: I tell you, I am thinking. I know a few people that became gym teachers recently. There's pressure on them now because they know it's sometimes the only time they get the kids to work out. So there is. They are doing things. And now the one thing that they're not doing in New York that I can see, but they're doing in other states, they're getting rid of recess, which is crazy.
13: Right.
8: That's the one time to run around.
13: Just let them run around.
8: And instead, they keep them in school, and then they give them 2 hours of homework, but yet our grades among these kids have never been worse. And now they're taking away the phones, and they say they notice the kids are more attentive, but it has not shown yet in the final grades.
13: I just say this, and I don't want to jump on you because, you know, we're right in the mental, you know, right here in the middle of Mental Health Month, right, or Mental Health Awareness. And, you know, it was interesting. When we were growing up, we never talked about mental health, right? No one ever mentioned mental health. And the last 5 years of me visiting these elementary and middle schools all around the country, whether it be a reservation school, an inner city school, an urban school, you know, out in the country, whether it's North Dakota, South Dakota, these kids are all so stressed out. And the one thing, and I know a lot of people know, and you know too, the most underutilized antidepressant is exercise.
8: Yeah.
13: If you're mad, if you're sad, if you're angry, you're stressed out, just move your body. And so, it's not hard.
8: I know, but you need a program. Because, for example, if you're a good soccer player, if you're a good football player, track, okay. You know what you're doing after school. You know, I want to get better in the 440.
13: Right.
8: You know how to, my coach is going to train me. But if you're an average athlete, your family's just not into sports, there really is no structure. and you don't really know where to start. See, even though you do, by the way, on your phone.
13: And that's a big thing.
8: On Instagram, you can do it. I mean, you can go find an exercise program for 14-year-olds.
13: But who do you find? And who do you watch? And who do you look at? And who do you trust? Now, you said something interesting about kids who are athletes, right? Their structure. So you're going to play on the school team, the club team, the travel team. There's a lot of kids who don't play sports. That those are the kids, to me, those are the kids that we have to talk to. So when you look at the president's challenge, which is, I mean, I just love the whole idea of it. But it, once again, it's, we got to be able to activate it.
8: Got it.
13: And we got to be able to see.
8: We're going to do two segments, but I do, before we go to break, I want you to tell everybody what you're doing with iHeart.
13: Yeah, man. Well, you know, we have a brand new radio platform called Body by Jake Radio. And it's something that has been brewing inside of me. You know, people are desperate for hope and information. And I created this platform where it's a 24/7 platform, and it's full of information, little nuggets of motivational tips, inspirational tips, mental health tips, nutrition, fitness tips, surrounded by the greatest music on the planet. Late 70s, 80s, and 90s. We wake you up in the morning. We put you to bed at night. And it's Body by Jake Radio, where it's 72 and sunny every day.
8: Right. And you use all your years of knowledge of health and fitness and lifting, and there'll be nuggets through there. And you also got licenses for music.
13: Yeah, so we have Universal Music is my partner in this. So we have the rights to all of their libraries and all original music. So all the music that's played, you never have to create your own playlist anymore. So whether you're on the train and you need a little pick-me-up, what we're doing is we wake you up in the morning and we put you to bed at night. So whether you want to work out to us or walk the dog and just put it on, or get some good little tips. Remember the old Arsenio Hall television show? Sure. Used to do a thing called The Things That Make You Go, Hmm? That's what those nuggets are. They're little lifestyle nuggets where you can use them every day, whether it be something like box breathing, where it's just take a moment and take a breath. Breathe in, breathe out. Let's do it four times. Boom. And now you go right to a great song, right? Right. And we do that 24/7. And the overnight, as we go, because we're 4 days into this thing, and you know, if you don't have the iHeartRadio app, it's free, by the way. 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And I appreciate you
8: absolutely
13: making that moment.
8: So
13: buddy,
8: we're going to take a short time out, come back with more with Jake Steinfeld and the Body by Jake guy. And he's in studio. You can see really what he looks like. And will he go and do strike some poses? Because you were a professional bodybuilder.
13: Oh, almost.
8: Yeah.
13: I don't know yet. We'll see.
8: Back in a moment.
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28: I hear over and over to fight and protect what matters most. So I stood with President Trump and championed the Save America Act to require proof of American citizenship, to prevent illegal immigrants from voting in our elections. And as a grandfather to three granddaughters, I oppose biological males from competing in women's sports. I'm Frank Lucas, and I approve this message because protecting elections and the integrity of women's sports in Oklahoma, well, we always protect what matters most.
27: Frank Lucas has worked with President Trump against the woke, radical, DEI-loving liberals who are trying to destroy our country. That's why President Trump has given Frank Lucas his
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27: On Tuesday, June 16th, conservative, Republican, MAGA, Frank Lucas for Congress. 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
8: Some more with Jake Steinfeld here, Body by Jake, all things fitness-oriented. And Jake is pretending like he's never been on radio before. He's wrestling with his headsets.
13: I am wrestling. So, listen, man, I was so excited.
8: I got to ask you, too. So yeah. One of the things, these are the hottest things. Oh, what if the peptides work? Does blue light work? What about Ozempic? Is it bad for you? You get this nonstop, right? You said you used to look at home shopping. You'd be on for hours. You used to look in there and say, there's no magic pill. And now
13: there's a magic pill. I mean, I did 17 years on Home Shopping Network. And every segment that I did, I mean, you know, I'd be on for 10 hours over a weekend from a Friday to a Monday. And in every single segment, I would say, listen, there is no magic pill. And today there is. And I find it terrific. But like with everything, Bri, it's about moderation, right? And doing it properly and making sure you're being overseen on how you do it. But in the same vein, there's a lot of people always looking for a shortcut. It's like a lot of people want to get rich, but they don't want to work. And we know how that works.
8: Yeah.
13: But here, if you're doing a GLP-1, you should immediately, and there's a lot of people that are doing this now, beginning to start to walk again and getting their body moving again. And that's awesome.
8: Right.
13: Because what happens too is the muscles, you know, like I tell people, you know, you start tucking your pecs in your pants.
8: You got to work out.
13: You got to work out. So, you have to work out.
8: So real quick, for people that are just tuning in right now, you have iHeart is rolling out with your channel. It's out now.
13: It's out right now. 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It's 24/7 motivation, inspiration, with great music, late 70s, 80s, and 90s. And we wake you up in the morning and we put you to bed at night.
8: And you start with Ted Turner doing
13: Ted, who just passed away, was my mentor. He was the one that put me on television the first time. I did a fitness break on Cable News Network in 1981. And then I launched Fit TV, which was the first 24-hour fitness network based on headline news. And here we are again using the headline news wheel for Body by Jake Radio.
8: About 2 minutes left.
13: Yeah.
8: But I know you thought about running for governor. We talked about it. You really thought about it. Did a lot of research.
13: You were the one that began it all, by the way.
8: Right. Your house burned down in Pacific Palisades, and you're trying to rebuild it. About 30 permits have been released of the thousands of homes. So Mayor Bass is up for re-election, and she's being challenged by Spencer Pratt. I want you to hear this attack ad of Spencer Pratt. Listen to this attack ad.
1: Republican Spencer Pratt is the last thing Los Angeles needs for mayor. Pratt opposes using taxpayer money to build brand new houses for our unhoused neighbors, saying it's time for the homeless to get help or get out. Pratt thinks L.A. needs thousands more police officers rather than more social workers. And Republican Spencer Pratt thinks public employee unions should have less power, not more. L.A. is on the right track and needs to stay the course. Vote no on Republican Spencer Pratt.
8: If I'm Spencer Pratt, I'm loving every
13: minute of that. Yeah, listen.
8: Come on.
13: I think he's done a great job. And listen, we all come from somewhere. Right. So he did whatever he did as a reality guy. He has done a great job.
8: Are you going to consider vote for him?
13: Absolutely, man. I tell you right now, I'm not big about talking about who I think about, but I love what this kid is doing. He's a neighbor of mine in the Palisades, and
8: he lives in a trailer.
13: He lives in a trailer down by the river.
8: Laid your foundation for the first time. It's been over a year.
13: I know we put the foundation in last week, and I've got to say, as challenging and troubling as apocalyptic as the Palisades look, I've been pretty blessed. With LADWP has been pretty damn great to us. But I will say too, our friend Steve Hilton is doing a great job.
8: And Steve's governor, Spencer Pratt, can save his state. Thanks,
13: let me tell you something. Great to see you. Don't quit, everybody.
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9: President Trump talking trade in China. Couple of slowdowns to be aware of. One is at US 75 heading northbound near Polecat Creek, where they're working on the bridge project there, as well as on northbound US 169 near 61st Street. Major backup there, trying to see what's going on there, but avoid those two options if you can if you're heading north into Tulsa. I'm Mark Conroe.
10: Hey, Mark, coming up on 1001, partly cloudy and 73 degrees here in Tulsa from the KRMG 24-hour Fox News Center. I'm Ben Morgan with team coverage of our top stories. On day two of President Trump's visit in China, he's joined by American business leaders to talk trade and other ventures with the nation.
11: The U.S. readout says the two world leaders discuss expanding economic opportunities, including opening Chinese markets to more U.S. goods.
12: And they're here today to pay respects to you and to China. And they look forward to trade and doing business. And it's going to be totally reciprocal on our behalf. So I really look very much forward to our discussion. It's a big discussion. There are those that say this is maybe the biggest summit ever.
11: So the Chinese readout says that China will open its doors wider. U.S. businesses are deeply involved in China's reform and opening up. China welcomes more mutually beneficial cooperation from the U.S.
10: And as Fox's Edward Lawrence. Governor Kevin Stitt signing the Data Center Consumer Ratepayer Protection Act of 2026.
15: House Bill 2992 was designed to protect Oklahoma residents from higher utility costs associated with AI data centers. The new law sets guidelines for data centers, AI facilities, and crypto mining operations to cover their share of electricity and infrastructure costs. The law also requires developers buying land for a data center to notify county commissioners, the Oklahoma Corporation Commissioners, and nearby property owners at least 60 days before the sale. Data center construction has spawned many protests in Green Country. And according to a recent Gallup poll, 7 in 10 Americans don't want a data center built near their home. Crystal Kelly, 102.3 KRMG, Tulsa's News and Talk.
10: Tulsa's most accurate and dependable five-day forecast, three big things you need to know, and more of the Brian Kilmeade Show. That's all next at 10:02.
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15: 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We'll have the latest timing.
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10: 1023 KRMG has Tulsa's most accurate and dependable five-day forecast.
0: Mid-80s this afternoon. Lots of sunshine will continue. A couple of sprinkles or a shower late tonight. Tomorrow morning, 88 tomorrow. A couple of showers late tomorrow night. Early Saturday morning, but Saturday and Sunday, breezy, warm, mid-80s. Rain and thunder chances return Monday. I'm Chief Meteorologist James Adelot for Fox 23 and 1023 KRMG, Tulsa's news and talk.
10: Right now, it is partly cloudy, 73 degrees here in Tulsa.
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10: The Senate Armed Services Committee held a hearing today with military leadership about the conflict with Iran. The one American who tested positive for the hantavirus has been cleared to move out of isolation in Omaha, Nebraska after testing negative. And President Trump meeting with Chinese President Xi Jinping in Beijing to discuss numerous topics, including Taiwan. At 10:06, I'm Ben Morgan on 1023 KRMG, Tulsa's news and talk.
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1: All right, from 48th and 6th in Midtown Manhattan, heard around the country, around the world, this is the Brian Kilmeade Show. Wow, what a day. You wake up and the two most powerful people in the world are having a meeting saying nice things about each other, and you happen to be in just one of those countries, the United States. I'm talking about Donald Trump and President Xi. If I just read the text, I would think, wow, these are two rivals. They're going to compete in every way, shape, or form for influence, but it's not going to be about war. Except for I know the difference, and that China, what they do with their IP, their cyber attacks on our infrastructure there to happen, setting up police stations in New York City. We just arrested the guy the other day who just was sentenced. Police stations to find out what Chinese Americans are doing and crack down on them. Things like that. So I know we spy on each other, the 10th power, but I could be a little bit optimistic that there might be so much respect between these two unique leaders that maybe we could de-escalate. Michael Pillsbury, who has been working on China, PhD, working with the Obama administration, the Trump administration, all the way back to Jimmy Carter. He's going to be with us in 30 minutes. You don't want to miss a minute. I can't wait to get his take on summit day one. So before we get to Michael at the bottom of the hour, I will squeeze in some calls, too. I see you up there from San Antonio and other places. Just a quick reminder, go to youtube.com/@TheBrianKilmeadShow. You'll get to see all my shows, the highlights, and then you get to see the whole show because almost everything is streamed today. So let's get to the big three.
2: Number three.
4: Today, we are sending it across 50 Medicaid programs. We are sending letters that will require them to show that they are effectively and aggressively prosecuting Medicaid fraud in their states.
1: J.D. Vance gets an assignment and he's kicking butt. He was going out there about finding fraud. He did it in Minneapolis, doing it in California. Yesterday, he talked about Ohio, blue states, red states. The Medicaid abuse is staggering, aggravating, agonizing. We got to put these people in jail and we got to get the money back. J.D. Vance, great start.
2: Number two.
8: They were going to have so many drones and missiles that no one can attack Iran because the result would be catastrophic for the region. And once they had that immunity, then they would break out towards a weapon. We knew that. The president is not going to allow that to happen under his watch.
1: He's not, Marco Rubio, and as long as you're Secretary of State, Iran war is simmering right now. I think it's about to blow as the terror state fans out and use their fast boats to further dominate the Strait of Hormuz. That's not acceptable. You know who says it's also unacceptable? China.
2: Number one.
13: Achieving the great rejuvenation of the Chinese nation and making America great again can go hand in hand.
14: The American and Chinese people share much in common. We value courage and achievement. This region and the world is a special world with the two of us united and together.
1: There we go. We're watching them now. President Xi and President Trump together. Day one of a two-day super summit in China. There'll be a return visit September 24th in America. If nothing goes wrong, that'll happen. But the next thing will be the Iran war, and we'll discuss all that, too. Keep in mind, you can always watch the show on the Fox News Radio app in real time. So what do they actually go over? So I was struck by a statement that came out, and I'll paraphrase it, essentially that the U.S. has to get smart when it comes to Taiwan in China's view and basically say it's part of China, don't get in the way. We're never going to allow Taiwan to be taken by China. And I think the best example, they're telling us essentially don't cash the $14 billion check for weapons and deliver those weapons. We're going to do it. We just gave $10 billion. We're going to give more. So far, the two sides discussed an enhanced economic cooperation. Both countries agreed that Iran can never have a nuclear weapon. Two sides agreed that the Strait of Hormuz must remain open. The president also highlighted the need to build on progress ending the flow of fentanyl. Guess what? I talked to an FBI official yesterday. We asked right away to stop the flow of precursors to Mexico for the fentanyls. And they said they're making progress working with us. I have never heard that before. It doesn't mean they're not all hands on deck to infiltrate every aspect of our society. Both of these guys seem locked in on making this about cooperation and less confrontation. I'm impressed by the effort, even though I'm not sold that they'll follow through. I think they're at the point where China says, I need the American dollars here. I need the American consumers here. And President Trump, it's a risk, says, I want business. I want China open for American products, too. Here's cut four.
14: And I just want to say on behalf of all of the great delegation that we have the greatest businessmen, the biggest and I guess the best in the world. We have amazing people and they're all with me. Every single one of them, we asked the top 30 in the world, every single one of them said yes. And I didn't want the second or the third in the company. I wanted only the top. And they're here today to pay respects to you and to China. And they look forward to trade and doing business. And it's going to be totally reciprocal on our behalf. So I really look very much forward to our discussion. It's a big discussion.
1: So we're going to get some analysis. But I thought Brett Baer on Special Report yesterday, being that he's in Beijing, he's with the People's Liberation Army executive who happens to be really basically speaking for the government. His name is Colonel Jobo. And he was speaking to the president about what to Brett Baer about what Trump could be doing and not doing and what they expect on this visit from the China perspective. Cut 15.
6: I think the fact that Donald Trump is visiting China is already a success for the Chinese people. I believe things have changed somewhat because this would be a kind of proof to what the Chinese people have already, start to believe that China is, equal to the United States. And now, of course, it does not mean that this is a kind of peer competitors, but we can also be on equal footing for, a lot of corporations around the world, right?
1: So we'll see. I don't consider them an equal. They have a lot of ships, but they don't have quality. They have no experience in war. Their economy's big, but ours is bigger. And our innovation is off the charts. And they can't have that. Most of the stuff they have, they stole. Their robotics are tremendous. But until, a lot of that's taken from Tesla. Tesla has their factories there. They give up their intellectual property. They have no choice. But again, I'm just qualifying what they're saying. He went on to talk about the difference between Trump's first term and second term from the Chinese perspective. Cut 16.
6: You see, during Trump's first term, he did not talk much about cooperation between China and U.S. But now, even after his first term, from Biden's term to his second term, you have more and more requests coming from the United States asking China to cooperate here and there.
1: It's true. The other thing, which is pretty clear, is we just look past COVID-19. I mean, they poisoned the world and denied it, didn't even give us a heads up about it. But the president was working towards a huge trade. First, phase one was done on a massive trade restructuring with China. And then COVID happened and everything fell apart. The president loses an election and Joe Biden couldn't enforce or chose not to enforce anything. So when it comes to the war in Iran, that the number one ally is China. So would you think they have influence? So here's what Colonel Jobo said, cut 17.
7: How much do you think that the Iran war has factored into this summit, and how does China view it?
6: This war has not ended, right? What we're seeing right now in the Strait of Hormuz is a very strange, almost ridiculous situation in that two countries are having kind of a double blockade over the strait, right? So I believe this will be discussed. And I personally believe China would hope that these two countries could make announcement, for example, to simultaneously reopen the strait.
1: So maybe they're planning on doing something to that nature. Listen, if China says reopen the strait, you have to reopen the strait. Nobody wants to pay tolls on international waters. I wrote about this in Thomas Jefferson, the Tripoli Pirates. They said, if you don't pay us tribute, which is a ransom or extortion, you're not allowed to use international waters. We said, that's not going to happen. We end up in a war. Europe wrote the checks, just like France is writing the checks. It's deja vu all over again. So it is in China's interest to end the war. Cut 18.
7: This is a large percentage of oil for China that goes through the straits.
6: Yes, for Iranians, this is more important because it's from 80 to 90%. For us, it's about 13%. This kind of a damage is obvious for China. It is bearable, but it is still kind of a damage in a war that, you know, has nothing to do with China. So therefore, it is also in our interest to see an early ending of this war.
1: In a way. But then I'm telling you, just to balance this out, I'm reading stories about how China, in tanker ships, have weapons. And through the Caspian Sea, they're helping them get more rockets. So somebody's not telling the truth. Now, is there a chance, is there a chance that some of the military does things that the government doesn't know? That could happen. I can't tell you the inner workings of it. But I do know this. China has had substantial turnover. President Xi has gutted the place. In terms of a shakeup, look at this. I couldn't believe this numbers. Of course, you can't look at this. You can't see what I'm seeing. Over the last 18 months, from November 2024 up until May of 2026, they have let go. In the 18-month window, they have basically turned over the military and their local politicians. 116 provincial or ministerial-level officials were placed under investigation. 69 received disciplinary punishment. Really? Now, I don't know if it's trumped-up stuff or if they really were found corrupt. They have a couple of Minister of Justice gets life in prison. The Minister of Emergency Management is in the middle of a major investigation. They have fired 9 senior paramilitary figures. 2 more CMC figures were put under investigation. 2 former defense ministers were sentenced in 2026 to death with a 2-year reprieve, which usually means life imprisonment. Why would you be firing defense ministers, some of which have been with you your entire career? There is a, you know, people act like, wow, what's going on with the United States? We just don't hear about the chaos over there. Now, there's two things. You could have massive corruption and this guy's cracking down, or the other one, alternative is this guy's just paranoid. They're trying to take over the government, so he's cracking down on insubordination. We just might flat out have incompetence and corruption, which is, even for communists, in many cases, sadly, human nature. So the one issue is Taiwan. They're very firm on that. I just want to play the last one from Colonel Jobo. Here it goes. Cut 21.
6: I don't believe he will say something like, we would support your peaceful reunification, something that is further down the road. But at least he could make a step forward. And I personally would watch how could he explain the Americans' arms sales to the Taiwanese. I know how the military industrial complex in the United States want to sell more. But the point is, at what cost? Yeah. What the Taiwanese really wants to buy is actually kind of insurance. But the question is, would the United States be willing to fill in the blank check with American blood?
1: Wow. So would they be willing to fill in a blank check with American blood? In other words, I understand you want to give Taiwan weapons, but do you want to fight a war about it? That's pretty striking, don't you think? I'm going to take a short time out to not take too much time away, because I want to talk about Iran when I get back and some of this fraud when we get back online. Marco Rubio also talked about NATO. I also talked about redistricting, because it looks like Georgia will now redistrict too. So South Carolina says, I'm going to redistrict. Louisiana says, I'm going to redistrict. Florida has already redistricted. Tennessee has already redistricted. Alabama has already done that. Seat here, seat there. Next thing you know, you got some substantial seats. If they could get this inflation straightened out, which means the war ending successfully, man, that might be a recipe to buck history in American politics. We'll see. Brian Kilmeade Show.
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9: Three.
10: The Tulsa City Council approved an ambulance rate increase for EMSA, the first increase in more than a decade. Governor Kevin Stitt has signed the Data Center Consumer Ratepayer Protection Act for 2026. And Tulsa police investigating what they believe was a swatting call downtown this morning. I'm Ben Morgan.
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1: How many people who are unhoused that you meet have no teeth at all? They don't have teeth. Why? Because meth rots your teeth. You can't succeed without teeth. So there needs to be comprehensive health care provided to people.
2: This is the genius that is running Los Angeles. And she's responding to the fact that Spencer Pratt, who's running for that spot, and she's the sitting, that's Mayor Bass, says you cannot go ahead and put these homeless people in houses. They don't want to be housed. You walk up to under the bridge and say, I got a house for you and here's a meal. They'll stab you in the neck. They want meth. And that's what happened. They need rehab. They don't need health care. She wants to give them all health care and give them free houses. All you get is more homeless, more drug addicts, and beat up houses that they abandon and leave and go back under the bridge because they have a psychological problem and a chemical addiction. You get that. I get that. Spencer Pratt gets that. People of Los Angeles get that. But the people they put in office think they're showing compassion and think that this is the way to do things if you have a heart. Or feel guilty that you're not a minority, this is what you do. And her explanation says everything. That attack ad that I played earlier that outlines what would happen if you elect Spencer Pratt. And I'll just paraphrase it. Yes, he would not give your tax dollars to illegal immigrants. Yes, he would not give your tax dollars to social workers. He instead would give it to cops.

0: at Donald Trump, and he's a fascist. And then when they say, what would you do? Well, what I do, I would tax the rich. Really? What do you call Marx? I would blame billionaires, have a wealth tax. I'd raise taxes on everybody so other people can have a chance at success. I'd vilify success. So would people go, okay, I'm moving. Sooner or later, you're going to run out of, there's going to be nobody left in blue states that they can possibly leave. So I think that Steve Hilton being number one or two in California sends a message. I think Spencer Pratt coming out, hopefully he can withstand the pressure and the scrutiny going out, and eventually he's 8 points out of the top slot. So it's 30, 22, 18. If he's able to get through the primary, I think it's June 2nd, in June 2nd primary, and go for the next 6 months talking like this, I think Karen Bass will end up dropping out before running again. She had already tried to, she got out of the second debate. Doesn't want to do it. She says, I got to be in Sacramento trying to get more money for the people that have lost their houses. Total BS excuse that everyone could see through, just like her Ghana excuse. But why am I emphasizing this in Los Angeles? Because I just think it's the whole country. You look at this mayor in Chicago, you don't think a common sense person should run against this guy next time? You look at Mamdani in New York City. I didn't say liberal or Republican. You don't think a common sense person can run and be successful? And then you have this guy, Plattner, over in Maine. This guy who's an extremist communist, who just wants to impeach Trump, who is a oyster farmer, pretends he's a working class guy. He's actually a guy that went to a prep school for $75,000 a year. Highly educated, blamed PTSD for his racist comments and his sexist summaries of what women should do when they're about to be raped. Some of the most horrible things possible. Democrats going to elect him. Why is he going to lose? Because Susan Collins is a normal person. Yeah, normal against absolutely insane. And maybe Trump broke their brains. Barack Obama didn't break the Tea Party's brains. They just wanted to be fiscally responsible. They're conservatives. These other people are socialist communists. They're Bernie Sanders.
1: 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Tulsa's KRMG news starts now.
2: The president discussing Taiwan with China's president.
3: Left lane of eastbound Highway 412 in Sand Springs is closed at 49th West Avenue until 3 today for safety device repairs.
2: Thank you, Steve. It is 10:30. We've got partly cloudy skies and 74 degrees here in Tulsa. From the KRMG 24-hour Fox News Center, I'm Ben Morgan with team coverage of our top stories. President Trump met with Chinese President Xi Jinping in Beijing to discuss numerous topics, including Taiwan. President Trump has yet to formally move forward with an arms sale package to Taiwan, which is estimated to be worth about $14 billion.
4: We do know that the issue of Taiwan absolutely came up because China put Taiwan in its readout of the meeting. They offered a stern warning to the United States saying that the U.S. and China will have, quote, clashes and conflicts if the Taiwan issue is not handled properly. But how the arms deal is discussed remains unclear. But there is a holdup in the arms sales, and it's concerning both Taiwan and defense experts here at home. And here's why. Taiwan is at the center of the global semiconductor supply chain. Chips are made out of the city of Hsinchu, only about 100 miles off the coast of China. So if China controls Taiwan, China controls chips.
2: That's Fox Business's Lydia Hugh. Tulsa police say a student at Rogers High School was found with an airsoft gun. They say the student had the airsoft gun outside of the school building, and campus police and school staff responded immediately to secure both the student and the gun. Officials thank the community members who reported the concern and emphasized that student safety is the top priority. They are urging families and students to keep speaking up if they see or hear anything concerning and to use the district's 24-hour safety hotline, 918-480-SAFE. Tulsa's most accurate and dependable 5-day forecast. Three big things you need to know and more of the Brian Kilmeade Show. That is all next at 10:32.
5: 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But if you would

0: like to know more about how structured notes work and what we currently have available, call us at 918-262-2000, 918-262-2000, if you'd like to learn more.
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5: Gentner Drummond's not well. For years, he's suffered from TDS, Trump Derangement Syndrome. Drummond hates President Trump so much, he gave $1,000 to Joe Biden in 2020. And when Gentner Drummond was asked about Democrats' sham impeachment to take down Trump, Drummond refused to defend him.
6: The president was impeached, and should he have been?
7: I don't have an opinion on that.
5: Because Drummond cares more about appeasing never-Trumpers than protecting President Trump. It gets worse. Drummond is bankrolled by Obama lawyer Rod Rosenstein, the architect of the Mueller witch hunt, taking campaign cash from the same anti-Trump zealot who tried to derail Trump's presidency. Gentner Drummond, Trump-deranged liberal, unfit for governor. Not authorized by any candidate or candidate committee. Authorized and paid for by School Freedom Fund Oklahoma, 2001 L Street Northwest, Suite 600, Washington, D.C., 20036, 202-955-5500.
8: 1023 KRMG has Tulsa's most accurate and dependable five-day forecast.
9: Mid-80s this afternoon. Lots of sunshine will continue. A couple of sprinkles or a shower late tonight. Tomorrow morning, 88 tomorrow. A couple of showers late tomorrow night. Early Saturday morning, but Saturday and Sunday, breezy, warm, mid-80s. Rain and thunder chances return Monday. I'm Chief Meteorologist James Adelot for Fox 23 and 1023 KRMG, Tulsa's news and talk.
8: Right now, it is partly cloudy and 74 degrees here in Tulsa.
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8: Open rebellion in the British government as a member of the cabinet resigns and calls for the prime minister to quit.
11: Two.
8: Vice President J.D. Vance visiting Maine today after a federal audit earlier this year alleged that millions in fraudulent spending is going on in the state.
11: One.
8: And President Trump has wrapped up a historic bilateral meeting with Chinese President Xi Jinping in Beijing. At 10:36, I'm Ben Morgan on 102.3 KRMG, Tulsa's News and Talk.
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13: China and the United States both stand to gain from cooperation and lose from confrontation. We should be partners, not rivals. We should help each other succeed and prosper together and find the right way for major countries to get along well with each other in the new era.
14: So that is President Xi through a translator today. What do you think about that? Do you take them at their word? Do they want to get along? Michael Pillsbury doesn't, and he shouldn't. He's been following China, PhD in the region. He was worked with George H.W. Bush, Jimmy Carter, and he's a key contributor to Donald Trump, a key advisor. He is a Fox News contributor, Heritage Foundation Senior Fellow for China Strategy, and author of the 100-Year Marathon, and author of and also former Special Assistant of Asian Affairs to George H.W. Bush, as I mentioned. So, Michael, what do you think of the summit? I know in the comments that struck you is Xi's comments put out by his office about Taiwan.
15: Right. Well, in the big picture, the summit's a huge success. Trump is trying something very different from his visit in November 2017. And the people are all different. If you look at the photo of President Trump and his cabinet and, you know, Chief of Staff General Kelly, National Security Advisor H.R. McMaster, Secretary of State Rex Tillerson, all those people are gone.
14: Yeah.
15: this is a new crowd entirely. I was really happy to see Steve Miller there. I think he's been the power behind the brains behind the President Trump all along, even during the campaign in 2015, but not usually seen as a foreign policy guy. So whole new team, whole new approach by President Trump. And it's quite impressive what he's trying to do. And if we go back just, 2 weeks or a month, somebody thought this up. Hey, let's get the top 17 CEOs in technology and finance. Hey, let's have the Secretary of War come with. And that person is a genius. I think it's President Trump himself.
14: But so why do you think it was a good move? What do you think the message is by bringing Pete Hegseth?
15: There were two parts of that message, I think. The first is for the Chinese to be drawn in to our war with Iran. Pete Hegseth is in charge of that, and I'm pretty sure that he was asked to give a briefing, and he's going to see his counterpart, or what the Chinese say is his counterpart, in Beijing now. So we'll be restarting a military-to-military relationship, which you may remember was cut off partly because Biden was so weak, partly to protest the Nancy Pelosi trip. Restoring military contacts is a big success. That's happening, today. So the other thing is, it looks like the 17 CEOs have their own separate meetings with either companies or Chinese officials. So each one can start to improve market. There's two things going on. One is to improve market access to China, which has been ruthlessly closed to us and to most other countries in the world. The other is to attract safe investment to America. And this is a new vocabulary word you may not have heard, Brian. It's all one word, white list. And it means non-sensitive areas to invest, like to buy a hotel or to, buy a tablecloth manufacturing factory, things that are not high-tech. And the other big vocabulary word now is connectivity. That there can be no connectivity between any possible Chinese investment in America and our national security, either military facilities or surveillance or intelligence facilities. It's a whole big area where Chinese investment, the president's been really clear, he wants Chinese investment in that area. So those are several of the successes we've already seen.
14: So, yeah, we'll see what they want to do, because we did have this thing about decoupling or de-risking. It seems like we're focusing more on de-risking while still trying to see a way to get the economies to commingle. The president's also open to China investment in America. I don't know if I'm on board with that. What would that look like?
15: Well, you can join Gordon Chang. He said yesterday he's against any Chinese investment in America because they would use the factory. I think I'm quoting Gordon correctly. They would use the factory as kind of a spy base and therefore further penetrate American society. It's a reasonable argument. I don't agree with it. I think we can benefit enormously by Chinese investment, but it's got to be carefully monitored. We already have too many for foreign investment, but it's not enough to make sure that Chinese investment is only in the so-called whitelist area. And I believe this is being negotiated right now as we speak, the definition of the whitelist. And frankly, whether any Chinese companies will invest in America, because they claim that they're afraid for their lives because all the rhetoric about China being an evil monster country. So this may not actually happen. But if the Chinese come back and say, we want to buy the most advanced NVIDIA chip factory, the answer is going to be no, you can't have it.
14: But they bought the plaza in New York City. I mean, they bought the plaza in New York City. They have that. I mean, so
15: it's a Waldorf Astoria.
14: That's originally. What I mean, Waldorf. Yeah.
15: So President Trump's approach, I think, is very sophisticated. I lack the power to persuade Gordon Chang that he should support President Trump.
14: But
15: he's really working. He's really hurting the president when he goes around. He's also got this thing about bio labs. There's this bioweapons laboratory. And the Congress sent out a team on because Gordon was so upset. There were 700 white mice. Remember this? Found in a little bioweapons lab near Fresno, California. And everybody was very, very worked up. The team went out. There were dead mice, there were samples of various viruses, but it wasn't a bioweapons lab by any means. And yet, Gordon even said it yesterday. One reason we have to make sure there's no Chinese coming to America. By the way, he's also for closing the embassy and all the consulates. He's for all American companies, Brian, pulling out of China. All American companies. So if you sign up for Gordon's program, it makes sense because Gordon also says China is on the verge of collapse. He wrote a book 20 years ago predicting it in about 10 years. So Gordon has a kind of a theory. They're weak. They're going to collapse. They're evil. They're atheists, that's for sure. And therefore, we should have no contact with them.
14: Yeah, don't worry about him. But I'd rather get your opinion. So let's talk about Taiwan.
15: Well, I'm with President Trump, okay? I've helped him on many discussions we've had about China over the last more than 10 years. He helped me tape record him for an hour, his views of Xi Jinping. That'll be in my next book. So I'm a Trump loyalist. But I'd like to bring Gordon over, you know what I mean? I'd like to recruit him to our side.
14: Yeah. So Taiwan is responsible for 60% of the world's chips, 90% of its advanced chips. The majority of the industry is based in the city just roughly 100 miles from the Strait of Taiwan, from mainland China. So that is, not only should we always protect an ally, as you know, we should also worry about national security. So there is a sense that that is the red line with China. And they brought that up right away in one of their missives. They said, listen, basically, how much blood do you want to shed to be able to give Taiwan weapons? So they're determined to take back Taiwan. How determined? Do you think that's something they would do with Trump in office?
15: Yeah, it's certainly possible. Their ambition toward Taiwan has been pretty much the same ever since this whole thing began, 1979. Our own position toward Taiwan has not been very ethical or moral. In the very beginning, under Kissinger, and Nixon actually said this to the Chinese, but kept it secret for 40 years, whether or not Taiwan belongs to China, we Americans won't take a position. We don't say it doesn't belong to China, but we don't say it does. And a lot of experts, I think, are quite correct that this is the basis of a future war with China. So we get warnings now because the Chinese, I've learned this myself last time I was in China, they're very concerned about someone like Marco Rubio, complete, perfect anti-communist, but never been to China in his life. Marco Rubio even said that to Sean Hannity on board Air Force One yesterday. So there's a lot of people in the Trump team who literally have never been to China, let alone be experts on the history, or have someone like who speaks Chinese and has been following everything. So they're kind of creating, and President Trump has never ready to do this, but he's creating a whole new approach where the one thing the Chinese are worried about is he's going to change the agreement that Nixon and Jimmy Carter agreed to, which is the foundation for our relationship. So they've been increasing their threats over the last, they first began to threaten Biden for the same reason. And they don't think the message is getting through. They think that this huge arms sales package already went, $12 billion. By the way, that was more arms sales than Biden's 4 years put together.
14: Yes.
15: All put into one package. Now there's another package coming. And it's not the arms sales itself that bothers the Chinese so much. They go through pro forma, you know, you shouldn't do that. But what worries them much more is direct official contact between Taiwan and United States governments, not the people. So this is very weird to explain it to a first timer, that Taiwan is not a country. It's not a state. We don't recognize it. We don't let them raise their flag in America. When they pick up their F-16s or their destroyers, we make them take off their military insignia because they're not a country. It's a kind of a weird situation that we're selling billions and billions of weapons to a island where we refer to them as the local authorities, or sometimes we call it the people on Taiwan. So that's what I meant by immoral, unethical arrangements made back in 72, which some people would like to revisit. But right now, the Chinese have exploited the situation by going all around the world and saying America, Japan, everybody believes Taiwan's a part of China. But, of course, everyone doesn't believe that, and we've never agreed to it. We've just said we acknowledge that you think that way. Mm-hmm. So have the Japanese, so have the British.
14: So when do you think
15: that this is the
14: when do you think
15: they would flashpoint for a possible war?
14: I understand that. So by the way, here is this guy Colonel Joe Zoe talking to Special Report last night on this cut 20. Cut 22.
3: How close is China to maybe invading Taiwan?
11: I believe we are still having patience and confidence. Yeah, because we still talk about peaceful reunification. And I believe the U.S. also has a role because the United States, at least in Syria, still talks about one China. So it should not be a problem for the United States to urge Taiwanese authority to talk to China under the principle of one China.
14: So one China,
15: yeah, that's
14: like Hong Kong?
15: It's a little deceptive there. The Chinese broke off the talks, the military-to-military talks, way back, as I mentioned, with the Nancy Pelosi trip. They're the ones who are refusing to talk to Taiwan. They basically hate the Taiwan political party known as the DPP, which is leaning toward independence. In fact, they say we're already independent. So it's not up to Taiwan or the United States to restart the talks. It's up to the Chinese to restart the talks. The other thing is the opposition party, which controls the parliament in Taiwan by just one vote. It's called the KMT for short. Their new chairman, the 56-year-old woman, just went to Beijing last month, met with Xi Jinping, made a big speech saying Taiwan's a part of China. So she's kind of giving away the whole ballgame. But she got elected as chairwoman of the political party that controls the parliament. So the parliament's been blocking. They just cut our aid package in half. The Taiwan parliament will not pass the total amount. This is one reason, you may remember, Trump kind of upset Taiwan with a long interview he gave more than once, that they don't pay their fair share of defense. They dominate. They sort of exploited us with the chip industry. And he's caused some unease in Taiwan because lots of members of the House and Senate who don't know any better, they say, Taiwan is our ally. We must defend Taiwan. Well, no, it's not a country. How could it be our ally? So in my next book, Brian, I'm trying to explain how this all got started and whether or not we should change the terms and that we got a bad deal basically back in 71, 72 when we thought China would stay weak. But now we need a different approach. However, if the KMT takes power in Taiwan and gets the presidency as well as the parliament, this is all pointless because this is how China sees it, by the way. They probably will not have to use force because they're going to win the election in 2028. It's already scheduled, and the polls show a good chance for Ms. Zheng, the lady, the KMT chairwoman, she herself could run for president of Taiwan and win. So she's running on a unification with the mainland platform. That makes it very hard for a patriotic American China hawk to say we should have nuclear war over Taiwan when we see public opinion moving toward being part of China.
14: If they control that straight,
15: kind of complicated.
14: If they control that straight, they would control the waterways in the Far East that would get Japan, South Korea, us, anybody. Wouldn't that be a major trade route that China would be in control over?
15: Of course, and it would add to what they've been doing in the South China Sea over the past 10 years.
14: With the islands that are sinking.
15: After they promised a rather naive Obama, who raised the issue, you know, please don't have military bases in the South China Sea, the then president of Taiwan promised in public, on TV, that he wouldn't do that. He got home and proceeded to do it. So, yes, they're thinking geostrategically. Taiwan would be a wonderful breakthrough, but they've been reassuring us, Brian, for about 20 years. Oh, we will never put the PLA on Taiwan. We would have Taiwan be autonomous, you know, like Tibet and Hong Kong. So, and a lot of Americans believe this. We have a very naive view of China, including inside our government. So it's quite hard to get this explained to a person making his first visit to China.
14: All right, Michael Pillsbury, thanks so much. Always appreciate it. We'll see what the result's going to be when the president gets home. I know he'll be talking to you about it. Thanks so much for joining us. Back in a moment.
12: Don't go anywhere. Brian Kilmeade will be right back. We're getting you up to speed with the three big things you need to know every 15 minutes.
16: Three.
8: The Tulsa City Council approving an ambulance rate increase for EMSA. It's the first increase in more than a decade.
16: Two.
8: Governor Kevin Stitt vetoing a bill that would have legalized human composting as an alternative to burial or cremation.
16: One.
8: And Tulsa police are looking into an alleged swatting call in downtown this morning. I'm Ben Morgan.
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25: How desperate are these MAGA extremists? Because they know they're going down in flames electorally in November. They know it. And that's why they're behaving in such a desperate fashion.
14: Hakeem Jeffries responding to the redistricting effort now includes Georgia and Mississippi. So that says one here, you have Alabama, there's another, Tennessee, there's two more. And ideally, what they do is redistrict. There's no, you're no longer allowed, even if you wanted to redistrict by race. Oh, there's a Hispanic community. That's, they're going to vote Democrat. Bracket them out. Oh, they're a black community. Let's bracket them out. Not allowed to do it anymore. And the Republicans are taking advantage of it. And they just stopped them from doing it in Virginia. The Supreme Court did. Hey, don't forget to see me in person at the Bartley Ranch Hawkins Theater on May 30th in Reno, Nevada. And then, of course, Pensacola, Florida, July 11th at the Pensacola Sanger Theater. And a whole bunch of dates in the fall from Red Bank, New Jersey on the 16th to Westbury, New York on the 17th. WABC listeners, BrianKilmeade.com for tickets, streamed on Fox Nation. 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
0: This is Mike Mazey, conservative Republican, candidate for governor, and proud follower of Jesus Christ. Several years ago, a car crash left me with a broken back. I couldn't walk. To survive, I turned to the book of Galatians. Let us not become weary in doing good, for at the proper time, we will reap a harvest if we do not give up. My faith gave me strength. It also steeled my resolve to do what's right.
1: Mike Mazey, pro-Trump conservative Republican for governor.
0: The next generation deserves a plan for their future, where every child learns how to read, where taxes are low and good jobs are waiting, and where innocent life is protected. That's why I'm running for governor.
1: Mike Mazey, 100% pro-life, a Christian, a conservative with a plan. Mike Mazey for governor, authorized and paid for by Mazey for Governor 2026.
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8: The president discussing Taiwan with China's president.
2: The left lane of eastbound BA is closed down for lighting repairs between Harvard and Yale.
8: Thank you, Steve. It is 11 o'clock. Right now, we've got partly cloudy skies and 76 degrees here in Tulsa. From the KRMG 24-hour Fox News Center, I'm Ben Morgan with team coverage of our top stories. President Trump has wrapped up a historic bilateral meeting with Chinese President Xi Jinping in Beijing, where numerous topics were discussed. But the issue of Taiwan might lead to conflict between the two sides.
4: Behind closed doors, they obviously tackled some thornier issues. Readout indicates that President Trump did not budge on the Taiwan issue, and China really had some thoughts about that. We knew that Xi was going to probably dangle that issue to try to extract something from the U.S. in exchange for cooperation on Iran. The Chinese readout of the meeting warns that Taiwan is the most important issue for U.S.-China relations, and quote, if it is handled properly, the bilateral relationship will enjoy overall stability. Otherwise, the two countries will have clashes and even conflicts, putting the entire relationship in great jeopardy. Taiwan independence and cross-strait peace are as irreconcilable as fire and water.
8: That is Fox's Jackie Heinrich. Tulsa police investigating what they believe was a swatting call downtown this morning. Dispatchers say a man claimed he was near Avery Kitchen Bar with a bomb strapped to his chest and threatened to start shooting if officers didn't come get him. He also said he was in a parking garage by Red Doors, and when officers arrived, they saw four people live streaming as they ran out of the garage. Police stopped the group and arrested 23-year-old Noah Boswell, who had a felony warrant, and 19-year-old Trevor Brinkley on a city warrant. The other two were released. Detectives are now working to figure out how the fake emergency call was made. The Tulsa Zoo says its planned African Wilds exhibit is facing a $15 million funding gap that could halt construction on as early as this fall without city support. The project, a 7-acre expansion featuring more than 30 African species like lions, wild dogs, zebras, and meerkats, was scheduled to open in June of 2027. Tulsa's most accurate and dependable 5-day forecast, the three big things you need to know, and more of the Eric Erickson Show. That is all next at 11:02.
5: It was bound to happen, and on May 8th, it did. Green Country was hit by a major hailstorm. Areas up around Owosso, Skytook, Collinsville reporting major roof damage after that. 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
1: Mid-80s this afternoon. Lots of sunshine will continue. A couple of sprinkles or a shower late tonight. Tomorrow morning, 88 tomorrow. A couple of showers late tomorrow night. Early Saturday morning, but Saturday and Sunday, breezy, warm, mid-80s. Rain and thunder chances return Monday. I'm Chief Meteorologist James Adelot for Fox 23 and 1023 KRMG, Tulsa's news and talk.
0: Right now, it is partly cloudy and 77 degrees here in Tulsa.
2: We're getting you up to speed with the three big things you need to know every 15 minutes.
3: Three.
0: Shoppers pulled back on spending in April as higher gas prices fueled by the Iran war meant less money left over for some non-essentials.
3: Two.
0: Alex Murdaugh, the disgraced South Carolina lawyer previously convicted of killing his wife and son, is getting another chance in court after the South Carolina Supreme Court tossed his murder convictions over jury tampering.
3: One.
0: And President Trump continues his trip in China. At 11:06, I'm Ben Morgan on 1023 KRMG, Tulsa's news and talk.
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0: Welcome. It's Eric Erickson here across the United States. 877-973-7425 is the phone number should you wish to be on the program. The President of the United States and the dictator of China have had a summit. Don't expect that much came from this thing. It was more about diplomatic niceties, and the Chinese, of course, are ceding, they have the upper hand somehow or another. It's kind of remarkable the massive amount of spin that, we are getting from pro-Chinese voices inside the United States. They hate Donald Trump so much that they are willing to cheer on the communist dictator of China. It's not just that, though. The Chinese clearly have had for a very long time sympathetic voices in the American media, and they're all talking about how we the Chinese, they're surrogates for China, have the upper hand. China is winning. China is glorious. China is awesome. It's just very, very notable to me how so many of these loud voices for so long have been cheering China, and now it's coming to an even, louder moment, a crescendo, if you will, where as the Chinese summit ends, neither side got much of anything. They had FaceTime with each other, and the American media is like, China's dominant. They've been betting against the United States for a very long time. Meanwhile, there's one media voice out there that was not invited into China. Tony DeCoppola in CBS News did not get their visa approved to go to China. The other networks did. That's kind of notable, is it not? Kind of notable that China blocked CBS News from going to China. So where did CBS go? Taipei, Taiwan. And this did not get aired on other networks, nor did they cover this particular aspect of it. This is Tony DeCoppola last night on CBS News.
1: Finally tonight from Taiwan, as President Trump and China's Xi Jinping prepare to meet, you will hear a lot about American decline and the rise of a powerful new China. The Chinese certainly believe it, but is it true? Xi's China is a marvel by many measures, is the world's second largest economy, producing almost 30% of the world's manufactured goods. They have high-speed rails that put the Acela to shame. And China has lifted millions of its citizens out of poverty, making things like the iPhones in your pocket and mine. And yet, America remains the innovation hub of the world. Made in China, yes, but designed and invented in the USA. New drugs, new discoveries, new inventions, new space missions. Xi boasts of the country's industrial might, and it's impossible to deny that fact. China's population is in decline, though, well below replacement rates. Unemployment is high, with millions in rural provinces living in poverty, and massive housing complexes that now sit empty. Most importantly, and perhaps I'm stating the obvious here, none of these problems are a topic on the Chinese evening news. In fact, pessimism itself is forbidden on the Chinese internet. The freedoms we have, they simply do not. That's another day in America and the world. I'm Tony DeCoppola, live from...
0: Tony DeCoppola, not DeCoppola. There we go. Look, I mean, he's telling the truth. The Chinese economy is actually not doing great. They have had deflation, which is actually far worse than inflation. It's deeply destabilizing, deflation is. They have simply just not been able to keep their economy fired up. They are an oppressive regime. Now, according to the Nikkei Asia publication, Chinese President Xi Jinping issued a warning about Taiwan to U.S. President Donald Trump in Beijing as the leaders kicked off 2 days of meetings and festivals aimed at showcasing the stability of the rival powers' relationships. Huddled for 2 hours and 15 minutes, Xi told Trump the Taiwan question is the most important issue in their ties, according to a readout. If handled well, bilateral relations can maintain overall stability, she quoted as saying. If handled poorly, the two countries risk a clash that could put the entire China-U.S. relationship in a very dangerous situation. The U.S. government, by the way, has sold 30-year debt at a 5% yield for the first time since 2007, amid mounting signs that Donald Trump's war in Iran has unleashed a new surge of inflation. The Treasury Department issued $25 billion of new 30-year bonds on Wednesday, with the high yield at auction reaching 5.046%. Earlier in the day, yields on U.S. debt, which move inversely to prices, rose after official data showed wholesale inflation had jumped to 6% in April, the highest level since 2022. Financing the debt is getting much more expensive. U.S. wholesale inflation accelerated in April to the fastest pace since, again, 2022. The producer price index rising 6%, according to the Bureau of Labor Statistics, that topped all estimates in Bloomberg's survey of economists. Our economy is not doing well. The president, of course, I think was taken out of context on his remarks about not caring about American finances while structuring the war. But we do have economic problems. But the issue is that China has worse economic problems than the United States. And one of the larger issues is how much of a wild card it is to deal with Donald Trump. He's very unpredictable, which throws off the planning for the Chinese. Fareed Zakaria on CNN.
2: A lot of those companies have businesses in China. I mean, Tesla sells lots of cars in China, and it's facing stiff competition. Tesla's market share is declining, not because the Chinese government is stopping them, but because the Chinese have a ferociously competitive EV market at home. Most of the ones you mentioned, I think, other than Meta, actually do operate there. But you're right, Trump is looking for more market access to China. My sense, Caitlin, is if it's about this kind of stuff, the Chinese are happy to deal. They're happy to be transactional. They're happy to say, in return for you lowering tariffs this much, we'll allow, you know, the American banks to own 5-10% more of their joint ventures in China. The issue that they find with Trump is he's very unpredictable. He's very disruptive. And he does things like the Iran war, which completely disrupt and upend their planning. I mean, the Chinese get a lot of imported energy out of the Persian Gulf, and I think they find that it's the wild card of Trump that they find harder to understand and deal with. Trump, as a transactional businessman, they're happy to cut a deal.
0: They're happy to cut a deal, but he's the wild card. Yeah, it makes their planning unstable. It's the part of the problem with the Russians. You know, the media talking point, the Democratic talking point about Donald Trump is that he's a lackey for Vladimir Putin. Don't look now, but the Trump administration has done more over the past year and a half to actually help the Ukrainians get access to the arms Joe Biden promised them. Did any of you even know this? It's not a talking point. It's the truth. Joe Biden promised a lot of armaments to the Ukrainians and then never actually delivered them. Donald Trump actually did and authorized their use of long-range missiles and coordinated intelligence with the Ukrainians on where to target inside Russia, which is what the Russians are doing with Iran right now, by the way. And of course, there are some who say, well, we did it with Ukraine. Of course, they're going to do it with Iran, except are you not on the American side? Why are you just kind of waving it all away? It's notable. The Russians and the Chinese are helping the Iranians, and the Chinese want the Strait of Hormuz open. They need the Strait of Hormuz open. The Chinese are desperate for the Strait of Hormuz to be open. It's not just them. The Chinese need access to our AI chips because their AI chips are not as good as ours. The Chinese have been remarkably good at developing new chips, but they're all based on American chips. And all of the breakthrough technologies China has been claiming for its LLM AI models, the large language model AI models, turns out they were produced on American chips despite the Chinese denying it. This is Senator James Lankford of Oklahoma.
3: We're talking, you couldn't buy an automobile, you couldn't buy a personal computer, you couldn't buy almost any piece of technology right. That's out there if China has total control over those semiconductor chips. We've already seen China's worldwide control of many of our critical minerals. The United States has failed to be able to produce our own critical minerals, fighting against all the permitting and environmental restrictions so that we're now dependent on China for our critical minerals. When we have those critical minerals here, if China has control of semiconductors like they have control of critical minerals, they literally control the modern economy globally. That is a very dangerous risk for any economy.
0: It is. And that's where China has us. We have allowed China to do this. We have the critical rare earth minerals in this country. We do. The problem is that the regulations, as Senator Lankford points out, the regulations prevent us from digging them out. In Maine, we have a massive amount of lithium, but the environmentalists are opposed to us digging it out. We have gallium in Utah. the environmentalists are opposed to us digging it out. We have all the rare earth minerals that China has and controls around the world here. And one of the things that the president has wisely done is recognize that the Chinese in South America have been buying up rare earth mineral mines. And the president has been playing politics very well in Central and South America to realign several of those governments to us in a way that complicates China's ability to control the rare earth minerals there. Nobody in the media wants to talk about that because you would have to say something complimentary about Donald Trump's foreign policy. Instead, what we get over and over and over and over is that Donald Trump is incompetent. Donald Trump is in over his head. Donald Trump doesn't know what he's doing. And you know what? Maybe Donald Trump is incompetent. Maybe Donald Trump is in over his head. Maybe Donald Trump doesn't know what he's doing, but he's surrounded by people who do. The pro-China angle from the press and the left is really no different from how apologizing they were, serving as apologists for the Soviet Union back in the 1980s, and the Soviet Union fell too. Now, I'm more worried about China, but the Chinese do have problems. You know, Xi Jinping, multiple media outlets and sourcing in the media say, nearly suffered a coup a month or so ago, and the line that we get from the media is very much the line we've heard from them about Iran. Well, the other guys are more radical. We should want Xi Jinping. But inside China, there's a growing body of thought that what's actually happening in China is that the generals, the military, and the other politicians are not so keen on a costly Chinese war going into Taiwan. And that they want to replace Xi Jinping, not to invade Taiwan tomorrow, but to stop an invasion of Taiwan because they think it would be foolish for China. China is a nation in decline. They think we are a nation in decline. They have made the mistake of believing their own PR. One voice of sanity on the left is John Fetterman.
4: Accountable to get them involved further. So here we are right now, you know, in the Democratic Party, you know, something that's so important that's going to transform our world, AI. You know, people in my party now becoming anti-AI and data centers. Now, people in my party are calling for a moratorium, you know, in our country. That's lunacy. That's China first kind of a policy in our nation. I'll be the one Democrat to just stand up and say that's ridiculous. You know, we have to be the people that build the chassis of AI. Now, that's why I'm proud to say, look, you know, I think it's a country, definitely country over party. Even something like transformative like AI and data centers here in my party.
0: Good for Fetterman. But he is almost alone among the Democrats. The amount of disinformation and misinformation about AI is largely a Chinese effort. They want us to lose the AI race. And look, there are legitimate concerns about AI data centers. There are legitimate concerns. But you also need to understand that among those legitimate concerns are not the moratorium. We actually need the data centers. Not every community wants them, but there are communities that'll gladly take them, and we should incentivize those communities building them because we need the AI compute power against China. The Chinese are trying to convince us to shut down AI data centers in this country, to have a moratorium on them, to be scared of them. And by the way, the PR campaign is working. Something like 60% of Americans right now are opposed to new data center construction. It is a fear campaign. There are legitimate concerns. I don't want to be dismissive of the legitimate concerns, but also understand that it is the far left that is pushing this idea of a moratorium, and they're just doing China's dirty work in this country.
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0: Well, here's a story. I wonder if it has made your radar. Welcome back. It's Eric Erickson here. The phone number, 877-973-7425. This is from AL.com from Alabama. A routine dive repair at a federally recognized dam in Mobile, Alabama, led to an unexpected discovery. An improvised explosive device. The grenade-type IED was located at the Converse Reservoir Dam. The Mobile Area Water and Sewer System contacted the Mobile County Sheriff's Office, which facilitated a multi-agency response to retrieve and detonate the explosive. The Gulf Coast Regional Maritime Response and Render Safe Team performed a successful retrieval and detonation of the IED. Our top priority is keeping your drinking water safe, says Bud McCrory of the Mobile Water Authority. It's an unprecedented threat. We are fortunate the device was discovered before it could cause serious damage to the water supply

0: typically be a routine inspection, and the reservoir and dam are federally designated critical infrastructure that were being targeted. So keep your eyes on this story. Let's see if something more develops in this story, or was this something old that never went off? We got no idea, but sure is a curious story that something like this has happened in Alabama, and there hasn't been a whole lot of national coverage about it either, has there? Well, now you know. 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That's what some members of government want. 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
4: At 11:30, we have partly cloudy skies, 77 degrees in Tulsa. From the KRMG 24-hour Fox News Center, I'm Burt Williams with team coverage of our top stories. Tulsa police say a student at Rogers High School was found with an airsoft gun.
5: Police say the student had the airsoft gun outside of the school building, and campus police and school staff responded immediately to secure both the student and the gun. Officials thank the community members who reported the concern and emphasized that student safety is the top priority. They are urging families and students to keep speaking up if they see or hear anything concerning, and to use the district's 24-hour safety hotline, 918-480-SAFE. Ben Morgan, 102.3 KRMG. G Tulsa's news and talk.
4: We could see storms overnight tonight.
6: A couple of us will see a sprinkle or shower late tonight or early tomorrow morning, and again late Friday night and early Saturday morning, but most of the weekend looks great, breezy and warm. But a weather pattern change brings higher chances of rain and thunder starting late Sunday night and Monday, with some severe weather threat too, especially Monday and Tuesday.
4: Fox 23 and KRMG chief meteorologist James Adelot. One veteran Hollywood actor getting a lot of attention for his graduation speech.
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9: Slow down on the Broken Arrow Expressway, and if you receive the KRMG app alerts, you already know why.
1: 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We are 102.3 KRMG, Tulsa's traffic station.
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5: Mostly sunny through the rest of the afternoon, 84 the high. Couple of sprinkles or a shower late tonight, early tomorrow morning, 88. Couple of sprinkles or showers late tomorrow night, early Saturday morning. Saturday mostly sunny, 86. Sunday mostly sunny, windy, and 87. And rain and thunder likely Monday. I'm Chief Meteorologist James Adelot for Fox 23 and 102.3 KRMG, Tulsa's News and Talk.
4: 11:35, partly cloudy, 77 degrees.
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4: The Trump administration committed to eliminating the Federal Education Department.
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7: One.
4: Vice President Vance travels to Maine today as part of his nationwide fraud crackdown. It's 11:35. I'm Bert Williams, 102.3 KRMG, Tulsa's News and Talk.
8: Hello, welcome. It is Eric Erickson here. The phone number is 877-973-7425. I got to bring this up before I move on to anything else. Admiral Cooper, Brad Cooper, who's the head of CENTCOM, has been testifying before the United States Senate today. And I want to play you some of the audio from Admiral Cooper. He's somewhat pushing back on some of the stories we've heard about the damage done to Iran. In fact, he says that the chief of U.S. Central Command knocked down news reports Iran retained 70-75% of its pre-war missiles and launchers as not accurate. The Washington Post, the New York Times, and others reported May 7th that Iran retained 75% of its pre-war inventories. Asked about the report in the Senate Armed Services Committee, Cooper declined to discuss specific intelligence assessments, but said that figure is not accurate. Now, let me play for you some of his statements. Well, it would help if I rearrange my audio here. Give me 1 second. Here we go. This is Admiral Brad Cooper from CENTCOM.
9: U.S. Central Command was created in direct response to the threats posed by the Islamic Republic of Iran, and I am the 16th CENTCOM commander to deal with the Iranian problem set. For 47 years, the Iranian regime has terrorized the region and made hostility to the United States a core tenet of its rule. Their hostile, lethal track record against the United States is well documented, but I don't know that it is always well understood. Here's a data point. In just the last 30 months prior to the commencement of Epic Fury, Iranian-supported terror groups have attacked U.S. troops and diplomats more than 350 times, the equivalent of attack more than every third day, killing 4 U.S. service members and wounding nearly 200 more. After more than 2 years of Iranian attempts to leverage October 7th of 2023 to tear the region apart, at the direction of the President, United States Central Command initiated Operation Epic Fury. In less than 40 days, CENTCOM forces achieved our military objectives. Most notably, we degraded Iran's ability to project power outside its borders and threaten the region and threaten our interests. As an example, we can all remember April and October of 2024, hundreds of Iranian ballistic missiles and drones raining down in the Middle East. Today, Iran can no longer attack with that mass and scale. And further, with 90% of its defense industrial base destroyed, Iran won't be able to reconstitute those weapons for years.
8: 90% of its industrial base destroyed. A little more here. I can get this file to load. Some of these files are coming across social media, and they're a little bit slow, so bear with me as I try to get these to fire up for us. Let me...
9: Their capability have been significantly degraded. If I just use my own professional experience and 100 transits through the Strait of Hormuz, you would typically see 20 to 40 fast boats, and lately we've seen two or three. Their capability have been...
8: Two or three. Their capability has been reduced. Let's see. This is... And then also on the drones, this is one of the more remarkable statements in questions from members of the Senate. Again, this is Admiral Brad Cooper. He's the head of Central Command, which has overseen the Operation Epic Fury in Iran.
9: Okay, I'd like to use the opportunity to myth bust on drones.
7: Okay.
9: The days of $35,000 drones that we saw in the last couple of years, particularly in the fight against the Houthis in Yemen, those days are behind us. Today, we face an increased threat from drones that are highly sophisticated. They're jet-powered. They have high-end sensors. They have electronic warfare. They have signals intelligence. So those days of using high-value defenses to shoot down cheap targets are behind us. Quite the contrary, what we have been doing lately is using our own low-cost one-way attack drones, attacking Iran, making them use higher and more expensive weapons. So I can confidently tell you we have flipped the cost curve in many ways. Always work to be done, but I like where we are in this regard.
8: Flip the cost curve. So essentially, defense is more expensive than offense. You fire a one-way attack drone that takes $35,000. You got to use $1 million missile to bring it down. So what if we flip the cost curve by sending lots and lots of one-way attack drones to Iran, forcing them to use up their missile reserves to shoot down our drones? It makes a lot of sense. A lot of encouraging news from him at this briefing today, Admiral Cooper, about the progress and about the destruction of Iran's arsenal, pushing back diplomatically, I think you might say, on the issue of what the claims have been in the press about Iran's capabilities. Now, all of that being said, just so you understand, all that being said, there are lots of reasons to believe Iran is getting back into some of the underground storage facilities where they were able to preserve weapons. They've got a massive pile of granite on top of these weapons that have protected them from bombing. We've been able to bomb the access ports, doors, and ventilation shafts, but we can't get all the way down into the mountain. And the result, of course, has been that we have, well, not been able to completely wipe them out. And so the Iranians can dig back in, and that is, to a degree, the claim being run by CNN, the New York Times, the Washington Post, and others, that we have actually not blown up those reserves. So if the Iranians get back into it, Iran can get access to those weapons again. And that is one of the really deep concerns that we have as Iran continues to believe the press that it has won the operation and come out ahead. And that's something you got to also understand for real, is that the American press corps itself continues to say that Iran has won this. Iran is coming out ahead of this, and Iran believes it. Because Iran believes it, Iran is unwilling to negotiate. Now, I need to move on to some of the other stuff that's out there beyond this, and we'll get back to this, because I'm noticing statements being made today by Democrats and by members of the media. There is an ongoing talking point by the American press corps, by the Democratic Party, that what we are seeing with the redistricting fight is the erosion of quote-unquote black power. Part of this is that the media, the talking heads, the experts, the Democrats, they're always decades behind in their talking points and playbook. It used to be in the United States that black voters and the Democratic Party were the same thing. It's not as much the case anymore. You have, for example, in Virginia, it was the Republicans who ran a black candidate for governor, not the Democrats. The Democrats ran a white person. In South Carolina, black people have represented almost all statewide offices in South Carolina as Republicans, including the sitting U.S. senator. The South Carolina treasurer has been black. They've had a black attorney general, I believe, and others, and they've all been Republicans. You had a black statewide officer here in Georgia named Fitz Johnson, who's running again for the Public Service Commission. He's black. In Kentucky, the Attorney General Daniel Cameron was black. He ran for governor as a Republican, and it was white Democrats who opposed him. Time and time again around the country, we're seeing black politicians become Republicans, and the Democrats go out of their way to defeat them, often with the sympathetic media, so they can preserve the idea that somehow black people can't get elected in this country. Pay no attention to the fact that it's white Democrats who are opposing those black people because of the letter next to their name. And then the Democrats vent about the collapse of black power. The reporters do this as well. I want you to understand that if you hear people who are concerned about quote-unquote black power, those people are deeply racist partisans, and they tend to be Democrats, because black people get elected in the United States as Republicans all the time, and the people who cry about black power refuse to even recognize that those black people are getting elected. They wish to preserve a victim mentality in the black community to try to mobilize black voters to vote for the Democratic Party. And that is what this whole situation is about. You see, there's more and more data that shows black voters, particularly young black voters, are more inclined to consider the Republican Party. Now, it's still significant support for the Democrats, but the black support for the Democratic Party has fallen about 25%, from 75% to 50%. So it's a 50-50 proposition now on whether black voters will vote for a Democrat or Republican. That's not good for the Democrats. So what the Democrats and their allies in the media must do is scream racism and suggest that Republicans are eradicating black power, when never mind black elected officials continue to exist in the South. They just happen to be Republicans. And the media and the Democrats hate that because it shatters their narrative. And so what they've done is they've doubled down on this because they're trying to scare black voters that this is some sort of eliminationist threat to them. They're trying to convince black voters there's an existential threat to their political power in the country. And the shameful part of this is that black voters are what is another synonym for a black voter in the United States? Does anyone have an idea? A synonym for black voter in the United States? American. A black voter in the United States is first an American. And the media and the Democrats have become so polluted by intersectionalism, so polluted by the idea that we must see race. We've gone from Martin Luther King Jr., wanting to be judged by his character and not his color, to the Democrats insisting everyone must be judged by their color. The Democratic Party has defeated the vision of Martin Luther King Jr. And in fact, there are some progressive Democrats these days who actually hate Martin Luther King Jr. because of his philosophy. He's actually the bad guy to a progressive wave within the Democratic Party who think that his idea that we should have a colorblind society was naive and foolish and should be put on the ash heap of history. So as Martin Luther King Jr. is now winning in America, that we are judging people by their character and not by their color, as his vision for society is winning, the Democrats are becoming more unglued. We're going to spend some time about how unglued they are. Kamala Harris has given a doozy of an interview. But you got to understand, particularly if you're listening, and I know I have a large number of black listeners. We do data on this, research on this. I know what the data is. Your power as a black person is not being eliminated to the extent that your power as an American is being affirmed. The Democrats want to keep you in a state of victimhood. The Democrats want to keep you perpetually convinced that the Republicans wish to eradicate you in some way because they need you scared. And yet it is the Republicans who are providing and supporting the police in your neighborhoods to keep your family safe. It is the Republicans who are providing a strong economy for you to have jobs. It is the Republicans who are providing you the opportunity to take a job that would otherwise be given to an illegal alien by the Democrats. It is the Republicans who are providing you communities of interest in which to vote. And by the way, it is the Republicans who increasingly provide you black candidates to vote for who the white Democrats tell you are bad. How is Tim Scott, a black man descended from slaves in South Carolina, bad for black voters? Because he's opposed to Democratic policies? That's the problem for the Democrats. The Democrats have convinced themselves through their own rhetoric that somehow they are the salve for black Americans. That voting Democrat is somehow salvific for you as an American citizen. But more and more people in this country are moving beyond the racism of the past. We can't deny this country has a history of racism, but we should be able to deny that it is today like it was 100 years ago. And yet Democrats continue to perpetuate the myth that somehow the country is as bad as it was 100 years ago when we had separate water fountains and black people couldn't sit at restaurant counters and they had to be on the back of the bus. And the Democrats would have you believe we have not moved beyond that because they need you to be angry, whipped into a frenzy, and convinced that you're being eliminated from this country. And the fact of the matter is, pay attention, black voters, how often it is that a black person in this country runs as a Republican and the white Democrats try to destroy that person. They have to keep trying to destroy black Republicans so that you keep being convinced that black people in this country can't get elected. Pay no attention to the fact that it is the Democratic Party in the United States that is actively working to block black people from getting elected if they have an R next to their name, because it's all about perpetuating victimhood, because the Democrats cannot keep winning elections. If you are allowed to stand on your own 2 feet and have success on your own in this country without the government giving it to you.
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6: 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I'm doing an event with them tomorrow night. I have seen their latest putters. 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They really are as good as I tell you they are. They're fantastic. Okay, when we come back, we got to talk about the Democrats becoming increasingly unhinged. But first, you need to know that the Israeli government says it is planning to file a lawsuit against the New York Times over the Nick Kristof story that claimed Israel had trained dogs to rape Palestinians, something that is widely disputed. And in fact, a former Israeli prime minister who was quoted in the piece claiming support for the piece said he was completely misquoted. He does not support the piece, and he was completely mischaracterized. But the New York Times, you need to know, has doubled down, and they're standing by this story. The New York Times insists that they're standing by the story. The problem is, as more and more comes out, the sourcing for the story appears to be off, not legitimate stories. And just so you understand, the Palestinians, Hamas, has accused Israel of training dolphins to attack them, wild boars to attack them, spy cows, special rats to attack Palestinians, Israeli vultures, shark attacks, birds to spy for Israel, flocks of birds, squirrels, lizards, hyenas. Literally, this is a documented list of animals that Hamas has routinely said Israel has trained to attack them, from rats to birds to hyenas to now rape dogs. And the media keeps falling for these stories, which is actually one of the more bizarre aspects of this is that the experts who were not talked to by the New York Times said it's impossible, and yet the New York Times ran with it anyway. And now they're going to get sued. I don't know that Israel's going to be able to maintain the lawsuit, though, given American law. Now, I got to tell you about my Rinnai tankless water here. I'm actually having some dinner with them tonight. I got to tell them how much I love this product. It's a tankless water heater. 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
10: Crews are still working an injury crash in Midtown Tulsa on East 15th Street at Evanston.
11: At 12 noon, we have partly cloudy skies, 79 degrees in Tulsa. From the KRMG 24-hour Fox News Center, I'm Bert Williams with team coverage of our top stories. Tulsa police respond to a bomb threat that was being live-streamed on social media.
12: TPD says a man called 911 this morning saying he had a bomb strapped to his chest and threatened to start shooting civilians if officers did not come and get him. Officers rushed to the scene and were canvassing the area when they spotted four people who were recording a live stream. Police say 23-year-old Noah Boswell was arrested and booked into jail for threatening a violent act and other charges. Officers later determined the call was a swatting call and there was no additional threat to the public or officers. Crystal Kelly, 102.3 KRMG, Tulsa. News and talk.
11: Tulsa Zoo says its planned African Wilds exhibit is facing a $15 million shortfall.
13: The project, a 7-acre expansion featuring more than 30 African species like lions, wild dogs, zebras, and meerkats, was scheduled to open in June of 2027. The cost of the exhibit has climbed to $48 million due to post-COVID inflation in materials and labor. Zoo officials warn that stopping and restarting construction would add $2 to $4 million in extra costs and could jeopardize $24 million in private commitments already pledged. Ben Morgan, 102.3 KRMG, Tulsa's news and talk.
11: Police say two people were hurt in a drive-by shooting in North Tulsa Tuesday morning near West 46th Street North and Martin Luther King Jr. Boulevard. Police say a caller told them a house was shot up and a 22-year-old man had been hit several times. The victim was taken to the hospital in critical condition. Another person in the house was also hurt. People say if you have any information, you're asked to call Crime Stoppers. Governor Kevin Stitt vetoes a bill that would legalize human composting.
14: The Oklahoma House and Senate passed House Bill 3660, also known as the Burial Freedom Bill. Scientists say during this process, a body's placed in a container with organic material and certain elements will accelerate natural decomposition into soil. The process takes several weeks and leaves behind nutrient-rich soil soil that can be returned to families for planting. Had Stitt signed the bill, Oklahoma would have been the 15th state to allow it.
11: Fox 23 and KRMG's Michelle Lynn. Tulsa's most accurate and dependable five-day forecast. The three big things you need to know when the Eric Erickson Show is next is 12:03.
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11: 102.3 KRMG has Tulsa's most accurate and dependable five-day forecast.
23: 84 for our eventual high, mostly sunny through the rest of the afternoon. Slight chance of a shower late tonight, early tomorrow morning. 88 tomorrow. Slight chance of a shower late Friday night and early Saturday morning. Saturday, mostly sunny, 86. Sunday, breezy, 87. And rain and thunder likely Monday. I'm Chief Meteorologist James Edelot for Fox 23 and 102.3 KRMG, Tulsa's News and Talk.
11: 12:06, partly cloudy, 79 degrees.
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0: One.
11: 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It's 12:06. I'm Bert Williams on 102.3 KRMG, Tulsa's News and Talk.
24: 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Liftoff. We have-

Hello, America. Welcome. It is Eric Erickson here. The phone number is 877-973-7425. Should you wish to be on the program, I would love having you. Okay. You know what? I want to talk about the Call My Heroes video, but I just saw this, and I got to go through this because I am fascinated by this. If anything, this is for my mom. This entire segment is going to be for my mother, I think. My mom, I think, is listening right now. My kid is going to love this as well. One of my favorite painters is Monet. I love Monet's water lilies, and I love Matisse. They're impressionist painters, and I adore their works. Monet's water lilies. I remember when I was in, I want to say fifth or sixth grade. So we would have this program in our school where, once a month someone would come in with a very famous painting and talk about the painting and the artist. And, I had for years a picture of Matisse's, you know, the goldfish one. Complete brain fart. Matisse goldfish. It's the famous painting of the goldfish by Henri Matisse. And it's called Goldfish. And I loved the painting, and I was the only one in my entire class. And I remember the person commenting how brave I was to say I liked it when every single other person in the class despised, the Matisse. And I loved it. I like Matisse. I really like Monet and water lilies. And I going to France and see that they're giant canvases. So I bring this up because this is the age in which we live. Someone put up a picture of a Monet water lily painting. It's not one of his more famous water lily paintings, but it is a painting by Monet of water lilies. And this is what the person wrote. "I just generated an image in the style of a Monet painting using AI. Please describe in as much detail as possible what makes this inferior to a real Monet painting." Got that? Now, this is a real Monet. But the person says it's an AI-generated image in the style of Monet. This is an art critic. This is an art critic for, what is the company? I shouldn't say the company name. Yeah, this is an art critic who works for a software company doing art online, making art programs online. And this says, "I present you with my eye lines. Thickness denotes how quickly my eyes moved. One has a sensible meandering composition that fits the subject." So it's a second painting of Monet, and it shows fine lines and lots of space between the clumps of water lilies. And then too much. It's too crowded. It's too clumped, says the art critic about the Monet image that they've been told is AI. Let me read you some of the others here. "It is Monet-ish, yes, and certainly pretty, but at the risk of sounding pretentious, it, in my opinion, would not hold up next to the real thing seen in the museum. The first time I really saw Monet's paintings up close, it was astonishing. The brush strokes here aren't as precise. There's a less subtle variation in the shades of colors. The overall effect is smudgier than a real Monet. To me, it also seems flatter than a Monet. Got depth into his work. His paintings move." Here's another. "There's a certain harshness. No soft blending of colors, no depths, no symbiosis of the elements." And others, "It's all nonsense with no sense of space." Another, "Monet shows more distinction in how he uses colors and outlines of objects, like some of those lilies look watercolored and some have too much white." Another, "There's no frame, no sense of the threshold between subject and object, it's just colors. Depth, contrast, and cohesion are the most obvious. There's no clear focal point. It's not a physical painting created by a well-known artist. That's it. That's the difference." Another, "Everything, art is a receipt of the spiritual growth of the artist. This is not present in press button, make Monet, AI, copy pasta. It's cool, but it's not the same. It never will be. This delta exists in a space that we don't have the words to describe yet. Nice tech demo, though," says another one. "It's garbage." Another one, "Unlike Monet, your AI model is not painting with advanced myopia and dramatic gusto during a period of artistic rebellion in Paris. It is, therefore, inferior." I love this one. "Brush strokes, for me, don't feel like Monet. Very defined. I don't know if that's the right word compared to the softer touch of a real Monet."
I'm no artist, but a real Monet actually looks like a real place. The further back you get in this picture, the less it looks like anything at all. The fake is trying too hard to be late, period. Real 1917-1919 works are wild because he was nearly blind from cataracts. This is performative blindness. The vertical tree reflected is relatively uniform, repeated. Real instances are chaotic and fragmented. AI read vertical and oversold it. The AI seems to be unable to distinguish plant reflections and submerged plants for one. It's combining tokens from the two randomly, and the result is an incoherent muddle of inconsistently saturated greens. And on and on and on it goes. This is an actual Monet, but the people online were told it was AI and felt comfortable trashing the Monet because they were told it was AI. So they like the Monet if they know it's from Monet, but the exact same Monet and they know it's from AI, they hate it because it's AI. It's kind of just an interesting psychology here. This guy's like this is an art critic experiment. Now, this, by the way, you should know, comes a number of years ago on, I believe it was Reddit. Someone put up an obscure photograph from a very famous and highly regarded photographer, black and white photography. And said, I took this picture. Any criticisms are welcome. And people trashed the photo. They trashed it so much so that when he revealed it was an actual photograph from an actually world globally famous artist and photographer, people refused to believe it. But it was. Now think about this. We live in a day and age where you can tape a banana to the wall with duct tape and someone's going to pay $1 million for it. Of course, we also live in a day and age where you can have Hunter Biden paint garbage, and because his father is the president of the United States, they'll pay a fortune for a Hunter Biden painting that suddenly now today has no value because it was never about the quality of the art. It was about who he was related to. Art is extremely subjective. And people's animosities towards AI, first of all, we lack the ability to nuance. We lack the ability to discern. People can't tell the difference between the two. And more people are seeing things that actually are AI, and they can't imagine that it's AI, but they're also seeing real things, and they're dismissing those things as AI. I think within the next 10 years, we're going to start seeing sex scandals and the like, and people are going to say, oh, that was AI, it wasn't me, and people are going to say, okay, and move on. People are going to blame AI for things. And people aren't going to be able to discern. This is a Monet painting, a not as famous as some, but it's one of his water lily paintings. And people are like, nope, that's garbage. There's no way an artist would actually paint that. It looks like a high school project failed. Art is so subjective. What was the one, that a toilet seat on the wall? Remember a while back there was someone did, it was like a pile of dirt or something on the floor of a museum in Paris, and the janitor at night swept it up and cleaned it, and it was some supposedly famous artwork. It was trash. It was actual literal trash on the floor, so much so that the janitor thought it was trash and swept it up and threw it away, and people were outraged at the janitor destroying the precious art. My son's got to do a senior thesis next year for his classical education school. He's got to argue a point. The point that he's been toying with, and the one he thinks he wants to make, is that as art has moved further and further away from glorifying God, the more trash it's become. The less edifying it is, the less soul-fulfilling it is. You know, you can go to, in fact, one of the resurgences of Catholicism is because people are going to the old cathedrals. They're not going to the 1970s Catholic churches. Where was I with my kids a while back? We were going somewhere, and there was this just hideous monstrosity. A brutalist architecture church. And I was like, there's the local Catholic church. And the kids were like, Dad, we've never been here. How do you know? I was like, oh, I know. A church that ugly's got to be a Catholic church. Sure enough, it was a Catholic church. In the 1970s, post-Vatican II, the Catholic church just, I mean, they should really, if the Catholic church had the money, they should start bulldozing every single one of their churches built in the 1970s in the United States and rebuild them as something beautiful. Those are some ugly trash churches, and every Catholic I know agrees with me.
but people are becoming Catholic because they're wandering into the cathedrals. Have you ever been to St. Patrick's Cathedral in New York? It's gorgeous. There's St. Joseph's in Savannah, Georgia. It's a beautiful, beautiful cathedral. The most beautiful church in my town is called St. Joseph's Church. It's a Catholic church. It looks like it should be a cathedral, but it's a church. It was built in pre-Civil War by slaves, and it is staggeringly beautiful. I took my daughter into this Catholic church in Macon, Georgia, to listen to Handel's Messiah. And the acoustics in this church, the reverb off the wall and all the marble, it was exquisite. And you felt the sense of the divine. And you could understand why people can walk into a Catholic church. You know, the Protestant Reformation, they made it all about the word and the preaching. So they got rid of the stained glass. They got rid of a lot of stuff. And there is an issue of the second commandment and idol worship and stuff that Protestants took real seriously. They didn't want the statues. They didn't want to show reverence to statues or iconography, things like that. But I know a lot of people who are going into the Catholic and the Orthodox churches. And they're overwhelmed by the beauty of the churches, and they feel a sense of the divine. You don't feel that with a lot of art these days. I got to tell you, you stand in front of one of the actual Monets, and they're giant. They are giant. And they're done by a man who is, his eyesight is fading, if not almost completely blind. And it is remarkable. Something that you can fully appreciate. That just, if you understand the man, here is this man who is losing his eyesight, who is able to produce this beautiful work. You gotta have just some staggering, appreciation. Or consider this one. Just consider this when it comes to art. In a day and age where a lot of people are just completely, cynical. Just consider a very famous work that probably many of you have heard over time, and you may not know the story of it.

0: I'll stop it there. It's beautiful. Someone argued recently that it should stop being played because it was just another piece of music by a white man. It's the most popular symphony played in the world, Beethoven's Ninth. And they said we should be more appreciative of non-white people. We should stop playing. This is just another white man. Beethoven had it easy. He was good at everything he did. We should play the music of those who struggled. Beethoven was deaf when he wrote that. Beethoven was deaf when he wrote that. Monet was blind when he painted the water lilies that people thought were AI. People have lost the ability to appreciate, and art has lost its ability to drive people to the divine, because you can tape a banana to the wall and someone can declare it worth $1 million and some wealthy, foolish progressive is going to buy it. Not because it's actually art, but because it makes them feel rich.
1: 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Those who disagree with him, also listen to see what he's going to say next. It's the Eric Erickson Show.
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7: Hey, Cheryl. You know, we've been having a lot of conversations on the radio show. One of the things that we've been talking about are wills and trusts. How many people out there do you think understand the difference behind a will and a trust?
6: I think people believe that a will is probably all they need.
7: Sure, right. And there's a reason for that. And the reason is, right, we grew up, at least our generation, we grew up with watching these movies, and then, you know, this wealthy person passed away, and there's a group of people sitting in a room and they're just reading off the will, right? But what I want to explain, and again, we're not attorneys, we just work with attorneys that provide this. We're going to kind of give you a brief overview here, but what a will does is it's going to explain how you want your assets distributed after you pass away. So it's what you want. It's not necessarily what you get. So have you ever heard the term contesting a will?
6: Oh, yes.
7: So that's because wills can be contested. So go back to that room full of people and they've read everything off, and, you know, Daddy Warbucks passes away and there's billions of dollars to spread around, and you know, somebody's mad because they didn't get something. Well, wills are contestable. So that means you go to court and then you contest what somebody else got. And so what I want our listeners right now to know is wills are great when it comes to explaining how you want your assets distributed, but you need to understand that those can be contested. It's a public process. So people are going to find out what your assets are and how it works. And it's very, very complicated. So let's talk about trust for a second.
6: How does a trust differ from a will?
7: So what a trust does is it establishes clear title to your assets, and it avoids what's called the probate process. So the probate process is the process of establishing clear title to your assets. So if you have a will and your estate is going through the probate process to establish clear title, that's where things like the, you know, contesting the will and everything else can come into play. But the reason I think most people would want to have a trust is to make sure that their assets don't go through the probate process. Again, it's not public. It's not expensive. 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
15: Hello, America. Welcome. It is Eric Erickson here, 877-973-7425. Stand by on the phones. I will get to you. I ran a little bit long. I needed an excuse to play the Ninth Symphony. It's one of my favorite pieces of music. Although I got to tell you, I think I like the Fifth Symphony better than the Ninth. I mean, the Ninth Symphony is impressive, but literally, I kid you not. A while back, I believe it was in the New York Times, a critical theorist argued that symphonies around the world should stop playing Beethoven's Ninth Symphony, which is the most played symphony on planet Earth. And the argument was that Beethoven had it easy. It came to him naturally, and as a result, we should stop playing the white people of Europe and their music because we needed to play.

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2: At 12:30, we have partly cloudy skies, 80 degrees in Tulsa. 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Governor Kevin Stitt vetoes a bill to legalize human composting after death.
4: The Oklahoma House and Senate passed House Bill 3660, also known as the Burial Freedom Bill. Scientists say during this process, a body's placed in a container with organic material and certain elements will accelerate natural decomposition into soil. The process takes several weeks and leaves behind nutrient-rich soil that can be returned to families for planting. Had Stitt signed the bill, Oklahoma would have been the 15th state to allow it.
2: Fox 23 and KRMG's Michelle Lynn. The Data Center Consumer Ratepayer Protection Act of 2026 is now law.
5: House Bill 2992 was designed to protect Oklahoma residents from higher utility costs associated with AI data centers. The new law sets guidelines for data centers, AI facilities, and crypto mining operations to cover their share of electricity and infrastructure costs. The law also requires developers buying land for a data center to notify county commissioners, the Oklahoma Corporation Commissioners, and nearby property owners at least 60 days before the sale. Crystal Kelly, 102.3 KRMG, Tulsa's News and Talk.
2: Honda lost money last year.
6: Honda pulled back on plans for electric vehicles last year. The expenses related to the reversal resulted in the Japanese carmaker losing money for the first time ever. Honda gave up on three electric vehicles it planned to sell in the U.S. It lost about $10 billion. Instead, it will produce more hybrid models. Honda says its gas-powered car business is still profitable. Ginny Coselda, Fox News.
2: Tulsa's most accurate and dependable five-day forecast. The three big things you need to know in the Eric Erickson Show continues next. It's 12:32.
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3: Mid-80s this afternoon. Lots of sunshine will continue. Couple of sprinkles or a shower late tonight. Tomorrow morning, 88 tomorrow. Couple of showers late tomorrow night. Early Saturday morning, but Saturday and Sunday, breezy, warm, mid-80s. Rain and thunder chances return Monday. I'm Chief Meteorologist James Adelot for Fox 23 and 102.3 KRMG, Tulsa's news and talk.
2: 12:35, partly cloudy, 80 degrees.
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2: 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I'm Bert Williams on 102.3 KRMG, Tulsa's news and talk.
6: Hello, America. Welcome. It is Eric Erickson here. The phone number, 877-973-7425. Want to go to the phones. Want to start in Montgomery, Alabama. Chad, welcome to the show, sir. How are you?
7: Man, you hit me with the trifecta today. First off, as a Roman Catholic, I can tell you, you are exactly right. We call it the recovation period when they came in. And
6: oh, that's so good.
7: That's what they call it. We call it recovation. My church was built in 1838 in downtown Montgomery, St. Peter's Catholic Church. Absolutely beautiful, fantastic church. And you're right. That's where all the people are coming to. All the churches that are being built in the last 10 years, however, have reverted to the good form, right? They're not doing kind of these what you call brutal architecture, like the cathedral in Los Angeles. It's
6: yeah.
7: really terrible. It's like concrete block. I mean, it might as well have been done by the Communist Party, you know. So on your Monet, I'm very fortunate. My wife was not only a lawyer, but she was a fine arts major and is a landscape painter. And we just were in Paris last year and went and saw these Monets, and I've seen them before there at the D'Orsay, and we went to Giverny, which is where he lived and painted.
6: Mm-hmm.
7: And it's easy to see that people would have different opinions. When you started reading all those, I said, I know where this is going. None of this is a real Monet, and these people are idiots. nothing surprises me, but it is absolutely beautiful what he has done, and you would be right that people probably wouldn't be able to spot the difference unless they understood how he painted, how his brush strokes were different, that he used, you know, all sorts of different ingredients in his paints to make them appear the way they are. And you also are right on Beethoven. I was a piano player. Beethoven wrote the Ninth Symphony with his ear on the piano, trying to hear mm-hmm. as much as he could. He wrote it deaf with his ear on the piano. And the Ninth Symphony is a fantastic symphony. I happen to be a Chopin fan as well. But
6: oh, my gosh. Okay, Chad, I got to get my kid over, because my kid's favorite is Chopin. Love Chopin more than all others, and can't believe no movie has ever been made about his life.
7: Well, I think the difference is that Chopin didn't write many symphonies. He wrote a lot of nocturnes. And that's where the difference is there. But I absolutely love Chopin. But if you really want to turn on your kid to something good, have him pull Rachmaninoff's second concerto number two.
6: Dude, we were literally absolutely listening in the car the other night.
7: Fantastic, Pete. One of the best.
6: All right.
7: Yeah, modern stuff go for Rhapsody in Blue with Gershwin being done by Bernstein.
6: I got to hit pause on this conversation, because I speak for all listeners of this program from coast to coast. How is a lawyer in in Montgomery, Alabama cultured?
7: Private Catholic school. I went to Marist in Atlanta. You know, so I mean, we were taught, and my parents, you took piano lessons. You pick your instrument, but you're going to play something. You're going to understand art. You're going to understand all those. You're going to be well read. You're going to know the Bible, and you're going to know Cicero.
6: Well,
7: that's just the way it was.
6: Listen, I remember as a kid, we would go through Europe, and if there was an art museum, my mom was making us go to the art museum, and I mean, I loved it. Seeing the originals up close, just absolutely mind-blowing.
7: Well, in having my wife having been a fine arts major, it's like having your own private tour guide with you. And my son was an architecture major, so I have the best of both worlds. They're like, well, this is this period, and this is what was influencing that, and so forth, and blah, blah, blah, blah. By the way, you are right. Your son is right. The further we got away from the religious influence on art, the worse the art became, because it was no longer influenced by giving glory to God. It was then influenced by personal ambition, and basically man is the center of the universe. And not to say that there's a lot of modern stuff that's not good. There are a lot of great pieces, but there's a lot of brutal stuff that's just absolutely, I mean, the banana taped to the yes. wall and all that kind of, you know, all that. And that, I did laugh about that when that guy cleaned up the pile of dirt, you know.
6: Yeah. So, it's just remarkable.
7: But it is. But listen, hey, it's great to talk to you. I love the show, as always.
6: Thank you, man.
7: Take care. Have a good one.
6: Good to hear from you. You know what? I'm going to do this, and Charlie's going to drive me crazy. Charlie is going to be driven crazy because once you do this, we get all these sorts of flags when we put up the podcast. It becomes a problem. But I was at a Braves game the other day, and I got a recommendation to any member of the Braves, because you know they get to pick their songs to come out with. And I got a recommendation, and I'm telling you, this is what some member of the Braves needs to come out with, because the way you could do it, particularly at a night game, you turn off the lights and you get this fired up. My goodness. You're walking to home plate with that. I'm telling you, it would work. Now, that's the Fifth Symphony from Beethoven. He could still hear a little bit, but he had tinnitus at the time. He would complain about the ringing in his ears. And he was able to do that work. It is just absolutely mind-blowing to me. This guy is losing his hearing, and he's able to do things like this. Or Monet is losing his eyesight, and he's able to paint the way he was able to paint. And people these days are like, oh, it's just another white guy. Who cares about the white guys? It's insane to me that people have no concept of history, that completely ignorant on history. One of the worst things about this country today is the complete ignorance of history of so many people in the populace, and we call those people voters. I mean, people are stupid and they vote. Now, I'm one of those people who believes that voters collectively get into the ballot box and tend to have profound wisdom together in the free marketplace of ideas. But people are stupid, and it is concerning to me that we are allowing people to shape culture, popular culture these days. And they're some of the most ignorant people with no sense of history. Think of all of the historic stories that could be told. Think of the box office failures that are out there right now. Think about all the garbage movies that you don't want to go to see. And then occasionally you have a just staggeringly great movie like Project Hail Mary. Project Hail Mary is a great movie written by someone who clearly knows science and clearly knows history and has a creative mind. And everybody wants to go see a movie like that. In fact, it just came out on streaming. My kids already got it last night to watch it on streaming. It's a fantastic movie. If you didn't go to the theater, you should watch it now. It's a brilliant movie. And there's so much garbage out there that people just don't want to go see. Think of all the historic stories that are out there that have not been told. There are some just brilliant historical stories that you could turn into movies, but so many people are ignorant of history. They got no idea about them. It's frustrating to me as someone who loves history and someone who loves to go to the movies, how bad the movies are and how there are some great stories out there that could be told, but the woke intersectionalists of America would have to ruin them. But at the same time, concurrent to this, you know, there's a mass outrage about Christopher Nolan's Odyssey. Now, I'm not a fan of the translation he used. It's actually a pretty feminist interpretation. But I'm willing to give Christopher Nolan the benefit of the doubt. Why? Interstellar, The Dark Knight Trilogy, you name the Christopher Nolan movie, they're all brilliant. And so I'm like, I don't know why people are getting themselves whipped into frenzy on social media about how bad this movie is going to be because they use American accents. I Americans tend to think that when you have these fantasy movies, everybody's got to have a British accent or else. And why can't they have just an American accent? I do think it was a little weird to hear Tom Holland talk about dad. But I'm willing to go see this movie, and I'm probably going to enjoy it because it's Christopher Nolan. But everyone on social media, left, right, and center, seems to think it's going to be somehow a terrible movie, that he's not going to capture the Odyssey. The Odyssey is one of my favorite stories. The Odyssey and the Iliad, I've been reading those since I was in, like, third grade. Yeah, I'm not kidding. I love Greek mythology. The Iliad and the Odyssey are fantastic, and turning them into a movie with Christopher Nolan, I'm going to go in thinking it's going to be great, and maybe I'll be sorely disappointed, but I'm going to give Christopher Nolan the benefit of the doubt because it's remarkable storytelling. And people these days are just so put off by that sort of stuff. It's crazy to me. Lewis, I want to go to you next on the data centers because that's the other story here. Man, there is some disinformation out there about these things. Welcome. How are you?
5: Yes, there is. And I can tell you that they're not going anywhere. They are in full mode construction. We do a big transfer of freight up to one in Ohio. There's actually two in Ohio. There's one they call a refinery, but it's actually a data center. And there's another one in Columbus, just south of there, and that's a Google one. And then there's one in Atlanta right there in Marietta. And I took some material over there the other day. And if they're still swinging a hammer and putting stuff together, they're not going nowhere. And we take something in there just about every week. The one in Wisconsin, I took one too. I took all the wire, starting in the wire up there. But when they start, it's a full blown from the ground up project. I mean, these guys are in it for the long haul. And I think it's going to be way after they're finished that the data centers will pick up to actually be operating business. Right now, they're just in the construction mode.
6: Oh, yeah. And, you know, truth be told, that once the data center is built, employment does go down because they don't need all of the people for construction. But there are so many of these things doing. I mean, Google right now is willing to pay kids coming out of high school to train to be electricians and wiring experts, and they will within 5 years be making six figures on this trajectory Google's on because they don't have enough people out there willing to do this sort of stuff. The staggering level of misinformation and disinformation. That's not to say there aren't problems. There are. But, you know, a golf course uses more water resources than most data centers out there. When they get started, they use a lot, and there is some evaporation, but ultimately they're not as massive. Now, some of them can be, but a lot of them have started making changes. And look at the one out in Utah. Have you heard about this? Kevin O'Leary, whatever his name is, from what is it? The Mark Cuban show, Shark Tank. He's invested in this data center in Utah. They're saying it's going to be 40,000 acres larger than the island of Manhattan. That's not true at all. The actual data center is going to be like 2,000 acres on this 40,000 acre tract. They just need the 40,000 acres to build it on, and they're going to have the rest for grazing. Why? Because in Utah, water rights come with the size of land, and to get the water they need for the 2,000 acre facility, they needed 40,000 acres of land. And people are like, they're building a 40, that's bigger than the island of Manhattan. They're not. It's ridiculously much smaller than that. But the level of lies and disinformation out there coming as Bernie Sanders and AOC drop legislation banning the building of data centers in this country, it's what China wants. Do you want China to win? These communists do. Tucker Carlson clearly wants China to win as he spreads misinformation about this data center in Utah and elsewhere, when frankly we need the data. We need the compute power. All right, back to the phones. Dickie, welcome to you. How are you?
8: Yes, I'm doing fine, Eric. I'm a long-time listener. I think it's the second time I talk to you now.
6: Well, thank you for calling.
8: I'm a history major. I love history, everything about history, because it gives you a flat head about the world, what is happening, about Beethoven and stuff like that. That's all this younger generation are out with all those things, and that's why we have all what we have. We have nothing stable. We have nothing real these days. In the church, I'm a Christian. I'm in the church all my life. I'm 73 years old this year.
6: Fantastic.
8: And when I listen to the music of this time, it just make you want to, I not even know what this kind of music make you want to do. But
6: right.
8: The older music is inspired music.
6: It is.
8: Inspired by heart and mind, and people who really believe in God, that, you know, God can inspire. All these music that is in the church today, these later days music, is nothing inspired.
6: I agree with you. And now I'm biased too, but Dickie, you'll appreciate this. My 17-year-old son is basically a 90-year-old in a 17-year-old's body. And he just, their most popular music today, he is opposed to listening to. He's like, Dad, it's trash.
8: Yeah.
6: The beats of the music are bad. They're four notes repeated over and over. You get nothing like you get from Chopin or Rachmaninoff or Beethoven. And he actually, he's not a Mozart fan. He's like, Mozart, and you could tell it came too easy for him. He didn't struggle with the music. He's like, that's why he likes Beethoven and Chopin, and he loves Bach.
8: Those music are inspired music. Some of those guys were blind, deaf, some are dumb, and you wonder, how do they write these music? It was inspired music.
6: Mm-hmm.
8: I'm a Pentecostal, and the old songs from 50 years ago, whenever time you sing them today, it inspires you. It tells you really who God really is.
6: Look,
8: but these modern days music just make you sick.
6: Look, I got to leave you there. I appreciate it. Thank you for the phone call. You're not wrong. You're not wrong. And again, look, I listen to a lot of modern music. My family thinks it's garbage. I'm an alt rock guy. You hear my intros and outros music. That's the music I listen to. Concurrently, I grew up listening to classical music. And it is just some of the most fantastic music you listen. Vivaldi's Four Seasons. Did you know, by the way, and I realize I'm running long here, I'll make this short. Did you know that Vivaldi's Four Seasons is now an extremely popular piece of music to make from 1735? I had to look this up. I thought this was a lie because I saw it on the internet, but it turns out to be true. Vivaldi's Four Seasons was the most popular piece of music played in Europe in the early 1700s, and by 1735, musical chase changed almost on a dime, and people stopped playing it. And everyone forgot about the Four Seasons. And in 1929, a librarian in Berlin discovered it on a bookshelf. And then other people started looking and started finding copies of it. So think about this. One of the most popular pieces of music played today, Vivaldi's Four Seasons, which is brilliant, brilliant, was not heard by human ears from 1735 until 1929, completely forgotten about. And it is, again, one of the most popular pieces of music played today. If you haven't heard Vivaldi's Four Seasons, particularly the Mack Richter version I love, you should go listen to it. It is brilliant, brilliant music. In fact, when I did my Not Safe for Radio show, the intro music was Vivaldi's Four Seasons, the first part of the winter. I love it.
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16: 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And golf courses use practically no water. 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And golf courses tend to have rainwater collected. That's why they have lakes and ponds and stuff on golf courses, is the reservoirs for water. And that's the same thing with these data centers. In fact, according to the Washington Post, all U.S. data centers combined account for less than 0.5% of the country's fresh water usage. Golf courses tend to use recycled water. 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
2: Raymond Johnson is dead.
19: We have a non-injury crash on East 11th Street, just west of Highway 169.
2: At 1 o'clock, we have sunny skies and 81 degrees in Tulsa from the KRMG 24-hour Fox News Center. I'm Bert Williams with team coverage of our top stories. Oklahoma executes Raymond Johnson.
20: He was sentenced to death in 2007 for the murders of Brooke Whitaker and her 7-month-old daughter, Kaya, in Tulsa. Court records show he beat Whitaker with a hammer, then set her and the baby on fire. Mark Conroe, 102.3 KRMG. Tulsa's news and talk.
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3: A couple of us will see a sprinkle or shower late tonight or early tomorrow morning, and again late Friday night and early Saturday morning, but most of the weekend looks great, breezy and warm, but a weather pattern change brings higher chances of rain and thunder starting late Sunday night and Monday, with some severe weather threat too, especially Monday and Tuesday.
2: Fox 23 and KRMG Chief Meteorologist James Adelot. Tulsa police say a student at Rogers High School was found with an airsoft gun.
21: Police say the student had the airsoft gun outside of the school building, and campus police and school staff responded immediately to secure both the student and the gun. Officials thank the community members who reported the concern and emphasized that student safety is the top priority. They are urging families and students to keep speaking up if they see or hear anything concerning, and to use the district's 24-hour safety hotline, 918-480-SAFE. Ben Morgan, 102.3 KRMG, Tulsa's news and talk.
2: The Tulsa City Council approved an ambulance rate increase for IMSA.
20: The proposal included a $500 fee for patients treated at a scene and not taken to the hospital. IMSA will also now be implementing a 40% uninsured discount to help reduce the impact of the rate increase for Tulsans whose insurance won't cover the difference. The new rates are set to take effect in October. Mark Conroe, 102.3 KRMG. Tulsa's news and talk.
2: A North Carolina congresswoman under fire for a letter she sent to a fourth grader.
22: As part of an assignment at his private school in Greensboro, North Carolina, 10-year-old Christian Mango sent a letter to his congresswoman, Republican Virginia Fox, suggesting a tax credit for people who buy electric vehicles. Fox responded with a multi-page note criticizing the boy and suggesting his teacher was teaching him, quote, propaganda. The boy's mother, Emily, wants the congresswoman to apologize.
23: How do you even explain that to a 10-year-old in fourth grade?
22: Jim Crisula, CBS News.
2: Tulsa's most accurate and dependable five-day forecast. The three big things you need to know in the Eric Erickson Show is next. 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
0: This is Mike Mazie, conservative Republican, candidate for governor, and proud follower of Jesus Christ. 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My faith gave me strength. It also steeled my resolve to do what's right.
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1: 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Authorized and paid for by Mazie for Governor 2026. When you're

0: 1023 KRMG has Tulsa's most accurate and dependable five-day forecast.
1: Mostly sunny through the rest of the afternoon, 84 the high. Couple of sprinkles or a shower late tonight, early tomorrow morning, 88. Couple of sprinkles or showers late tomorrow night, early Saturday morning. Saturday mostly sunny, 86. Sunday mostly sunny, windy, and 87. And rain and thunder likely Monday. I'm Chief Meteorologist James Adelot for Fox 23 and 1023 KRMG, Tulsa's news and talk.
0: 106, partly cloudy, 82 degrees.
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0: The Senate Armed Services Committee holds a hearing today on the conflict with Iran.
3: One.
0: Vice President Vance travels to Maine today as part of his nationwide fraud crackdown. It's 106. I'm Bert Williams, 102.3 KRMG, Tulsa's news and talk.
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0: Greetings, conversationalists. It is Eric Erickson here. The phone number, 877-973-7425. 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You can get the live stream, the show notes, everything you need. If you're in Georgia, text the word ENGAGE to 33777. I'll send you my list of people to vote for. You should know if you're in Georgia, the Democrats are just massively overwhelming early voting. Republicans are not showing up. That's kind of a sign of the times around the country. Republicans are simply not enthusiastic about voting this year. There's a very interesting note I got from a pollster the other day. If you ask people if, for example, they support the war in Iran, most people will say no. If you ask a person first, do they support President Trump? Before you ask them if they support the war in Iran, they'll say they support it. The very same person who says they oppose it, if you ask them first if they're a Trump supporter and they say yes, then they'll say they support it, that they want to be supportive of the president, even if they might privately not like the war. And Republicans are just tired out. They have no incentive to vote. And by the way, no one's really giving Republicans a reason to go vote. It's the status quo. And what is the status quo right now is, frankly, an economy that's not doing great for a lot of people with grocery prices and gas prices and the like. And so Democrats are fired up and passionate. They hate Trump. They want to throw him out. They want to take over. They're angry about redistricting and their losses. They're fueled by rage. And the Democrats are trying to keep them to be fueled by rage. Now, I gotta tell you, and it's kind of funny to me. Garrett Kiggo is a golf player. He was late to his tee off this morning at the PGA Championship. He had to be there at 7:18 a.m. He showed up at about 7:18:50, and his quote: "I was there on time, but the rule is if you're 1 second late, you're late." So if you think about it, I was there on time, if you know what I mean. Yeah, he was there at 7:18. He just wasn't there at 7:18 in 1 second. He was there at 7:18:50. So he got penalized. He was practicing putting. No one got him there on time. I just, what a quote. Now, back to the Democratic rage. Part of the problem we're dealing with right now with Democrats is anything that works against the Democrats is perceived to be cheating and illegitimate. And the American media amplifies this. Now, think about the 2020 election. And again, I don't care where you stand on the 2020 election, but think about it for just a moment in this regard. What happened? What was the media reaction to the Republicans who said the 2020 election was stolen, who then went on CNN, who were then quoted in major news outlets, who went on to confirmation hearings where they were questioned by Democrats? Every single one was treated as illegitimate, were they not? Every Republican who said the 2020 election was stolen and went on CNN about anything else had to account for their claims that the election was stolen before you were even able to talk. You were talking about nuclear disarmament. You were a Republican who went on TV to talk about nuclear disarmament. Before you were allowed to talk about nuclear disarmament, you had to talk about why you thought the election was stolen and how dare you consider it be a threat to democracy. The media insisted that if you were a Republican who believed the election was stolen, you were not allowed to talk about anything else without first being made to account for your lies. Yet the media amplifies the Democratic claims about stolen elections. Look at how they're treating redistricting, that somehow this is illegitimate, that it is partisan warfare led by a Supreme Court to minimize the support of black voting power in the United States. Now Kamala Harris has entered the chat. Kamala Harris is out there now stirring things up, trying to convince Democrats that they are victims and they need to cross the Rubicon of constitutional jurisprudence, because anything that stops the Democrats from winning in the United States is illegitimate. Listen to Kamala Harris here.
1: Say, look, this is a moment where there are no bad ideas. No bad idea brainstorm is what I'd like to call it. And in that no bad ideas brainstorm, we talk about what we need to do and think about doing around the Electoral College. We talk about the idea of Supreme Court reform, which includes expanding the Supreme Court. We invite a conversation about multi-members districts. We talk about, look, that if we win the Senate, which we should and we will, then the Senate Judiciary Committee should have rules that they put in place. So when these people come before as nominees to the Supreme Court and lie, that they are held to account and consequence, not just that somebody goes on cable news and says they lied, but that there are rules in place to actually penalize people for lying to a Senate Judiciary Committee. That we agree that it is right to have ethics rules for Supreme Court justices. And let's put those in place. Let's talk about statehood for Puerto Rico and D.C. These are the things I think that we've got to do. We've got to neutralize these red states from cheating, including blue states expanding their maps. And all of this, I think, is look, we got to fight fire with fire.
0: That's it. Fight fire with fire. It seems like they're actually fighting words with fire. You've had a number of Democrats open fire on Republicans just for words. I am reminded of this classic prepared for you by my call screener.
2: And now, Deep Thoughts by Kamala Harris.

0: That was Deep Thoughts by Kamala Harris.
1: Yeah, oh my gosh. Yeah, she, listen, she, they are willing to cross the Rubicon. Like, can I just explain to you for one moment here what's going to happen? The Democrats are truly now committed on the more and more mainstream portions of the party that they need to end the filibuster in the United States Senate and pack the Supreme Court. This is Ro Khanna in the House of Representatives, the progressive from California.
2: Mr. Speaker, the Supreme Court is engaged in an ugly recidivism to deny black political representation in the black in the South. Not since 1877, when Rutherford Hayes ended Reconstruction, have we seen as fast a rollback of political rights for black Americans. The moral light has been extinguished from the Supreme Court. That is why we need term limits for Supreme Court justices. 18 years and you're out. That is why we need to expand the court from 9 justices to 13 justices like we have 13 circuits. The next time the Democrats have power, we need to actually take action, not just appoint commissions. As we approach the 250th year anniversary of our nation, we need a modern Supreme Court to uphold our nation's principles.
1: Now, notice essentially they're saying this because the Supreme Court has not given the Democrats what they want. Anytime the Supreme Court does not give Democrats what they want, the Supreme Court is illegitimate and bad. I am old enough to remember all the times the Supreme Court did not give Republicans what they wanted and everybody was fine and the Republicans were not ready to burn down the Republic. Do you know what happens? I'm not trying to be flippant here. Do you understand what happens if the Democrats get rid of the filibuster and pack the Supreme Court? That is the end of the United States of America. It is the last functioning institution, and the Democrats don't like it because they haven't gotten their way. Instead of trying to win Senate seats and the presidency repeatedly, as Republicans have done, to put justices on the Supreme Court, the Democrats have not won that fight, so they've declared the Supreme Court illegitimate, and they now want to get a Democrat elected to the presidency, get Democrats in the Senate, get rid of the filibuster, and pack the Supreme Court with 4 more progressives so that they can have a majority. And then the Republicans would do the same, and you would eventually have a Supreme Court as large as the Senate, if not the House of Representatives. But here's what's going to happen. If the Democrats pack the United States Supreme Court with justices to try to turn the Supreme Court to the left, you're going to have life tenured district court judges in the United States that the Supreme Court cannot get rid of, say, we're not recognizing this Supreme Court decision. And in this district of this state, this is the law, and we're going to ignore the Supreme Court. And you're going to have state governments as well say, I'm going to ignore the Supreme Court. And what's going to happen is you will have people from the left take these government officials to court to hold them in contempt for ignoring the Supreme Court. And you will have conservative appointed life tenure judges say, nope, we're not going to hold them in contempt. That will begin the end of this republic 250 years after it started, because the Democrats aren't winning elections. And that's the point here. Republicans changed the Supreme Court and were able to get rid of Roe versus Wade because over a 40-year period, Republicans began electing pro-life members of the United States Senate and consistently elected pro-life Republican presidents who appointed pro-life judges to the United States Supreme Court. They won elections, and in winning elections, the Republicans were able to do this. The Democrats can't win elections nationally, and that's the problem, and that's why they're venting. That's why Kamala Harris wants to keep adding states to the union that she thinks might vote Democrat, because under the existing structure of the United States, the Democrats are a party of coastal progressive elites. They're not winning Mississippi. They're not winning Alabama. They've had to have Georgia become increasingly an urban enclave in order to make Georgia a swing state, and even then there's no guarantee they can win Georgia. They're losing Florida. They're losing Texas. People are fleeing California, reducing its clout in the Electoral College. The Democrats are simply alienating to a vast array of Americans outside of coastal populous areas, and they're not running under the Constitution. The way the Constitution works, the Electoral College balances the needs and desires of populous states with unpopulous states. So the state of Wyoming gets representation, and the state of California gets representation, and in the Senate, they both get two votes. Why? Because they are both equal states under the laws of the Constitution. And the people of the California who are progressives try to delegitimize the Senate. How audacious and outrageous it is that Wyoming gets the same votes in the Senate as California does. Well, of course it does, because the Senate represents the states, not the people. In the House, California gets many more votes because in the House, it's divided up by the number of people, not in the Senate where it's divided up by the number of states and every state is equal. So the Senate must be delegitimized. Now the Supreme Court must be delegitimized because the Democrats can't win in a majority of states. Therefore, they can't get the people on the Supreme Court they want. Therefore, the Supreme Court is a product of a Senate that is illegitimate. So the Supreme Court is illegitimate. The Democrats are willing to destroy the project that is the American experiment because they're not getting their way. They wish to have some form of revolution. There's a progressive outlet called Liberal Currents. Let me read you the headline. Democrats need to realize what time it is on conjuncture, revolution, and the next American Republic. They actively wish to end the existing American Republic and believe it is illegitimate. The continued fallout from the Supreme Court's destruction of the Voting Rights Act has placed American democracy on a knife's edge. Southern states immediately rushed to redraw their maps, erasing their minority-majority districts, even as voting is underway in multiple jurisdictions. The Supreme Court took another step to empower this neo-Jim Crow assault against the electorate. They want a revolution. They want to end the United States as we know it. And they understand that if you pack the United States Supreme Court, that will be the end of the American Republic. And they do not care because at the end of the day, the progressive left is not committed to the American Republic. They believe the American Republic is founded on racism. They're committed to their power. And anything they can do to consolidate their power, they will do it. And if it means destroying the United States, they do not care.
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17: Greetings and welcome. It is Eric Erickson here. 877-973-7425 is the phone number. I want to go to Woody's phone call here. Woody, welcome to the show. How are you?
18: I'm good, Eric. Thanks for taking my call. I appreciate you and what you do. You always give a very balanced approach and gives me a counterpoint point of view on meaningful topics.
17: Thank you.
18: I was thinking about the, I was thinking about the disillusionment with politics with most people today. And it's probably because both parties are just trying to win and get an advantage. And I think, you know, an independent candidate that could come up and say, hey, I'm going to submit legislation that takes all of the redistricting and make sure, I mean, make an amendment to the Constitution that there must not be more than a 2% variance in the differences in Republican and Democrat, and maybe even a third party if that could ever happen. But, if there was a candidate that was really focused on trying to get back to politics and what the founders of this great country were actually trying to achieve, and would try to have a balanced discord within our legislation, I think I would vote for that person, and I think a lot of independents, a lot of Democrats, Well, a lot of Republicans
17: it's funny you say that, because there's actually some data out today that basically 49% of the country right now thinks Republicans have moved too far to the right, and 48% believe Democrats have moved too far to the left. Basically, half the country, the middle of the country, thinks the parties have gone too far to the outer edges. And I what we used to have in this country was the parties, to get elected, would actually try to make a persuasive case to the middle that we'll compromise on these beliefs of ours to get you to our side. And now both sides are like, it's our way or the highway. If you don't vote for us, you hate America. That's not how we used to work as a nation. I mean, and Republican presidents would drive their base insane by making compromises for the middle, and the Democratic presidents would do the same. And now it's both, we're going to stake our flags on the outer edges of our party, and if you don't vote for us, you hate America. And the middle is like, screw you both. And they're sitting out more and more. And I think some enterprising candidate at some point is going to make a play for the middle. Hopefully it's the Republicans, because the Democrats will still be nuts. PerfectlySnug.com/Eric. 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

0: 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I wish I had one I could travel with.
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2: At 1:30, we have partly cloudy skies, 82 degrees in Tulsa. 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
4: The U.S. readout says the two world leaders discuss expanding economic opportunities, including opening Chinese markets to more U.S. goods.
5: I really look very much forward to our discussion. It's a big discussion. There are those that say this is maybe the biggest summit ever.
4: So the Chinese readout says that China will open its doors wider. U.S. businesses are deeply involved in China's reform and opening up. China welcomes more mutually beneficial cooperation from the U.S.
2: Tulsa police respond to a bomb threat that was being live streamed on social media.
6: TPD says a man called 911 this morning saying he had a bomb strapped to his chest and threatened to start shooting civilians if officers did not come and get him. Officers rushed to the scene and were canvassing the area when they spotted four people who were recording a live stream. Police say 23-year-old Noah Boswell was arrested and booked into jail for threatening a violent act and other charges. Officers later determined the call was a swatting call and there was no additional threat to the public or officers. Crystal Kelly, 102.3 KRMG, Tulsa's News and Talk.
2: People say two people were hurt, or rather police say two people were hurt in a drive-by shooting in North Tulsa Tuesday morning near West 46th Street North and Martin Luther King Jr. Boulevard. Police say a caller told them a house was shot up and a 22-year-old man had been hit several times. He was taken to the hospital in critical condition. Police say if you have any information, you're asked to call Crime Stoppers. Tulsa's most accurate and dependable five-day forecast, the three big things you need to know. And the Eric Erickson Show continues next. It's 1:32.
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9: I hear over and over to fight and protect what matters most. So I stood with President Trump and championed the Save America Act to require proof of American citizenship, to prevent illegal immigrants from voting in our elections. And as a grandfather to three granddaughters, I oppose biological males from competing in women's sports. I'm Frank Lucas, and I approve this message because protecting elections and the integrity of women's sports in Oklahoma, well, we always protect what matters most.
8: Frank Lucas has worked with President Trump against the woke, radical, DEI-loving liberals who are trying to destroy our country. That's why President Trump has given Frank Lucas his
10: complete and total endorsement.
8: On Tuesday, June 16th, conservative, Republican, MAGA, Frank Lucas for Congress. 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
2: 102.3 KRMG has Tulsa's most accurate and dependable five-day forecast.
11: 84 for our eventual high, mostly sunny through the rest of the afternoon. Slight chance of a shower late tonight, early tomorrow morning. 88 tomorrow, slight chance of a shower late Friday night and early

0: Saturday morning. Saturday, mostly sunny, 86. Sunday, breezy, 87. And rain and thunder likely Monday. I'm Chief Meteorologist James Edelot for Fox 23 and 102.3 KRMG, Tulsa's News and Talk.
1: 135, partly cloudy, 82 degrees.
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1: 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I'm Bert Williams, 102.3 KRMG, Tulsa's News and Talk.
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4: Greetings. It is Eric Erickson here. I want to talk a little more about the data center stuff. The Washington Post actually has a great piece on the data center fear that's out there. And again, I want to be real clear. 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I'm looking online. 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And sometimes that information, like in my family's case, they even had my kids' social media accounts tied to my information. And now my cell phone, the spam calls have gone down, the spam emails have gone down, the credit card solicitation has gone down. They protect your privacy online. 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Okay, I want to get into this data center piece from the Washington Post. Building out data centers is essential to capturing the benefits of the artificial intelligence revolution, but burgeoning political backlash threatens to hinder progress. While AI advocates have a good case to make to win over skeptics, the challenge is steep. Last year, most people said they supported data centers even in their town. Now, a poll by Gallup shows 7 in 10 Americans oppose building a data center in their community. Nearly half are strongly opposed, with only 7% strongly in favor. Even nuclear power plants, the great Satan of not in my backyard activists, face less opposition. An understandable concern about resource constraints drives much of the trend. Data center demand is pushing the capacity of the grid. Residential electricity prices are expected to rise 5% nationally on top of the 11.5% increase in 2025. And those are just averages. In February, electricity rates were up 26% year over year in Virginia, the world's largest data center market, as well as 22% in Ohio and 20% in Pennsylvania. But energy doesn't have to be a zero-sum game. Many data centers are motivated to build their own energy capacity, which would help insulate nearby residents from price shocks while ensuring steady supply for themselves. Governments can help by getting out of the way of energy producers and embracing an all-of-the-above approach to production. In Gallup's poll, 18% of data center opponents cite water usage as a reason why they oppose the data center, but that's a less defensible worry. Much of the alarm, you got to listen to this, this is so important here. Much of the alarm traces to Karen Howell's 2025 bestseller, Empire of AI, which claimed a Google data center in Chile could consume more than 1,000 times a town's water supply. The figure is off by a factor of 1,000 due to a unit conversion error, Howell later acknowledged. So many of the people who are worried about the water consumption, they're basing it on a study where the math was off by a degree of 1,000. All U.S. data centers combined account for less than 0.5% of the country's freshwater usage. and the data centers are becoming much more efficient. The industry is moving towards closed-loop cooling systems, sealed designs that recirculate cooling without evaporation, consuming almost no water in daily operations. Data centers do more than draw on resources. A common political gripe for decades has been the U.S. no longer builds things. Factories move overseas. Workers wrote software instead of pouring concrete. People who lamented those changes ought to be thrilled. And the hundreds of billions of dollars are flowing into physical infrastructure in the United States. Critics also ignore how much revenue the facilities generate for local governments. In Virginia's Loudoun County, data centers will pay $1.3 billion in property taxes. The 1990s fiber build-out looked like overinvestment at the time, especially after the dot-com bubble burst, but the infrastructure became the backbone for two decades of economic growth. The same logic applies today as investments come from firms like Alphabet, Microsoft, and Amazon, whose chief executive Jeff Bezos owns the Washington Post. The great infrastructure projects of the 20th century, highways, dams, and the electric grid itself, were built in pursuit of a shared vision of national prosperity. No such vision exists for data centers today. Building one starts with taking people's concerns seriously, getting the facts right, and making an honest case about the data center revolution. Amen. Well said. Here's the point. We have people in this country who for a very long time have opposed energy build-out. The environmentalists in the United States have for several decades opposed building out our energy infrastructure. They have opposed nuclear power plants. They have opposed coal plants. They have opposed natural gas plants. All they want is wind and solar. Wind that does not work when the wind does not blow, and solar that does not work when the sun does not shine. They do not want increased base load capacity from coal. They do not want it from natural gas. They do not want it from nuclear. They don't even want dams built in this country anymore. They say the dams are bad. At some point, you got to stop looking at these people and thinking they have environmental concerns and instead realize they are against progress. The progressives are killing progress. They do not want to expand the energy supply in the United States. And it's not a coincidence that the very same environmentalists who have for years opposed growing our power grid are now opposed to AI data centers because of the strains on the power grid that they've caused to be strained. They simply do not want the United States to prosper. The progressive environmentalists are anti-American. At the end of the day, they support the communist Chinese. They're probably funded by the communist Chinese as they used to be by the Soviets back in the day. True story. The Soviet Union funded a vast array of environmental activist groups in the United States in the 1980s. They were called watermelons, the environmentalists. They were green on the outside and red on the inside. They were communists funded by the Soviet Union, and they masqueraded as caring about the environment. And they're the ones who oppose the nuclear power build out. They're the ones who now oppose use of coal and the use of natural gas. They're the ones who fund the opposition to the expansion of natural gas pipelines. You know what? In Georgia, there's some girl who went viral on social media because Georgia Power is using eminent domain to build new power lines to build a data center. And you know what? I hate that someone might lose their private property to the power grid, but also a lot of people have over the years. Why? Because we have to expand the power grid. Our power grid in this country is preventing us from being able to grow. At some point, you do know that there is something about the collective good of society, and I'm an individualist. And you know what? In this country, if the power company has to take your land because they've got to build the power grid across your land, you're entitled to fair compensation. They can't just take it. They have to pay you for it. I was a lawyer for the Department of Transportation in Georgia for a number of years, and I had to take people's land to build roads in the state of Georgia. And sometimes you would take a poor farmer's land and you would pay them a lot of money and they would be happy. And other times you would take land from someone and they would fight you tooth and nail on the value of their property. Sometimes the jury would give them a lot of money. In rural parts of Georgia, where the Department of Transportation wants to take your land, the local juries treat it like the lottery and give you lots of money because, oh, there might be undiscovered kaolin or natural gas on the land they're taking on the small strip of road. But you got to build the roads for progress. You do. And you're entitled to just compensation for it under the Constitution of the United States of America and the state constitutions of the 50 states. But sometimes the progress of the nation means individual sacrifice. But on the same side of the equation, not a separate side of the equation, sometimes it also means individual benefit. when your kid no longer has to go to college for 4 years but can get out of high school and become an electrician and build the data centers? A wiring expert, a roofer, someone who can lay foundation. Your kid's going to make a lot of money, not even having to go to college, because of the advancement. And what's going to happen when the data center is built? Your kid's going to go to another data center and build that data center. The left is funding opposition. And again, there are legitimate concerns about noise. There are legitimate concerns about what happens if they, if you have this massive data center and it goes out of business and the local community has lived on the property taxes for a while. But the concerns about what might happen in the future is not necessarily a concern about right now. And right now, it's going to be us or China. Do you want China to win the AI revolution? Because if you do, you're betting against the United States. And I don't think we should bet against the United States. Are there real concerns? There are real concerns. Those concerns can be mitigated. The noise concerns can be mitigated. Water recycling usage, more and more governments, as they allow data centers, they're requiring them to use these closed air circulation systems so they're not drawing a massive strain on water. And even then, the water that they're drawing is not massive. There is an organized opposition campaign being funded. Maybe the data center guys need to do an ad on my show. I keep defending them. I'm not making money from anybody. You know, the wild thing is like people are like, Erickson, you must be getting paid by the data center guys. Nope, I'm not. I know it's the right thing to do to allow the data centers to be built, and not in every community. Like there's a community I want to move to when I get the money to buy land out there, and I don't want a data center near me. But then there's one 10 miles down the road, and I'm like, yeah, this is a perfect place. Literally no one lives around the place. There is no one for over a mile living anywhere near there. It's all massive, undeveloped land. Build the data center. Create the jobs. And in my state, the data centers are required to foot their own power bill, so my power bill is not skyrocketing. That's a mythology. Power bills are going up in my state, but it's not because of the data centers. That's just a lie that progressives are telling to blame Republicans. There's a lot of lies being told out there, y'all. There are a whole lot of lies being told out there. Don't fall for the lies. Tucker Carlson is spreading another lie when he's not blaming the Jews. He's out against the data centers. And I've decided, you know, I don't think it's a coincidence that so much of what Tucker Carlson's positions are these days, they line up with what the Chinese want. There's a massive data center that is being built in Utah. But that data center, it's going to be on a piece of land, and the land is the size of Manhattan. The data center is not. The data center is going to be on a tiny fraction of the land. But the land use in Utah and the size of the land you own determines the amount of water you get to use for commercial purposes. And to build the 2,000-acre data center with the water that it's going to need to consume initially to get it off the ground to fill its cooling tanks, you need 40,000 acres of land. So they've bought 40,000 acres of land, and Tucker Carlson and others are claiming that this data center is going to be the size of Manhattan. No, the land on which it's built is the size of Manhattan. The data center is going to be basically a postage stamp on the size of the land. It's like, remember when the Democrats were opposed to drilling on Anwar? This is where the postage stamp comes from. Anwar is the Arctic National Wildlife Refuge. There's a massive amount of oil under it, and Democrats for years opposed drilling the oil out. It was for our energy independence. George Bush wanted to do it, and they fought him, and they blocked him. They couldn't block Donald Trump by the time he wanted to do it. So Donald Trump's been able to do it. And if you want to understand the footprint we're talking about for the oil exploration, imagine a football field. Imagine a regulation size NFL football field. Place a postage stamp on the football field. The postage stamp represents the footprint of the oil exploration. The football field represents the Arctic National Wildlife Refuge. You never got that sense from the Democrats. They claimed it was going to tear up the Arctic National Wildlife Refuge. No, it's basically a postage-size stamp footprint. The same is true for this data center in Utah, but Tucker Carlson wants you to believe it's all 40,000 acres. It's not true at all. The left is trying to scare people. The left is trying to get us not to develop because the left is rooting for China. The progressive left in the United States has determined that the free market system of the United States is bad and they wish to undermine it through a perpetual campaign to seed doubt in the American public's mind about the goodness of America. And they're being funded by the Chinese and you should not fall for it. And again, I say this as someone who recognizes legitimate concerns about data centers, but the question is, do you want China to win or not? Do you want China to win? If you don't want China to win, you need to support the United States. And one of the things we need in this country to stop the Chinese from winning is we need to win the AI war. And to do that, we need the data centers.
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1: 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I'm Bird Williams.
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4: Ladies and gentlemen, I need to provide you a moment of trivia. One day, you're going to be at a bar. You're going to be intoxicated. And the trivia host, my friend Doug Turnbull or someone like that, is going to ask you a question. Name the only state in the United States of America that does not touch a major body of water in which there's been a shark attack. What state in our union that does not touch an ocean or sea is the only one has had a shark attack? You're not going to get it. Des Moines, Iowa. There is no major body of water around Iowa. It doesn't touch the Great Lakes. It doesn't touch the Atlantic, the Pacific, the Gulf of Mexico. It is landlocked Iowa, although it does have the Mississippi River. But no, there was a zoo exhibit inside a shopping mall. What could possibly go wrong? A shark bit an employee. The zoo called Blue Zoo has announced it is closing. They've gone up on rent. They've had all sorts of issues. But yep, in the middle of Iowa, there's been a shark attack. So when you map out all the shark attacks in the United States, you get Massachusetts, you get Georgia, you get the Carolinas and Virginia and Florida, and you get Louisiana and Texas, you get California. And there's one single dot in the state of Iowa for a shark attack. Next time you're planning your trivia questions, friends, what corn-fed state, landlocked state, has had a shark attack? It would be Iowa. I'm amazed by the story. Literally, someone put up the map on Twitter of all the states where have been shark attacks, and you got Massachusetts, you got Florida, you got California, you got Texas, and you've got Iowa. Wild times in America, indeed. All right, now, before I get out of here, I got to remind you, first of all, tomorrow is an open line Friday. One of the things I'm going to want to talk about tomorrow that we didn't get today is that Mamdani in New York, he was able to close a multi-billion dollar shortfall in the budget. And the Democratic Socialists of America are saying Democrats and Republicans have been able to do this. And Mamdani, the great Mamdani, was able to close a budget shortfall of $12 billion. Do you know how he did it? The state of New York has given New York City $8 billion to bail it out. And for the rest of the money, they're just not going to pay into the pension fund for the retirees. That's right. The mostly union employed retirees aren't going to get money in their pension thanks to Mamdani. That's how he solved the budget problem, like every other politician. 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It also wipes out 99.9% of bacteria and viruses that flow through the device because it generates plasma that hits the bacteria and viruses and kill them. 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
1: At 2 o'clock, sunny skies, 82 degrees in Tulsa. 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
12: House Bill 2992 was designed to protect Oklahoma residents from higher utility costs associated with AI data centers. The new law sets guidelines for data centers, AI facilities, and crypto mining operations to cover their share of electricity and infrastructure costs. The law also requires developers buying land for a data center to notify county commissioners, the Oklahoma Corporation Commissioners, and nearby property owners at least 60 days before the sale. Crystal Kelly, 102.3 KRMG, Tulsa's News and Talk.
1: Former State Superintendent Ryan Walters and the Oklahoma Department of Education are being sued. Edmund Memorial English teacher Regan Kilacki filed a defamation suit accusing Walters of intentionally abusing his position to end Kilacki's teaching career. In 2019, Edmund teacher posted a picture on social media of him holding a knife to the throat of a President Donald Trump Halloween mask. Walters promoted revoking Kilacki's teaching license over the post. Kilacki is asking for damages in excess of $75,000. Governor Kevin Stitt vetoes a bill to legalize human composting after death.
13: The Oklahoma House and Senate passed House Bill 3660, also known as the Burial Freedom Bill. Scientists say during this process, a body's placed in a container with organic material and certain elements will accelerate natural decomposition into soil. The process takes several weeks and leaves behind nutrient-rich soil that can be returned to families for planting. Had Stitt signed the bill, Oklahoma would have been the 15th state to allow it.
1: Fox 23 and KRMG's Michelle Lynn. The Tulsa Zoo says its planned African Wilds exhibit is facing a $15 million shortfall.
14: The project, a 7-acre expansion featuring more than 30 African species like lions, wild dogs, zebras, and meerkats, was scheduled to open in June of 2027. The cost of the exhibit has climbed to $48 million due to post-COVID inflation in materials and labor. Zoo officials warn that stopping and restarting construction would add $2 to $4 million in extra costs and could jeopardize $24 million in private commitments already pledged. Ben Morgan, 102.3 KRMG, Tulsa's News and Talk.
1: At least five Ukrainians are reported killed in a Russian attack today.
15: It's a search and rescue operation in Kyiv to find anyone trapped in the rubble of a partially destroyed nine-story apartment building brought down during a pre-dawn wave of drone and missile attacks in the capital and other cities. Ukraine's President Zelensky says more than 50 residential buildings are damaged. It's been 3 days of heavy bombing in Ukraine after a three-day ceasefire. This wave follows one of the largest daytime attacks of the war. Zelensky says more than 1,500 drones have been launched at population centers since early Wednesday, with 93% of the drones and missiles shot down. Chris Foster, Fox News.
1: Tulsa's most accurate and dependable five-day forecast. The three big things you need to know in Fox Across America with Jimmy Failla is next. It's 2:03.
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1: Mid-80s this afternoon. Lots of sunshine will continue. A couple of sprinkles or a shower late tonight. Tomorrow morning, 88 tomorrow. A couple of showers late tomorrow night. Early Saturday morning, but Saturday and Sunday, breezy, warm, mid-80s. Rain and thunder chances return Monday. I'm Chief Meteorologist James Adelot for Fox 23 and 102.3 KRMG, Tulsa's news and talk.
0: At 2:06, it is partly cloudy and 82 degrees.
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0: Retail sales rose 0.5% in April, a slowdown from the 1.6% in March. A 5.5-carat blue-green diamond sold at auction for over $17 million. A tourist arrested for throwing a rock at a seal in Hawaii is in court today. It's 2:06. I'm Bert Williams, 102.3 KRMG, Tulsa's News and Talk.

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1: Oh, the world is on fire, but your radio hero is back to roast some marshmallows on the blaze. Big Thursday episode of Fox Across America coming your way. My wife, Jenny Failla, is going to be joining us in the third hour, partly because we have something to talk about regarding our child and education and the path forward in this country, and mostly because we just like cheap labor on the show.
2: I admire your honesty.
1: Comedian Ryan Reese going to be here as well to talk about an embarrassing effort by TMZ to take down Spencer Pratt, a guy who could very well be the next mayor of Los Angeles, California, except TMZ wants you to be madder at Spencer Pratt for living in the replacement home than you are at the people who burnt Los Angeles to the ground.
3: That's stupid. Use your common sense.
1: 7,000 homes have been lost. The homeless population has doubled. And Karen Bass is telling the highest taxed state in the country that what they need to do to address the taxing homeless issue is they need to buy free teeth for homeless meth addicts, because she thinks that'll help them get jobs and pick society back up off of its feet. I mean,
4: some of these women, they're so stupid.
1: Good God. President Trump also in the news. He's over in Iran right now. He's over in China talking about Iran. He's got an exclusive interview with our man Sean Hannity tonight. You know, Sean, the guy who called in to this show live the other day and trashed my wardrobe while I was trying to hit on Ainsley Earhart. Thanks for nothing. We'll have some excerpts from that video as well. And pretty much anything else going on that is on your mind. The Dow Jones, finally, as we broadcast today, back above 50,000, hitting an all-time high. Well, we're moving on. Let's hope it stays there. 888-788-9910. The rules are the same every day. Be a Republican on the show. We don't care. Democrat, Libertarian, Independent. You can be a member of the Whig Party. Nobody cares. As I said earlier, just don't be a Happy Thursday. Can you tell the champ's in a good mood? It's Lincoln's last lacrosse game today. So we have a 17-year-old kid. He is a high school senior. Obviously, that's a big deal. Highest level of education in our family. And the Link Man and the Clark Rams taking the field one last time today. And Jenny's going to come by to discuss that and talk a little bit about raising kids, because Dr. Oz made some big headlines this week talking about how America is kind of underbabied, in that we don't have the population density we once did, and that most of the people moving into our country that are here illegally are the only ones reproducing. So there's a shortage of American-born workers, but there's also an influx of people that Americans have to pay for.
5: That is financial lunacy.
1: So the whole thing is kind of thrown out of whack. We'll discuss it with Jenny later in the show. But right now we get underway with, you know, we're talking about parenting, probably the mother of all bad ideas when it comes to political hit pieces. Now, I want to talk to you about California, because I've been heavily focused on this for the last week and a half. I know people around the country don't care who the mayor of California is. I know people around the country don't necessarily care who the governor of California is. But the reason I continue to focus on this big box national story that it's become is because what Spencer Pratt is running against, what Steve Hilton is running against at the gubernatorial level, is the exact same liberal orthodoxy that your local congressman, your state senator, your state governor is going to be running up against. Okay, the reality of right now is the Democratic Party has been hijacked by the furthest left flank of its actual party.
6: These people are crazy, I'm telling you. They're crazy.
1: The ones who tell you men can have babies, okay, which is a biological fallacy. The ones who tell you we need to defund the police, abolish ICE, throw all of our money behind climate change. The ones still blaming the LA wildfires on climate change, even though people have been arrested for setting the actual fires. I mean, come on, man. This is
7: total crap.
1: Is it ever? But I bring up the Spencer Pratt thing. Why? Because he has a lot of momentum. Because he has been talking about the tangible effect of liberal policies, one-party rule on Los Angeles. Okay, their homeless population, they've spent $24 billion on homelessness in Los Angeles alone. $24 billion on homelessness. And the population has doubled.
8: You gotta do better than that.
1: One of the reasons the population doubled is because they subsidized being homeless. Hey, we think it's wrong to call you homeless. You're a free-range person. You're an unhoused person. And rather than having you kick the addiction that's caused 93% of homelessness on the streets of Los Angeles, We're just going to make it safer for you. Take away the stigma. So instead of helping you beat crack, how about a free crack pipe? Instead of helping you avoid black tar heroin, how about a clean needle so you can shoot up that black tar heroin? And lo and behold, methamphetamines became a thing. We have all of these homeless encampments. Karen Bass was bragging earlier in the week. She's like, we got rid of 120 homeless encampments. Good for you, Karen. Do you know how many they have? About 55,000 homeless encampments. So 120. Hey, we shaved a minute and 15 seconds off the flight to the moon. So it still takes a week? Well, yeah. But what about that a million minute and 15 seconds?
2: Shut up. Will you shut up?
1: It's idiotic. But Spencer Pratt is making traction because he's posting these catchy AI videos and he's doing a lot of direct-to-camera videos where he's discussing the reality on the ground in Los Angeles. I love California. I'll be there in July for stand-up shows. I'll be in Monterey. I'll be in Napa. I will be in Anaheim. You can come see me. I do not quit on what I consider to be the most beautiful state in the country because I don't like who's running it. We're Americans. We don't surrender. So I'm telling you this because I care. As someone who goes there every year, there are 7,000 houses gone. They were burnt to the ground. The woman who was the mayor should not be in the middle of an election. She should be in the middle of a jail cell. Karen Bass was warned that they had a high probability of wildfires that weekend. And Karen Bass went off to a swim-up bar in Ghana. And that's where she happened to be hanging out when the city caught fire. Lo and behold, there was no water in the fire hydrants. Lo and behold, the reservoirs had been diverted into the ocean because of those woke climate policies they push.
5: Everything woke turns to...
1: The end result is that the highest taxed people in America didn't have the local resources from their government to fight the fires, and they lost 7,000 homes. Government, the direct cause of the malfeasance that left people like Spencer Pratt homeless. So Spencer Pratt has been filming videos, one of which is shows you a couple of fancy places around town where Karen Bass hangs out, and it ends on his lot where his house used to be. And there's a Gulfstream trailer, and he goes, this is where I live, because my house burned to the ground. And now what they're trying to do over at TMZ is go, well, you know, technically speaking, we do know that he stays at the Beverly Hills Hilton also. So ergo, this guy's a fraud. We shouldn't vote for him. I mean, come on, man. Time was. I'm like, what are we talking about here? Okay, the fact that he is in temporary housing, whether it's a trailer, whether it's a hotel, whether it's down in Santa Barbara where he had to ship his kids because he got doxxed by liberals and he was afraid for violence against his family. The point is, he's not living in his Palisades house because it's no longer there.
7: Bingo.
1: That's the point. That's the issue Los Angelinos are responding to. Hey, I lost my house too. And they're not rebuilding. And the insurance companies are slow rolling us. And the local officials who said they were going to cut the red tape are adding more tape.
9: That's just how white folks will do you.
1: Not just whites, the black communists like Karen Bass, too. So let me give you this TMZ attack because it's the funniest thing in the world. Because they're like, oh, we got some breaking news. We just decided the outcome of this election. Take this guy down right now. He's not even living in a trailer. Okay, here is Spencer Pratt. He sees this video making the rounds on social media, picks up the phone, calls Harvey Levin and says, Harvey Levin says, hey, by the way, here's the story. Listen to this, clip 7.
10: The campaign ad certainly made it seem that you were living in that trailer. It was a high point of the commercial, but you're at the Hotel Bel Air. So kind of undo that for us.
11: No, to be clear, that is where, excuse me, that is where I live. That's where Karen Bass, Mayor Bass, burned down my house. That is where I will live until I have a new house. The Airstream is a temporary facility. A hotel is a temporary facility. Where my kids are in Santa Barbara right now is a temporary housing. This is where I live. This is where they burned my house down. So this semantics or the nuance of this is the consequences of their failed leadership.
1: Big round of applause because that's the crux of this. TMZ, liberal media, CBS ran a piece on this morning. CBS is an embarrassment. Tony DeCoppel, their evening news broadcast, isn't even in China right now because they didn't get his visa taken care of on time and he couldn't get into the country.
12: That was embarrassing.
1: So he's pretending he's in China. Imagine that. You're watching the 6 o'clock news. Reporting live from P.F. Chang's, I'm Tony DeCoppel. You know, come on, what are we doing here? But the point is, even CBS ran a hit piece on this morning. All the liberal outlets are picking it up. Oh, this Spencer Pratt's a total fraud. I can't believe anybody ever fell for this. Guy said his house burnt down. He was living in a trailer. But his house actually burnt down. He was living in a hotel. But what normal people are hearing is that his house burnt down. Oh, so he didn't like living in the trailer. He had the money for a hotel. I'm going to hold that against him. That means the whole thing is a fraud. Are the junkies shooting up and pooping on the sidewalk crisis actors? Are you going to tell me if I drive through the Palisades, all 7,000 of those homes are actually still there? They're not. I've been there twice since the wildfires. But do you see where they're trying to make you fight the wrong battle? They bring it down to some imagined character assassination. Like, I'll give you a good example. Trump comes down the escalator to enter politics, no different. They cheated their characterization of his unconventional words. Donald Trump famously said, Mexico is not sending their best. They're sending drugs, they're sending crime, they're sending rapists. And the arrest, I assume, are good people. That's what he said. But the media immediately turned it into Donald Trump called all Mexicans drug dealers and rapists.
7: That is a fact check false.
1: Yes, it allowed Trump to coin the phrase fake news. That distortion of his words allowed him to start pushing back on news networks that were taking remarks that traditionally would have been problematic. Like when he said John McCain isn't a war hero, he likes his heroes who don't get captured. In another world, if you're running for the Republican nomination and you slander a war hero, you've lost the Republican nomination. But Donald Trump almost became a sympathetic figure, almost a rebellious entity, despite the fact that he was a Fifth Avenue billionaire, because he really exposed just what lengths the liberal media was willing to go to get their preferred party into office. And that's what destroyed all faith and trust in the media. And what you're watching with Spencer Pratt is an outgrowth. When Trump said we need to build the wall because we've got people coming in here illegally bringing drugs and crime and rapists and we're overdosing and we're dying, what the average person listening at home heard was, yeah, we should probably build that wall. That doesn't sound safe at all. But the media wanted you to prioritize what they thought mattered, which was their made-up interpretation of Donald Trump's approach to border security. Same thing going on with Spencer Pratt right now. Spencer Pratt's house burnt to the ground because people living in the highest taxed county in the world were told by their government that despite the record-breaking amount of taxes, there wasn't water to fight fires. The woman who was supposed to be presiding over this was at a swim-up bar in Ghana on a girl's getaway. Okay, if you think the average rank-and-file blue-collar worker is looking at Spencer Pratt and his choice of temporary homes as the problem, while they themselves are living in a temporary home, okay, your credibility and integrity are going up in flames on a much higher level than anything we saw in the Palisades.
12: And I'm out here in the real world, and I know what's right or wrong or bullshit.
0: Jimmy Fallon.
13: He's got great charisma.
14: Yeah.
13: He's always dressed fantastic. He has what I call
0: it. This is Fox Across America with Jimmy Fallon.
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17: Gentner Drummond's not well. For years, he's suffered from TDS, Trump Derangement Syndrome. Drummond hates President Trump so much, he gave $1,000 to Joe Biden in 2020. And when Gentner Drummond was asked about Democrats' sham impeachment to take down Trump, Drummond refused to defend him.
23: The president was impeached, and should he have been?
24: I don't have an opinion on that.
17: Because Drummond cares more about appeasing never-Trumpers than protecting President Trump. 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Gentner Drummond, Trump deranged liberal, unfit for governor. 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
1: There it is, Fox Across America with Jimmy Fallon bumping me in on some Chuck Berry from Wentzville, Missouri, Berry Park. Right now, though, with all due respect to Mark Cox, Reardon, everyone over at 97.1 FM Talk, St. Louis, not my focus today, as much as I love it out there. I'm talking about California because of the Spencer Pratt hit piece. This one really got me, man. And I told you in the summer, man, I knew this. I was on this channel, you know, here and there. They were using me on Kennedy during the 2016 election. I made so much money betting that election because I knew he was going to win. I was brand new to media, and I was sporadically appearing on TV. It's funny. When Trump launched his campaign, I was on with Kayleigh McEnany on Kennedy's show. And we were both like, well, this guy doesn't have a chance.
32: Oh, my mistake.
1: Okay, if you remember, Kayleigh went to work as a Ted Cruz surrogate, and then she went over to CNN for a while. And then when it was over, she was doing such a good job with her media hits that they hired her in the RNC. And then she went from the RNC to the White House press secretary. But believe me, when Trump came down the escalator, we weren't sure he was going to win. But as the election went on, we quickly came to realize he was the only one talking about the things the voters cared about. Like, the media was devoting 20 hours of a 24-hour news cycle to Trump's tweets. And then the other 4 hours were just any imagined attack they could make about him being Hitler and everything in between. And meanwhile, Trump was out there doing 3 rallies a day, being like, jobs, safety, jobs, safety, jobs, safety. And I was like, dude, this guy's going to win. And I made a lot of money betting on Trump in 2016. Okay, when it comes to the Spencer Pratt thing, you know, you don't have to be a genius to get it. People in Los Angeles have been screwed by their government hard. And he's the only one talking about it. Karen Bass is saying free teeth for meth heads. Wait, what? She, well, the methamphetamines are melting their teeth, so they need new teeth. No, no, they need to stop smoking meth. If you just give them the teeth, they're just going to melt their teeth again. Never mind that the thing they do to get meth feels a lot better if you don't have teeth, okay?
2: What the hell did you just say?
1: Anyway, here is Spencer Pratt talking to the issue people care about. This is the rest of his TMZ call-in. They're trying to make him look bad for not living in the Gulf Stream year-round. Here it is, clip 8.
4: Again, I don't live at the Hotel Bel Air. I don't live in the Airstream. I don't live in the Santa Barbara. I don't have a house. They burned it down. That is why I got into this race, because of these people that will burn your house down and act like it's no problem. So this idea that anyone's like, oh, he's at a hotel. I'm at a hotel because these psychopaths are messaging me every day. They're going to kill me because Nithya Raman is calling me a fascist because I don't want people to have their kids next to drug addicts at the park or stepping in human poop when you get your matcha. I have common sense. That's not fascism.
1: And he's not wrong. Okay. Common sense is not fascism, despite what they might tell you on the left. Why? Because they're catering to low information voters who just want the moral superiority that they believe comes with being a liberal. But they believe that. They do believe they are morally superior to you or I. Because they call you a fascist, they think it automatically makes them the bad guy. But let's think about what the two parties have done. Was it the right-wing fascists who mandated a vaccine that didn't work or you would lose your job? Nah, that was the liberals. Do you remember that? Was it the right-wing fascists who fined you if you didn't buy the expensive Obamacare that you might not have been able to afford? No, that was the liberals, not the fascists. Okay.

0: Williams with team coverage of our top stories. The state of Oklahoma executed death row inmate Raymond Johnson by lethal injection today. He was sentenced to death in 2007 for the murders of Brooke Whitaker and her 7-month-old daughter Kaya in Tulsa. Court records show he beat Whitaker with a hammer and then set her baby on fire. Oklahoma executes. We could see storms overnight tonight.
1: A couple of us will see a sprinkle or shower late tonight or early tomorrow morning, and again late Friday night and early Saturday morning, but most of the weekend looks great, breezy and warm, but a weather pattern change brings higher chances of rain and thunder starting late Sunday night and Monday, with some severe weather threat too, especially Monday and Tuesday.
0: Richard Glossop, who was nearly executed 3 times, could soon be walking out of jail.
2: A judge has set bond at $500,000 for Richard Glossop as he waits to be retried in the 1997 murder-for-hire killing of his former boss. Glossop, whose case was featured in a 2017 documentary,
3: I didn't have anything to do with it,
2: has maintained his innocence. Last year, the U.S. Supreme Court threw out his conviction because prosecutors allowed a key witness to give false testimony. If he makes bail, Glossop would have requirements, including wearing an electronic monitoring device. Heather Bosch, CBS News.
0: Tulsa's most accurate and dependable 5-day forecast. The three big things you need to know. And Fox Across America with Jimmy Failla is next. It's 2:32.
4: Since the first sizzle on the charcoal grill, the Sputter aimed to set the gold standard for Tulsa steakhouses. 50 golden years later, it's still a Tulsa icon. And the Jeffrey family carries the flame forward, still hand-cutting aged prime beef daily, making scratch sides and homemade desserts too good to pass up. Because it's not just dinner, it's 50 years of celebrating life's golden moments.
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2: Mostly sunny through the rest of the afternoon, 84 the high. Couple of sprinkles or a shower late tonight, early tomorrow morning, 88. Couple of sprinkles or showers late tomorrow night, early Saturday morning. Saturday mostly sunny, 86. Sunday mostly sunny, windy, and 87. And rain and thunder likely Monday. I'm Chief Meteorologist James Adelot for Fox 23 and 102.3 KRMG, Tulsa's news and talk.
1: 235, partly cloudy, 83 degrees.
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0: The Senate Armed Services Committee holds a hearing today on the conflict with Iran.
1: One.
0: Vice President Vance travels to Maine today as part of his nationwide fraud crackdown. It's 2:35. I'm Bert Williams, 102.3 KRMG, Tulsa's News and Talk.
2: Oh, girl. It is Fox Across America with Jimmy Fallon, Ryan Reese on the show today. Jenny Fallon on the show today. It's going to be a light one. We have some adulting to do between now and then. But the point is, no one in the news really deserves a hell of a whole lot of respect. So we're just going to make fun of everything. Just the kind of show it's going to be. I understand there's great consequence being addressed over in China right now. We will give you an update on the president's sit down with Xi Jinping later in the show. We'll get you an excerpt of tonight's interview between the president and Sean Hannity. But right now, I wanted to talk more about the human points we make day in and day out on this show, because that is the whole hook of Fox Across America. I am a dad, a bit of a so-so husband, a radio host, a TV host. Guy spends a lot of time on the road doing comedy because I like people. I like being around people. And my only real superpower in politics is I don't make political points. I make human points. Things going on in this country that have to do with your safety, that have to do with your finances, are not restricted to one political party. You can attribute them to ideology, but fundamentals are fundamentally blind when it comes to ideology. Like, look at it as business. You tell me you're liberal, you tell me you're a Republican. Okay, but you need to take in more money than you spend to stay in business. That's it. I don't care what your approach to how you get that money is. Okay, the reality is going to be the same no matter who you vote for. At the end of the month, if you voted Democrat, you're not going to get a free pass on your bills. Just the same as if you voted Republican, it's not going to go the other way. And I bring that up because of this fraud story. So we've harped a lot on California fraud the way we harped a lot on Minneapolis fraud. But just so you're listening and you understand, this is not limited to just those states. J.D. Vance, and they've started this fraud committee, has sent notice to all 50 states. Turn over the rolls of Medicare recipients and other government spending, because we want to cross-check them to make sure, A, they're alive, and B, that the money is actually going towards the actual cause. One of the announcements this week that came out of the president's cabinet that you might not have heard was Treasury Secretary Scott Bessent saying from now on, nobody receiving welfare or any type of government stipend is allowed to wire it out of the country. Meaning up until about 3 days ago, you could be getting a government handout and shipping it to somebody in another country.
3: That is totally absurd.
2: Because it just meant you were robbing us. You were using your presence in this country to take advantage of our generosity and ship money somewhere else. Okay, they stopped that this week. And when they stopped that, it wasn't Republican tax dollars that remained in the country. It wasn't Democrat. It was everyone's. It's the same thing with California. Okay, they just announced after going through Minneapolis and going through California that they're headed up to Maine next. Okay, that's where they're going next. So this is not something that's personal to California, despite what they might tell you in defense of this. Okay, I want to play you a clip really quick so you understand. Because we are the greatest source of good the world has ever known. They say we're a systemically racist hellhole, but every minority known to man is killing themselves to move into our country.
4: Democrats just call everyone racist so they go along with their stupid ideas.
2: Totally. Or they're calling you racist to get you off the scent of whatever fraud or corruption you might want to investigate. Okay, when you hear that there are 800 fake hospices in California, the ethnicity of who's running them is irrelevant to anybody who wants to live in a free and fair society. You just want to tamp out the fraud. But the Democrat reaction is, oh, why? Because they're Somali? No, not even kind of, not even a little. We're the most diverse society in the history of the world. We're the most tolerant and inclusive society in the history of the world. We don't care. Okay, it's not about skin color. It's about the color of money. So I'm going to give you this really quick, because I this whole thing for me is so fascinating. Because when this fraud investigation started out in California, if you remember, Gavin Newsom famously said this was all a hit job and the fraud was under control.
5: He is so full of shit, this guy.
2: But here is Newsom back then, clip 23.
6: With Dr. Oz. Might have, well, you're living in Oz. Hospice, we've been after that for years and years before Oz was even on the scene. This is purely political. This is not about fraud and abuse. This is about the polarization, politicalization, weaponization. Not just a grievance, but weaponization across the board of agencies and weaponization, the likes of which we've never seen from an administration.
1: Oh, God.
7: You ought to be ashamed of yourself.
1: So you understand. It's purely political. It's not about fraud. Except there's only one small problem. Yesterday, in his state, you know, the state that he said had fraud under control, they've just froze $1.8 billion worth of Medicare payments because of fraud.
2: Oh, wow!
1: Here's J.D. Vance telling you the news, clip 17.
8: First, we're announcing that the federal government is deferring $1.3 billion in Medicaid reimbursements from the state of California. And the simple reason is because the state of California has not taken fraud very seriously. And because of that, we see a lot of the consequences that I just referenced. And again, let me highlight the fact that this really is two separate victims. So there are California taxpayers and American taxpayers who are being defrauded because California isn't taking its program seriously.
1: Did you hear that? Okay. It's being frozen because California isn't taking the program seriously. Do you remember when Gavin Newsom said, oh, we got fraud under control. This is purely political. Okay, well, here's Dr. Oz telling you that they've kicked 800 fraudulent healthcare providers off the Medicare system, and not one of them called in to complain. I think 20 did actually, but 20 out of 800, if you wanted to get into a percentage argument, 20 people out of 800 facilities that were just shut down complained. What does that tell you about the other ones? It tells you that they were all completely and totally fake.
7: Correctamundo.
1: And they're just trying to cut and run. One of the most interesting things, if you're listening on KKFT and KSVL, you know about this. Out in Nevada, they are starting to get an influx of hospices in state. The number of in-state hospices have surged. Why? Because they are policing the hospice fraud in California. So a lot of people are looking around their fake hospice going,
9: that can't be good.
1: And they're packing up the U-Haul and they're moving across straight lines to Nevada. And they're just trying to stay one step ahead of the investigators. Here's J.D. Vance talking about it with Dr. Oz, clip 19.
8: So Dr. Oz, I want to make sure I understand this well. So you're saying that we kicked off 800 fraudulent healthcare providers off of the Medicare system and not a single one of them called the government and said, hey, you made a mistake.
10: We've had a handful of calls. We're not sure they're legitimate yet, but it's less than 20 out of 800, and we're auditing them.
8: Unbelievable. So at least 780 are not even trying to claim that they're not fraudulent. And again, those are businesses that we were giving hundreds of millions, in some cases billions of dollars to, not to provide services, but to make a fraudster rich. It's just completely insane.
7: What in the wide, wide world of sports is going on here?
1: I'm not making this up. So you understand. Give it a Google. Give it a Grok. Whatever you're looking, whatever you're searching on. The fastest growing job sector in a lot of liberal states is home health aid to your own relatives. Meaning people have been told by these NGOs that if you come to America and claim asylum, you can then apply for work as a home health aide by claiming the other people who migrated here with you need some type of disability assistance. And because there are so many of these applications, and so much of this is funded by liberal NGOs who want the illegal immigrants, because if they get counted in the census, they get more NGO money, they get more congressional money, they get more congressional seats in Congress. There's no oversight. It's like the fastest growing job sector out there. Is you come to America illegally, you plead asylum. Okay, then you go, actually, I also need to apply for this home health endowment because I've got 5 disabled people with me. And those 5 people leave the house, go do whatever they want all day. None of it matters. Nobody's checking. You're just pocketing the money. Me and Dave Landau laughed about this yesterday because it's so cartoonishly absurd. But understand, there's an element to this that is criminal. And there's an element to this that is just so morally bankrupt. Okay, think about the food stamp thing. I played this for you earlier in the week. I'll play it for you again. There's 186,000 dead people getting food stamps. Now understand, they're not dead. That's not who's getting the food stamps. Someone is using the social security number of a dead person, and then they're having the food stamp benefit sent to them. That's the end around. And the tell is when they take these people off the rolls, nobody calls up to contest it. Why? Because that would be tying them to the fraud. When they see the thing discontinued, they just go, oh, we had a good run. Maybe we can go find another dead guy's social security number. It's the same thing going on with the hospices. They shut down 800 Medicare facilities. So far, 20 people have called. Now, let's be honest. If there are 800 people listening to this radio show right now, which would be a lot based on the quality of this hour so far, But if there were 800 people listening between the 200 stations carrying us, okay, and 800 of us got wrongfully kicked off of the payroll at our job, we're picking up the phone immediately.
9: When you're right, you're right, and you're right.
1: If you were erroneously kicked off the payroll, and it is your legitimate upstanding livelihood that's now being erroneously denied payment, the first thing you're doing is picking up the damn phone.
11: Oh, you're right. And when you're right, you're right. And you're always right.
1: But in this case, nobody picked up the phone. Why? Because if they pick up the phone and they go, hey, I was getting all this hospice money and none of it's coming in now because the state cut me off. You know what happens next? They probably go to jail.
12: What can I tell you, kid? You're right. When you're right, you're right. You're right.
1: So they don't do it. Same with the food stamps. Here's J.D. Vance talking about food stamps. Clip 21.
8: Well, I want to be clear. I don't actually think 186,000 dead Americans are receiving food stamps because that would be impossible. I don't think that we have 186,000 ghosts walking into the grocery store and achieving benefits. I think that we have people who are claiming that they are getting food stamp benefits. They're using the identity of a dead person. So it's very much a living person. It's a living fraudster who's stealing the identity of a dead American. I just want to be very clear about that. But look, we know this is happening. We think that it's costing the American people hundreds of billions of dollars. By the way, another hidden cost of fraud is that it drives up the cost of goods for everybody. Because if you've got hundreds of billions of dollars chasing food that is going to dead Americans, living fraudsters, that's going to raise costs for everybody.
1: And that's what's happening. So when I harp on fraud, it's not because it's happening in California or Minneapolis. That's certainly the case. But they're talking about going to 50 other places. Here's J.D. Vance talking about that. Clip 18.
8: The leadership in New York are just not taking the fraud issue seriously. They're not using these anti-fraud control units to actually investigate and indict the fraud. So what are we going to do to fix that? Today, we are sending across 50 Medicaid programs. We are sending letters that will require them to show that they are effectively and aggressively prosecuting Medicaid fraud in their states. And if they do not, aggressively prosecute Medicaid fraud, we are going to turn off the money that goes to these anti-fraud units.
1: And this is the part where the Democrats just call them cruel and vindictive. Oh, the cruelty is the point. And that's what they say. Because they want you to be madder at the people prosecuting fraud than the people who are actually perpetuating it and pocketing your money. So I make this point because I don't care who you vote for. If you don't agree with me, like, you are an actual stupid person. Because when this money flies out the window, you know, the billions of dollars we're spending to address societal problems, the problems get worse, meaning the people who need the money don't get it, which means they have to raise our taxes so we can give more money to the people who aren't getting it in the first place, at which point that money gets stolen too, at which point they raise your taxes again. It's a hamster wheel of financial lunacy. And that's why I bring it up. You have to get back to a place where we have more empathy for the actual guy fighting crime than the guy committing it. That's where the compass got broken in the summer of 2020, when all the white guilt poured millions of dollars into Black Lives Matter and they ran out and bought mansions with your money. Okay, another BLM leader pled guilty this week to embezzling $3.5 million into her own bank account, buying another mansion. That's what BLM was, buy large mansions. There's no defense funds. There's no, like, legal scholarship fund. No, nothing. Black Lives Matter. They just spent your money, okay? Because they told white people they were systemically racist and a lot of dumb liberals engaged in performative allyship. No, I like the black community. That's why I'm going to take away their cops. And the black people are like, yeah, good luck with that. We don't want you to take away the cops. We just want you to Venmo us some money. And they did.
4: Pay up, suckers.
1: Okay, but where we stand right now when it comes to fraud is this is the highest form of common cause. Because it doesn't matter who you vote for. You should not like getting robbed. But that's exactly what they're doing right now, which is exactly why we should all support their effort to clean it up.
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1: Oh, man. You want to talk about just throwing money into a fire? Yesterday, we brought up the idea that Karen Bass, mayor of Los Angeles, wants to give free teeth to meth addicts. That's a real thing.
33: Are you stupid or something?
1: I played you the clip of Karen Bass, and she said, no, you don't understand. They can't get jobs because they don't have teeth. Guys, they're meth addicts. If you give them a full set of teeth, but they show up to a job interview, get in an argument with a parking meter, and then pee on the rug, they're probably not going to get hired. Nobody's going to be like, oh, that's management material. I mean, it is on my show. Okay, but here, this is the craziest thing in the world, because it was what I thought to be the dumbest idea ever. Let me play it for you just to refresh your memory. Clip 13.
0: How many people who are unhoused that you meet have no teeth at all? They don't have teeth. Why? Because meth rots your teeth. You can't succeed without teeth. So there needs to be comprehensive health care provided to people.
2: She's not real smart.
1: Okay, because understand, dude, if they have a meth addiction, giving them new teeth is only going to turn them into the old teeth, because they're going to keep smoking meth. Like, and what world is that not the case? But let me take it a step further, because I thought that was the dumbest government expenditure I had heard this year, but
3: not even close.
1: Gavin Newsom, and this is real. Okay, I'm reading in the City Journal out there in L.A. Gavin Newsom has spent $200 million. $200 million.
4: We're paying in cash.
1: I don't know if it was cash or credit, but $200 million to give iPads to prison inmates. So taxpayer dollars, so people in prison can scroll iPads all day. And it says, here's the article. Under Gavin Newsom, California inmates are turning taxpayer-funded tablets into sex machines.
5: Oh, yes. I've read about that in the Bible.
1: Okay, why are they doing that? Because they're spending all day cruising porn sites and, yes, in some instances, grooming young children. Several inmates have been arrested for grooming young children because they now have access to the outside world on their iPads. But getting past the moral depravity of it all, he spent $200 million on the program, which works out to an average of $2,000 an iPad. Except there's only one small problem. That same entry-level iPad could be bought in a store for $500.
6: Bingo, man, bingo.
1: So you understand there's $1,500 tacked onto every iPad. Why? Because it's being distributed through an NGO. And that NGO gets to draw a salary. You dig? So it's one quarter of the price. He spent $200 million on iPads, $50 million of which is buying iPads. The other $150 million is going to his people in the NGO.
7: He should be behind bars.
1: I don't know. He just watched porn all day with the other weirdos. But either way, dirtbag stuff. Oh, girl, Memorial Day right around the corner. 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
8: 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As governor, he's got a plan for Oklahoma. His economic plan abolishes property taxes for seniors and veterans and cuts taxes on retirement and tips. His education plan allows teachers to remove disruptive students, hire statewide reading coaches, and make sure tax dollars reach the classroom. Mazie's plan to secure Oklahoma bans Chinese land ownership, blocks Chinese companies that manufacture fentanyl from doing business in Oklahoma, and makes Oklahoma a partner with President Trump on arresting criminal illegals. Holding China accountable and making Oklahoma safer. Pro-Trump conservative, Republican Mike Mazie. The conservative for governor with all the plans.
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3: At 3 o'clock, mostly sunny, 85 degrees right now in Tulsa. From the KRMG 24-hour Fox News Center, I'm Steve Berg with team coverage of our top story. Former death row inmate Richard Glossop has been granted release on bond while awaiting retrial for the 1997 murder of motel owner Barry Van Trees.
6: The Supreme Court ruled last year the prosecutor's decision to allow a key witness to give testimony that they knew to be false violated Glossop's constitutional right to a fair trial. Judge Natalie Mai issued an order setting bond at $500,000. Glossop must wear an electronic monitoring device, stay in Oklahoma, and avoid contact with witnesses or the use of drugs or alcohol. During his time on death row, courts in Oklahoma set 9 different execution dates for Glossop, and he was served his intended last meal on 3 separate occasions. Justin Sneed testified in exchange for a lighter sentence that he killed Van Treese at the behest of Glossop. Glossop admitted to misleading prosecutors, but has always denied being a part of the killing. Jill Monroe, 102.3 KRMG, Tulsa's news and talk.
3: President Trump's summit in Beijing continues, and there's some tension over the U.S. support for Taiwan.
9: Now we know what Xi wants out of this big summit here in Beijing. We've known what President Trump wants, for the Chinese to open China up for American businesses. Xi wants the U.S. just to get out of the way if he decides to move on Taiwan. This is from the official Chinese readout of the Xi-Trump private meeting. Taiwan independence and cross-strait peace are as irreconcilable as fire and water. Safeguarding peace and stability across the Taiwan Strait is the biggest common denominator between China and the U.S. The U.S. side must exercise extra caution in handling the Taiwan question.
3: That's Peter Ducey reporting. Tulsa's most accurate and dependable 5-day forecast, the 3 big things you need to know, and Fox Across America with Jimmy Failla is next.
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13: 84 for our eventual high, mostly sunny through the rest of the afternoon. Slight chance of a shower late tonight, early tomorrow morning. 88 tomorrow, slight chance of a shower late Friday night and early Saturday morning. Saturday, mostly sunny, 86. Sunday, breezy, 87. And rain and thunder likely Monday. I'm Chief Meteorologist James Edelot for Fox 23 and 102.3 KRMG, Tulsa's News and Talk.
3: Right now, mostly sunny and 84 in Tulsa.
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3: 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I'm Steve Berg on 102.3 KRMG, Tulsa's News and Talk.

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1: There's a children's book called We're Going on a Bear Hunt. I used to read it to Lincoln back in the day. Something similar occurring in this hour of Fox Across America. We are going on a bull hunt. Okay, that's what we're hunting for in this hour is bull. And the forest is just stacked with it. Everybody's going to tag a 12-point buck in this hour. 888-788-9910 if you'd like to be a part of it. Ryan Reese is going to be here, fantastic comedian, the warm-up comic for Fox News Saturday Night with Jimmy Failla, the TV show I host every single weekend right here on the Fox News channel. But right now, I am on the radio with you, the American people, and I do mean all of you. This is not a conservative talk show. It is an American talk show.
2: Freedom!
1: 888-788-9910 is the phone number. And we say the same thing at the top and bottom of every hour. You are all welcome. Be a Republican, be a Democrat. We don't care. The only rule, this is the only rule.
3: We're not going to sit here and listen to you bad mouth the United States of America.
1: That's it. Don't embarrass yourself and be one of those people who insults our country, which is the greatest source of good the world has ever known. Okay, Democrats tell you we're systemically racist. Think about it. That's bananas. Democrats, the party of slavery, by the way. The party that opposed the civil rights movement till they realized it was inevitable that black people were going to have the right and the same liberty, civil liberties that we do. At which point they were like, what if we start getting these people to vote for us? And it's something they've done. And everything has gone downhill in the minority communities since then. Okay, I play a Charles Barkley clip all the time on this show. That's hilarious because it perfectly underscores that very problem. I don't want to get bogged down or sidetracked, okay, but you could hear it if you want to know what I mean by this.
4: The reason I think the Democratic Party and Mr. Biden, President Biden, is losing black votes is they only care about black people every 4 years.
1: Whoa, Charles Barkley saying Democrats only care about black people every 4 years.
5: I'm Kamala Harris, and I approve this message.
1: I don't doubt that she does, because she once famously bragged about locking up guys for smoking weed as the California Attorney General, only to run for office and brag about smoking weed while she listened to Tupac and Biggie Smalls in college. Except there's only one small problem. Kamala Harris graduated college 10 years before either one of those men entered a recording studio.
6: She is a fraud, a phony, a woman without a moral core, a regular two-faced, mealy-mouthed politician who swings with the wind.
1: Is she ever? And I'm not here to get you mad at Democrats, okay? I'm not anti-Democrat. I got a lot of liberal friends. I work in showbiz. I'm the only Republican I know when I'm in a comedy club in New York City. Literally the only Republican. And it's fine for me. I've been the away team my whole life. I drove a taxi for 10 years. I was the only white guy in the garage. Didn't bother me. It was funny. Guys were great. We all made fun of each other. Bonded over a lot of ethnic stereotypes. Told a lot of jokes you can't tell on TV or radio. But I bring this up because this perpetual race baiting that's going on right now over the redistricting and stacking Supreme Courts. Hakeem Jeffries said something yesterday. And if you know Hakeem Jeffries, he's the leader of the Democrat Party in the House. He is Barack Slobama, okay? He has the Obama vibe, but he's stupid, and he speaks a lot slower. There's no charisma. He looks like Obama at Disney's Hall of Presidents. Well, here he is trying to tell you that the ghost of the Confederacy has now taken over the Supreme Court.
7: That is so embarrassing.
1: Is it ever? Because if it was the ghost of the Confederacy, that would mean most of the Supreme Court is liberal now.
8: I think he's got a point.
1: They were Democrats. But anyway, here is Hakeem Jeffries, clip 29.
9: We're going to win back control of the House. And the big fight will be what happens in between 2026 and 2028. Because we know this unprecedented assault on black political representation, the likes of which we have not seen since the Jim Crow era, the ghost of the Confederacy has afflicted the United States Supreme Court majority and is invading and haunting the nation right now. And we take that seriously. And we know it's going to continue, which is why Democrats are committed to launching a decisive and overwhelming response in advance of the 2028 election.
10: Thank you for the education, gentlemen. We've just received a PhD in stupidity.
1: Okay, so they got a memo that says people are laughing at them for saying this is Jim Crow.
11: This is Jim Crow on steroids, what they're doing in Georgia and 40 other states.
1: And they got a memo that it's backfiring because black people are laughing in their face. Guys, Democrats say voter ID is Jim Crow. Do you know who supports voter ID? 80% of black people.
2: I guess we have some issues.
1: Hard to keep yelling Jim Crow if 80% of black people support it, because here's a news flash. If you know anything about Jim Crow, 0% of black people supported it. Literally zero. Here's Wesley Hunt talking about that really quickly. Clip 30.
8: I'm seeing a lot of talk from my colleagues on the left, too, as we shift toward this reinvigorated talk about Jim Crow and the past of this country. And as someone who is a direct descendant of a slave, as someone whose great-great-grandfather was born on a plantation, I can assure you, slavery is over. Jim Crow is dead. When I go anywhere, I don't see any white-only signs. I don't. I promise you. I am a black man that represents a white-majority district in Texas. The great-great-grandson of a man born on a plantation stands before you today as a proud conservative Republican from Texas.
1: So that's Wesley Hunt telling every one of these race pimps to get their head out of their ass. Now, understand. No Democrat believes we're living in Jim Crow, where we're violently assaulting people to stop them from voting, burning down their houses, charging them poll taxes, literacy clauses, grandfather clauses. They don't believe that. They just think there's enough gullible people out there that they can sell into truly thinking that America in 2026 is the same as America in 1826.
12: Winners are not allowed to allow losers to rewrite history.
1: Tell them. But understand, I'm going to give you another one. It's Ro Khanna on the House floor. And he's a Democrat who I don't think there's another person in politics I've lost more respect for in my time of doing the show. Because Ro Khanna was like a problem solvers caucus type of guy who would come on Fox and give you a good faith take from the liberal side of the aisle. And it was always a measured take. He wasn't calling anyone Hitler or a white supremacist. He certainly wasn't doing the rage bait Jim Crow thing that he's doing now. But the point is, Ro Khanna is now a guy who comes on TV every night to call the Republicans fascists and says, that's why when we get back into power, we've got to stack the Supreme Court to make sure it agrees with us. Every single time, except there's only one small problem. That is the definition of fascism. Government-controlled courts that are rigged to rule in one direction, by definition, actual fascism. But here he is talking about it, clip 31.
13: Not since 1877, when Rutherford Hayes ended Reconstruction, have we seen as fast a rollback of political rights for black Americans. The moral light has been extinguished from the Supreme Court. That is why we need term limits for Supreme Court justices. 18 years and you're out. That is why we need to expand the court from 9 justices to 13 justices, like we have 13 circuits. The next time the Democrats have power, we need to actually take action, not just appoint commissions.
14: That was embarrassing.
1: Hey, hold on a second. I've got an idea. If you want to expand the court to 13 justices, why don't we do it now?
15: I think he's got a point.
1: Yeah, the point is he's full of okay, he's not offering to expand the court because 13 would be parallel with the number of circuits that are out there. He's offering to expand the court when they're in power because he wants to appoint the judges and make sure they lean to the left.
16: You are correct, sir.
1: What a loser. And he's flat out telling you that the Republicans are fascists. But they're admitting this court, if the court doesn't rule in our favor, it does not have the right to exist. That doesn't sound like an impartial judiciary, an independent branch of government. That sounds like Democrat activism. That sounds like they want the court to do what the media does. Great. So people can take the Supreme Court less seriously than they take the media? That's not sustainable for a country. But that's who they are. It's all fake race-baiting demagoguery. I played you this stupid View clip the other day. Okay? Joy Behar and Sonny Hostin both talking about how these Trump baby accounts, the savings accounts, they're only for white kids. This is Joy Behar with a straight face, clip 36.
15: What gets me is this sort of this lie that they care about children. They seem to care about white children. But like when they say more Trump babies, what does that mean? Okay, I'm just asking the question.
17: Mm-hmm.
15: And I would like to just remind people that this administration dismantled USAID, which helps children around the world. They cut $13 billion in foreign aid, resulting in an estimated 500,000 children dying.
1: She's literally reading off a card.
15: And 4.5 million children under five could die by 2030 due to largely preventable diseases like pneumonia, diarrhea, HIV, malaria, and tuberculosis. So don't tell me you care about children. You only care about these children. Mm-hmm. That you call Trump children.
18: But it is accessible to any American.
1: Oh, God.
7: The View is awful.
1: Did you hear Alyssa Farah Griffin at the end? Because Joy goes, they only care about white children. And Alyssa Griffin goes, but it is accessible to any American who has a baby. Any American who has a baby, which means any American who has a baby. Spanish, Latino, Muslim, Indian, whatever you happen to be. Asian, any other dialect of Asian. Doesn't matter. Okay, whatever you happen to be, America is a cultural melting pot for that reason. We are, by definition, the most inclusive society in the history of the world. We have done more to get past the stigma of institutionalized slavery than anybody else. We fought a civil war. 100% of the country fought in a war over slaves that 1% of the country owned. Think about that. You know, whenever they try to tell you, which, again, I cannot co-sign slavery. Don't think it was good. Needed to go away. Glad it did. But the point is, 1% of Americans own slaves. That's 1% too many. But this idea that we went and fought a civil war where 500,000 people died, then we fought a civil rights movement where pretty much every Democrat opposed it, and now we've gotten to this place where we've had a black president, not once, but twice, and the guy wasn't even any good at the job.
19: I don't see you doing any better in the booty department.
1: And yet they're still out here telling you that this is all being done in the name of racism. Why? Because it's easier to attack someone for being pretend racist than it is to push your real policies. What do you do if you're a Democrat? Honestly, if you're trying to sell this right now. Stats that came out yesterday about the kids reading a 1 year below grade level. We're now in an America where more than 50% of the kids are reading below grade level by more than 1 year. So if you're a junior in high school, you're reading below a sophomore. Okay, if you're a fifth grader, you're reading below a fourth grader.
20: I love the poorly educated.
1: Well, that's all the end result of liberal policies that deny parents in failing inner city schools school choice, the right to take their education dollar and go to a school where they don't have teachers protected by tenure who have no interest in educating anybody. There's so many good teachers out there, phenomenal teachers. Most of them are. But the teachers union is now an activist wing of the Democratic Party that is essentially designed to protect dirtbags and liberal ideology. And the good teachers get a bad name because of all the activism that you see out there. But what else do you push if you're a Democrat? Oh, what about the time we opposed the police and wanted to take them out of the community? Wasn't that great, you guys? Or how about when we spiked inflation to a 40-year high? Hey, we did spend $24 billion on homelessness in California just to watch it double. Think of all the fine work we did in New York, where the number one source of homelessness is veterans who fought for this country, yet we're spending over $100 billion to house illegal immigrants. So the people who broke the law to get into this country, they've got a free place to live, plenty of food and Medicare. But the people who actually fought on battlefields are still fighting it out in the sidewalks in New York City. That's the world liberals have created. I'm not saying to get you mad. It's a human point. Okay, I don't make political points. I make human points. That's why I'm right about just about everything, because you throw me a story and I go, well, what's the human point? And then you don't have to worry. It might not job with what the Republicans are saying. You know, you might get a hate tweet from a couple of Republicans. You know, we're on a big TV channel here. We're always one opinion away from a tweet from the White House. So far, he's tweeted good things. He might send a bad one someday. When someone said to me, hey, Jimmy, the president just tweeted about your show. That was my first question. Was it good or bad? Because I make fun of the president a lot in my show and my monologue every week, because he makes so much news. You got to make fun of it if you're a comedian. Doesn't mean you have to tell people how to vote. Doesn't mean he's a bad guy or any of the things the liberals are pretending him to be. But if you have a failing school, if you have a high crime rate, if you have poor economic opportunity, the chances of you doing all three of those things increases fourfold if you live in a liberal city.
21: He knows what he's talking about.
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23: And heads up in Owosso, the on-ramp from 86th Street North to southbound Highway 169 is closed until next Thursday, possibly longer if there's bad weather. I'm Steve Berg.
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31: 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Green Country was hit by a major hailstorm. Areas up around Owosso, Skytook, Collinsville reporting major roof damage after that. 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
1: Oh, girl, it is Fox Across America with Jimmy Fallon. Legal reeling, everyone should be able to applaud. Do you remember that moon bat, E. Jean Carroll? Absolute nutbag. She was the one who sued Donald Trump in civil court on grounds that he sexually assaulted her.
2: Wrong.
1: Okay, well, a New York jury, civil jury, initially awarded her $83 million.
3: That is financial lunacy.
1: And never once considered that this woman had claimed to have been sexually assaulted by her babysitter's boyfriend, her dentist, her camp counselor, a college date, her boss, CBS chief executive Leslie Moonves, and Donald Trump on 15 different occasions, meaning she was making this stuff up out of thin air. And a New York civil jury awarded her $83 million, but that has now been postponed, and it doesn't sound like she's getting a dime. Hilarious. But that is, she is the reason this bogus ruling by a New York jury, so liberal they wanted to defund the cop and the village people, she's the reason liberals go on TV and refer to Trump as a rapist. Like, oh, he's a convicted rapist. He wasn't charged criminally with rape. This was a civil verdict issued by a jury pool that hated him. There was no evidence. She can't give you a date. She can't tell you where it happened. She can only tell you, Donald Trump is bad, give me money. And at one point they did. And she went on TV and blabbed about how she was going to buy, go shopping with Rachel Maddow. And at one point, Anderson Cooper had to cut to commercial early because she was telling him with a straight face that she thought rape was sexy. Like, that's a real thing. I have the clips. I'm going to play them for you. This woman was an absolute moonbat. Listen to clip 30.
4: You don't feel like a victim.
5: I was not thrown out on the ground at Radish, which the word rape carries so many sexual connotations. This was not sexual. It just hurt. You know.
4: But I think most people think of rape as a, I mean, it is a violent assault. It is not.
5: I think most people think of rape as being sexy. Mm.
4: Let's take a short break.
5: Think of the fantasies.
6: Mm. Have you ever had a checkup?
1: E. Jean Carroll. Telling CNN of all places. And Anderson Cooper goes to break. He goes, we can't have this woman on live TV. She's an actual moon bat. And she made up the whole thing against Trump. And she thought she was getting $83 million. Didn't quite work out that way. We're going to discuss it with Ryan Reese, comedian. Let's have some fun. The world's on fire. Let's get nuts.
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7: China making a blunt warning to the U.S. not to interfere in Taiwan.
8: Seeing very heavy traffic on northbound and southbound Highway 75 approaching the Creek Turnpike.
7: At 3:30, mostly sunny, 84 degrees right now in Tulsa from the KRMG 24.

0: Richard Glossop, a $500,000 bond, while awaiting retrial over a 1997 killing that brought him within hours of execution three separate times. The ruling could free the 63-year-old for the first time in nearly 30 years. Last year, the Supreme Court overturned his conviction amid longstanding innocence claims supported by Kim Kardashian and others and highlighted in the 2017 documentary, Killing Richard Glossop. A jury convicted Glossop of killing his former boss, Barry Van Treese, in what prosecutors allege was a murder-for-hire scheme. Carmen Roberts, Fox News.
1: A major traffic headache for people in Owosso for the next week or so.
2: Owosso police posted on their Facebook page that the on-ramp from 86th Street North to southbound Highway 169 is closed until next Thursday, possibly longer if there's bad weather. They say traffic is already bad on 86th Street North, so they encourage people to use 76th or 96th Street North. The ramp is closed so ODOT can do some paving work on 169 as part of the widening project between 66th and 86th Street North. Steve Knoll, 102.3 KRMG, Tulsa's News and Talk.
1: Tulsa's most accurate and dependable five-day forecast, the three big things you need to know, and Fox Across America with Jimmy Failla is next.
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9: Mid-80s this afternoon. Lots of sunshine will continue. Couple of sprinkles or a shower late tonight. Tomorrow morning, 88 tomorrow. Couple of showers late tomorrow night. Early Saturday morning, but Saturday and Sunday, breezy, warm, mid-80s. Rain and thunder chances return Monday. I'm Chief Meteorologist James Adelot for Fox 23 and 102.3 KRMG, Tulsa's News and Talk.
1: Right now, mostly sunny and 84 in Tulsa.
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1: The Trump administration committed to eliminating the Federal Education Department.
11: Two.
1: The Senate Armed Services Committee holding a hearing today on the conflict with Iran.
11: One.
1: And Vice President Vance traveling to Maine today as part of his

0: nationwide fraud crackdown. I'm Steve Berg on 102.3 KRMG, Tulsa's News and Talk.
1: And Box It Out, yeah. Across America with Jimmy Fallon. We are airing it out. If you're watching it on Fox Nation, Ryan Reese is in the studio.
2: Hey now.
1: It looks like, reminds me of the Colin Quinn bit. Colin Quinn does the bit where he goes, yeah, then you got that one friend who likes to reenact the argument on you in public as if he's yelling at you. You know, like, I don't care what you say. You do not touch a 9-year-old boy like that, you pervert. You know, he's like, yeah, it's not me he's talking to. You know, that whole thing. We look like we're doing that right now.
2: Colin's the best.
1: Shout out to Colin Quinn. I would love to get him on Fox News Saturday night, but I don't know that he's a big Fox guy. But that's, you know, not going to hold it against him. I know how comedy works. Comedy is, you know.
2: We play where they pay. That's how that works.
1: Netflix just had a big festival called Netflix is a Joke, right? A lot of comedy luminaries there. But the hosts of the two biggest comedy shows on TV were not there. They were not invited.
2: That was, yeah.
1: I don't know that Greg considers himself a comedian because he's like more of like a monologist than an analyst, you know, than a comic per se. But his show is successful.
2: Yeah, that would have been an interesting choice.
1: I mean, it certainly has higher ratings than anybody else at the festival. Could you give him that? Yeah.
2: Yeah, that would have been a something to watch.
1: I mean, me, you don't invite because there's an open bar. I get it. It's a problem. You got to play some defense. We don't need Jimmy shirtless and all these group photos. We've already got that other Bert Kreischer guy. But it's good to see you, Ryan. And I was bringing up comedy and the state of the industry because remember the woman who sued Trump, E. Jean Carroll. She's a bit of a moon bat. I don't. That's the funniest thing you've ever said because you weren't even joking.
2: The woman that sued Trump. I'm like, what? Which one?
1: You that's, literally.
2: What?
1: Under your breath, he just looked at me and goes, which one?
2: Yeah, I was like, I don't want to, huh?
1: So there was a woman he was ordered to pay an $83 million verdict to in a civil case because she claimed he sexually assaulted her. Now, she didn't know what year it was or where. And she was on record formally as filing charges. This is fascinating. Okay, because she has filed over 90 sexual assault allegations in her life. So this chick just has really bad luck.
2: Yeah, she just filed one against me.
1: Well, that I get. That I get. Okay, fair. But the point is, either she just has really bad luck or she is a serial fabulist, as the kids say.
2: Good business.
1: Formal charges against her babysitter's boyfriend, her dentist, her camp counselor, a college date, her boss, CBS chief executive Les Moonves, and Trump on multiple occasions, all of them. Okay, so she's a bit of a moon bat. She was on at the time they filed this suit against Trump with Anderson Cooper. He set a world record for going to commercial break. Tell me if you can figure out why. I'm going to play you a clip that's about 25 seconds long. Tell me if you figure out why old Anderson decided to pull the ripcord. This is clip 32.
3: You don't feel like a victim.
4: I was not thrown on the ground and ravished, which the word rape carries so many sexual connotations. This was not sexual.
3: But I think most people think of rape as it is a violent assault. It is not.
4: I think most people think of rape as being sexy. Mm.
2: Whoa. Hey now.
4: Think of the fantasies.
1: Did you hear that? Let's take a short break. Wow. We're not trying to belittle the trauma of anybody who's experienced actual rape. Understand that. But this chick was crazy. She went on TV and Anderson Cooper had to go to break. He's like, I can't let her talk on the air. She's out of her mind.
2: I mean, we have to agree on meanings of words, right?
1: Yeah. But hold on, we're not done. Okay, so in the process of, you know, them issuing this verdict, civil case, not a criminal case. He was not charged criminally with rape because there was no evidence. There was no date. There was no location. There was no corroborating witness. There was just a crazy woman who hated Trump in New York City, where the actual attorney general ran for office on putting Trump in jail.
2: Letitia James.
1: Yes. Yeah. So as you'd imagine, they sat a jury pool that was pretty anti-Trump. So she gets awarded $83 million. Here she is on the Rachel Maddow show that night, clip 33.
4: I had such great ideas for all the good I'm going to do with this money. First thing, Rachel, you and I are going to go shopping. We're going to get completely new wardrobes, new shoes, motorcycle for Crowley, new fishing rod for Robbie. Rachel, what do you want? Penthouse? It's yours, nothing. Rachel. Penthouse and France? You want France? You want to go fishing in France? No? Oh. All right. Okay.
1: Now, listening to that, right? These are not, again, women who have any concern whatsoever with the gravity of rape or what that would constitute. This woman, so far as the people on MSNBC know, is there because she just won a civil award because she was raped. And they're all laughing their asses off.
2: Oh, it sounds like me when I win $5 on a scratch-off lottery ticket. I'm like, look at this, we hit. Jimmy, we're going. You're getting a drink.
1: But at least you get the $5. At least this woman didn't get her money because they just ruled. They issued an injunction saying she can't be paid right now while this is under appeal. And it's going to get thrown out because there was no corroborating anything. This was absurd like the other Trump trial. But the point is, this woman, and certainly Rachel Maddow, I'm not telling you they don't care about sexual assault, but how could you tell me that's not cartooning it right there? You know what I mean? The same thing with the Anderson Cooper thing. So I just love that people like this are kind of getting a comeuppance right now in society because they're the problem. Okay. I don't do an activist show. I certainly don't do an activist TV show. I'm just here to kind of goof off. But the reason we succeed as comics is because the setup has to be true for the punchline to work. You know what I mean? Comics are good at diagnosing truth. You know, if a 700-pound man walks on stage and goes, "Ah, it's good to be here. I was just in the Kentucky Derby as a jockey," no one believes that. They might laugh because of the absurdity, but that's the point. You either have to have a setup that's so absurd because of your physical appearance, or the audience has to believe you're bargaining with them in good faith. Do you follow that?
2: Well,
1: so
2: yeah,
1: far?
2: We're also there to have fun and make people have fun. We're not victims of a bad crime.
1: No.
2: We're here to be silly.
1: No, we're victims of a bad childhood. I'm kidding. Mine was fine. Shout out to my parents. They did a great job. Actually, a great job. But I bring this up because it's back to this whole the politics are more important than the people thing. Okay? So they're laughing off what, according to this jury, is a rape and going, let's go shopping. What do you want? Why? Because having something bad happen to Trump in the news cycle was more important to them than the gravity of what they were supposedly speaking to, which was a rape verdict. But stick with me, Ryan. This is important. Spencer Pratt, running for mayor out in L.A. Did you see the TMZ hit piece by chance?
2: No, but I do know Spencer and his wife.
1: Heidi.
2: Yeah.
1: Ryan's, you know, pretty dug into showbiz, man.
2: Uh-huh.
1: He's worked warm-up, too, on a lot of high-profile showbiz shows.
2: I've hung out by the finest craft services.
1: It rhymes with Kris Jenner. I'm not going to name names. Slim Kardashian. We're not going to name names. But Ryan spent some time around the folks, the people of Calabasas, the people of the Pacific Palisades. He knows these folk. So anyway, Spencer, a little bit of a variety, reality TV provocateur in the early goings.
2: Sure. Yeah.
1: Bit of a cultural cartoon character to people who've kept up with him. He got into politics because 7,000 homes were burnt down in the wildfires. He resides in a county that pays the highest taxes in America. Okay. And he was told by that county when his house caught fire that despite paying the highest taxes in America, they didn't have the resources to fight the fire. There's no water in the hydrant. There's no water in the reservoir. But, you know, if an inmate wants a new set of boobs and it's a guy, you know, the taxpayers can spend money on that. If an inmate didn't want a gender reassignment, we have money for that.
2: Oh, yeah.
1: Okay. We just don't have a fire department or water in the hydrants. Now, as you'd imagine, a guy like Spencer is a little put off by the fact that there's no water to fight the fire.
2: It is interesting how their thoughts change once their house burns down.
1: Of course. Everybody, they always say that. You know, everybody's a liberal till they get mugged. You know what I mean? And then they look at it the other way. So in any event, Spencer Pratt has been filming these AI commercials and these real commercials talking about the state of affairs in L.A. Okay, one of which involves him showing his burnt out lot where his Gulfstream trailer is.
2: Yeah.
1: And he goes, this is where I live now. It's my home burnt to the ground. Okay, pretty powerful stuff. So TMZ yesterday thinks they've got this bombshell game changer because they find out he also stays occasionally at the Beverly Hills Hilton. Okay, and they go, oh, so much for this guy. Am I right, you guys? I guess we got to elect the lady who let your house burn down now, right? And they do that whole thing, the gotcha thing. And they're kind of getting dragged. They put a poll online about, you know, does this change everything about Spencer Pratt? Yes, he's a fraud. Or no, his house burnt down. 93% of the people said, no, his house burnt down. Meaning the average person is madder at the people who let L.A. burn than the guy who's using multiple temporary addresses.
2: Well, at the same time, all he's really got to say is like, hey, I was in the country. I was in the county when this fire happened. I was here.
1: So here he is. He sees TMZ post this hit piece of like, we'll get him now. And here he is. He calls into TMZ. This is fantastic. Okay, clip 7.
5: The campaign ad certainly made it seem that you were living in that trailer. It was a high point of the commercial, but you're at the Hotel Bel Air. So kind of undo that for us.
6: No, to be clear, that is where, excuse me, that is where I live. That's where Karen Bass, Mayor Bass, burn down my house. That is where I will live until I have a new house. The Airstream is a temporary facility. A hotel is a temporary facility. Where my kids are in Santa Barbara right now is a temporary housing. This is where I live. This is where they burned my house down. So this semantics or the nuance of this is the consequences of their failed leadership.
1: Good for him, right?
2: Yeah, she still got a house. I don't.
1: Yes, that's the point he's making. Mm-hmm. And when the LA wildfires hit, even though she was briefed in the weeks leading up that high winds made this a particularly

0: adverse part of the year. She was at a swim-up bar in Ghana.
1: Yeah, Ghana. Ghana. Ghana.
0: Going, Ghana. Goodbye. She was in Ghana.
1: Well, look, there's a lot of L.A. business in Ghana. And there's trade stuff.
0: So let me give you the rest of this. Clip 8.
2: Again, I don't live at the Hotel Bel Air. I don't live in the Airstream. I don't live in the Santa Barbara. I don't have a house. They burned it down. That is why I got into this race, because of these people that will burn your house down and act like it's no problem. So this idea that anyone's like, oh, he's at a hotel. I'm at a hotel because these psychopaths are messaging me every day. They're going to kill me because Nithya Raman is calling me a fascist because I don't want people to have their kids next to drug addicts at the park or stepping in human poop when you get your matcha. I have common sense. That's not fascism.
0: Good for him, right?
1: I mean, yeah, but I mean, you know, some guys pay a lot of money to step in human poop.
0: Ryan, don't ever buy a used laptop off this guy. Talking to Ryan Reese. No, back to them putting the politics ahead of the people. So TMZ is like, oh, we got to take out this Pratt guy because we need people to vote liberal. But voting liberal means L.A. just spent $24 billion in the last 4 years on the homeless population, and it doubled. 7,000 homes are missing. They didn't have water in the fire hydrants. The idea that you should make your voting decision based on whether he lives in a trailer or lives in the Bel Air Hotel, when the reality is he's in either of those locations because his home doesn't exist anymore because of liberal malfeasance. Do you get where, like, the media is damaging itself on such a profound level? And they always say, oh, Trump attacks the media. It's what you're choosing to report.
1: Yeah, I mean, they're looking for that gotcha moment, but they don't want to look at themselves.
0: TMZ is also just bad at politics because they're new to it. You know what I mean? Like, they're used to following Kim Kardashian out of Pilates and being like, Kim gets a smoothie. Look at that. Lamar Odom's at the Bunny Ranch. And that's what they're good at doing. So the problem is sometimes in politics, they don't get that the gotcha is a cell phone because they're trying to do a gotcha on Spencer because he's not living where they said he would. But what they don't realize is the larger conversation is why isn't his house there? So they wind up cell phoning their party. Can I give you the best example of this?
1: Please.
0: Here is the anti-Spencer Pratt ad. They're running all over Los Angeles TV. There's no way to listen to this and not think he's the good guy. Okay, but in their eyes, the things they're about to play for you, these are bad things, okay?
1: Okay.
0: He wants to get rid of junkies and put more cops on the streets. And they're like, we can't have a man like that. And for real, listen to this, clip 16.
3: Republican Spencer Pratt is the last thing Los Angeles needs for mayor. Pratt opposes using taxpayer money to build brand new houses for unhoused neighbors, saying it's time for the homeless to get help or get out. Pratt thinks L.A. needs thousands more police officers rather than more social workers. And Republican Spencer Pratt thinks public employee unions should have less power, not more. L.A. is on the right track and needs to stay the course. Vote no on Republican Spencer Pratt.
0: Unhoused neighbors might be the greatest explanation for man spanking the monkey on a bus stop I've ever heard.
1: But I mean, how are they arguing they're on the right track? They're losing population. They're spending way too much money. All these homes burnt down. How's that the right track?
0: They don't even have a track on that train to nowhere.
1: God, the train.
0: They don't have a track. The high-speed rail has built 0 miles of track. We're up to $231 billion. We don't have a mile of track. There's no track. But that's the point. The average person hears Spencer Pratt doesn't want to give more money to junkies.
1: Don't you love the voice?
0: Yeah.
1: Spencer Pratt wants your children to be safe at night.
0: What kind of an animal?
1: Spencer Pratt believes you should keep your money.
0: Our unhoused neighbors. That is the... He's not a wizard peeing on a mattress and chasing you with a screwdriver. He's an unhoused neighbor.
1: I was going to say, Spencer technically is an unhoused neighbor.
0: He's the unhoused neighbor.
1: He's the one you want to help.
0: Killing me. You might see some of this on Fox News Saturday night. You'll definitely see Ryan Reese in the next break. Don't go anywhere.
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22: and Ryan Reese.
1: Hey, Ryan Reese thinks you should eat three meals a day.
0: Spencer Pratt doesn't think winos should fondle themselves in front of your child's elementary school. I'm like, what kind of an ad is that? It's bananas.
23: Talking to Ryan, comics have become the voice of reason. It's a bad sign. It is, though. It just is, okay?
0: We were never supposed to be taken seriously.
1: No.
0: And that was a fool's errand when they did it in like the outrage era and cancel culture and blah, blah, blah. And I made this point. I was on PHT this morning in Philly. And I was telling them, every Republican who's mad about like Pete Davidson jokes at the roast of Kevin Hart or any jokes, you're doing the thing that we just got mad at Democrats for. The reason the Republicans were able to win the last election is the Democrats, for the first time in the history of this, were not the cool party. There was about a 5-minute window, okay? Conservatives have never been the cooler party. You might argue it's better for the country, fine. Capitalism better than socialism, fine. Okay, but traditionally, the censorship used to come from the right.
1: Yeah.
0: They'd say, that's offensive. Don't play that rap song. You know, take this off the Walmart shelf. What is that, Two Live Crew? No, it ain't.
1: I remember that, yeah.
0: Yeah, that whole thing. But it was the liberals who started, like, we're going to protest Dave Chappelle for making trans jokes. And we sat here on the right and mocked it. Most comics mocked it. I, as a community college graduate, ended up on the New York Times bestseller list writing about cancel culture, about what a farce the whole thing was.
1: Yeah.
0: And now I'm sitting here watching conservative pundits want to cancel half of the Netflix roast because they made jokes about things.
1: I mean, it's interesting how Netflix shifted very hard.
0: Yeah.
1: They welcome back Louie.
0: Oh,
1: they
0: yeah.
1: They welcome back. Piven's back. They're all back.
0: They're all back, Ryan. Uh-huh. And they're saying the bad stuff.
1: Oh, yeah.
0: Which is the good stuff at a roast. That's the point. Okay, he made a joke about Charlie Kirk that was basically, Pete Davidson did, that was an excuse to call Tony gay.
1: Okay.
0: That's what he was doing. And I can't even say the joke, not because it would be offensive to the Charlie Kirk fans, but because it's a euphemism for homosexuality that can't be uttered on radio.
1: Okay.
0: But the point is, he was just saying Tony Hinchcliffe does that in his spare time. Mm. And I do believe most people who know Tony Hinchcliffe agree. So there's no argument. But the point we were trying to make is comics, Ryan and I, you're going on the road again. Where is this gig in California?
1: Sunnyvale, California, June 6th and 7th. Come on out.
0: Guys, the clock is ticking.
1: Rooster Teeth Feathers.
0: Less than a month away, Sunnyvale, California, June 6th and 7th. 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And not a single day later, I kid.
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1: Good afternoon. It is 4 o'clock. Alongside April Hill, I'm Matt Hudson, and this is the KRMG Afternoon News. Windy and 85 at the moment. Going to be nice and warm through most of the weekend, but we have some major changes coming in the weather, and we'll talk to Chief Meteorologist James Andelon about that coming up just a little bit. Also coming up on the show, Tulsa police making an arrest or after a swatting call this morning. We'll have a little bit on that coming up. But first, our top story on the KRMG Afternoon News.
2: An Oklahoma County judge grants a request for bail for former death row inmate Richard Glossop.
3: Judge Natalie Mai issued an order setting bond at $500,000. Glossop must wear an ankle monitor, reside at his wife Leah's home, maintain a curfew from 10 p.m. to 7 a.m., and have no contact with witnesses. Glossop was convicted in the 1997 beating death of Oklahoma City motel owner Barry Van Treese. Justin Sneed testified in exchange for a lighter sentence that he killed Van Treese after Glossop paid him $10,000. Glossop admitted to misleading prosecutors, but has always denied involvement in the killing. The Supreme Court overturned the conviction last year after ruling that the prosecutor's decision to allow a key witness to give testimony they knew to be false violated Glossop's constitutional right to a fair trial. Steve Knoll, 1023 KRMG, Tulsa's News and Talk.
1: 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Here's Steve Berg.
4: President Trump's summit in Beijing continues, but there's a lot of tension over the U.S. support for Taiwan.
5: Now we know what she wants out of this big summit here in Beijing. We've known what President Trump wants, for the Chinese to open China up for American businesses. She wants the U.S. just to get out of the way if he decides to move on Taiwan. This is from the official Chinese readout of the Xi-Trump private meeting. Taiwan independence and cross-strait peace are as irreconcilable as fire and water. Safeguarding peace and stability across the Taiwan Strait is the biggest common denominator between China and the U.S. The U.S. side must exercise extra caution in handling the Taiwan question.
4: That's Peter Ducey reporting. The state of Oklahoma executes a man today who was convicted of killing his ex-girlfriend and her seven-month-old daughter back in 2007.
6: At around 10:12 this morning, death row inmate Raymond Johnson was executed using a three-drug injection at the state penitentiary in McAllister. Johnson was sentenced to death for killing his ex-girlfriend Brooke Whitaker with a claw hammer and setting the house on fire, which also killed her seven-month-old daughter Kaya. Prosecutors said Johnson fractured Whitaker's skull and caused more than 20 lacerations on her face and head. He also set the house on fire while the mother and daughter were still alive. Johnson was convicted and sentenced to death. Reports say that in addition to his first-degree murder conviction, Johnson was also convicted in 1996 of manslaughter, serving 9 years of a 20-year sentence. Kirk McCracken, 1023 KRMG, Tulsa's News and Talk.
4: Tulsa police say a student at Rogers High School was found with an airsoft gun.
7: Police say the student had the airsoft gun outside of the school building, and campus police and school staff responded immediately to secure both the student and the gun. Officials thanked the community members who reported the concern and emphasized that student safety is the top priority. They are urging families and students to keep speaking up if they see or hear anything concerning, and to use the district's 24-hour safety hotline, 918-480-SAFE. Ben Morgan, 1023 KRMG, Tulsa's News and Talk.
4: Tulsa police also responding to a bomb threat this morning when they found out it was a hoax, they say, being live-streamed on social media.
8: TPD says a man called 911 this morning saying he had a bomb strapped to his chest. The man stated that he was in a parking lot near Avery Kitchen and Bar and threatened to start shooting civilians if officers did not come and get him. Officers rushed to the scene and were canvassing the area when they spotted four people who were recording a live stream. The group tried to leave the scene, ignoring officers' commands. Police say 23-year-old Noah Boswell was arrested on an outstanding felony warrant and booked into jail for threatening a violent act and other charges. 18-year-old Zariah Marzano and 26-year-old Francisco Villa were questioned and released. Officers later determined the call was a swatting call and there was no additional threat to the public or officers. Investigators are looking into how the swatting call was made. Crystal Kelly, 1023 KRMG. Tulsa's News and Talk.
4: Bad news for Owosso drivers. Owosso PD says the always busy on-ramp from 86th Street North to southbound Highway 169 is closed and will stay closed for about a week. They say you'll need to use the 76th Street North or the 96th Street North ramps to get on southbound Highway 169. That closure is part of the widening project by ODOT on 169. Honda lost money last year.
9: Honda pulled back on plans for electric vehicles last year. The expenses related to the reversal resulted in the Japanese carmaker losing money for the first time ever. Honda gave up on three electric vehicles it planned to sell in the U.S. It lost about $10 billion. Instead, it will produce more hybrid models. Honda says its gas-powered car business is still profitable. Ginny Coselda, Fox News.
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1: 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Here's Fox 23 KRMG Chief Meteorologist James Adelon.
10: Matt, breezy this evening. That'll hold temps way up. 72 first thing tomorrow morning. Mostly cloudy. And like this morning, a couple of sprinkles around. That'll be gone by noon. 88 tomorrow and windy. Saturday morning, a couple of showers around, especially early. 87 Saturday's high and still on the breezy side. Sunday, breezy 85. But Monday and Tuesday, rain and thunderstorms likely and highs in the low to mid 80s. I'm Chief Meteorologist James Adelot for Fox 23 and 102.3 KRMG Tulsa's News and Talk.
2: It's 84 in Broken Arrow, 85 at Tulsa's Severe Weather Station.
11: Really doing well so far. Eastbound Broken Arrow Expressway, as you're rolling out of downtown, northbound 169 on the way to Owosso is not too bad. It is slow both directions. Highway 75 on the way to the roadwork north of the Creek Turnpike, not a big surprise there. If I had to pick the heaviest spot on I-44, I guess I would say eastbound. Getting close to the Broken Arrow Expressway, but that's just going to be moderate traffic. Rickard Landscaping and Tree Service is teaming up with Sanders Nursery in Broken Arrow for a big Memorial Day giveaway. 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From the Rickard Landscaping and Tree Service Traffic Center, I'm John Philbeck, 102.3 KRMG, Tulsa's News and Talk.
2: From Meghan Trainor to the Pussycat Dolls, artists are canceling their tours left and right. You've probably heard the term blue dot fever. It refers to those little blue dots when you're buying tickets for a show that indicates empty seats. And therein lies the problem. With the average concert ticket costing upwards of $100, people just can't afford to go to shows anymore, and they're choosing to spend their money elsewhere. Singer Andy Frasco was frustrated because he thinks that bigger artists will go to smaller venues and put guys like him out of work. And experts say that Europe isn't having the same problem. It's mostly U.S. tours.
1: I kind of feel like the problem there is just right in the first line. Like when you have like the Pussycat Dolls tour that we were talking about, they had like two hits 20 years ago, and they're trying to book these arena shows. And I feel like a lot of artists are maybe overestimating their audience size and their value.
2: Yeah, it's kind of like when you sell your stuff at a garage sale and you think it's worth a lot.
1: And it's not. Yeah, and people aren't buying it.
2: Yeah. But, I mean, $100, that sounds low to me, actually. $100 for a ticket sounds way more than that.
1: I mean, it depends on who you're going to see, I think. But again, I think that's another one. You're overestimating what people are going to pay for your show. I don't know. My nephew went to a show up in St. Louis night before last, and they paid $92 to. Are you familiar with Built to Spill?
2: No.
1: Okay. Well, there's a lot of that, but he said that it was pretty close to sold out, but it was just a small club, and I think that's what you kind of have to be looking at here, if you were a two hit wonder back during the second Bush administration, you're not going to fill out the Tulsa Theater.
2: But then you've got places like the Sphere in Las Vegas. My sister in law spent what, $1,500.
1: But Las Vegas is a destination place. You know, people there are going to be there spending money, and the Sphere acts tend to be like much bigger.
2: Yeah, I think it was the Eagles. So
1: yeah, kind of legacy acts, mm-hmm. Who still have. Like if you're in Vegas anyway, and hey, the Eagles are playing across the street.
2: How much would you pay? What's the most you've ever paid
1: for a concert?
2: Yeah,
1: I honestly don't know. You got to keep in mind where I grew up in an era where like a lot of bands like it was a $5 show or you didn't play. But I mean I. I paid $80, I think, to see the Rolling Stones.
2: Ooh, and that was a good one.
1: That was a few years ago. But that's probably it. That's probably the biggest, the most I've paid.
3: Most I've ever paid for a concert ticket? Zero. I have never spent a dollar on a concert.
2: You know,
3: I've been to a lot of concerts.
1: Okay, but how many of these shows did you get in because of your radio position?
3: That's exactly it.
1: Okay, there we go. That's it.
2: How much, Steve Berg, what'd you pay for your Billy Idol? Do you remember? Because I know he went to that recently.
4: I think it was like somewhere around $100 or something.
1: And where was it at?
4: Kansas City.
1: Okay.
4: Yeah.
2: So $100. Okay.
4: I'd have to go back and check. It was somewhere in that range.
1: What was the venue in Kansas City?
4: The Uptown Theater.
1: Okay, I'm not familiar with that.
4: It's kind of the same size as Tulsa Theater.
2: It's, okay. Really cool. And then Skylar just went to Dallas last week to see Florence and the Machine. I don't remember.
3: Yeah, wasn't Taylor Swift? He's a big Swiftie, you know.
2: Oh, yeah. How much were those tickets? Oof.
4: That's slander. I'm not going to tolerate you slandering our morning show host.
1: I paid $50 or $60 to see Willie Nelson a couple of years ago.
2: Oh, I did go see Willie Nelson. Yeah. Did you see him at the Tulsa Theater?
1: I did, yeah.
2: That's the show I went to. That's probably the last ticket I bought.
1: Yeah. The last ticket I bought. So I haven't been to a show since COVID. But I had tickets to see Sturgill Simpson. He was supposed to be at the BOK like about a month after COVID kicked off, you know, like April of 2020 or so. That show was canceled, obviously. I think we paid about $50 or $60 for those.
2: So Blue October is coming to the Tulsa Theater, I think. That's one show I'd buy tickets for because I love them. But
1: you don't know how much they are yet.
2: No, I looked it up. I forgot.
1: Okay, all right.
2: I really want to go bad home.
1: Well, okay, yeah, sure. I do think a lot of this is just a lot of the artists that you see that are canceling these shows are folks who really haven't. They haven't had hits in a long time, and they're not like somebody who has built up a huge audience.
2: But they say they're not having this problem in Europe. That's interesting.
1: No, I don't know. Let us know what you think. What's the most you paid for a ticket? What's the most you'd pay for a ticket right now? Hit the open mic button on the KRMG app or send us a text message, 918-921-1023. Coming up a little bit later on the program, Kirk McCracken is going to take us behind the headlines on, it's a stupid criminal story. I'm just kidding. It's amusing. But that's coming up. KRMG News Time 4:12.
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22: 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Free to work hard, free to move, free to enjoy life without being held back. But if everyday aches and pains are slowing you down, it might be time to declare your independence from pain.

0: That's 10% of the Paul McCartney ticket.
1: Yeah. And Crystal says she paid $100 for New Kids on the Block.
2: But of course, a lot depends on where the seats are, too.
0: Absolutely. Yeah. Yeah. The $400 a piece for Paul McCartney, that seems like a lot, but I kind of understand. I wouldn't do it myself, but I understand.
1: I mean, he's a legend, yeah.
0: Yeah, I understand people who would be that way. But
2: and if it was like, you know, front row or front five rows or something like
1: I want backstage.
0: Front row is, so have you had any front row tickets?
2: I don't think I've ever had.
0: So when I was probably 18 or 19 years old, the Ramones came to town. And I knew that the show was going to sell out because it was the Ramones, right? Like, everybody's going to go see the Ramones. It did not sell out. But I went down to the ticket office the night before and parked out front and slept in my 65 wow. Oldsmobile. And the guy comes to open up the door to the ticket office, and he's like, what are you doing here? And I'm like, I'm here to get tickets because they're going to sell out. No one has shown up to buy tickets.
1: So you slept in your car for nothing.
0: Yeah, and it was called the Escape from New York Tour. So it was the Ramones, it was Blondie, and it was three quarters of Talking Heads.
1: Blondie.
0: They were touring as Severed Heads at that time, which I thought was hilarious. And so the show did not sell out, but I was front row center.
1: By yourself?
0: No, I went with my girlfriend and my brother. We all went.
1: Oh, cool. And was it cold?
0: No, huh? No, it was in August.
1: Oh.
0: Yeah.
1: Hot.
0: Yeah, it was kind of warm. Yeah. But, you know, it didn't matter because it was the Ramones. And, and it was phenomenal. I was completely incorrect. It was not a show that was going to sell out at that time. Still great, though. 426, weather and traffic. Here's Fox 23 and KRMG Chief Meteorologist James Adelot.
3: Breezy, mild this evening, 72 tomorrow morning. A couple of showers around in the morning. Tomorrow, 88 and windy. 87 and windy Saturday again. Early morning showers possible. Sunday up to 85. Monday and Tuesday, rain and thunder likely. Low to mid 80s. I'm Chief Meteorologist James Adelot for Fox 23 and 102.3 KRMG Tulsa's News and Talk.
1: It's 84 in Owosso, 85 at Tulsa's Severe Weather Station.
4: Overall traffic is doing pretty well. I do see it tighten up both directions. Highway 75 on the way to the construction north of the Creek Turnpike. Have problems down in Bixby, too. Southbound direction of Memorial, we do have an accident. It is just south of 111th. So traffic is slowing down mainly in that southbound direction. It's also heavy northbound as you're approaching 131st, but I don't see a wreck there. Burcraft Disaster Restoration was voted best of the best again. 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From the Rickard Landscaping and Tree Service Traffic Center, I'm John Philbeck, 102.3 KRMG, Tulsa's News and Talk.
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8: Gentner Drummond's not well. For years, he's suffered from TDS, Trump Derangement Syndrome. Drummond hates President Trump so much, he gave $1,000 to Joe Biden in 2020. And when Gentner Drummond was asked about Democrats' sham impeachment to take down Trump, Drummond refused to defend him.
9: The president was impeached, and should he have been?
10: I don't have an opinion on that.
8: Because Drummond cares more about appeasing never-Trumpers than protecting President Trump. It gets worse. Drummond is bankrolled by Obama lawyer Rod Rosenstein, the architect of the Mueller witch hunt, taking campaign cash from the same anti-Trump zealot who tried to derail Trump's presidency. Gentner Drummond, Trump-deranged liberal, unfit for governor. 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
2: Good afternoon. It is 4:30. This is the KRMG new Afternoon News alongside April Hill. I am Matt Hudson. It is sunny. We have 86 degrees weather, and it's going to be sunny for a while, but we have a big change coming up as we get through the weekend. We'll talk to Chief Meteorologist James Adelon about that coming up a little bit later on in the program. Also coming up, Oklahoma executes a man convicted of murdering his ex-girlfriend and her 7-year-old daughter. But first, our top story on the KRMG Afternoon News.
3: An Oklahoma County judge has granted a request for bail for former death row inmate Richard Glossop.
4: An Oklahoma judge grants former death row prisoner Richard Glossop a $500,000 bond while awaiting retrial over a 1997 killing that brought him within hours of execution 3 separate times. The ruling could free the 63-year-old for the first time in nearly 30 years. Last year, the Supreme Court overturned his conviction amid longstanding innocence claims supported by Kim Kardashian and others and highlighted in the 2017 documentary Killing Richard Glossop. A jury convicted Glossop of killing his former boss, Barry Van Treese, in what prosecutors allege was a murder-for-hire scheme. Carmen Roberts, Fox News.
2: The Supreme Court ruled last year that prosecutors' decision to allow a key witness to give testimony that they knew to be false violated Glossop's constitutional right to a fair trial. 4:31 on the KRMG Afternoon News. More top stories now from the 24-hour Fox News Center with Steve Berg.
5: President Trump says that his talks in Beijing with Chinese President Xi went great, while China's leader had a blunt warning for the U.S. over Taiwan.
6: A senior administration official says Taiwan also came up, with both sides reiterating their long-held stance on the issue.
7: For decades, the U.S. has declined to recognize China's claim over the self-governing island, selling defensive weapons to Taiwan. In a blunt statement today, China warned the two countries will have clashes and even conflicts if the issue isn't handled properly.
5: That's Natalie Brand reporting. A death row inmate found guilty in the brutal killing of his ex-girlfriend and her 7-month-old daughter was executed this morning in McAllister. Prosecutors say that Raymond Eugene Johnson attacked Brooke Whitaker with a hammer and then set the house on fire, killing her and her daughter, Kaya. They say Whitaker also suffered a fractured skull and more than 20 lacerations to the head and face. A major traffic headache for people in Owosso for the next week or so.
8: Owosso police posted on their Facebook page that the on-ramp from 86th Street North to southbound Highway 169 is closed until next Thursday, possibly longer if there's bad weather. They say traffic is already bad on 86th Street North, so they encourage people to use 76th or 96th Street North. The ramp is closed so ODOT can do some paving work on 169 as part of the widening project between 66th and 86th Street North. Steve Knoll, 102.3 KRMG, Tulsa's News and Talk.
5: A Tulsa man recently charged with DUI and several crimes after police say he crashed his vehicle and left his passenger and a 10-year-old at the scene of the accident.
9: Earlier this month, Oklahoma Highway Patrol troopers were called out to a scene of a single car crash near Berry Hill, but when they arrived, the driver was gone. However, the passenger and his 10-year-old son were near an SUV that had damage. Reports say 45-year-old Lucas Lawson allegedly crashed his SUV into a mailbox and decided to walk home on foot. The passenger eventually told troopers Lawson was driving, hit the mailbox, and walked home. Reports say troopers went to Lawson's home and he told them he and the passenger were both drunk, but the passenger was more drunk, so Lawson decided to drive the three of them home. He was recently charged with aggravated DUI, child endangerment, and leaving the scene of an accident. Kirk McCracken, 102.3 KRMG, Tulsa's News and Talk.
5: A U.S. jury sides with the family of a victim of the Boeing 737 MAX crash 7 years ago in Ethiopia.
4: This is the second jury verdict stemming from the 2019 fatal crash of a Boeing 737 MAX jet in Ethiopia that killed all 157 passengers and crew. In this case, a jury in Chicago awarded $49.5 million to the family of 24-year-old American Samia Stumo for her and the family's pain and suffering. Boeing did not contest liability and claims for punitive damages were dismissed, but Stumo family attorneys are trying to get those reinstated. The plane maker faced dozens of lawsuits after fatal 737 MAX crashes in Ethiopia and Indonesia killed 346 people. Carmen Roberts, Fox News.
5: New numbers released by the Census Bureau show that mid-sized U.S. cities are holding steady in population growth.
10: Among cities with 20,000 or more residents, the top five fastest growing by percentage last year are all in Texas, one near Houston, four near Dallas, including Salina City at the top of the list. Its population went up 24.6%. There's a pattern of mid-sized cities growing faster than the major cities nearby. New York City, for example, shrank by around 12,000 people, but four suburbs are among the country's 200 fastest growing places by percentage. Charlotte, North Carolina had the highest actual population growth, up around 21,000 people. Austin, Texas becomes the 12th U.S. city with more than a million people. Chris Foster, Fox News.
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2: 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Here's Fox 23 and KRMG Chief Meteorologist James Adlon.
11: Hey, Matt. Windy weather will continue over the next few days. In fact, south winds could hit 30 miles per hour tomorrow, 72 in the morning, mostly cloudy start, even a sprinkle or two tomorrow morning. We should see slow clearing in the afternoon, and temps climb to 88. 87 Saturday, one or two more morning sprinkles around. Sunday, strong south winds in 85. And then Monday and Tuesday, rain and thunder likely, and highs in the 80s. I'm Chief Meteorologist James Edelot for Fox 23 and 102.3 KRMG, Tulsa's News and Talk.
3: It's 86 in Sand Springs, 85 at Tulsa's Severe Weather Station.
12: Well, as you're rolling out of downtown, you're in pretty good shape right now on the Broken Arrow Expressway. The right-hand lane gets a little bit snug at the ramp to go southbound on 169. Have problems down in Bixby. There's a crash southbound on Memorial before you get to 101st. And then there's one southbound on Memorial just south of 111th, and to slow down northbound on the way to 131st. Now, what's this going to do? Obviously, traffic is heavier southbound on Memorial down there this time of day, and just going to get worse with two crashes in between the Creek Turnpike and 111th Street. That is really going to screw things up southbound on Memorial. That storm drain in your street, it's only for rain. Everything else flows straight to the creeks. Trash, pet waste, dirty water, it all pollutes. So remember, only rain in the drain. Protect Tulsa. 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
3: Study has found that toddlers can remember smells from inside the womb, which begs the question, which smells exactly?
2: It begs a lot of questions.
3: It's vegetables.
2: Vegetables.
3: British,
2: smell of vegetables.
3: Yes.
2: Okay.
3: British scientists gave soon-to-be moms pills with carrot or kale extracts, and then 3 years later made their toddlers smell the same stuff. The kids who were exposed to the carrot smell didn't flinch when they got a whiff like the other kids did. So same for the ones exposed to kale in the womb. This might also explain why toddlers grow up with spicy and pungent foods or total babies about the way those foods smell.
2: So this is going to be one of those shows. they're saying that. I mean, I understand you're smelling what your mother is eating just while you're in the womb is what they're saying?
3: Yes, I guess. But the look on your face.
2: Well, because this is kind of out there. I mean, first of all.
3: Well, I don't know how scientific this study is, really, because, I mean, the kid doesn't flinch when you.
2: That was my question. Okay, so are they saying that they assume that because the kid, that his mom ate carrots, the kid likes carrots now?
3: And didn't flinch. Yeah, that it. Yeah.
13: Donuts.
2: Yeah, I'm not sure.
3: We need to ask, we need to find out what our moms ate and see if we can prove this wrong.
2: I'm not sure I want to have that conversation either. So if the kid is eating kale and his mom ate kale, because so what it seems to be what they're saying here is that the child is kind of repulsed by whatever the mother ate when he was growing up or she was growing up, when he or she were in the womb. But I don't see how that is even relevant here.
3: Okay. I've got girlfriends who craved dirt.
2: Dirt.
3: When they were pregnant and they actually ate dirt.
2: So do their kids, do they hate dirt now?
3: I know a woman who ate ashes from the ashtray.
2: Why? Did she?
3: Because she craved the ashes.
2: Is this the weird pregnancy cravings that some women get? And so she's eating
3: ashes. Mm-hmm.
2: You have really warped my brain.
3: I know some weird people.
5: What happened to pickles and ice cream?
2: Yeah, right? Like, what? Just so, like, in the middle of the night, you send your husband out to go get some
3: dirt.
2: go smoke a pack of cigarettes and bring it back.
3: Yeah. I know one lady, she would lick her hand and follow her, get the dirt from her car.
2: Oh, my God.
3: And then lick it.
2: Who are your friends?
8: You really need some new friends.
2: No, really? What is going on here? Okay. So I don't know.
8: This has gone off the rails, guys.
2: This one really has. Yeah. Yeah. So if you... And I also don't get the spicy thing. Like, I don't know of young children who just don't like spicy food because they're... I am doubting...
3: I don't like spicy food.
2: I am doubting the veracity of your scientific stories now, April. I don't know that this is something that's even remotely... No. I don't know. Hey, I guess this is a good one to ask people. Are you repulsed by things that your mom ate when she was pregnant with you? Oh, this is going to be one of those shows. You know what? We've got Kirk McCracken coming up here in just a few minutes to take us behind the headlines. We're also going to check in on the three big things you need to know. KRMG News Time, 441.
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1: We're getting you up to speed with the three big things you need to know every 15 minutes.
19: Three.
2: Oklahoma has executed Raymond Johnson for the murder of his ex-girlfriend and her seven-month-old daughter nearly 20 years ago. Johnson received a lethal injection Thursday morning at the Oklahoma State Penitentiary. He was sentenced to death for killing 24-year-old Brooke Whitaker and her daughter Kaya in June of 2007. Prosecutors say Johnson repeatedly hit Whitaker over the head with a metal claw hammer in her Tulsa home before setting it ablaze. Whitaker and her daughter died in the fire.
19: Two.
2: China's Xi Jinping has warned President Trump that their two countries could clash over Taiwan if the issue is not handled properly. The exchange Thursday at a highly anticipated summit in Beijing underscored just how far apart the president and Xi remain on thorny issues, including the war in Iran, trade disputes, and Washington's relations with Taiwan. Taiwan is a self-ruled island that China claims is part of its territory.
19: One.
2: And our top story on the KRMG Afternoon News.
3: An Oklahoma man who was nearly executed three times could soon be walking out of jail.
4: A judge has set bond at $500,000 for Richard Glossop as he waits to be retried in the 1997 murder-for-hire killing of his former boss. Glossop, whose case was featured in a 2017 documentary,
22: I didn't have anything to do with it.
4: Has maintained his innocence. Last year, the U.S. Supreme Court threw out his conviction because prosecutors allowed a key witness to give false testimony. If he makes bail, Glossop would have requirements, including wearing an electronic monitoring device. Heather Bosch, CBS News.
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11: Hey, man.
2: Been great weather this week, but it looks like it's a situation where maybe you need to enjoy the warm weather while you can.
11: Absolutely, because we've got some big changes on the way. The good news is, I think if you've got outdoor plans over the weekend, they should be A-OK.
2: All right, well, take us through the five-day forecast then.
11: Well, tomorrow morning, we will have made it to Friday, and that's quite an accomplishment, too. A couple of sprinkles around Friday morning, but we'll climb to 88. Saturday morning, a sprinkle or two, most of that gone before daybreak. 87 and windy Saturday, 85 and windy Sunday. But Monday and Tuesday, rain and thunder are back. High temps in the low to mid 80s, and some of those storms could be strong or severe, too. I'm Chief Meteorologist James Adelot for Fox 23 and 102.3 KRMG, Tulsa's News and Talk.
3: It's 84 in Claremore, 85 at Tulsa. A severe weather station.
12: The Broken Arrow Expressway doing pretty well. Southbound 169 gets a little bit tight at I-44, mainly in the right-hand side. Not too bad. Northbound is doing well on the way to Owosso with a heavy spot around 56th Street North. Don't forget, down in Bixby, there's a crash southbound on Memorial before you get to 101st. Another one southbound Memorial just south of 111th. 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
3: .451 on the KRMG Afternoon News. Kirk McCracken set to join us here in just a moment. Take us behind the headlines. First, we get some more of today's headlines from Steve Berg.
4: The Attorney General in Louisiana says the city of New Orleans is unlawfully appointing an interim court clerk and holding a special election.
5: A new law in Louisiana consolidates the role of criminal and civil court clerks in New Orleans into a single elected job, but the city's mayor and council have appointed an interim clerk and plan to hold elections to fill the role of a criminal court clerk. State Attorney General Liz Merle is threatening city leaders, including the mayor and members of the New Orleans City Council, with removal from office if they proceed. Merle is citing Louisiana's usurper law that penalizes public officials who try appointing or recognizing unauthorized office holders, as well as any person attempting to fill such an office. Eben Brown, Fox News.
4: A Supreme Court ruling may open up trucking companies to lawsuits over crashes on the basis of the drivers they hire.
6: In a unanimous ruling, the U.S. Supreme Court will allow victims of deadly crashes to sue some of America's biggest brokers, which hire trucking companies to move goods.
7: Delilah Colvin was only 5 years old in June 2024 when an 18-wheel tractor trailer plowed into her.
6: President Trump during the State of the Union. Though the president focused on the immigration status of the driver, the high court's ruling in a separate case will allow Coleman's lawsuit against the trucking broker C.H. Robinson to proceed. Heather Bosch, CBS News.
3: 4:53 on the KRMG Afternoon News. Kirk McCracken joins us now, and we had the execution going on in McAllister this morning, and it was a pretty heinous crime, but you have discovered there's even more to it than that.
8: Yeah, and it really surprised me just kind of looking into his background. This morning, Raymond Eugene Johnson was executed in McAllister. They used a three-drug injection to execute him. He was convicted of killing his ex-girlfriend with a claw hammer, and then he set the house on fire, which had the 7-month-old in the house. And
9: now,
8: so
9: this was
8: both died.
9: Here?
8: Yeah, this was here in Tulsa.
3: 2007, I believe.
8: Yeah, this was 2007. Mm-hmm. He was convicted, and Basically, he fractured her skull with a claw hammer, and there were tons of lacerations to her face and head. She died from skull fractures and smoke inhalation, and then the seven-month-old died, actually, of severe burns. So when I was looking into this, I found out that in 1996, he was convicted of manslaughter, but he was originally charged with first-degree murder. They offered him a plea deal, and so then he pled guilty to manslaughter and was given a 20-year sentence, but he only served 9 years. So he got out about a year before these murders happened. So he technically had a first-degree murder charge before this murder happened. So whenever he was let out, he then killed two more people.
9: And then they started having problems right away because she had a protective order against him. She was scared of him. That's why all of her children weren't in the house that day.
8: Yeah.
9: Because she was scared of what he would do to her children, but she had the baby because the baby was so young. Mm-hmm. And the court documents say that she begged him to spare the baby.
8: Yeah. She begged him. And he said some things before his execution where he loved them and things like that. But, how can you say that?
9: Okay. Did you see how weird his last meal was? That's the weirdest last meal I've ever heard of.
8: I didn't see it, but you told me about it. Do you remember what
9: boneless,
8: it was?
9: Boneless fried chicken gizzards, and fried pickles with four packets of hot sauce.
8: And ranch. There was some ranch. Was ranch as well, yeah. So
9: I mean, yuck.
8: Yeah, I don't think that would be my last meal.
3: I don't. The concept, yeah, that he just got out. And was he was paroled the year before?
8: Yeah.
3: So he was out on parole when he killed the woman and her daughter.
8: Yeah, he only served 9 years of the 20-year sentence that he originally got from the 1996 killing. I was not able to find the details on that first murder, but he was originally charged with first-degree murder in 96 before they then pled it down to manslaughter.
9: If I remember right, he shot at someone as they were driving away in a car.
8: Okay. Well, someone must have died because he was charged with first degree murder. Yeah.
3: Okay. Well, all right. Well, let's try and lighten this up a little bit. And you have the other arrest with the drunk driver who was just kind of a dimwit.
8: Basically, this happened earlier in the month, and
3: a couple weeks ago.
8: A guy was driving with a buddy of his and his friend's 10-year-old son. They hit a mailbox, and the driver just said, "You know what? I'm walking home," and he left. So when
3: I'm out of here.
8: So when the troopers kind of looked into it, basically the passenger said, "We were both drunk, and I was more drunk, so he drove home, and they had an accident." So by the time the troopers were able to talk to him, he admitted that he did it and all that kind of stuff, and they eventually charged him with DUI, leaving the scene of an accident.
9: I also want to talk about this Ollie's theft that Steve Berg covered today. The couple goes into Ollie's, gets shopping carts, walks out. The cops find him walking nearby, 15th and Yale-ish area, and they tell the cops that they were gifts.
8: Yeah, the shopping carts full of stuff were gifts.
9: Cocoa Puffs and...
8: Right.
3: So they just let him walk out of the store?
9: Well, no. Ollie's, it's hard to walk out the front door, according to what everyone is saying. They walked out the exit.
3: Wait, the exit, like an emergency exit?
8: Okay. Yeah, Ollie's is kind of one of those stores that has a lot of different things. They're kind of all in the aisles and stuff like that.
9: And they had a dog with them named Bingo, and everyone's worried about the dog.
8: Yeah, Bingo
3: was cute.
8: Well,
3: I'd be more worried about the dog.
9: I know. Everyone's like, please, I will adopt him.
3: Like you can, that is something I've noticed with all of us here is we cover all of these heinous stories and these horrible people, and we're kind of jaded about it. But if a dog is involved.
8: We had a newsroom dog for about 4 hours last week.
9: No, we had a plan. We were going to keep her.
8: We were going to keep her, yeah. She was amazing.
3: Okay. Well, Kirk, thank you for that report.
8: Anytime.
3: We'll get more from you tomorrow. 4:57, weather and traffic. Here's Fox 23 and KRG Chief Meteorologist James Angelot.
10: Still looking at breezy weather, not only this evening, but the wind kicks up over the next few days. Tomorrow morning, a couple of stray showers, 72 the low, 80. Tomorrow's high. Saturday morning, again, a stray shower possible, 87 the high. Mid-80s Sunday, Monday and Tuesday, rain and thunder likely. I'm Chief Meteorologist James Edelot for Fox 23 and 102.3 KRMG, Tulsa's News and Talk.
9: It's 84 in Broken Arrow, 85 at Tulsa's Severe Weather Station.
11: still dealing with a crash southbound on Memorial in Bixby on the way to 101st, and then another one southbound just south of 111th. There's a crash out on the Muskogee Turnpike. It's after you pass the Coweta exit. It's in the construction mess, and it looks like traffic is all but stopped in both directions on the pike. So keep that in mind if you're on the Broken Arrow Expressway and getting ready to hit the Muskogee Turnpike. 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From the Rickard Landscaping and Tree Service Traffic Center, I'm John Philbeck, 1023 KRMG, Tulsa's News and Talk.
3: An Oklahoma County judge granting bond to former death row inmate Richard Glossop. 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
3: Good afternoon. It is 5 o'clock alongside April Hill. I'm Matt Hudson. This is the KRMG afternoon news. Sunny skies, 86 degrees. And you want to enjoy this nice weather while it lasts, because we have major change coming this weekend. We're going to check in with Chief Meteorologist James Adelot on that coming up in just a little bit on the show. Also coming up, police respond after a Tulsa student is found with an airsoft gun. But first, our top story on the KRMG afternoon news.
9: Former death row inmate Richard Glossop has been granted release on bond while awaiting retrial for the 1997 murder of motel owner Barry Ventrees.
14: The Supreme Court ruled last year the prosecutor's decision to allow a key witness to give testimony that they knew to be false violated Glossop's constitutional right to a fair trial. Judge Natalie Mai issued an order setting bond at $500,000. Glossop must wear an electronic monitoring device, stay in Oklahoma, and avoid contact with witnesses or the use of drugs or alcohol. During his time on death row, courts in Oklahoma set 9 different execution dates for Glossop, and he was served his intended last meal on 3 separate occasions. Justin Sneed testified in exchange for a lighter sentence that he killed Ventrees at the behest of Glossop. Glossop admitted to misleading prosecutors, but has always denied being a part of the killing. Jill Monroe, 102.3 KRMG, Tulsa's news and talk.
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4: President Trump's summit in Beijing continues, and there's some tension over the U.S. support for Taiwan.
15: Now we know what she wants out of this big summit here in Beijing. We've known what President Trump wants, for the Chinese to open China up for American businesses. She wants the U.S. just to get out of the way if he decides to move on Taiwan. This is from the official Chinese readout of the Xi-Trump private meeting. Taiwan independence and cross-strait peace are as irreconcilable as fire and water. Safeguarding peace and stability across the Taiwan Strait is the biggest common denominator between China and the U.S. The U.S. side must exercise extra caution in handling the Taiwan question.
4: That's Peter Ducey reporting. The state of Oklahoma executes a man today who was convicted of killing his ex-girlfriend and her 7-month-old daughter back in 2007.
8: At around 10:12 this morning, death row inmate Raymond Johnson was executed using a 3-drug injection at the state penitentiary in McAllister. Johnson was sentenced to death for killing his ex-girlfriend Brooke Whitaker with a claw hammer and setting the house on fire, which also killed her 7-month-old daughter Kaya. Prosecutors said Johnson fractured Whitaker's skull and caused more than 20 lacerations burns on her face and head. He also set the house on fire while the mother and daughter were still alive. Johnson was convicted and sentenced to death. Reports say that in addition to his first-degree murder conviction, Johnson was also convicted in 1996 of manslaughter, serving 9 years of a 20-year sentence. Kirk McCracken, 102.3 KRMG. Tulsa's News and Talk.
4: Tulsa police responded to a bomb threat this morning and discovered it was a hoax being live streamed on social media.
16: TPD says a man called 911 this morning saying he had a bomb strapped to his chest. The man stated that he was in a parking lot near Avery Kitchen and Bar and threatened to start shooting civilians if officers did not come and get him. Officers rushed to the scene and were canvassing the area when they spotted four people who were recording a live stream. The group tried to leave the scene, ignoring officers' commands. Police say 23-year-old Noah Boswell was arrested on an outstanding felony warrant and booked into jail for threatening a violent act and other charges. 18-year-old Zariah Marzano and 26-year-old Francisco Villa were questioned and released. Officers later determined the call was a swatting call and there was no additional threat to the public or officers. Investigators are looking into how the swatting call was made. Crystal Kelly, 102.3 KRMG, Tulsa's News and Talk.
4: Meantime, Tulsa police say a student at Rogers High School was found with an airsoft gun.
17: Police say the student had the airsoft gun outside of the school building, and campus police and school staff responded immediately to secure both the student and the gun. Officials thank the community members who reported the concern and emphasized that student safety is the top priority. They are urging families and students to keep speaking up if they see or hear anything concerning, and to use the district's 24-hour safety hotline, 918-480-SAFE. Ben Morgan, 102.3 KRMG, Tulsa's News and Talk.
4: Bad news for Owosso drivers. Owosso PD says the always busy on-ramp from 86th Street North to southbound Highway 169 is closed and will stay closed for about a week. They say you'll need to use the 76th Street North or the 96th Street North ramps to get on southbound Highway 169. This closure is part of the widening project by ODOT on 169. 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
3: The 5-day forecast brought to you by Dale Louise Heating, Air Conditioning, and Plumbing with Fox 23 and KRMG Chief Meteorologist James Adelot.
18: Matt, breezy this evening. That'll hold temps way up. 72 first thing tomorrow morning, mostly cloudy. And like this morning, a couple of sprinkles around. That'll be gone by noon. 88 tomorrow and windy. Saturday morning, a couple of showers around, especially early. 87 Saturday's high and still on the breezy side. Sunday, breezy 85. But Monday and Tuesday, rain and thunderstorms likely and highs in the low to mid 80s. I'm Chief Meteorologist James Adelot for Fox 23 and 102.3 KRMG Tulsa's News and Talk.
9: It's 84 in Broken Arrow, 85 at Tulsa's Severe Weather Station.
11: See a few more cars now northbound Highway 169 on the way to Owosso, but it's not terrible. I mean, it starts to get the bumpers a little closer together north of 46th Street North, but there's no crash up that way. Moderate traffic eastbound I-44 around 193rd East Avenue, southbound 169 at the BA, same story. Watch that merging traffic on the right, both directions of Highway 75. That is still slow, trying to get to and through the construction north of the Creek Turnpike. And don't forget about the wrecks on Memorial down in Bixby, southbound at 101st and southbound just south of 111th. 50 years ago, the Sputter lit their charcoal grill, and people have been going back ever since. For a melt-in-your-mouth steak dinner, go to Tulsa's Hidden Gem, the Sputter, tucked behind Jiffy Lube at 51st and Sheridan, and taste a Tulsa tradition tonight. 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
9: Signed into law allows financial institutions or banks basically to help fight romance scams without the threat of a civil or criminal lawsuit. The Senate bill passed unanimously. It creates stronger safeguards to help financial institutions identify, report, and prevent suspected financial exploitation of protected adults. Existing laws limit institutions' ability to give information. 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
3: So this obviously is a subject that's dear to your heart.
9: Mm-hmm.
3: And tell us why this is important.
9: Okay, this is important, but it's not going to fix everything. And that's what people need to understand. People are screaming that banks need to step up and do more to help fight these romance scams.
3: Okay.
9: Here's the problem. They can't, that's personal private information that are not, isn't allowed to be shared with prosecutors, police, family members even. When I was in the middle of my mom's scam, I called the bank. You couldn't talk. They couldn't give me any information. So this helps, but the problem is this is a psychological manipulation scam. Mom, they just closed her account. She went to a new bank. They yeah. find other ways to send money. So this is one way to cut down on it, maybe a little, but this won't solve the problem.
3: Okay. So just devil's advocate here. What about the privacy concerns and the people who are on the other side of that?
9: Yeah. Well, I mean, they're not sharing information with just anyone. They're sharing it with authorities.
3: Okay.
9: And if you want your family members to be notified, it's only the family member who has been you have to give them permission to talk to your family member when you sign up for an account. So you basically have a family member advocate that you put on the account. Like if okay. you need to talk to somebody, you can talk to this family member about my account.
3: But if you don't have that advocate, does it accomplish anything?
9: No.
3: Okay.
9: But this kind of, in other countries, banks will tell a person, we believe this is a scam, and they will sign a liability form, and you can go ahead and send the money anyway.
3: Okay.
9: But if the bank does not tell you that they think you're being scammed, the bank can owe you that money that you gave away, which
3: that's
9: is wild.
3: Mm-hmm. Yeah. So you think that this would do a lot to prevent scams?
9: I don't think it'll do a lot. I think it'll help.
3: Okay.
9: But, I mean, my mom was money laundering. She was, these romance scam victims are so addicted to this, they'll lose their family, even the threat of going to jail. Like the woman in Pawnee, she's serving time. Because she wouldn't quit. FBI told her to quit. The bank told her to quit. And she wouldn't stop. So.
3: And so she was, but she was like actually laundering money for
9: yeah,
3: these people.
9: So was my mother. Yeah. You start out as a romance scam victim. And then once you run out of money, they use you to launder money for them. So there's still use.
3: How does that work?
9: They just don't want their money to be, they want to make it untraceable. The harder it is to trace. So they just have you moving money around from place to place all over the country, even the world. So it's harder for authorities to trace it back to them. This whole thing is wild. It's unbelievable.
3: It's just very complicated.
9: Yeah, it is very complicated.
3: But hopefully this will make some
9: it'll help.
3: Some changes and help to make things a little bit better.
9: Mm-hmm.
3: Okay. All right. Well, we will we'll keep updated on this as we learn more about it. 5:11, weather and traffic every 6 minutes. Here's Fox 23 and KRMG Chief Meteorologist James Adelot.
10: We'll have a lot of wind over the next few days. Breezy this evening, 72 tomorrow morning for the low. Couple of stray showers around, 88 tomorrow's high. One or two showers early Saturday morning, 87 the high. Sunday, breezy 85. Monday and Tuesday, 80s. But rain and thunder likely. I'm Chief Meteorologist James Adelot for Fox 23 and 102.3 KRMG Tulsa's News and Talk.
9: It's 84 in Claremore, 85 at Tulsa's Severe Weather Station.
11: Sand Springs Expressway, you're going to see that traffic getting heavy in the road work out west of Highway 97 as you're going in the westbound direction. Not a big surprise there. Southbound 169, watch emerging traffic on the right when you get to the BA. It's moderate in that spot. Same story as you're hitting Roller Coaster Bridge. Eastbound Creek Turnpike coming off of the south end of Highway 169. Out on the Muskogee Turnpike, there's a crash. It looks like it's mainly showing things in the westbound direction now before you get to Coweta. So this is going to be out on east of the Coweta exit. Slowing traffic a bit in both directions on the Muskogee Turnpike, but westbound is worse than east. If your check engine light is on or you're just tired of hearing that pesky noise when driving, then let the guys at Tulsa AMCO check it out with their free vehicle courtesy check. Two locations in Tulsa, one in Broken Arrow, AA, MCO, AMCO. From the Rickard Landscaping and Tree Service Traffic Center, I'm John Philbeck, 102.3 KRMG, Tulsa's News and Talk.
9: Tulsa says a partnership embedding mental health clinicians inside Tulsa's 911 center around the clock has diverted more than 6,600 calls away from traditional first responders in its first year.
3: Fox 23 and KRMG's Devin Lyon tells us more about the COPES program and why the city wants to keep it going.
19: If we want to become the safest big city in America, we have to keep building systems that make sense for the challenges we face today.
20: City of Tulsa officials announced the success of the COPES partnership after 1 year. It's a program between the city and service providers that places mental health clinicians around the clock at the 911 center.
19: And one of those challenges is making sure that when somebody is in crisis, they have the right people responding at the right time.
21: 911, do you need police, fire, or medical?
0: sister's fault.
20: Here's how it works. When someone facing a mental health crisis calls 911, an operator answers. When they confirm there's no public safety threat, a certified mental health clinician takes over.
0: Three core elements. Someone to call, someone to respond, and a safe place to go.
20: The goal is to meet immediate mental health needs and take away some of the burden for first responders and 911 operators.
21: Every minute a call taker spends tied up on a prolonged call is a minute that they are unavailable for another emergency. Mental health crises show up in the 911 calls every day. They require clinical de-escalation and decision-making, not an automatic law enforcement response unless there's an immediate safety threat.
20: The city says in just 1 year with COPES, about 6,200 911 calls were taken off the backs of first responders and given to mental health clinicians. That's 11,000 911 calls in the year 2024, down to 5,400 that following year. And about 90% of those calls were handled entirely off the phone. That's not only thousands of Tulsans who have been helped by this program, but also thousands of hours saved by first responders and almost $500,000 towards public safety.
19: This program exists because people collaborated, trusted each other, and stayed focused on outcomes.
20: The COPES program fits into the city's larger public safety goals, which saw a major portion of the mayor's proposed city budget. Tulsa has multiple services for those in crisis. It only lacked coordination until now, which the city says has improved accessibility.
21: Our call takers are still doing an incredible job in their work every day, but they are no longer having to carry these situations alone, and that has made a tremendous difference emotionally and operationally.
20: So what's next for COPES is that program fits right into the proposed city budget, which the allocations for public safety were spoken on by city councilors as recent as earlier this afternoon. Now, that budget proposal will be voted on within the coming weeks. Staffing is still a major need on both sides for this program to happen, one they hope to solve with this budget proposal.
3: That's Fox 23 and KRMG's Devin Lyon.
22: We're getting you up to speed with the three big things you need to know every 15 minutes.
23: Three.
3: State of Oklahoma has executed Raymond Johnson for the murder of his ex-girlfriend and her seven-month-old daughter nearly 20 years ago. Johnson received a lethal injection Thursday morning at the Oklahoma State Penitentiary. He was sentenced to death for killing 24-year-old Brooke Whitaker and her daughter Kaya in June of 2007. Prosecutors say Johnson repeatedly hit Whitaker over the head with a metal claw hammer in her Tulsa home before setting it on fire. Whitaker and her daughter both died in the blaze.
23: Two.
3: China's Xi Jinping has warned President Trump that their two countries could clash over Taiwan if the issue is not handled properly. Exchanged Thursday at a highly anticipated summit in Beijing underscored just how far apart Trump and Xi remain on thorny issues, including the war in Iran, trade disputes, and Washington's relations with Taiwan. Taiwan is a self-ruled island that China claims as part of its territory.
23: One.
3: And our top story on the KRMG Morning News.
9: An Oklahoma County judge has granted a request for bail for former death row inmate Richard Glossop. Judge Natalie May issued an order setting bond at $500,000. Glossop must wear an ankle monitor, reside at his wife Leah's home, maintain a curfew from 10 p.m. to 7 a.m., and have no contact with witnesses. Glossop was convicted in the 1997 beating death of Oklahoma City motel owner Barry Ventrees. Justin Sneed testified in exchange for a lighter sentence that he killed Ventrees after Glossop paid him $10,000. Glossop admitted to misleading prosecutors, but has always denied being involved in the killing. The Supreme Court overturned the conviction last year after ruling that prosecutors' decision to allow a key witness to give testimony they knew to be false violated Glossop's constitutional right to a fair trial.
22: 102.3 KRMG, Tulsa's news and talk, is your home for the three big things you need to know. 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
3: And today on the Philbeck Files, we're talking about something called soap hockey, which, John, I've worked for a hockey team for a full year, and I've never heard of this.
11: Yeah, this is a new thing. You remember a number of years ago when pickleball really started kind of blowing up, and now it's this huge thing with leagues and tournaments, and it's on TV and all kinds of stuff.
3: Sure.
11: I'm wondering if this may be the next pickleball. Well, here's how it started. It's in Florida. A couple old boys in Florida decided, hey, at this bachelor party for our buddy, let's play soap hockey. And what they did, they just laid out a great big huge tarp and they covered it with soapy water. And they all took off their shoes, went barefoot, skated around and played hockey on this thing. And the soap made it slippery and everything. Well, all of a sudden there's some other folks that heard about it, some other guys that were there at the bachelor party. They thought, well, we like this. We want to play too. So they started setting up some of their own little soap hockey rinks. Well, all of a sudden there were a lot of teams and they started making leagues and the rinks got more developed. They still had the plastic and tarp stuff on the bottom, but now they have some bumpers kind of like you would have at the bowling alley in the gutters for the kids, you know, little padded things around the edges with miniature, what look like hockey goals, just slightly smaller versions of that. Well, the leagues are playing each other and now there's a tournament. It's a tournament with eight teams and 3-on-3 is how many people play on each side. Well, now there's a network broadcast of this tournament. And if you have seen the movie Dodgeball, you know exactly what the network is that carried it. Yes, ESPN8, The Ocho. So who knows? Maybe they'll even get a write-up in Obscure Sports Quarterly or something or other. But this is a real thing, and it's in Florida now. But I wouldn't be surprised if we saw something like this maybe spread a little bit. Soap hockey. I'd say let's build our own team. Let's go do it, man.
3: So are you getting boarded in soap hockey? Are they dropping the gloves?
11: The padding of the bumpers that I was talking about are probably about ankle, maybe mid-calf high. Oh, so you're not slamming anybody up against the boards. But when you're watching video of this stuff, they are knocking people way out of the ring because you build up some speed on this soap, you know. So they're launching them out and they get in and they come right back into the game again. It's actually kind of fun to watch.
3: Do they have like penalties and a penalty box and things like that?
11: I did not see any penalties, a penalty box, but that's a good question. What are there similar rules to regular hockey? I'm not sure. I do see them banging into each other and everything, but I'm not sure if they have a penalty box.
3: Okay, this is intriguing. I'll have to investigate this more. I want to see the soap hockey players drop the gloves. I'm going to see how that works out. Thank you for that report, John, as always. 520, the five-day forecast, sponsored by Dale and Lee's Heating, Air Conditioning, and Plumbing with Fox 23. KRMG Chief Meteorologist James Adelot. Hey, James.
1: Hey, Matt.
3: So we are almost to the weekend, and it looks like this one's going to have some big changes coming with it.
1: Yeah, and I think we're going to squeeze through timing-wise to have a nice weekend, but on the other side, we've got rain and thunder on the way.
3: Well, take us through the five-day forecast then.
1: Well, tomorrow, can't rule out a sprinkle or shower. Looking at 72 for the low. 88 tomorrow's high. Any sprinkles should be gone by noon. Saturday morning, also a couple of sprinkles. Now, that'll end earlier than tomorrow morning's, probably by daybreak. 72 Saturday morning with a high of 87. Still windy. Windy Sunday, 85, and rain and thunder on the way. Monday and Tuesday with highs in the 80s. I'm Chief Meteorologist James Adelot for Fox 23 and 102.3 KRMG Tulsa's News and Talk.
2: It's 84 in Claremore, 85 at Tulsa's Severe Weather Station.
11: Well, as you're leaving downtown, you're in pretty good shape. The heaviest spot, I guess, would be that eastbound Broken Arrow Expressway traffic right on the southeast corner of the downtown loop, but it's really not slowing down much at all. It's doing well. You're going to see it a little tight southbound on 169 from, we'll say, 31st Street down to the Broken Arrow Expressway. The right-hand lane is worse than the left. It's the merging traffic there, but still, by far, the toughest slowdown in town is both directions of Highway 75 trying to get through the construction north of the Creek Turnpike. Winged termites emerge to start new colonies in the spring. 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
3: We'll tell you more about the hardened criminals and the heist at Ollie's. 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KRMG News Time, 5:22.
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22: 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Tulsa Severe Weather Station.
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23: Gentner Drummond's not well. For years, he's suffered from TDS, Trump Derangement Syndrome. Drummond hates President Trump so much, he gave $1,000 to Joe Biden in 2020. And when Gentner

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2: Breezy, mild this evening, 72 tomorrow morning. A couple of showers around in the morning. Tomorrow, 88 and windy. 87 and windy Saturday. Again, early morning showers possible. Sunday up to 85. Monday and Tuesday, rain and thunder likely. Low to mid 80s. I'm Chief Meteorologist James Adelot for Fox 23 and 102.3 KRMG Tulsa's News and Talk.
3: 84 in Claremore, 85 at Tulsa's Severe Weather Station.
4: Both directions of Highway 75, that is the toughest slowdown in town. Trying to get to the construction just north of the Creek Turnpike. It's pretty slow in the southbound direction of 169 as you're trying to take the ramp to head out Roller Coaster Bridge. That's the Creek Turnpike down there eastbound. There's an accident with a car and a motorcycle, looks like, westbound direction of the Broken Arrow Expressway right before you get to the southeast corner of the downtown loop. Now, the slowdown is not too bad. Most of the cars are going eastbound, and this is more or less off to the side. So the slowdown's not terrible, but you will see those flashing lights there westbound. Termites live in the soil around your home or business and create mud tubes as paths to invade your home. 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
7: 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I'm Frank Lucas, and I approve this message. Because protecting elections and the integrity of women's sports in Oklahoma, well, we always protect what matters most.
6: Frank Lucas has worked with President Trump against the woke, radical, DEI-loving liberals who are trying to destroy our country. That's why President Trump has given Frank Lucas his
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6: On Tuesday, June 16th, conservative, Republican, MAGA, Frank Lucas for Congress. 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

0: afternoon. It is 5:30. This is the KRMG Afternoon News. Alongside April Hill, I'm Matt Hudson. Sunny skies, 85 degrees. And you want to enjoy those sunny skies while they last, because we have a major change coming in the weather. We'll check in with Chief Meteorologist James Adelot about that coming up a little bit later on in the show. Also coming up, a major headache coming for drivers on Highway 169. But first, our top story on the KRMG Afternoon News.
1: Former death row inmate Richard Glossop has been granted release on bond while awaiting retrial for the 1997 murder of motel owner Barry Van Treese.
2: Judge Natalie Mai issued an order setting bond at $500,000. Glossop must wear an ankle monitor, reside at his wife Leah's home, maintain a curfew from 10 p.m. to 7 a.m., and have no contact with witnesses. Glossop was convicted in the 1997 beating death of Oklahoma City motel owner Barry Van Treese. Justin Sneed testified in exchange for a lighter sentence that he killed Van Treese after Glossop paid him $10,000. Glossop admitted to misleading prosecutors, but has always denied involvement in the killing. The Supreme Court overturned the conviction last year after ruling that the prosecutor's decision to allow a key witness to give testimony they knew to be false violated Glossop's constitutional right to a fair trial. Steve Knoll, 102.3 KRMG, Tulsa's News and Talk.
0: 5:32 on the KRMG Afternoon News. More top stories now from the 24-hour Fox News Center with Steve Burke.
3: President Trump says his talks in Beijing with Chinese President Xi went great, while China's leader had a blunt warning for the U.S. about Taiwan.
4: A senior administration official says Taiwan also came up, with both sides reiterating their long-held stance on the issue.
5: For decades, the U.S. has declined to recognize China's claim over the self-governing island, selling defensive weapons to Taiwan. In a blunt statement today, China warned the two countries will have clashes and even conflicts if the issue isn't handled properly.
3: That's Natalie Brand reporting. A death row inmate found guilty in the brutal killing of his ex-girlfriend and her seven-month-old daughter was executed this morning in McAllister. Prosecutors say Raymond Eugene Johnson attacked Brooke Whitaker with a hammer and then set the house on fire, killing her and her daughter, Kaya. They say Whitaker had also suffered a fractured skull and more than 20 lacerations to the head and face. A major traffic problem for people in Owosso for the next week or so.
2: Owosso police posted on their Facebook page that the on-ramp from 86th Street North to southbound Highway 169 is closed until next Thursday, possibly longer if there's bad weather. They say traffic is already bad on 86th Street North, so they encourage people to use 76th or 96th Street North. The ramp is closed so ODOT can do some paving work on 169 as part of the widening project between 66th and 86th Street North. Steve Knoll, 102.3 KRMG, Tulsa's News and Talk.
3: A Tulsa man was recently charged with a DUI and several crimes after police say he crashed his vehicle and then left his passenger and a 10-year-old at the scene of the accident.
6: Earlier this month, Oklahoma Highway Patrol troopers were called out to a scene of a single car crash near Berry Hill, but when they arrived, the driver was gone. However, the passenger and his 10-year-old son were near an SUV that had damage. Reports say 45-year-old Lucas Lawson allegedly crashed his SUV into a mailbox and decided to walk home on foot. The passenger eventually told troopers Lawson was driving, hit the mailbox, and walked home. Reports say troopers went to Lawson's home and he told them he and the passenger were both drunk, but the passenger was more drunk, so Lawson decided to drive the three of them home. He was recently charged with aggravated DUI, child endangerment, and leaving the scene of an accident. Kirk McCracken, 102.3 KRMG, Tulsa's News and Talk.
3: A U.S. jury sides with the family of a victim of the Boeing 737 MAX crash 7 years ago in Ethiopia.
7: This is the second jury verdict stemming from the 2019 fatal crash of a Boeing 737 MAX jet in Ethiopia that killed all 157 passengers and crew. In this case, a jury in Chicago awarded $49.5 million to the family of 24-year-old American Samia Stumo for her and the family's pain and suffering. Boeing did not contest liability and claims for punitive damages were dismissed, but Stumo family attorneys are trying to get those reinstated. The plane maker faced dozens of lawsuits after fatal 737 MAX crashes in Ethiopia and Indonesia killed 346 people. Carmen Roberts, Fox News.
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0: The 5-day forecast is sponsored by Dale and Lee's Heating, Air Conditioning, and Plumbing. Fox 23 and KRMG Chief Meteorologist James Adelon.
8: Hey, Matt, windy weather will continue over the next few days. In fact, south winds could hit 30 miles per hour tomorrow, 72 in the morning, mostly cloudy start, even a sprinkle or two tomorrow morning. We should see slow clearing in the afternoon and temps climb to 88. 87 Saturday, one or two more morning sprinkles around. Sunday, strong south winds in 85, and then Monday and Tuesday, rain and thunder likely, and highs in the 80s. I'm Chief Meteorologist James Adelot for Fox 23 and 102.3 KRMG, Tulsa's News and Talk.
1: It's 84 at Owosso, 85 at Tulsa's Severe Weather Station.
9: It looks like we have a new accident eastbound direction of the Creek Turnpike just off the south end of 169. That's Roller Coaster Bridge, and it is right towards the end of the Bouncy Bridge. So that's part of what's slowing down that traffic eastbound on the Creek Turnpike as you're trying to come off of Highway 169. We also have that car versus a motorcycle westbound on the Broken Arrow Expressway right before you get to downtown, right before you get to the southeast corner of the downtown loop. It's on the side and really out of your way at this point. Toughest slowdown in town still. Highway 75, both directions on the way to the construction just north of the Creek Turnpike. 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
11: 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And as our producer Steve Noll pointed out, the best ticket price is free. And we've got two of those right now. Alabama coming to the River Spirit Casino. They'll be here on June 4th. And we got a pair of tickets to the seventh caller, 918-921-1023. Talk to producer Noll. He's the free ticket guy and he'll hook you up. Go see Alabama, be the seventh caller, 918-921-1023. KRMG News Time, 5:37.
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0: We have KRMG breaking news. Richard Glossop has made bond, and he is out of jail in Oklahoma City.
1: Yeah, the Oklahoma TV stations were out there waiting for him. He walked out with his wife and his attorney, and he just said, I appreciate my wife, I appreciate my attorneys, and I'm very grateful to be out. And that's basically it. Walked away. It was wild.
0: That is our top story. We'll have more on that coming up right now. Let's get some more headlines with Steve Berg.
2: Gas prices still rising amid the war with Iran.
3: Oil still hovering around $100 a barrel today on no clear breakthrough when it comes to trying to get those ships moving through the Strait of Hormuz. And that's what's keeping these gas prices elevated. You see the national average around $4.53. We've got a lot of states that are well above that, above $5 in some states, in California, even higher than that.
2: That's Elizabeth Schulze reporting. With a rise in incidents and injuries involving kids riding e-bikes and e-motorcycles, one California county is taking a new step to hold parents accountable for their children's actions.
4: In Orange County, since January, prosecutors have filed charges against three parents for allowing their kids to illegally ride e-motorcycles. That includes a mother of a 14-year-old boy. She is facing involuntary manslaughter charges for her son hitting and killing an elderly man while her son was riding an e-motorcycle. Now, the Orange County DA's office is launching a prosecution unit to go after parents and kids who break the law while riding. DA Todd Spitzer.
5: Whether you like it or not, we're responsible for the conduct of our children.
4: The unit will review all potential criminal charges, including for parents who let their children illegally ride e-bikes and e-motorcycles. Alex Stone, ABC News, Los Angeles.
2: Tulsa police say the slogan at Ollie's Discount Store of "Good stuff cheap" does not mean free.
6: Police say on Tuesday, 58-year-old Johnny Price and 46-year-old Christy Price loaded up two shopping carts with around $1,200 worth of stuff from the Ollie's store near 21st and Yale and left the store out of a fire exit. But police say it was a very short-lived getaway. They say they found the couple just a few blocks away, pushing the loaded carts through the grass near 15th and Yale. Police say they tried to say someone gave them the stuff, but later admitted they stole it. They were both arrested and booked for grand larceny. Steve Knoll, 102.3 KRMG, Tulsa's News and Talk.
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7: Still looking at breezy weather, not only this evening, but the wind kicks up over the next few days. Tomorrow morning, a couple of stray showers, 72 the low, 88 tomorrow's high. Saturday morning, again, a stray shower possible, 87 the high. Mid-80s Sunday, Monday and Tuesday, rain and thunder likely. I'm Chief Meteorologist James Adelot for Fox 23 and 102.3 KRMG Tulsa's News and Talk.
8: It's 84 in Claremore, 85 at Tulsa's Severe Weather Station.
9: Clean crunch we were talking about on Roller Coaster Bridge. It wasn't too bad. Eastbound Creek Turnpike just east of Highway 169. We do still have the car versus the motorcycle westbound on the Broken Arrow Expressway right before you get to downtown. It's just off the southeast corner of the downtown loop off to the side. So the slowdown is not too bad, but you do need to be aware of those flashing lights that are there. And there's a lot of them. Both directions of Highway 75 still very slow trying to get to the construction just north of the Creek Turnpike. 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
0: Breaking news on our top story is former death row inmate Richard Glossop is out of prison. We will have more on that coming up next. KRMG News Time 5:44.
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17: Three.
0: Oklahoma has executed Raymond Johnson for the murder of his ex-girlfriend and her seven-month-old daughter nearly 20 years ago. Johnson received a lethal injection Thursday morning at the Oklahoma State Penitentiary. He was sentenced to death for killing 24-year-old Brooke Whitaker and her daughter Kaya in June of 2007. Prosecutors say Johnson repeatedly hit Whitaker over the head with a metal claw hammer in her Tulsa home before setting it ablaze. Whitaker and her daughter both died in the fire.
17: Two.
0: China's Xi Jinping has warned President Trump that their two countries could clash over Taiwan if the issue is not handled properly. Exchange Thursday at a highly anticipated summit in Beijing underscored just how far apart Trump and Xi remain on thorny issues, including the war in Iran, trade disputes, and Washington's relations with Taiwan. Taiwan is a self-ruled island that China claims as part of its territory.
17: One.
0: And our top story on the KRMG Afternoon News.
1: We're following breaking news from the KRMG 24-hour Fox News Center. Former death row inmate Richard Glossop is out of prison on a $500,000 bond. Glossop is awaiting retrial for the 1997 murder of motel owner Barry Ventrese.
18: The Supreme Court ruled last year the prosecutor's decision to allow a key witness to give testimony that they knew to be false violated Glossop's constitutional right to a fair trial. Judge Natalie Mai issued an order setting bond at $500,000. Glossop must wear an electronic monitoring device, stay in Oklahoma, and avoid contact with witnesses or the use of drugs or alcohol. During his time on death row, courts in Oklahoma set 9 different execution dates for Glossop, and he was served his intended last meal on 3 separate occasions. Justin Sneed testified in exchange for a lighter sentence that he killed Ventrese at the behest of Glossop. Glossop admitted to misleading prosecutors, but has always denied being a part of the killing. Jill Monroe, 102.3 KRMG, Tulsa's News and Talk.
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0: 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Hey, James.
19: Hey, man.
0: Been great weather this week, but it looks like it's a situation where maybe you need to enjoy the warm weather while you can.
19: Absolutely, because we've got some big changes on the way. The good news is, I think if you've got outdoor plans over the weekend, they should be A-OK.
0: All right, well, take us through the five-day forecast then.
19: Well, tomorrow morning, we will have made it to Friday, and that's quite an accomplishment, too. A couple of sprinkles around Friday morning, but we'll climb to 88. Saturday morning, a sprinkle or two, most of that gone before daybreak. 87 and windy Saturday, 85 and windy Sunday. But Monday and Tuesday, rain and thunder are back. High temps in the low to mid 80s, and some of those storms could be strong or severe, too. I'm Chief Meteorologist James Adelot for Fox 23 and 102.3 KRMG, Tulsa's News and Talk.
1: It's 84 at Owosso, 85 at Tulsa's Severe Weather Station.
9: A good drive now on the way to Owosso. Northbound Highway 169 really looks good all the way up to O-Town. Eastbound Broken Arrow Expressway accident-free. Westbound, we do have that car versus a motorcycle right before you get to the southeast corner of the downtown loop. Slowdown's not too bad. The slowdown is still there. Hitting Roller Coaster Bridge, Eastbound Creek Turnpike off of the south end of 169 in both directions of Highway 75 on the way to the Creek Turnpike. 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
0: Congratulations to Ronnie McLaughlin of Bixby. He picked up a pair of tickets to see Alabama. They're going to be at the River Spirit Casino coming up on June 4th. We'll have more of those tickets tomorrow. And coming up next, we've got news on the Oklahoma child marriage law. KRMG News Time, 5:50.
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9: 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Green Country was hit by a major hailstorm. Areas up around Owosso, Skytook, Collinsville reporting major roof damage after that. 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

0: 5:54 on the KRMG Afternoon News, and child marriage now outlawed in Oklahoma.
1: Senate Bill 504 is now law in Oklahoma, making it illegal for anyone under 18 to enter into marriage. The bill removes previous exceptions that allow minors to marry with parental consent or court approval. Oklahoma Rep. Republican J.J. Humphrey, an opponent of the bill, saying the government shouldn't tell people what to do with their kids.
2: There are cases where a parent might want to give their kid permission to get married, and I think that's between those young people and the parents.
1: Supporters of Oklahoma's new law banning minors from getting married say the change is meant to protect against cases of grooming, human trafficking, and forced marriages. Jeff Manosto, Fox News.
0: And we got a cool thing that we just learned about that we want to let you know. Going on at the end of the month, Saturday, May 30th, it is the grand opening of the Blue Whale of Catoosa Tourism Center. Can join us for a full day of family fun and Route 66 charm as they officially welcome this iconic attraction to its new chapter. It is a free event. There's going to be a lot of awesome things to do for the whole family. They're having a 5K fun run. Crystal Kelly is going to be out there. There's going to be over 150 vendors will be on site. And then, of course, the ribbon cutting, live music and a fireworks show that's going on May 30th out in Catoosa at the Blue Whale. You know where it's at. It's the Big Fish, right on Route 66. Now, you want to go ahead and make
3: that's
0: fun
3: right.
0: of
3: that's right. That's right up Crystal's alley, too. Yeah, we got to talk. We're talking in the newsroom today. We got to let people know about your issue, I'll call it.
0: My issue, okay.
3: Matt comes in yesterday, and he's got ink all over his shirt pocket. And
0: my pen leaked.
3: Yeah, and I said, how old were you when you started carrying pens around?
0: I don't understand why this is so hard for you to understand.
3: What? Just, when's the last time you needed a pen?
0: Like 2 hours ago, right before we went on air, when I was writing things down.
3: Okay. The last time I used a pen was probably when I was at the doctor's office.
0: Okay.
3: And you had not only one pen, but two. Well, two pens.
0: What if my first one goes out?
4: I have a pen.
3: You have
4: I use
3: a pen
4: every day.
3: In your pocket?
4: No. Never keep a pen in your pocket.
3: Where do you keep?
4: I keep it in my backpack.
5: Well, in April, be sure to tell them what your solution was.
4: I know what I'm getting you for your birthday, a nice pocket protector.
3: A pocket, yes!
5: That was it. That's what April's solution was.
3: Yes!
5: For Matt to get a pocket protector. Yeah.
3: He was so proud of himself.
4: Nice white one with the KRMG logo on it.
0: I would wear that everywhere.
3: Okay, but, and now we're talking about how hard it is. Bert was saying it's hard to find shirts with pockets for you to put a pin in. It's kind of like women like pockets and...
0: My pocket, this shirt right now has, look, there's the flap, and then there's, look, like right there, a little hole for your pen to go into.
3: There's a hole in your pocket for your pen?
0: Yes, right here. Look.
3: Oh.
0: Like I can just, I don't understand why this is so weird.
3: Well, I asked you, why do you carry a pen around? And you said, in case you need one.
0: I'm to like, write well, with.
3: And you're too young. It's an old man thing.
0: Okay. All right. This has been just like a, too much of a discussion topic of discussion here at KRMG for the last 2 days. But yeah, I carry a pen. I actually usually carry more than one pen.
3: You don't really need a pen for much these days.
0: Look at all of these notes that I did today for this show.
3: Oh, okay. We have computers.
0: But I can't, like, access the... All right. We're just going to agree to disagree on this one. 5:57, weather and traffic every 6 minutes. Here's Fox 23 and KRMG Chief Meteorologist James Adelon.
6: We'll have a lot of wind over the next few days. Breezy this evening, 72 tomorrow morning for the low. A couple of stray showers around, 88 tomorrow's high. One or two showers early Saturday morning, 87 the high. Sunday, breezy, 85. Monday and Tuesday, 80s, but rain and thunder likely. I'm Chief Meteorologist James Adelon for Fox 23 and 1023 KRMG Tulsa's News and Talk.
7: It's 84 in Sand Springs, 85 at Tulsa's Severe Weather Station.
8: Both directions, Highway 75 still slowing down. On the way to the construction north of the Creek Turnpike, we do still have that accident too. Car versus a motorcycle. Westbound Broken Arrow Expressway. It's right before you get to the southeast corner of the downtown loop. From the Rickard Landscaping and Tree Service Traffic Center, I'm John Philbeck. 1023 KRMG, Tulsa's News and Talk.
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0: It's 6 o'clock. Alongside April Hill, I'm Matt Hudson with our top story. Former death row inmate Richard Glossop is now out on bail.
4: Judge Natalie Mai issued an order setting bond at $500,000. Glossop must wear an ankle monitor, reside at his wife Leah's home, maintain a curfew from 10 p.m. to 7 a.m., and have no contact with witnesses. Glossop was convicted in the 1997 beating death of Oklahoma City motel owner Barry Van Treese. Justin Sneed testified in exchange for a lighter sentence that he killed Van Treese after Glossop paid him $10,000. Glossop admitted to misleading prosecutors, but has always denied involvement in the killing. The Supreme Court overturned the conviction last year after ruling that the prosecutor's decision to allow a key witness to give testimony they knew to be false violated Glossop's constitutional right to a fair trial. Steve Knoll, 102.3 KRMG, Tulsa's News and Talk.
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5: And President Trump's summit in Beijing continues, and there's quite a bit of tension over the U.S. support for Taiwan.
12: Now we know what she wants out of this big summit here in Beijing. We know what President Trump wants, for the Chinese to open China up for American businesses. She wants the U.S. just to get out of the way if he decides to move on Taiwan. This is from the official Chinese readout of the Xi-Trump private meeting. Taiwan independence and cross-strait peace are as irreconcilable as fire and water. Safeguarding peace and stability across the Taiwan Strait is the biggest common denominator between China and the U.S. The U.S. side must exercise extra caution in handling the Taiwan question.
5: That's Peter Ducey reporting. The state of Oklahoma executes a man today who was convicted of killing his ex-girlfriend and her 7-month-old daughter in 2007.
13: At around 10:12 this morning, death row inmate Raymond Johnson was executed using a 3-drug injection at the state penitentiary in McAllister. Johnson was sentenced to death for killing his ex-girlfriend Brooke Whitaker with a claw hammer and setting the house on fire, which also killed her 7-month-old daughter Kaya. Prosecutors said Johnson fractured Whitaker's skull and caused more than 20 lacerations on her face and head. He also set the house on fire while the mother and daughter were still alive. Johnson was convicted and sentenced to death. Reports say that in addition to his first-degree murder conviction, Johnson was also convicted in 1996 of manslaughter, serving 9 years of a 20-year sentence. Kirk McCracken, 102.3 KRMG, Tulsa's News and Talk.
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14: This is Brent Suki, financial advisor with the Suki team of Tulsa's Raymond James corporate office with a global market update. The U.S. dollar strengthened today against the euro, currently trading at $1.16. Gold finished a day lower at $4,653, down $53. West Texas crude rose 93 cents on the day, closing at $101.95. Brent crude also rose, closing at $106.51. U.S. equity markets advanced on Thursday, lifted by a rally in tech stocks as investors absorbed general solid economic data and watched for developments from President Trump's meeting in China. In the stock sector watch, six sectors finish up for the day, led by information technology, and five sectors finish down for the day, with materials trailing all sectors. The Dow Jones closed the day up 370 points at 50,063. This is Brent Suki with the Suki team of Raymond James with a global market update for Thursday, May 14th.
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0: 606 on KRMG. The forecast from Fox 23 and KRMG Chief Meteorologist James Aguilar.
6: Breezy, mild this evening, 72 tomorrow morning, a couple of showers around in the morning. Tomorrow, 88 and windy, 87 and windy Saturday. Again, early morning showers possible, Sunday up to 85. Monday and Tuesday, rain and thunder likely, low to mid-80s. I'm Chief Meteorologist James Edelot for Fox 23 and 102.3 KRNG, Tulsa's News and Talk.
7: It's 84 in Broken Arrow, 85 at Tulsa's Severe Weather Station.
8: Have a new fender bender. It just happened a moment ago. Westbound on the Broken Arrow Expressway. It looks like it's just past I-44. Right before you go into the S-curves at Sheridan. A little bit of a slowdown with that one. You'll need to watch for police and fire on this crash. The one that's right before you get to downtown that involved the car and the motorcycle, that one's now out of your way. So the BA looks good westbound as you're rolling into downtown. From the Rickert Landscaping and Tree Service Traffic Center, I'm John Philbeck, 102.3 KRMG, Tulsa's News and Talk.

0: American Revolution was against the billionaires of their time.
1: The tax system as we have it is fundamentally unjust. We are speaking about living in the wealthiest city in the wealthiest country in the history of the world, where one in four New Yorkers are living in poverty.
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5: Hey, it's Mark Simone here for Sean Hannity. I got the easy part. Just do the show here in the beautiful studios in New York while Sean is halfway around the world. He's in China with the president and reporting back, getting all kinds of exclusive interviews. We'll hear some of them a little later in the show. It's a long trip over there. It's like 6,000 hours to get there. It's 3 days in China. It's not a lot of fun over there. And then it's like a million hours to come back. Now, you might be a little upset because the president has not tweeted, has not truth socialed, done nothing online for a couple of days. That's because when you go to China, you can't take your phone. You can't take your computer. The surveillance there is brutal. Not only total surveillance, they will embed stuff in your phone that you can never find or never, ever get out. So president had to leave everything here. Sean, too. You can't bring your phone. You can't bring any device. You have to get a special burner phone that you'll throw away as soon as you leave. So because of that, he can't truth social. He can't do any of that. I guess that's good. Take a break for a few days. Lots of meetings. You know, I knew Donald Trump. He lived right down there, right a block from where we're sitting right now. His office was a block from there. He was in New York. He was having fun. And now look what he's got. You got to fly to China. Would you like to meet with Xi for 2 hours? It doesn't sound like a lot of fun to me. Apparently it went well. Depends what you read. New York Times, tensions mount. It's all about how bad everybody says it went very well. In fact, you know, the best sign sometimes are these body language experts. And they got this body language expert to go over exactly how it looked. And she's a real good body language expert because she's the one the government uses to testify in trials. And she analyzed all the footage of Trump greeting Xi, Trump walking with Xi, all this. She said, clearly Trump is king of the jungle, not the least bit intimidated. You can tell by all the body language that they both respect each other. No intimidation. Trump feels the power. You can tell by the way he walks. She says it's like a peacock, like a lion, showing his power. He's walking in a straight walk, a military walk. And Trump, very friendly. You know, it's a very formal thing when you meet Xi, but she says Trump is patting him on the back, which she says is a power move, but also an affectionate move. And at some point, you see Xi pat him on the back as well, indicating there's a great connection, an affection between these two guys. The opposite of other presidents. You know, when Obama went, they wouldn't even bring out the stairs for the plane. He had to go down at the back entrance of Air Force One, down the little baby stairs. It was pretty embarrassing. And you can always tell the way you gauge what you're greeting is by who's sent to greet you. And with Obama, with Biden, it was somebody in the government, some government protocol, somebody. With Trump, it was the vice president of China. Now, Xi never does this himself. So the highest thing they could give you is the vice president of China, all the top ministers, officials. They had red carpet, literally a red carpet. They had military band. They had those 200 kids waving the flag. It was pretty impressive. And the meeting went well. There were tense moments, and there should be. Tense about Iran, tense about Taiwan. Now, a couple of things have come out of it. The word was that China was going to start selling weapons to Iran, shoulder-fired missiles, other things. They would do it through a third country. But now, you can never trust China to live up to any agreement. But apparently, they agreed not to sell the weapons to Iran. They did pretty well on most things. Now, every major cabinet official is on the trip. So Hegseth meets with his counterpart in China. Bessent meets with his counterpart in China. And again, it doesn't sound like a fun... Linda, would you like to have to meet with the foreign minister in China for 2 hours?
6: Are you coming with me?
5: No, I don't want
6: to. I think if you and I went together, we'd have a good time.
5: I don't think so.
6: I think we'd have some interesting conversations.
5: Again, I don't know why he wanted this job. He was having fun here in New York. I watch him now every day. You know, he's meeting with the president of Peru for 3 hours. What the heck would you say to the president of Peru for 3 hours? If you were somewhere and somebody sat him down next to you, this is the president of Peru, talk to him. What would you talk to him about?
6: I think he's having some pretty good conversation. I mean,
5: well, listen, obviously I'm crazy and he's not. He enjoys this. He loves this. And all these guys, Steve Witkoff, Jared, they love this. They love meeting with the president of Finland. What the heck would you say to the president of Finland? What would you talk to him about?
6: But did you see that Xi went down the line and shook the hands of so many of our cabinet members?
5: Yeah.
6: Pretty big deal.
5: Yeah. Unlike with Biden. Biden did not get that kind of treatment. He also, you know, Eric Trump is on the trip. Now, think about this. He brings his son, Eric, who's an international businessman. The guy is building skyscrapers all over the world. He's running a massive business all over the world. Joe Biden brings Hunter with him, a crack addict.
6: He's an artist, okay?
5: No, not at the time. He had not yet started that fake painting career. No, at the time, he was just a crack addict with no job of any kind. And obviously, Eric, you wouldn't believe where they're building these Trump Towers. There's one in Dubai. There's one. A couple of them are going up in countries I never even heard of. I had to look them up. So obviously, he's looking to do this in China. So it's a good business opportunity. Now, this is, and she must appreciate this. Here's a guy who will build spectacular skyscrapers for him. And with Biden, he brings his crack addict son, who's and Biden says, you know, he just started a hedge fund. He'd like you to invest. A crack addict who knows nothing about a hedge fund. So it's a whole different trip. Now, there were some problems. There was apparently a White House staffer got trampled by Chinese reporters. A Secret Service agent was kept out of some event. There was a big clash over that. Now, here's another problem, although I don't mind this one. American journalists were prevented from going places. American journalists were prevented from joining the presidential motorcade. Yeah, it's not so bad. These fake news people deserve it. Dust-ups with the Chinese. Americans are all upset. Part of the officials to keep a tight hold on their American guests, dictate coverage of a global news event. U.S. reporters were subject to strict controls, including limited access to bathrooms and the confiscation of water bottles. It's like 85 degrees there. No water, no bathroom. I think we should bring that system here. I think we should use that in this country. Do that to these reporters. No water bottles allowed. And then when the president departed the meeting, reporters tried to follow and they were blocked. And I bet the president liked that too. I don't think he minded that at all. They had the big state dinner, beautiful, magnificent. You see the tables, the chairs, the stuff on the tables, the those big things, the covers on the food. It was quite impressive. What was the menu? See, I don't think Donald Trump was too thrilled about this. Beef ribs, yeah, roast duck, and tiramisu. Now, that's not Donald Trump. Donald Trump is a cheeseburger, french fries, chocolate cake. No tiramisu. What else did they have? Well, they had lobster in tomato soup. Stewed seasonal vegetables. I don't think Donald Trump has ever heard the words seasonal vegetables. It's not for him. Slow-cooked salmon in mustard sauce. Pan-fried pork bun and in what was described as a trumpet shell shaped pastry. Doesn't sound so great. Now, the other good thing is President Trump did a 10-minute toast, and it was pretty impressive. Not just an ad-lib toast, but it was a really, really well-written toast. Apparently went through the whole history of Chinese-American relations and brought up all this stuff. You know, you may not realize it was Chinese workers that laid the railroad tracks back in America that connected the Atlantic and Pacific. It was American travelers to China millions of years ago that helped spread literacy and modern medicine. So he went through the whole thing. President Theodore Roosevelt, who provided the funds to build President Xi's alma mater. So it was a great 10-minute toast. And at the end, he announced they've agreed President Xi will visit the White House September 24th. So it's a great relationship. He's coming September 24th. Now, I guarantee you, he's going to get some real food for once. President Trump will have cheeseburgers, french fries, and that great chocolate cake that he has. Hey, even at the state dinner, they had these Chinese musicians play, and at some point, they played YMCA for the president. Now, it's just instrumental, and it's a Chinese, like a very formal, a bunch of musicians playing it. Trump revealed earlier that the First Lady hates YMCA. Hates when he dances to it. Can't stand to see it. That's okay when he does it. Now, they did say, again, China never sticks to any agreements, but they did say that China's agreed to help, and that they would actually love to help between the U.S. and Iran. Again, they committed to not sending any weapons. Now, you got to remember, Straits of Hormuz closed doesn't really affect us. We don't need any oil. We don't get oil from the Straits of Hormuz. We get nothing from it. China gets 50% of its oil out of the Strait of Hormuz. So it's hurting them. Not so much right now because they have tremendous oil reserves, but that's not going to last that long. So they will need, desperately need it, reopened. They're also talking about them buying oil from America, which has never happened before. It's a little tricky, though, because if you look on a map, Iran is pretty close to one side of China, very close. So it's easy to ship it. For us to do it from the West Coast, it's a little tough. Believe it or not, we don't have enough oil on the West Coast because all those environmentalists blocked the building of pipelines for all these years. So we don't have the pipelines to get enough oil out to California. That's one reason they're paying $7 a gallon, because they block the pipelines from coming there and bring them the oil that they need. So anyway, we've got a lot to get to today. Linda, you've been very quiet. What's going on? You okay?
6: Listen, you're on a roll, brother. I mean, you know, when the man is in his moment, who am I to interrupt?
5: Yeah, that means she's doing something.
6: No. Do you want to know what I was doing? I'm sending Jason. Please. That's beneath me, all right? I'm sending Jason a copy of the Chinese band playing YMCA as President Trump disembarked from Air Force One. Because they actually have video of it. And when you first hear it, you're like, is this YMCA? Because it's so formal.
5: Oh.
6: But it's pretty funny.
5: And we can play it on the air?
6: Yes, we can.
5: Oh, don't go away. We'll get to it coming up. Mark Simone here for Sean Hannity. Now, Sean's in big exclusive interviews while there. We'll play some of them a little later. Hey, make sure you follow me on Instagram. They took away like hundreds of my followers.
6: What?
5: They said they were bots.
6: No, they're not.
5: Maybe they're
6: just New Yorkers with attitude. It's the same thing.
5: We need them replaced. Follow me on Instagram, Mark Simone NYC at Instagram. And make sure you go to Hannity.com. Lots of good stuff up there. We'll take some calls. 1-800-941-SEAN is the number. Back in a moment.
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0: How do you attack it? What do you do?
1: Well, look at this headline about the summit that shows pictures of all the meetings, all the New York Times. Where are the women at the Trump-Xi summit? How come all these business leaders are men? I don't know. I mean, they happen to be men. You know, no president has more women in higher positions than Donald Trump. You go to, it's his whole history, his whole life. Trump Organization, more women in power than any other company in America. You know, when he built Trump Tower, that's 1985, a woman was the project manager. That was unheard of in construction in 1985. It's going very well. And they really went out of their way to, they knew about YMCA. They knew he loved that song. So at the state dinner, they had the very formal Chinese musicians play YMCA. Let's listen to it. Sounds like a college football marching band, doesn't it?
2: I would have so loved it if he did the Trump dance, honestly. It would have been so great.
1: I gotta be honest, if they started playing this, I don't know if I'd recognize it.
2: It took a minute, for sure.
1: Oh, now you recognize it.

0: does. It's getting better. It's getting better. Yeah, I don't know. If they had released that back then, it never would have been a hit.
1: I like it. I think it's fun. It's like a Big Ten game. I think it's really cool.
0: Yeah, it sounds like the Ohio State marching band at a football game. It's okay. It's.
1: So if you look, I just texted you because you hadn't seen this story, but Brett Baer, who does special report at 6 o'clock, also on the Fox News Channel, was out doing his reporting on the streets and with his crew. And he was talking about how it's a surveillance state. There's cameras everywhere. And literally his guy got ticketed while standing there because he was 2 minutes in the wrong spot.
0: He got ticketed by a drone, right?
1: Yes.
0: Hey, remind me to talk about this later. Drone tickets, that's coming. And speed cameras, you know, they got them in the cities.
1: They are here.
0: Speed cameras are about to go on the highways. That is not right. You'll have to go 55. It's terrible. Hey, back in a moment. More on China. We'll talk to an expert. It's Mark Simone here for Sean Hannity.
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4: 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The state of Oklahoma executed a man who was convicted of killing his ex-girlfriend and her 7-month-old daughter in 2007.
5: At around 10:12 this morning, death row inmate Raymond Johnson was executed using a 3-drug injection at the state penitentiary in McAllister. Johnson was sentenced to death for killing his ex-girlfriend Brooke Whitaker with a claw hammer and setting the house on fire, which also killed her 7-month-old daughter Kaya. Prosecutors said Johnson fractured Whitaker's skull and caused more than 20 lacerations on her face and head. He also set the house on fire while the mother and daughter were still alive. Johnson was convicted and sentenced to death. Reports say that in addition to his first-degree murder conviction, Johnson was also convicted in 1996 of manslaughter, serving 9 years of a 20-year sentence. Kirk McCracken, 102.3

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1: It's also police responded to a bomb threat on Thursday morning and discovered it was a hoax being live streamed on social media.
2: TPD says a man called 911 this morning saying he had a bomb strapped to his chest. The man stated that he was in a parking lot near Avery Kitchen and Bar and threatened to start shooting civilians if officers did not come and get him. Officers rushed to the scene and were canvassing the area when they spotted four people who were recording a live stream. The group tried to leave the scene, ignoring officers' commands. Police say 23-year-old Noah Boswell was arrested on an outstanding felony warrant and booked into jail for threatening a violent act and other charges. 18-year-old Zaria Marzano and 26-year-old Francisco Villa were questioned and released. Officers later determined the call was a swatting call and there was no additional threat to the public or officers. Investigators are looking into how the swatting call was made. Crystal Kelly, 102.3 KRMG, Tulsa's News and Talk.
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6: Gentner Drummond's not well. For years, he's suffered from TDS, Trump Derangement Syndrome. Drummond hates President Trump so much, he gave $1,000 to Joe Biden in 2020. And when Gentner Drummond was asked about Democrats' sham impeachment to take down Trump, Drummond refused to defend him.
7: The president was impeached, and should he have been?
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6: Because Drummond cares more about appeasing never-Trumpers than protecting President Trump. 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
1: 102.3 KRMG has Tulsa's most accurate and dependable forecast with Fox 23 and KRMG Chief Meteorologist James Adelot.
11: Breezy, mild this evening, 72 tomorrow morning, a couple of showers around in the morning. Tomorrow, 88 and windy, 87 and windy Saturday. Again, early morning showers possible, Sunday up to 85. Monday and Tuesday, rain and thunder likely, low to mid 80s. I'm Chief Meteorologist James Adelot for Fox 23 and 102.3 KRMG Tulsa's News and Talk.
1: At 635, we have partly sunny skies and 83 degrees here in Tulsa. I'm Kyle High, 102.3 KRMG, Tulsa's News and Talk.

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1: Hey, welcome back. 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Now, make sure you watch Hannity tonight, 9 o'clock on the Fox News Channel. Big exclusive interview with President Trump after the summit. It's the president for about an hour talking about it, so don't miss it tonight at 9 o'clock on Hannity. We'll play a clip or two in a moment. But right now, let's talk to the China expert, Gordon Chang, author of Plan Red, China's Project to Destroy America. Nobody knows this stuff better. Gordon Chang, how you doing?
2: I'm fine, Mark, and thank you so much.
1: Hey, and I've talked to people that have been in these China negotiations in the past, and they say no matter what China agrees to, they will never stick to it. Is that true?
2: That's true, and it's unfortunate. You know, and we've seen this in a number of different cases. So, for instance, in the past, the January 2020 Phase One trade deal, where China agreed to specific purchases of U.S. agricultural and manufactured products, really easy to comply with, and they completely failed. Also, Boeing's. They have agreed in summits with presidents to buy Boeing's, and then afterwards cancel the orders. So this is going to be a challenge for President Trump, but Trump is Trump, and I think that he is going to be able to force the Chinese to do things. So we'll have to see, of course, but I'm optimistic that Trump can get the Chinese to comply.
1: But what is the Chinese thinking on that? Well, just agree to everything and just never do it. What's the strategy there?
2: The strategy is deception. This is going to the heart of Chinese strategy for millennia. And they feel that they can say one thing and people will agree to it. They also, there's a certain amount of arrogance because they believe that they're at the center of the world and that everybody else has to pay homage to them. So they believe that they don't have to comply with their words. And it's just a historical carryover from a very long period. Xi Jinping is also arrogant. He's arrogant beyond belief. Matter of fact, today he insulted President Trump in his face in those public comments by referring to something, an ancient Greek theory about a rising power meeting a declining ruling power. In other words, he was saying, President Trump, you're the leader of a declining power. I don't really have to deal with you.
1: Now, we all have this illusion that these Chinese are the most brilliant. These Chinese leaders are so brilliant. They've got a 200-year strategy. They're light years ahead. Is there any truth to that?
2: If we go back to the millennial period, they did think long term. But Xi Jinping has been making some very short-term decisions recently. You know, people say an American president thinks in 2 or 4 year increments of time. Well, Xi Jinping, he thinks, I think, daily, because he has an election daily. He's very happy if he wakes up alive. So this is a point where the U.S., I think, is a leader who thinks in longer-term increments. Because President Trump, he did something, you know, by dealing with Iran that his predecessors just kicked the can down the road. Trump said, no, I'm going to do something that's important for the American people, even if it's unpopular.
1: Now, the other illusion, or I guess the narrative, is that these Chinese leaders are evil. They're like James Bond villains. They're plotting to destroy us. Is that true?
2: Yes.
1: Oh.
2: not in the way, for instance, like Dr. No.
1: Yeah.
2: But they do believe that their system depends upon the destruction of the United States. They do not believe that they can coexist if the United States exists. And it's basically because they run a very insecure system. It's very top-down. They survive on coercion. And they are worried about the inspirational impact of America's values and form of governance on the Chinese people. So they do not believe that their Communist Party can survive a world in which the United States exists.
1: Wow. But don't they want the United States to be consumers, to spend a fortune on Chinese products?
2: Well, they would. Of course, they want people to buy stuff, but they want other communists to buy stuff. And they tolerate us. And, you know, they understand, yes, in the short term, maybe they want Americans to buy stuff from them this month, but they don't believe long term that that's the case. And we have seen them in public talk about the destruction of the United States. This is not only permitted, but it's encouraged narrative. And that tells us that we've got a problem because we're not really focusing on it, but we can see what the Chinese are saying and doing.
1: So we're talking to Gordon Chang. Do they respect a smooth-talking, diplomatic, a very formal Barack Obama type, or a blunt, tough Donald Trump type?
2: I think that they respect more a blunt person. And also Trump is unpredictable, so they do want to give him a wide berth. They know how to deal with tough American presidents, and they know how to deal with weak American presidents. They don't know how to deal with presidents that they can't psych out in advance, and is somebody that they can't psych out.
1: Hey, let's take a listen to Cut 4, Sean Hannity interviewing the president after the summit. Take a listen to Cut 4.
3: President Xi would like to see a deal, man. He would like to see a deal, man. And he did offer, he said, if I can be of any help at all, I would like to be of help.
4: Because, he did say that.
3: Yeah, he did say that. And look, anybody that buys that much oil has obviously got some kind of a relationship with him. But he said, I would love to be of help. If I can be of any help whatsoever, he'd like to see the Hormuz Strait open. He said, if I could be of any help whatsoever, I would like to help.
1: Now, Gordon Chang, is he really dying to help us with Iran?
2: I don't think so. Iran has a nuclear weapons program because of China, which supplied materials, equipment, technology, either directly or both directly and indirectly. And so that's the reason why we've got a war in the first place. You know, does Xi Jinping want the Strait of Hormuz open? Absolutely. He needs the oil from not only Iran, but from Saudi Arabia and the other Gulf states. So, yes, he wants the Strait open. But I don't know if that's in our interest until Iran surrenders its missile and ballistic and its nuke programs.
1: Hmm. And what's the idea here, that China uses Iran as a weapon against us, just like Iran uses Hezbollah? Is that the same thing?
2: Yes, Iran is a Chinese proxy. The mullahs don't think they're a proxy for anybody, but when you look at the relationship, China has used Iran to disrupt the Middle East to obtain Chinese objectives. And we see the same thing in other places where China works through other states and works through terrorist actors to achieve its goals. Huh. Yes, Iran is a proxy.
1: And now what about Taiwan? That seems to be a big sticking point here. They absolutely want to take Taiwan, right?
2: Well, Xi Jinping does, because he has based his legitimacy on annexing Taiwan. Others probably don't think the same way, or at least to the same degree. But for us, Taiwan is absolutely critical to our defense. So this is going to be a contest where there is no compromise.
1: And how do you think it's all going to work out? Does China really have any influence? Can they tell Iran, open the strait for us, and will Iran do it?
2: I think that they can put a lot of pressure on Iran that over a course of time would force the mullahs to open up, or the IRGC to open up the strait. Because China, if it withdrew its support, Iran would be in a very, very, the leadership would be in a very, very difficult place.
1: And bringing all these business leaders, the CEO of Apple, of Boeing, of all, what does that mean for China? Do they appreciate that?
2: I think that they would like to exploit foreign companies more. Xi Jinping driving foreign companies out of China. He's been doing this for about a decade, but especially he intensified his campaign in spring of 2023. So I think President Trump should be trying to reduce the vulnerabilities of our companies to China, not increasing them by having CEOs go to Beijing.
1: Yeah. So you're the China expert. Would you say that this president has the best relationship of anybody with China, all the way back to Nixon?
2: What a great question. Probably George H.W. Bush had the best relationship because he actually gave Beijing what it needed at a critical moment, which was right after the Tiananmen massacre. This is not a good chapter in American foreign policy, but the Chinese absolutely loved George H.W. Bush.
1: Yeah. All right. So now, how safe is the president? Some people are worried about his safety in China. Being poisoned. I hear all the people worry that he might get poisoned, he might get this. He's safe there, isn't he?
2: I think he's safe. The Chinese have been have done some things to American diplomats which we would have thought inconceivable. So, for instance, they used sonic weapons on the diplomats in the Guangzhou consulate in 2018-2019. But I don't think that they would target an American president visiting the capital. That's a little bit too far for them. But at some point, I think we've got to start thinking in very different ways about the Chinese leaders because they're exhibiting some very brazen behavior.
1: Yeah. Now, what about the surveillance? Nobody can bring a phone or a computer over there because they'll embed stuff in it. How bad is that?
2: Yeah, that's really bad. China runs a near total or total surveillance state. They will they'll take capture of your phone and any electronic device. So that's why the U.S. government and companies advise people not to bring their electronic devices into the country.
1: And what about Brett Baer is doing a report for Fox, and he's walking the wrong way on the street or the car's parked in the wrong place. Apparently, there's surveillance cameras, there's drone cameras. He's immediately ticketed. Why are they so crazy about that stuff?
2: Well, because they're scared of their own people. They do run that state. And Brett Baer said his driver parked in the wrong place, and within 2 minutes on his phone, the driver got a ticket. That's how efficient the Chinese surveillance state is. So they do run the world's most sophisticated coercive state.
1: Yeah. But if they're so sophisticated, don't they realize, hey, that's a reporter, Fox News, don't worry about it. It's not a threat to them.
2: Well, the Chinese have threatened the employees of American media companies. So New York Times reporters have been getting a really rough time. Washington Post, CNN, I mean, everybody's had a hard time.
1: All right. Well, that part we don't mind, but leave Brett Baer alone. Hey, well, Gordon Chang, great stuff. His book is Plan Red, China's Project to Destroy America. Just tell us, though, that project will not be successful.
2: It won't be successful because we're the United States. We're a far stronger society. And when we Americans understand the danger, nobody can touch us.
1: All right. Well, good work, and thanks. We'll talk again soon. Thanks for being with us.
2: Thanks, Mark.
1: All right. Take care. Hey, who would want to go to this country? You can't bring your phone. You can't bring your... it's like a 18-hour plane ride without your phone, without your computer. You say, why does Trump bring 400 people with him? Because he's got to have something to do without his phone. You imagine that? No phone, no one. Anyway, we'll take a break. Hey, we'll take some calls next. 1-800-941-SHAWN is the number. Don't forget to watch Hannity tonight. You'll see the exclusive interview with President Trump, 9 o'clock tonight on the Fox News Channel.
0: Bad for America, great for edited fake news. Ted Koppel spins the truth for you and me. 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

0: Welcome back. It's Mark Simone here for Sean Hannity. She's in China right now, traveling with the president. Big exclusive interview with the president will air tonight on Hannity on the Fox News Channel. The number is 1-800-941-SEAN, but you want me to give the real number.
1: I need you to give out the real number.
0: Why?
1: So the real number is 1-800-941-7326.
0: But that's harder to remember. 1-800-941-7326.
1: You got to say it's sing-songy, 73, 26.
0: But for 20 years on this show, 25 years I've been filling in, I'm used to 1-800-941-SEAN. But 1-800-941-7326.
1: I'm spicing it up today. It happens.
0: All right. Let's take some calls. Let's go to Frank in Colorado. Frank, how you doing?
2: Hi, Mark. I got a simple question. Iran's friends with China, Russia, North Korea. Why didn't they just buy their nukes from these countries? Why didn't China just give it to them?
0: Well, China doesn't give out nukes. Nobody gives out nukes. Nobody sells nukes. But I don't think they care if Iran really has a nuke. I think, as Gordon Chang explained, they like Iran because it does terrible things to us, terrible things to Israel. It funds Hezbollah, the Houthis. It screws up the Middle East. And that's what China likes.
2: Nuke.
0: It's what, say it again?
2: And they don't want Iran to get a nuke.
0: I don't think they care either way. And if Iran got a nuke, it'd be an Iranian nuke, which is not exactly state-of-the-art nuclear weapon. It'd be a slap-together Iranian nuclear weapon. But thanks for calling. Let's go to Scott in Georgia. Scott, how you doing?
3: Hey, Mark. How are you doing?
0: Good.
3: You're refreshing. I thought Sean Hannity was going to be on, and I hate to say it, I was going to turn it off.
0: Hey, what kind of thing is that to say?
3: Yeah, my question is if the scenario happened to where we open the straits, Europe, they started taking care of the rest of Iranian military or anything like that, and it got to the point to where us or someone was to arm the people of Iran.
0: I hear music. You better get to the question.
3: Okay, yeah. Do you think China would try to arm the rest of the regime in Iran?
0: Oh, okay. Well, thank you. That's a great question. Not sure what it is, but did you figure out the question? That's a long question. You sounded very smart asking it, but I still can't figure out what it actually means. Hey, we're coming back in the next hour. We got a lot of great stuff, and we'll hear Sean with an exclusive interview with Marco Rubio coming up.
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15: 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An Oklahoma County judge has granted a request for bail for former death row inmate Richard Glossop.
16: Judge Natalie Mai issued an order setting bond at $500,000. Glossop must wear an ankle monitor, reside at his wife Leah's home, maintain a curfew from 10 p.m. to 7 a.m., and have no contact with witnesses. Glossop was convicted in the 1997 beating death of Oklahoma City motel owner Barry Van Treese. Justin Sneed testified in exchange for a lighter sentence that he killed Van Treese after Glossop paid him $10,000. Glossop admitted to misleading prosecutors, but as always, denied involvement in the killing. The Supreme Court overturned the conviction last year after ruling that the prosecutor's decision to allow a key witness to give testimony they knew to be false violated Glossop.